0: And let's never forget that when we doing our introductions.
1: I appreciate that. I
0: Let's
1: appreciate
0: never
1: that,
0: forget that
1: but
0: when we doing the intros.
1: I appreciate that, Boogie, but respect to, and you know, when I'm wrong or because it was recorded, I gotta come on first thing before we start the show. I'm gonna say you guys were right. The Spurs did make it to the Western Conference Finals. I didn't think they could do it. They did it. They beat a Minnesota team who looked lethargic. You know, at best, I'm gonna be honest with you. I think the time in Minnesota, I think that window is done. I think it's done. This has been the same team for years. They're not. Ant's got to think about some things in Minnesota, honestly. The first round, they beat a Portland team. So, really, if we want to really be honest, the West to me was kind of down this year. I'm just going to keep it a buck. It didn't really, in the playoffs, it just didn't seem like the West was the West. But I got to get up to the Spurs, man. Y'all said the West, they was going to make it to the Western Conference Finals. You know, they're now they're facing the OKC. Now we this brings us in, we segue into Shai Gilgeous-Alexander winning back-to-back MVPs. And here's what I'm upset about. Victor only got 5 first place votes. You know, me and Brian was talking off air earlier, and fellas, I'm gonna let y'all get into it. I mean, who is he really up against to win the MVP? Jokic and Wemby. I know Zeke talked about this earlier, Jaylen Brown. And it's oh and I know it's the most valuable player, but what does this person mean to their team? I think that OKC is a plug and play system where you can probably be without SGA. Not saying you'll be number one, but you can still win because you got Jalen Williams, right? I think if you take Victor off of the Spurs, they struggle a little bit. They still win, but they struggle. You take Jokic off of Denver, we know they struggle bad. You take Jaylen Brown off of Boston this year, up until Tatum came back, they struggled bad. I think the only obvious choice was against the SGA. But after watching videos of what he does in the playoffs, and you know, the players as we show videos of him flopping and pushing off, like at the end of the day, is SGA like, was it this year? Like, well, SGA, there's nobody you really contended with to get MVP, honestly. When you look at how the votes was, I mean, honestly, what, it wasn't even a close race. We'll start with you, Zeke, on that table. Is this well deserving, or is like, who else you gonna give it to?
2: You brought up, my point of like, as far as Jaylen Brown. Y'all know how I feel with the MVP votes. I feel like my guy in Boston, Drake May, got snubbed last year as well for the NFL. But with the NBA criteria, I already know how they vote. They go, who's the best player on the best team? SGA was again the best player on the best team. Now, do I think he was the most valuable? I do not think so at all. I think the point, if you look at the point minus or the plus minus when SGA is on the court versus when he's off, it's not a significant drop off to where if you look like, look at Wemby, who pretty much is like the anchor of that defense. If you look at a Jaylen Brown, who was the number one scorer and number one defender for a Boston Celtics team without Jason Tatum. If you look at a Jokic team to where you see in the playoffs, it's like he is the main focal point, and if you stop Jokic, you can beat him. But I feel like the NBA, that criteria, the best player on the best team, I think it's a little flawed. But SJ, heck of a season. I mean, you can't argue that he didn't deserve it. Honestly, he had the numbers. He did what it took. Played a good majority of the season, so can't be mad too mad at it.
1: Hey, Boogie.
0: I think you brought up a good point, like the most valuable player thing. Like if you take all of the top five MVP candidates off their team, which team would do the best? And I don't know, based off of that, I don't really know if he's more deserving of the MVP than Jokic. I think the only reason that Jokic was not this year because he got eliminated early in the playoffs. Also, I saw Luka Doncic didn't get any first place votes. That was kind of iffy to me too. I feel like he was in the race. I thought he was my favorite to win it this year. I'm just be honest, but he didn't play in the playoffs, so that kind of diminished his vote. But I think as far as you're saying with the most valuable player thing on each team, I would say my vote would have been Jokic.
1: Chop it up. What you got for us?
3: I'm gonna disagree with the panel. I think SGA was the most valuable player. I think when I look at this team from top to bottom, I look at, you mentioned G, a Jalen Williams who only played 33 games this year. When you look at, you know, having your top guys out of the rotation for a significant part of the year and to keep that team afloat for a majority of the year being number one, I think that speaks to how valuable you actually are. You have Chet Holmgren, who's 17 points a game. After that, the next scorer, I think, who scores the most is A.J. Mitchell at 12 points a game. So when I look at Shea's 33 points a game, you know, Zeke's right about the plus minus. You know, it's not a big drop off once he comes off of the court, but I think when he's on the court, he is the most valuable. It's so many ways to for him to score the ball, to facilitate. You look at him, he's also, you know, not great defensively, but he's a good defender. And like Zeke said, whenever you're the best player on the best team, I think you're going to get the nod. I think he is the best, most valuable person on their team. I think if you take SGA off of this team this year, along with Jalen Williams missing extended period of time, like I said, only playing 33 games, I don't think that they sit atop of the West. And I don't think anybody on the panel would disagree with me in that regard, that they would still be where they are right now, number one in the Western Conference and hosting, you know, their second conference finals at home. I don't think anybody would, you know, debate me on that.
1: I mean, I'll say this. I think SGA got it. You said Jalen Williams only played 33 games.
3: Mm-hmm.
1: But think about this. Jalen, that team is built to win without Jalen Williams or without SGA because of the role players and the people that they have, because of what they built. You take Jokic out for 50 games in Denver, they're not making the playoffs. You take who's other you take Wembanyama out for 50 games in San Antonio, they're not making the playoffs. We got to be real.
3: So if you take SGA off this team this year and Jalen Williams only playing 33 games, do they make the playoffs this year?
1: Yes, because you still got Chet Holmgren, who's giving you 18. He had an all-star. He was an all-star.
3: But he's the only one. Who? What other scorer besides Chet are you relying on every night?
1: But this is the difference.
3: To make up for the 30 that you're not getting with SGA.
1: But here's the difference. At some point in the season, you either had Chet and Jalen, Chet and SGA and Jalen, you had two of the three at some point in each game this season. You had two. Where if you have, take Jokic off, you only got Murray. You take Wembanyama off, and think about this. Who's the second scorer with after you take Wembanyama? It's done by committee because they don't really have a second scorer in San Antonio. You know what I'm saying? But I agree with, you know, I rock with the panel and agree with y'all saying. I just feel like this year, the unanimous decision was SGA because I don't think it was nobody else's competition. Honestly. You know what I mean? Let's talk about the NBA Conference Finals preview, fellas. We're talking about OKC and San Antonio. I'm going to start with you, A-Boogie, because two people here are now, they're just, I didn't even know they moved to San Antonio, A-Boogie. Like, I didn't even know they, did you get an invite, A-Boogie?
0: No, I didn't get the invite. Nah,
1: I didn't get the invite either. I didn't even know they moved to San Antonio. Talk about this matchup, Aaron. How do you feel like? And let's not. I don't want you to predict the winner. We'll predict that. Matter of fact, let's predict the winner. What do you see in this series? X factor, you know, all that good stuff. Because this series starts, I think Tuesday, if I'm not mistaken. Give it to me, A-Boogie.
0: Yeah, this is gonna be a fun matchup, just like how it was in the regular season. But in the regular season, San Antonio did best the Thunder in every game they played. But I think if San Antonio comes in with that mindset, yo, we dominated all regular season, there's gonna be a cakewalk in it. I don't think it's gonna be like that. Like we know, the Thunder have more playoff experience, so it's probably gonna be easier for them on that side. My X factor will probably be AJ Mitchell. If he can get off this series like he got off last series,
1: okay.
0: With Jalen Williams coming back, I think that might set him back a little bit. But if he keeps scoring like how he was scoring last series, I don't know if the Spurs might win two games.
1: So you have OKC winning this series?
0: Yeah, I got OKC winning.
1: All right, we'll go to you, Zeke. What you see in this series? What you X factor in this series, and why you believe either San Antonio or OKC will come out on top?
2: All right, so this series I am probably the most hyped for out of, you know, the entire playoffs, being that the what leading up to this series, where the Spurs kind of really had OKC's number the entire year, NBA Cup, throughout the regular season. I think it's going to be very physical.

0: And then I think he had a bad game where he shot like 0 for 8 from 3. So three games that Wimby is just non-existent, but with Wimby's playing and he's playing good, I mean, they haven't lost. So I'm going with the Spurs. I think it's going to be hard for SGA to get downhill in the paint, and I think it's going to make it tough for everybody else with Wimby down there.
1: Got the Spurs in the finals. Okay. I like that because this gives us a rematch of the Spurs and the Knicks back when the Spurs beat us, but it ain't going to happen this year, though. I mean, we're just throwing that out there. But okay, Brian, what you got for us?
2: You know, I've been riding the Spurs train all year.
1: Why you don't have a Spurs jersey on right now, Brian, since we're in the studio?
2: I'm not a Spurs fan, G. I know my dad is, and I know he will be listening to this. But this is where I hop off of the train for the Spurs. I think OKC is too much. I think championship experience, G, like me and you be talking about a lot, championship experience is real. And I think the fact that OKC has already won a championship, they've already been in high-pressure stakes, high-pressure moments, I think it makes them that much more even keel. Lisa Leslie was on First Take a couple of days ago, and she was talking about how the second one is so much easier than the first one because you already almost have the answers to the test. Yes, things change in different matchups and different teams and scenarios like that, but the winning mindset that you have after winning the first one is something that other teams don't have if they haven't done it yet. And for me, the Spurs just haven't gotten it yet. I think right now the Spurs have overachieved in a lot of people's minds, and I think this will set them up for years to come, but I just don't think it's San Antonio's time yet, quite yet. I got SGA and them, you know, beating them. I won't say how many because I do think it could go down to a possible game 7, and if it does, my answer might change depending on how the series goes. But as of right now, I think OKC will just be too much. I think with Jalen Williams coming back, he's going to be my X factor. If he is half the player that he is, that we've known him to be, I think OKC beats this team in 5 games.
1: Wow.
2: I think the get back is real. YTB Fat says it. Hey, that get back is real, Zeke. Hey, boy, it's real.
1: Wow. I guess I'm the deciding factor here. With that being said, I want everybody to come back for segment 2 for my answer.
2: That was a good segue. That was good. You did good.
0: The cliffhanger.
1: But as a part of the show, we call Keep It in the Stack with Zeke. What you got for us, Zeke?
0: So, with SGA winning that MVP, he joins an elite company. He's one of 4 guards, point guards, to win back-to-back MVPs, joining Magic Johnson, Steve Nash, and Steph Curry. And with this matchup that we just talked about, the Thunder and Spurs, this will be the first series between 62-plus win teams since the 1998 finals when the Bulls and Jazz met.
1: Can't wait for the series. Can't wait for the series, man. You know, it's crazy, man, is I didn't think Brian was going to go against his pops, yo. You know, B, you know, you go against your pops a lot. Like, I love it, though, because your pops keep listening. Like, you really just don't support your dad when it comes to a lot of stuff, and that's okay. It's okay, B. You got to respect who you respect. But listen up, man. Y'all might want to come back for segment 2 to hear what I got to say on this matchup here. This is yours truly, the Brooklyn Boy, right here on the BGC Sports Network. It's yours truly. Me in the building, Zeke's in the building, Chop It Up's in the building, A Boogie's in the building, and I don't think the world is ready for what I got to say in segment 2. Y'all, hold on, we'll be right back.
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4: With the Hawks and the Knicks. Now, I mean, I got to tell you, I'm a little bit concerned for the Knicks. The Hawks have had a really good season. I mean, you look at this kid, Jalen Johnson, he's unbelievable. I really like the addition of Jonathan Kuminga. I think he can play. I just think he was in Steve Kerr's doghouse. I mean, the athleticism. I mean, the guy can just play, and I think you're going to see that on display. I really like C.J. McCollum. Like, that's the one guy that we don't talk enough about because he's an older guy.
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12: We're back. Segment two, your shoot the Brooklyn Boy right here on the Empire Sports Radio Show. Zeke's in the building, chop it up, send up in the A-Boogies in the building. And everybody was waiting. I had segued, you know, make sure y'all come back so y'all can hear what I had to say. A-Boogie went with OKC. Brian went with OKC. Zeke went with the Spurs. He's riding the Spurs train. Fellas, you know, always talk about regular season and the playoffs. And I always feel like in the regular season, yes, San Antonio dominated OKC. But then we always talk about the matchups, right? Like, some teams just match up well. And Zeke can attest to this. You know, the Giants in New England, they just can't beat us, Brian. Like, it's just...
23: Oh, my goodness.
12: You know what I mean? It just happens. It's coordinated. You know what I mean? It just happens. It's certain teams just match up well against certain teams. You know what I mean? Hey, Boogie, like, you know, the Patriots, they just cannot beat the Giants, right? It's just one of those things. And with that being said, it's just like, man, OKC back to back, been riding this wave, really been coasting through the playoffs. But I'm going to go with this, fellas. I feel like the X factor is the Spurs.
3: Mm.
12: And what I mean by it is they have the perfect team to match up against OKC. They have the team, the bench, they have the length, they have everything. With that being said, I'm taking the Spurs in this series. I am going to ride the Spurs train. I'm riding the Spurs train. But the buck stops in the finals, though. It stops there. But I'm riding the Spurs in this series. Brian, you have something to say?
14: I do. I have a question.
12: Yes, now, sir.
14: Are you saying this because you were... And let me ask both of y'all. If the Knicks do get to the finals, do y'all have a preference on who you want to see and versus who you don't want to see? Or does it not matter?
12: I think, honestly, the Knicks right now, the way they've been playing basketball, and I honestly don't think Cleveland or Detroit will beat New York just because of the way New York's playing. I think the way New York's playing and with Mike Brown having that championship DNA, I think it doesn't matter who we play. I think the Knicks get a ring this year, yo. I honestly do. I think this is the year. But to your point about the Spurs, I think the Spurs have the perfect team to beat OKC. I think because of and the reason being, the Spurs got a lot of young guns.
3: Mm-hmm.
12: Even Castle locks up. Fassell locks up. You know what Wimby's going to do. De'Aaron Fox. They have.
3: Sam Penny been shooting the lights out.
12: They just, if the refs don't give SGA those phantom calls, I'm telling you, the Spurs have a chance, yo. They got a chance. Now, is the spotlight going to be too big for them? That's the only thing. Western Conference Finals, is he in the third year or second year? Mitch Robinson.
14: Mitch Johnson, second
12: year. I will tell you this. If the Spurs and the Knicks are in the finals, the ratings are going to be probably the most watched in basketball. For one, you got the Knicks and you have Wembanyama in the finals. Must see TV. I'm telling you now. And guess what? Back at the Mecca for the finals? Hey, Boogie.
20: I'm never that's gonna be tea. That's gonna be a good one.
12: Stay up every night to watch it. If you gotta go to work, you go to work late. You watch it every finals game at the map. I'm telling you, it's about to be on. Since we're in the NBA, man, let's get into it real quick. Anthony Edwards leaving the game early. You guys, is there a lot to say about this, or is this the time when Minnesota's got to do something, or Anthony Edwards demands a trade? Like, do you guys read into this, or just like he knew that this series was over? It's nothing he could do. It's a done deal. We'll start with you, A Boogie. Are you reading a lot into it? It's like, nah, it's just he took an L.
20: I think I read into it a little bit because I'm trying to remember before the last time I really saw a superstar do this was in 2018 with LeBron when he dapped up all the players on the Warriors and then he left the next year. But
12: Y'all go, sure loser. I forgot about.
20: I mean, he averaged 30 point triple double that series, going against two of the best players in the world. But I digress. But I don't look into this as an ant leaving the Timberwolves. I don't think he's anywhere near that. But I think that was a sign like, yo, I'm gonna need some help if we really want it in the years. Like we say, the West is only getting tougher. And I definitely think that window is closing for them.
12: What you got, Zeke?
3: Yeah, I don't really look into it much. I do think, and I've seen a lot of people like give him flack for it, but to me, I think Anthony Edwards is like an ultimate competitor. I mean, when he's on the floor, he's hooping, he's talking trash to everybody, he's giving it all, he plays on both sides of the floor. I think at that point where it's like when you have 7-8 guys on the other squad in sync and your team can't get a rhythm, the game's over, the series over. He's kind of just like, did all I could. He was taken out of the game at that point. You know, he saved you some time at the end of the game, just go in the locker room. But I do think that you bet they this the Timberwolves better make Anthony Edwards happy soon before somebody else does.
12: I gotta agree. I gotta agree with you. Brian, what you got?
14: So I didn't like it. I didn't like it for a number of reasons. One, you had just, you know, finished playing on the court and then you go over and dap him up. I thought it was very disrespectful to his teammates. You know, it's 8 minutes left on the game. Yes, is the game out of hand? Does it look like you guys are not coming back? Yes, all those things are true. But I think you wait until the game is officially over. Just like we always talk about how there's a kind of an unspoken rule in basketball that, you know, if you're up and the time is going down, you don't shoot the ball. I think all of that is crap. I think you play until the final whistle. If you don't want me to score, then you stop me from scoring. So for me, I didn't like it. I don't think it necessarily puts Ant in like a trade now, or I don't think he's going to kind of flex his muscle like that. But I do think if Minnesota does actually want to compete while Anthony Edwards is still young, they definitely have to change up the roster. They definitely have to make moves. Maybe Chris Finch is not the coach for them. And I love Finchie, so that hurts me to say.
12: But yeah, but even Brian, even if you remove Chris Finch, that team is not built to win a championship.
14: Correct. But you know how they do, though. Before they get rid of the star player, they got to get rid of the coach.
12: And I get that. I don't care what – and let's be honest with y'all, fellas. I don't care what coach they bring in there. They're not winning. With that roster, they're not winning. In the West, they're not winning. Let's be real.
14: I agree, though. I agree. But, yeah, that's just – that was my take on it. I didn't like it. I felt like you should, you know, just battle it out with your guys that you play all year with and just dap everybody up at the end of the game.
12: All right, fellas, we're going to switch gears, but we're going to stay in the realm of basketball, and then we're going to move on. A Boogie, this is the part of the show. A Boogie gives us Performer Play of the Week, but we're also going to give recognition to Lisa Leslie, who got a statue, fellas, which is really big, and A Boogie's going to touch on that.
20: Yeah, for her getting a statue, I'm just going to go over Lisa Leslie's stats in her career. Her career averages, she averaged 17.2 points, 9.1 rebounds, 2.4 assists, 2.3 blocks. Her career totals, she has 6,263 points, 3,307 rebounds, 884 assists, 822 blocks, and 515 steals. Yeah, like G just said, her getting a statue was that's really something, especially in front of the Crypto.com arena. It's a couple of statues out there, but they're all Laker legends. So for her to be put up there with them, it's definitely great to see.
12: Hey, Book, is she the only person, only woman that has a statue?
20: No, Sue Bird has a statue.
12: Hey, Sue Bird.
20: Aja Wilson has a statue, I think.
14: And she got a statue outside of South Carolina.
20: Outside of South Carolina.
12: Oh, South Carolina. Okay.
20: And somebody else, I can't remember.
12: But Sue Bird and Lisa Leslie are the two in the WNBA, right? Like,
20: yeah, two for WNBA.
12: Okay. Appreciate that, man. Fellas, just you guys want to say anything about Lisa Leslie and what she's meant to the women's game of basketball?
3: Yeah, I mean, honestly, I think you have, like, you know, your pioneers, the kind of your staples. When you look at, like, you know, we call, like, the Mount Trashmore. I think when you're a staple piece like that to the women's game, a pioneer to where when Lisa Leslie was playing and, you know, back then the league wasn't as looked at as it is today. But I think she's one of the big reasons to catapult these young women to be in the position that they are right now, just because of the work that she put in, you know, when she was playing.
12: I got you.
14: Yeah, I got to agree. She's definitely a pioneer, definitely somebody who's pushed the game forward. All-time great legend. So it's definitely rightfully deservingly so that she gets a statue in front of Crypto.
12: I can't agree with y'all more, man. Lisa Leslie was one of the first. She played in the first WNBA game. It was Los Angeles Sparks against the New York Liberty. New York Liberty won that game by 10 at that time. Lisa Leslie was going up against what's the girl, the big center back then? She's on ESPN. I can't think of her name, and I can see it right now. She's an analyst now, but they were the pioneers. Cheryl Swoops and Tina Thompson, all those type of players back then were the pioneers for the WNBA. And I know they're glad to see the WNBA where it is today. I watched the Dream and the Aces play today, man, and that was a good game.
14: Kelsey Gray.
12: Yes, came down to the wire. The Dream is gonna be a problem this year, man. They're gonna be a problem, and they're not even at full strength. So I'm glad to see what the WNBA was at. Brian, give enough props. I like this. I like where the Mystics are at right now. The Mystics are, they have something that they got. Listen, the WNBA is back. It is here, and the players that are there are ready to go. Fellas, let's move into the NFL. A-Rod re-signs with the Steelers. Do you feel like this is a great move, or do you feel like the Steelers didn't have anything else left to do but sign A-Rod? But when you look at that offense, I looked at it today. Jalen Warren at the running back position. You have Metcalf. You got Pittman at the wideouts. Freiermuth at the tight end. They got another tight end. We'll start with you, Zeke. Is this a good move for Pittsburgh, or should you just say let's move on, knowing that you still can? You defensively, you're always going to probably be there defensively, but you added some pieces with the Michael Pittman on offense. Do you say, listen, let's try to run it back this one more year? We got an offensive piece. Aaron Rodgers is the best thing, or do you just say, nah, we move on and go with somebody that's not proven?
3: Yeah, you move on. I think the Steelers are hanging on to the past. Like, they're beating a dead horse. I don't understand Aaron Rodgers' last couple years. I mean, he shows flashes, but I think we all can agree he's not that same guy, unfortunately. When you're going, and then for the Steelers, if you look at it, you know, Tomlin's out of there. It's a new regime. I feel like at this point, we got to start fresh. You bring in Will Howard, who you draft. You draft Drew Aller. Like, you have two young guys who are going to, you know, sit for another year. Then, you know, you still have Mason Rudolph there, but I know he's not going to get any burn. I wouldn't expect it. But I feel like if you have two young guys, start throwing them in. See what you have out of that. Because Aaron Rodgers, he's done after this year. I don't see him playing another year. So I just think, I didn't like it. I feel like you have to start moving forward somewhere. And I'd rather start now than later.
12: So Zeke, I agree and I disagree. I agree with you. You got to move on somewhere. But could it be that the Steelers are not, what's the word I'm looking for?
3: I think they're sold on the young guys.
12: Right. Do you feel like they're not confident in what they have in the backups? And this is why they're going with A-Rod, because if you look at their offense, Michael Pittman and DK on the outside, that's good offensively, if we're being real. You know what I'm saying? I got to agree. You got to move on from A-Rod, but is there some type of, they're not confident to go with those backups at this point? You know what I'm saying? Maybe that's why they brought them back.
3: Yeah, possibly. I would want to be a fly on the wall in the room. Like, are they waiting until next year's draft? Are they looking to make like a splash in free agency next year? Maybe there's a guy. I would have to check the free agency list. Maybe there's a guy. But I mean, even still, I feel like if they were going to go into free agency, I feel like they kind of just wait. You just wasted two picks. I think they went first round last year as well in the draft. So I feel like don't throw away your first round pick without even letting them get play time.
12: No, I feel y'all feel. Chop it up. What you got?
14: Yeah, I'm kind of with Zeke along the lines of, man, when are you going to move on? I thought this year would be a perfect year to move on. You have Mike Tomlin leaving. You have McCarthy coming in for his first year. I thought that, you know, maybe he deserved, you know, a fresh start. And fresh start meaning a good young quarterback, like you mentioned too, G. They got great, great talent on the outside. Michael Pittman, Calvin Austin. You still got Jalen Warren in the backfield. I thought that this would be a year that you would allow your young rookie quarterback or a young second-year quarterback, Will Howard, get majority of the reps. I think when you look at A-Rod, he's past his prime. He can't really move. So you're limited to what you can do and what you can run with A-Rod. I think he's still, you know, one of the best throwers of the football. Still has a great IQ for the game of football, but I just think he's past his prime right now. And I think he more hurts the team than he does help.
12: Actually, you know, when I looked at his stats, 24 touchdowns, 7 interceptions last year. I mean, I'm agreeing with y'all. You got to move up at some point. I think McCarthy's saying we need Aaron to at least compete this year with what they have on offense. You bring in, this is the thing. You don't bring in Michael Pittman to be mediocre this year, fellas. That's all I'm saying. You know what I mean? Like, you don't bring him in just to be mediocre, because I just feel like the Steelers feel like they don't have the best. And what Zeke said, Maybe they're waiting to next year's draft to, because they're not confident in what they have, and go drafting somebody in the draft next year. They're like, okay, now it's time to move on. So maybe they're not confident in what they have. Hey, Book, you want to elaborate on that, or are you good?
20: I'm definitely on Zeke and B side. I think you just taint the development of the two young quarterbacks you have just to bring in a 40-year-old man who you know you're not going to get much out of. But like you said, maybe there's something that we're not seeing. Maybe the quarterbacks aren't fully developed. Maybe they aren't ready yet. We'll just have to wait and see.
12: Man, I think I think this is about to be one of the great NFL seasons. I can't wait. I mean, it's orange and blue skies in basketball. It's that red, white, and blue at MetLife Stadium in New York. I mean, Zeke's coming off a Super Bowl loss. I mean, they made it to Super Bowl, and they got a tough schedule this year. So we about to see what that happened. What's that going to be like this year? We about to see what that be like.
3: 12 wins minimum.
12: Whoa!
3: Minimum.
12: Hey, that is a good segue into the schedules in segment 3. I like that he did that. I can't wait. Brian, now last year, we all... Brian, I was waiting for... He said 12 wins this year.
3: I said 12 wins last year, and I got called. Liz, hear me out. I'm telling y'all, hear me out.
12: A Boogie, he said 12 wins.
20: Yeah. If he got faith in the team, then there's nothing we can say.
12: Do we need to break down their schedule this year? Chop it up. A Boogie?
14: I would love to do so.
20: Let's break it down.
12: Is that what we're doing in segment 3? Please tell me.
20: Let's break down everybody's schedule. Let's break it down.
12: Let's do it. We got to go. We got to hit this break. This is yours truly, the Brooklyn Boy, right here on the Impossible Sports Radio Show. And the crew has got me lit. It's orange and blue skies. I can't do nothing else. It's a great time to be a New York fan. The Yankees are doing good. The Knicks are doing good. Hockey, we didn't do so good. The Giants are back. And the Jets, just like the Commodores, you know what they'll do. But we'll be back. Segment 3, don't go nowhere.
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12: And we're back. Segment 3. Hey, man. I can't even get to say it. Segment 3, the crews in the building, they was talking. Let me tell y'all something. We are going to talk about schedules. Let's get right into it. Because for all we know, Zeke said 12 wins. So we're about to break this down, fellas. But before we do that, we gotta get into boxing recap, MMA recap. And all I know is Ronda Rousey won in like 13, 14 seconds. That was crazy. But we chop it up. Give us the boxing recap, man, from the weekend.
14: Yeah, so G, you talked about Ronda Rousey, so I'm going to start with her because it was not a whole lot to talk about. Ronda Rousey turned back the hands of time on Saturday, beating her opponent Gina Carano in 17 seconds with her signature submission. It was her first time that she's been in the octagon in 3 years. It's not really a whole lot to talk about. I'm not gonna lie. She did it so quick that I blinked and the fight was over. But you know, Ronda Rousey is trying to make a comeback in the sport of UFC, in the sport of MMA. So it was a great, great way to start that off. Going to boxing, hometown hero Keyshawn Davis was in full effect at the Norfolk Scope fighting Nahir Albright. In a rematch at, like I said, in Norfolk. This was the second time he's fought him in the last 3 fights. Davis, 15-0, 10 KOs, wasted no time, showing his aggressiveness and footwork, establishing early what he could do. You know, the judges scored at 118 and 108, 118, 108, and 117, 109, all in favor of Keyshawn Davis. He's going to have a lot of different options coming up. He was talking about, you know, Devin Haney potentially. I don't see it either. But if it happens, I think it would be a great fight.
12: He's shaking his head. He's stopping,
14: yeah,
12: right?
14: Yeah, I don't know. Maybe he has too much dip on his ship, but I would love to see it. Especially if it was, you know, at home in Norfolk. I think it would be a sold out event. So, those were the boxing and the UFC recap.
12: All right. Let's get into. Everybody pull up the Patriots schedule. Let's get this guy said 12 wins.
14: I got it right now.
12: Okay, we're going to start in week 1. Patriots visiting the Seahawks. Primetime game, NBC. Go around the table. A Boogie, Seahawks or Patriots? It's in Seattle.
20: I'll give it to New England just because... Oh. Seattle, this will be their first game without Kenneth Walker, and they have to adjust. So I'll give it to the Patriots.
12: Brian?
14: I'm also going to give it to the Patriots. I think that they'll have revenge. This will be a type of revenge game. You know, you can't, of course, win the Super Bowl back off this game, but I think it will set them up for a season that hopefully Zeke is very, very happy at the end of the year.
12: Okay. Zeke, we know you're going with the Patriots. I'm gonna go with the panel. And the reason I say that is because the Seahawks, Zach Charbonnet is coming off of an ACL. We don't know what he's gonna look like in week 1. And that Seahawk defense has lost some players to free agency. So I gotta go out with the Patriots. Cause I don't think the Seahawks are gonna be that same team that we think they was last year.
33: Ain't
12: honestly.
33: No,
0: and no Clint Kubiak either because he's with the Raiders right now. So
12: right. So I think the Seahawks lose game one. Game two, Steelers, Pittsburgh comes into Patriotsville. Michael Pittman, DK Metcalf. What you got, A-Book? Who you got?
20: I'll stick with my guns. I'll stick with the Patriots.
12: Oh, that's two. Brian, what you got?
14: I'm going to go Patriots as well.
12: Oh, God, y'all right. Y'all 10 wins away from giving them 12, yo. I'm sure you going to
0: we
12: Patriots.
0: We beat the brakes off the Steelers, too. Minus 9.5.
12: Wow. Give me that bet on FanDuel. I'll take that one. But you know what? I'm going to take the upset. I think the Steelers go in the Patriots.
0: Oh, you're bugging.
12: I think they win. They got to win. Okay. No, actually, you know what? I'll take the Steelers. You're right. Week three, Jaguars coming up for a great season. Revamp, offense. Hey, Boogie, we start with you.
20: This is where it's going to get tough for the Patriots. This will be their – this is probably like their first real test, but – I got them toughing it out. I got the Patriots.
12: Wow, three wins. I already know, chop it up. You don't have no faith in your boy. We already know. So I'm going to let – who you got? Chop it up. Who you got?
14: Patriots. You know I cannot trust Trevor Lawrence.
12: Oh, my gosh.
14: Nothing.
12: He's going with the Patriots. That's 3-0. This is where the buck stops. They lose game. They lose their first game. They are not riding this wave. I like the Jaguars in that AFC South. I'll end this game. Give me the Jaguars. Next week, we got to travel to Buffalo in that offense. 17, Brian. You go first. Who you got,
14: this Brian? Is where the buck stops on our winning streak. 17. We know how 17 gets, especially early in the season. I got the Bills by at least 10 in this first matchup.
0: Oh.
14: I do. I think DK Moore is going to be a great addition on that outside with Josh.
20: Yeah, I'm going to have to agree with B. This is where the winning streak stops. I'll give it to the Bills.
12: Zeke, be realistic. You can't win 16-0. What you got?
0: We beat the Bills. I actually think we sweep the series for the Bills. I don't think the Bills
12: win this year. Oh, he said they sweep the...
0: We're going to have a new offense. Update defense. It's not the Bills division anymore. They had their chance.
12: Okay. So with that being said, that's 4-0, right? They have the Raiders and the Jets in the next week, 2 weeks. We don't need to talk about those. They beat the Raiders and the Jets. So according to Zeke, they're 6-0. According to me, Brian, and A Boogie, they're 5-1. Okay. They got the Chicago Bears Thursday night in Chicago. We'll start with you, Brian. Who you got?
14: Hey, Boog, Zeke, y'all know that new Iceman just dropped. And it's a new Iceman in Chicago, Caleb Williams. Give me the Bears.
12: Hey, Boog, who you got?
20: This is one of the games I think that can go 50-50. But this will be a good statement win for the Bears. So I'll give it to the Bears.
12: Okay, I'm going to go next. And actually, we are supposed to be attending this game in Chicago. I'm taking the Bears on this one. Brian O'Reilly, we'll ride the panel. What you got, Zeke?
0: I'll let y'all know. Drake May has a very, very, very good record in primetime. I will let y'all know that. Really, the only primetime game he lost was the Super Bowl. I'll let y'all know that.
12: He has them 7-0 right now, Brian.
14: This is insane.
12: 7-0. Okay, the next week they got the Dolphins. Okay, week all as a panel, they beat the Dolphins 8-0. They got Green Bay at home. We'll start with you, A Boogie. Green Bay, Patriots.
20: They go through a little tough stretch here with these next couple of games. I think they lose to Green Bay.
12: Chop it up?
14: I second that. I think they lose to Green Bay.
12: Zeke.
0: I don't like it, but at some point we have to lose. I don't like it, though. I don't think there are better teams than us, but I'm just going off how the NFL works.
12: Okay, I'm going with the panel. I'm taking the Packers. Patriots and Lions in Munich. Hey, Boogie, Lions got the easiest schedule. I think the Lions back bounce back this year. I'm taking the Lions. I'm gonna start that off. Who you got, A Boogie?
20: Give me the Patriots. I think the Patriots win that one.
12: Y'all are really making Zeke's day. Chop it up.
14: I'm gonna take the Patriots too.
12: Wow. I'm sure Zeke, you're going with the Patriots as well.
0: Let's not forget the Lions missed the playoffs last year.
12: With no
0: Montgomery this year.
12: Oh, here we go. All right. Next game. Patriots and the Chargers. A Boogie.
20: I'll give it to the Patriots.
12: Wow!
0: See, A Boogie already has us there. He already has us there.
12: This is in SoFi. Might I add. Brian, who you got?
14: Yeah, I'm gonna go with Justin Herbert. I don't go with Justin Herbert a lot, but I think in regular season games he really shows up. Postseason is where he struggles. So give me the Chargers.
12: I'm going with the Chargers as well at home. Zeke?
0: I think they get back from the playoffs and we end up losing. That's the second loss. That's the second loss that I have is that.
12: Okay. Next week, the Bills come to New England. According to Zeke already said they sweep New England. They sweep the Bills. Chop it up. Does 17 get it done again this year?
14: I think they split. I think the Patriots are going to get it at home. I don't want to go against Josh, but I do think that they win at home, though. I think they split. I think they split this year. The Bills went at home. The Patriots went at home.
12: Killing me. Hey, Boogie.
20: I'll go the opposite of that. I think the Bills will sweep the Patriots this year.
12: Yes.
20: For the Bills.
12: I third that with A Boogie. They sweep the Patriots this year. This is DJ Moore. This is 17 gets it done. The next week, they got the Vikings. And that offense, Juwan Jennings, Justin Jefferson, Addison, Aaron Jones, Kyler Murray, Hockenson, A Boogie, Vikings, Patriots. Who you got?
20: They should be able to beat the Vikings. I'll give it to the Patriots.
12: Goodness gracious. Y'all are just making Zeke's... Chop it up. We already know who you're going with. You have no faith in Kyler Murray. You're going with the Patriots.
14: Oh, no. I'm actually going to go with the Vikings. I think Kevin O'Connell is going to do a great job with Kyler Murray this season. I think he's going to have weapons with Justin Jefferson and Jordan Addison. He has a good running game with Aaron Jones, TJ Hockenson. I'm going to give it to the Vikings. I'm going to give it to the Vikings in that one.
12: Okay. I'm going with the Vikings on the road as well. I think the Vikings, I like that offense. I still think the Patriots are putting up enough points this year. Mind you, they have no Stephon Diggs. Who are you going to get the ball to that on the outside?
0: AJ Brown and Romeo Doubs.
12: I forgot AJ Brown is about to be a Patriot. Goodness gracious, I forgot that, yo. Okay, so Zeke, you got the Patriots over the Vikings?
0: I have the Patriots over the Vikings. Kyler Murray, he's been playing Arizona for years. It's going to be an outside cold game in December. I think we got it.
12: Okay. So this is what we get into. We're in December. Patrick Mahomes is back. Patriots travel to Kansas City. Hey, Boogie, who you got?
20: This is going to be a big game here. Patrick Mahomes is going to be back in time.
12: December, yeah. He should be back by December, yeah.
20: Yeah, I'm gonna give it to the Chiefs.
12: Chop it up.
14: 15. As long as he's on the field, I cannot go against him.
12: Hey, Zeke?
0: Who is 15 gonna throw to? Who's gonna be healthy at that?
12: Okay. So we got the Patriots again. At this point, they are at 12 wins, so Zeke's already happy. Next week we got the Jets. They beat the Jets again. The last week they got the Dolphins, they beat the Dolphins. This is where the get back game is. Broncos, Patriots. Hey, Boogie, who you got?
20: Broncos going to be coming for it last year since they had to play with Stiddy. So just for that, I might give this one to the Broncos.
12: Chop it up.
14: I'm going Broncos as well. Bo Nix will play that game and he will make an impact.
12: I'm going Broncos as well. Zeke, who you got?
0: I'll go Broncos. They was talking trash after we beat them, so I think they get it. But we're sitting. That's 14-3 for me. A Boogie has them about, I think, 13-4. So, you know, that's not bad.
12: Fellas, y'all let me down on the show. Chop it up, let me down. A Boogie let me down. I thought you guys were really going to have my back.
20: It's a lot of winnable games on their schedule.
12: But they said they was going to have one of the hardest. Their schedule is easy, if you ask me. It's a pretty easy schedule.
14: They got a tough little stretch there from November to December. But other than that...
12: I mean, is it that tough, though?
0: Couple of playoff teams, but, I mean, give us the first round by already.
12: Yeah. Brian, what are you doing? Eh?
0: Give us the first round by.
12: Wow. Oh, so y'all have the number one seed again?
0: Yeah, we do.
12: Oh, wow. Wow. We will segue into next show with that one. Fellas, do you understand what he just said? We gotta go. Any last words before we get out of here?
0: Hey, another great show. I cannot wait for these playoffs about to ramp up. The finals are right around the corner.
14: My MVP is going for back-to-back championships in New York. Cleveland's on the way.
12: It's funny. He don't know what that garden is like.
20: That's funny. When James Harden step into the garden, he's gonna be lost. Yeah, man, great show. Love talking it up with the fellas. And we've been talking about who's making it out west, like it's gonna matter, because they gonna lose to the Knicks in five anyway.
12: In five, I love it, hey Boogie. This is George Tree, the Brooklyn Boy, right on the Empire Sports Radio Show. We got the feathers ruffled up on the show. New York Knicks in five in the finals. Yes, we will be in the finals. We are taking down Cleveland or Detroit. Don't go nowhere. We got another show coming this week. We'll segue into that. The fellas was talking crazy. And Zeke said that they get the number one seed in the AFC again. Oh, my gosh. We got to go. See y'all later. We out.
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0: And Greg Hyman is here. The Brooklyn Boy is in the house. And we got the Western Conference Finals underway. And we got orange and blue skies going on. But you know what? I got a jersey. I got a jersey of somebody that got the MVP. And guess what color his jersey is? Do you want me to show you what color his jersey is right now? Greg, we've been waiting on you all day, bro. Now, let me hear you say it one time. What colors are the skies, Greg?
1: Skies is always orange and blue.
0: Oh, okay. Pick a jersey.
1: Oh, listen. I have, I'm sure you heard the show. I feel like he got the MVP this year, but I mean, if we're being honest.
0: Who should have got it, Greg?
1: I don't think there's nobody else. I mean, it was a down year. If you had to put people
0: down year,
1: a down year. Like the thing with the NBA is this, right? If you look at, you know, people started posting stuff. Well, SGA got more MVPs than Kobe and certain players, and I'm like, the difference between now and back then is there wasn't no fatigue voters, right? So back then, when Kobe and them was playing, there were people every year that was trying to get MVP. Now, you had people like Steve Nash getting two MVPs back to back. Come on, Steve Nash deserved two MVPs back to back. Your top three this year were Jokic, and then
0: Wimby got five votes.
1: Yeah, I mean, but did they really? I felt like Wimby should have got more than that, because if you take Wimby off of San Antonio, they're nowhere near what they done.
0: That is true. What do you think, Sander?
1: If you take Jokic off of Denver, they're nowhere. But I felt like this year, if you look at what the Oklahoma City has done, even when SGA wasn't there, they were still able to be the number one seed all year. So I felt like, what did he actually do to make his team number one? I feel like the system that is placed in OKC is a system. Look at the players that come off the bench. It's a system to help them succeed and win. So I felt like the obvious choice to who else would you give it to? If we're being honest, Zeke made a point for this a couple of weeks ago. He felt like Jaylen Brown should be MVP. Look what Jaylen Brown did with the Boston team. Nobody had picked Boston to be where they was at. But, of course, the voters, SGA, once again.
0: Well, welcome to the party, Santoria Black, as he comes in. Said Henry, while Santoria's unhooking right quick. First of all, hello, Santoria. How you doing, man?
2: Great.
0: He's looking all right. But said Henry, to answer Greg's comments and what he's saying about the voters, we're talking, by the way, Santoria, about did the NBA get it right with the MVP, which was SGA, you know?
3: I mean, there were a number of players. I think that when you look at SGA's numbers, you know, 55% from the field, 88 or 85% from the line, three-point range, he was, you know, real good with that. So his numbers. But, you know, to be honest, OKC has a bench. That's why they're able to hold and keep leads or keep themselves in the game when SGA is on the bench. They have a bench. Just like you got to have a bench if you want to win a championship. And they have one of the best ones in the league. True enough, they, you know, SGA gets away with a lot of stuff. He gets into positions where nobody else gets.
0: Now, Greg will agree with you on that, right, Greg? He also gets the calls, don't he?
1: Hey, listen, I forget that game against the Lakers. I mean, it was a lot of phantom calls. And he gets away with murder.
3: Yeah, he gets away with that shiver. He gets away with that forearm shiver, that shoulder shiver. But he definitely pushes off to create space. And referees don't call that. And you see the chicken wing come out. I mean, but the thing is, they don't, like you said, he's the face of the league right now, so he's going to get them calls. But, you know, honestly, I think there's no other player in the game right now better than he is. His mid-range game is unbelievable. Some of the shots that he's able to make, get out on the floor, but everybody on that team is a threat to knock down a shot. That's what makes him so That's what makes OKC so good. They don't have to rely on SGA. You got Jaylen, you got Chet, you got Wallace, you got Dortz, you have Who else coming off the bench? Caruso coming off the bench.
0: Oh, man, so they, Caruso they, got all in Wimby's. He ain't even afraid of him. Did y'all see what he did on game one?
3: They have players that can actually score, and that's the thing. A lot of people don't pay attention to that. So, for me, I think that they got it right. The NBA got it right.
0: All right, Santori, let's hear from you.
2: Well, first of all, you know, you talked about, I think Sam Henry had it right, complete player. And when you are a complete player, you're the face of the league, i.e. when Michael Jordan was, i.e. when Magic Johnson was, you're going to get away with a few more calls than everybody else. You're going to get away with that light push-off. You're going to get away with that chicken wing, as you said, and that some of that, you know, sometimes a little bit of a travel here and there, that extra half step. You're going to get away with those because of just, you know, what type of player you are. And the game has to elevate to where you are as the best player of the league. So, you know, look, for those who don't think that the NBA got it right, I challenge them to go back and watch some NBA basketball this season when Oklahoma City was playing. Because, I mean, he's been the best player for the last 2 years.
0: All right, I got you. And definitely on that. And we'll see how it's going to go down. And, you know, I got to say this about San Antonio. They are a team that is in the making. I mean, you know, but this second year, look at their picks that they were able to get. You know, they have built, they have brought the Spurs back in a huge and dominant way. So right now, the West is OKC and San Antonio. Minnesota got big problems. You know, did we see that? What's his name? Golly, I just lost his thought.
3: Anthony Edwards.
0: Yes, went right over there and just shook hands way early in the game. Say, hey, look, I give up, Uncle, whatever. You know, there's other teams that's got to try to figure out how they're going to be able to get to that level. But right now, the West belongs to San Antonio and the Oklahoma City Thunder, you know, without a doubt.
2: And you got two smaller markets. You know, they're not exactly your big-time markets that you would normally see at. But, you know, San Antonio has tradition. Oklahoma, and, you know, look, they are a growing team. That's what's scary about them is they're not even at their peak yet. And look at where they are now. They were leading in the second quarter last I saw over OKC on the road. So, you know, look, that's going to be a team to be dealt with in the near future. You know, they're going to be, if they can keep everybody together and healthy, I might add that, they're going to be a tough team to deal with, not just in Western Conference, but I think they're going to be a tough team to deal with in the NBA. To me, the more disappointing team right now is Detroit. That, to me, they were the more disappointing team to look at in the playoffs.
1: Can I ask you why you feel like they were the most disappointing?
2: I think that they should have gotten a little bit further than they did. I think a lot was, maybe unfairly, but a lot was expected of them as a one seed. And to get a little bit further. But what you saw was, and especially in these last two series, you just saw them, and it wasn't that, I'm not going to say they gave up, but they just really had a tough time with matchups. And they did a lot of self-imploding at times. And, you know, you got to give credit to where credit is due. You know, they faced some teams that just really wanted it more. But to me, I think that there was a lot of people that had a lot more expectations from them as a one seed. Maybe unfairly, but, you know, it is what it is.
1: I'm gonna disagree.
0: Uh-oh, let's go.
1: No, oh. Only on the simple fact is, and I understand where Santorio's coming from, but I'm going to say that on this aspect. Detroit, yes, was the number one seed. Playoffs and regular season is much different. And I kept telling people all year, name one person outside of Kate Cunningham that can get you a bucket.
3: And I have one.
1: Okay, so let me, and I'm glad you said that, right? They have one player that can get a bucket. They struggled in the, and remember, we're talking regular season versus playoffs where things are much different, right? I always said Detroit was going to struggle when they get to the playoffs because outside of Cade, they don't have anything. First round, they was up down 3-1. And if the debacle of being up 24 points by Orlando in that game, that series is over. They get to the next series against Cleveland, goes 7 games. People were saying, oh, Jalen Duren what happened to Jalen Duren? Let's be honest with you. Guess how teams defended him? They took the lob game away from him. So if he's not able to catch a lob, then what can he do on offense? He has no offense abilities. So people were saying, man, Jalen Duren went from 18 points in the playoffs, regular season to 10 points. Yes, that the playoffs is defended differently. If you take the lob game away from him, he has no offensive game. So outside of that, Tobias Harris probably had the best playoff of his career. And that's coming from, and that's coming from a 34-year-old veteran.
4: Can I want to say this. Let's look at Detroit.
1: Hold on, let me finish. But when you look at that Detroit roster, did we really expect Detroit with that roster to make a deep run? I did not expect it. I didn't.
4: That's what I'm trying to say, Greg. They only won 14 games last year. Their turnaround was
3: 3 years
4: ago. 3 years ago. Well, anyway, their turnaround was more than they can imagine. It was that big. You just don't come out and be the number one seed just like that. I think Cleveland was the one that was the number one seed before. And if I remember correctly, they lost to the Indiana Pacers. And that's how the Pacers made it to the finals. Is that correct?
3: Yeah, that's correct.
2: And I get what you're saying, Greg. I guess I'm looking at it like this. You got a game seven at home and you lose by 31.
1: Now, I think they were tied and beat up from the first two series.
2: And Cunningham he did admit at the end of the game that he was a little injured at the end of the game, which, you know, it makes sense. But, you know, look, I think it depends on your perspective here. That's why I said it fairly or unfairly. Fans are going to look at this and say, how are you a 60-win team that loses the way you did, that had this close series in the previous round, that gets blown away in the third largest defeat by a team that's won 60 wins during the regular season? How do you get blown away like that? But I think that it just depends on perspective here. And maybe we're, like I said, we're being unfair. But that's what the perspective is going to be by the common fan.
4: Yeah, go ahead, Sid.
3: Well, you have to understand. Orlando only had one big man. When you're going up against Mobley and Jared Allen and you only have Duren, you don't have anybody else. You have Duren. Stewart was not in the game. Reed was not in the game. And so you're sitting there looking at it and going, they pretty much double-teamed Cade the last game, took him out of his rhythm, got him off his spots. And, of course, Duncan Robinson, if he's not

0: have something to work with. I think Devin Booker goes perfect with that team. But they gonna have to they have to be the biggest suitors in this offseason. Because if you don't go get Cade no help, you will be the same team during the regular season, come playoffs, and next year you won't even be the number one seed. Because here's another thing. If you Detroit, you might want to go get Jaylen Brown, because Jaylen Brown is on the trading block right now.
1: Mm-hmm.
0: Austin is listening to all calls for Jaylen.
2: All right. Well, we're going to see about that and everything. And we'll go ahead and do that. Hey, folks, let me tell y'all something. Y'all got to listen to Empire Sports. Because I'm going to tell you right now, because during this next segment, we're going to talk about James Harden. He really stuck up the place. And if you heard the show with Greg Hyman, this is what Greg had to say.
0: I'm serious. I don't think James Harden. I'm going to ask this question. We got 2 minutes, but we're going to start in 2 minutes. What team does James Harden go to right now and helps them win the championship? Let's be real. If we keep it to the buck, let's be real. What team does James Harden go to right now and helps them win the championship? I'll ask you, Brian. I'll go with you first.
2: You guys got to listen to the show. Now, Greg, when we come back from this break, I'm going to just say this, man. How in the world did James Harden, because they left on a bus last night from Cleveland and went straight. No, they left from Detroit. They had 25 charter buses, and they all going to New York, and Dan Gilbert, who's determined to win a championship in Cleveland without LeBron, without LeBron James. So when we come back, Greg, hold it now. Let me hit this break, man, because they waiting right now. We got to hear what you got to say. It's going to take a minute. You're listening to Sports in the Mix. Got me all choked up with the crew right here on the BGC Sports Network. We'll be right back.
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4: With the Hawks and the Knicks. Now, I mean, I got to tell you, I'm a little bit concerned for the Knicks. The Hawks have had a really good season. I mean, you look at this kid, Jalen Johnson. He's unbelievable. I really like the addition of Jonathan Kuminga. I think he can play. I just think he was in Steve Kerr's doghouse. I mean, the athleticism. I mean, the guy can just play, and I think you're going to see that on display. I really like C.J. McCollum. Like, that's the one guy that we don't talk enough about because he's an older guy.
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0: you saying you better than the top three?
1: We might be better than the Yankees.
0: Come on, Seth. Let's be real, man. Now you know what? You know what's crazy? It snowed in Florida, so I know something's wrong with you. It don't never snow in Florida. So for the fact that you even said that Tampa Bay is better than the Yankees or Boston or Toronto, the top three, you're definitely not better.
1: Hold up. I didn't say Boston or Toronto. I said the Yankees.
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8: And we're back. Sports in the Mix with the crew. Seth Bailey in the house. Cedric Henry in the house. Satoya Black is in the house. The Brooklyn boy, Greg Hyman, is in the house. And he's got orange and blue skies on all over the place. And he's not the only one that's got orange and blue skies. Satoya, if you didn't know it, Shea Gilgeous Alexander has orange and blue skies, too. If you look at your screen, you will see. You can just pick up.
0: That's the fake orange and blue. That's the fake orange and blue. Not real. It's the fake. Stop it.
8: That's the MVP. Is that orange and blue?
0: That's the fake orange and blue. Stop it.
8: I'm just trying to tell you what it is.
0: Stop it, Ted.
8: All right, we'll stop now. We're going to talk about maroon and white. The Cavs. Not the Mavs, but the Cavs. James Harden. What were you talking about on the show? How did James Harden... And said, Henry, what was his stats? How bad did he...
0: Let me tell you right now.
8: Go ahead.
0: 36 minutes, 9 points, 2 for 10 from the field, 0 for 6 from 3-point land, 5 rebounds, 6 assists. He had 1 turnover. But if we go back to the game, I think it was the game before that. I think he had like 9 turnovers or something like that. He was horrible. It was an atrocity. He had 8 turnovers. This is from your point guard. So I'm gonna ask the question to y'all. I'll start with you, Cedric Henry. What team right now is knocking down the door to get James Harden to win the championship?
8: Nobody, man. I tell you that.
1: Well, none of them. None of the last four teams are knocking down his door.
0: Is there any other teams besides the last four?
1: No, he done ruined. He done ruined his welcome with all the other teams.
0: Yeah, yeah. He could go to Milwaukee.
11: Oh, no.
0: You don't want him out there, Seth?
11: Nope.
0: I mean, y'all can use everybody right now, though.
11: Let me ask you this. You're where Milwaukee is right now. Let's just say that. Are you going to put your faith in trying to win a championship with James Harden?
0: No, not at all.
11: There you go. And why?
0: For one, he don't play no defense. Horrible on defense. For two, he don't give you 100%. Now, for three, in the playoffs, he doesn't show up.
11: So, and guess what? Milwaukee needs defense, especially in the East. You got to have somebody that's going to give you 100%. And if you don't show up in the playoffs, you have exit stage left, first round again, first number one seed, 8 seed, 4 seed. I mean, you know, look what can happen. So, no, I mean, we good. We got to go a different route. And we can't be desperate to kind of make that move. I just don't think it'll work out well.
1: Well, let me ask you this. I don't know if anybody heard this, but Houston was crazy for going to get him when he was with OKC. And I don't know if you heard this, but Daryl Morey got relieved of his duties as the Philadelphia 76ers manager last week, who actually brought Harden from Brooklyn over to Cleveland.
0: Well, I'm going to say this. The only time I'll defend James Harden, yes, when he was in Houston, here's the second thing.
1: For what? What were you going to defend him for when he was in Houston? He didn't do nothing in Houston.
0: No. Listen to what I'm about to say.
1: Okay.
0: I'm not defending him. But what I will say that year that I think he won a scoring title. And I think Houston was like the number one seed or something like that. I blame Mike D'Antonio for the nonsense of a coaching job that he did for not playing defense in practice. When they was in practice, all they did was play offense. He said, we don't play defense. We're going to put up 150 points a game and we're supposed to win. That year, actually, James Harden had a good year. But nobody on the team played defense. And Houston had a good team. They had a good team. But Mike D'Antonio was the worst coach ever. Because they don't. He didn't preach defense. He preached put up 150 points and we'll win like that.
3: Yeah, that was it. That was the story at Phoenix. Yeah, that went out of
1: that was the year they had. It was him and Dwight.
3: Was that
0: the heck?
3: He was
0: they had Chris Paul.
1: Him and Dwight Howard.
0: They had Chris Paul. They had a nice little squad.
3: Who coached the Knicks when they played against the Spurs in the finals a few years ago? Who was the coach then?
0: Years ago, that was 1999. What are you talking about? A few years ago.
3: Yeah, well, see? Back during that time period when they played. Do you know?
0: I can't tell you. Coaching.
1: That was
0: maybe Van Gundy.
3: Yeah,
1: Riley or Van Gundy, one of them.
0: Yeah, Riley or Van Gundy, one of them.
3: Could we have that as a rematch in the finals?
0: Oh, we definitely gonna have orange and blue skies. I don't know.
3: Let me get the fake picture back up. Is that what you're saying?
0: Listen,
3: I'm just kidding. But anyway,
0: let me tell you something right now. Orange and blue skies, and there was a reason why New York didn't put the in-season tournament banner up. There was a reason. Because that's not the real banner. We waiting for this real
3: it's
0: banner.
3: It's been since 1973, bro.
0: Listen, I wasn't.
3: We already know you weren't born in that time period. You haven't lived to see the Knicks win a championship. You sound like them Cowboy fans.
0: But guess what? What I will say is this. All I want is orange and blue skies to win the championship. And guess what? Guess what? I will be at the parade.
3: You know what? Y'all ain't gonna win. You gonna jinx the team.
1: We won't
3: hear from them. You know what?
1: We're gonna start
3: talking hockey now. I was watching Buffalo and the Canadians. Hey,
1: listen, Charles Barkley. Y'all ain't gonna win. Y'all gonna do a Dallas Mavericks. The Dallas Mavericks was up on the Miami Heat. They started planning a parade.
0: Listen,
1: anything you know, Miami came back and won the series.
0: I said if we win, I'm going to the parade. That's what
1: No, you did.
0: Yes, it was. Mm-mm. It was an if. You didn't hear
1: you said,
0: it.
1: You said, so I'm going to the parade.
3: Man, you
0: said, I said, if we win, I'm going to the parade.
1: I said, I'm glad you're recording.
3: I want him to put the house up for sale, man.
11: But now, here's a question for you, Greg. All right, there's a lot of expectation of the New York Knicks, of the other orange and blue team.
0: Other orange and blue team?
11: Yeah, because, you know, OKC is orange and blue team.
3: Yes, they are. Tell them.
11: So now, question.
0: Thank you.
11: Would it be more disappointing if the Knicks didn't win the championship or Detroit not making the Eastern Conference Finals?
1: Oh, my God. It'll be way... the Knicks don't win championship is way more devastating than Detroit.
0: Yeah.
1: Way more.
0: Yeah. If the Knicks... I don't really think people had Detroit. Honestly, when you look at the odds, I don't think people had Detroit winning the championship. Honestly, I don't think so.
11: Not even winning the championship of Detroit, disappointing, especially getting even into the Eastern Conference Finals.
0: Okay, so let me ask y'all this question then, because that is a good question. Let me ask y'all this question: When the playoffs started, did any one of you guys have Detroit in the Eastern Conference Finals? Honestly. Uh-huh.
3: We all had them. We all picked Detroit. I got the notes here. And when I look back at it, we all blew that one. And then when we looked
0: up... Who's we all?
3: We all picked Detroit to win the series over Cleveland. We all did. So that would...
0: No.
3: We're talking about the Eastern Conference.
0: That's not my...
3: You're talking about the NBA Finals.
0: No. That wasn't my question. My question was... Did at the beginning of the playoffs,
3: no, all right,
0: did anybody have Detroit in the Eastern Conference Finals?
3: They were suspect.
1: I can't say I did. I don't know. Maybe I did. I can't remember.
3: They were suspect because they weren't a solid number one team to us.
0: Okay, but did you said they were suspect, but did that
3: was we was gonna go? I would have went with Boston before I went with Detroit.
0: And you, Santorio?
11: I had Boston too.
1: I believe I had Boston because I thought Boston was going to beat Philly. Didn't think Embiid was coming back.
0: Okay. So with that being said, on a four people panel right now, nobody had Boston. I mean, nobody had Detroit, which that would answer your question, Santorio. I don't think it's disappointing that Detroit didn't get to the Eastern Conference Finals. I don't think nobody had them in the Eastern Conference Finals. I think people probably had Boston and New York coming out the East.
11: Yeah, I definitely had Boston. I thought Boston was
3: good. Yeah, I had New York, too. I was going with him. Seriously. I was going.
0: It's okay, though. It's orange and blue skies.
3: But your time is coming up, bro.
0: You'll get a chance.
3: You'll be like you did.
0: Game one is at the Mecca. The Garden will be rocking.
3: Man.
0: Make sure you're going to see Spike Lee. You're going to see Tracy Morgan. You're going to see Fat Joe, Jadakiss. Make sure you're in the building.
3: Man, y'all got dust on your shoes. Y'all been sitting out so long.
0: Trust me.
3: Okay, let's talk about the matchup. Who gonna stop Spider?
1: Oh man, he stopped himself.
3: Okay, so you're saying so right now the way you're looking at it, said Henry, it's Knicks not even in six, not in.
1: I didn't say all that. Now I just said Spider will stop himself because what he'll do is he'll force some stuff.
3: What about Jared Allen?
1: Jared Allen, you know,
0: supposed to be reckoned with. God. Are you serious? You said Jared Allen. He had one good game in a 30-point blowout. He doesn't give you that every game.
1: No, but he shows up. He steps up in game seven.
3: Yes, he does.
1: Game seven, he stepped up. Now hold on. Well,
0: you got a
1: double-edged sword. You have Mobley and you have Allen. I don't know how Kenny Atkinson is going to play those two on the block. I don't know how he's going to play those two on the block. And now you also have OG who hadn't played in a while.
3: Is he the one that got the hamstring, Ananobi?
1: Mm-hmm. Yeah. Mm-hmm. Yeah. So OG is coming back, hopefully, in this series. So it's going to be... I think Mitchell Robinson is going to play a huge part as far as on the rebounding side of things. I think that New York has more talent as ball handlers. With Bridges, you got Alvarado, you have Brunson, you have Shamet. They can handle the ball, whereas... You know, Detroit exposed Cleveland as far as their ball handling skills. Thompson exposed Harden to say, "Hey, I can steal it from Harden. I can steal it from Mitchell." So, you know, it's going to be interesting to see how it boils down to it. But I want to see how Cat plays down low with Mobley and Allen. Cat commits too many just dumb fouls. I mean, and then he looks like he's not done anything. Like he looks like the cat that swallowed a canary. Every time he commits a foul.
11: So here's a question. Is it Ananobi? Is that how you say his name?
3: Ananobi.
11: Now, he's going to be back for game one in this series. Is that right?
0: Yes.
11: So that's big for New York. Now, here's the other thing. If I'm not mistaken, Merrill had over 20 points for Cleveland in that game.
1: Yeah.
11: An important factor as well.
3: Don't forget Strus.
1: Yes. Yeah,
0: here's the thing with Cleveland, and I'm hearing that. Cleveland doesn't – so you brought up the Twin Towers. This was something I was watching on one of the shows earlier. Here's what Kenny Atkinson is going to have to do. Because after a certain point, Jared, he's going to have to go small ball. Do you keep Mobley in the game or do you keep Allen in the game? Because at the end of the day, you start with both of them, but they both don't finish the game. Secondly, because none of those players are post-up players – Cat won't get silly fouls. Why? They don't post up. None of them are post up back to the basket type players.
1: Yeah, but he still commits stupid fouls.
0: Yeah, but on this set, but understand this: if you watch them in these last seven games, he has not committed dumb fouls. And while we're seven,
1: oh yes, he has.
0: He hasn't committed them like that.
1: Oh, well, I was going to say, yeah, he committed.
0: He's going to commit a dumb foul. Don't get me wrong.
1: Yeah, my thing was he committed dumb fouls, and then he was sitting on the bench. Mike Brown sat him on the bench. He was just sitting there because he couldn't get off the bench because he committed some stupid fouls. And Robinson stepped in and played. So, and then they brought the other guy off the bench. I cannot think of his name, but he's about 6'11". They used him to supplement some time between Robinson and Cat being on the bench. So the Knicks are deep. I mean, I just think that they'll win it. I don't know if it'll be in six. It might be. Yeah, I say maybe six.
3: I'm only going to give Cleveland one win. That's what I'm going to do, give them one win. It'll be five, and they'll get their only win, and probably more than likely game four in Cleveland at the Rocket Arena. That's it. I just don't see them. I just don't see them doing any better. It's the Knicks. The finals are bust. That's it, without a doubt. Okay? So
0: I will say this. The only game Cleveland is going to get, if they get, will be game one, because the Knicks haven't played in nine games in about 9 days. If they get any game, that's the only game they get. After that, and the only reason I say that is because the Knicks have Mike Brunson, ever since Rick Brunson got in Jalen Brunson's ear, Mike Brown has changed the offense, and the ball is not sticking anymore.
3: All right.
0: The offense is running through Cat, and it makes a big difference.
3: It's the Knicks to win. That's all I got to say. I got 2 minutes, man. Got to talk hockey, man. I'm looking at the standings. It looks like Colorado, they beat the Wild. Then, of course, you got the Golden Knights. They won that. And then you have the Hurricanes. They swept Carolina. No, Carolina swept.
1: Carolina is the Hurricane.
3: Yeah. Well, they won 4-0, and the series is game 7 is right now. The Buffalo Sabres and the Montreal Canadiens. Santoria, I have never seen a group of folks going crazy in Canada the way. Did you see that series or watch any of that?
11: You mean when they swept Ottawa?
3: Yes. And how much they love the Montreal Canadiens there?
11: Oh man, look. And here's the other thing too. You realize Canada has not won a Stanley Cup in a couple of decades. It's been a long time since Lord Stanley has visited Canada. And for Montreal, this would be just ideal. You're talking about one of the blue bloods of hockey when you're talking about Montreal. Montreal is like that. The Rangers are like that. You know, you got some real blue bloods. That's one of them. Montreal, Toronto has always been good. So they're kind of holding the banner right now for Canada, and that's a heavy weight to bear. And I don't think that, you know, in the United States, I don't think we understand how big hockey really is in Canada. You know,
1: there's no other sport.
11: No, unless you're playing in the Grey Cup or, you know, in Canadian football or something like that. But it's not. It is. Hockey is the NFL in Canada.
3: It's definitely without a doubt that. So we're going to go ahead and hit this break. When we come back, we got to talk about the NFL schedules. And I'm going to say this, man. It hurts me to say this, man. RC Ryan, what's his name? Ryan Clark. He gave the Cowboys a record of 12-5.
1: Where was he smoking?
3: And you know what? Stephen A. Smith said the same thing that Greg Hyman said. And you know what Greg says? Blasphemy. Is that what you said, Greg?
1: Yeah, that's nice. Hey, man, Ryan Clark getting paid some money by somebody, because I'm here to tell you, Dallas might not be, but their record may be worse than it was last year.
3: Well, hold on. We're going to go over the schedule. We'll be right back. Keep it here. Sports in the Mix with the Crew right here on the BGC Sports Network.
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17: 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He makes me so sick with his disparaging of my team. And he says something on First Take, and I don't watch First Take because of him. I watch First Take because of Shea Cornett and the guests that they have.
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3: We're back, folks. Segment three. The crew is in the house. Sad Henry's in the house. Sad Toya Black is in the house. And the Brooklyn boy, Greg Hyman, is back with us. And before we go any further, I didn't know this, man, but they said they cut LeBron, Bronny James, as soon as the series was over. And what they tell him, Sad Henry said, your time with the Lakers is over with. Good
1: your
3: luck.
1: Your daddy's time with the Lakers is over with. Yours is, too.
0: I didn't know he got waved.
3: Mm. Yeah, they waved him. He got him. Nobody ain't going to pick him up unless it's a G League team. I don't think that's going to happen. But anyway, wish you the best, son. That's all I can tell you. Now, the good news is that Mosley, the former coach, the one who got let go by Orlando, is now going to be a Pelicans coach. He got a 5-year deal. Santori, what do you think about that, man? Because I thought that was good news.
11: People in Louisiana are doing they're doing a little dance out on the French Quarter because they are happy to have a coach like that coming to New Orleans. Now, next step is giving him the support that he needs during the offseason to put together a winning team. That's the next step.
3: Okay.
0: And hold up. And the next step is get rid of Zion.
3: Yeah, I would say.
0: That's the next step. After you, what you just said, the next step is get rid of Zion.
11: Yeah, I think that, and a lot of people have said the same thing, is that he really hasn't been around to make a true impact.
3: Send him to Washington. Let him be with the Wizards, man. You know.
11: Yeah, he goes to the Wizards, man. Ooh, good.
3: Or send him to Atlanta.
1: Mm-mm. Atlanta's up and coming. Leave him alone.
3: All right, gotcha. On that one, baseball, real quick, man. Said Henry, we were talking about your Rays, man, and they holding on to the first spot in the AL East, and I'm looking at it right now. How did the Yankees lose to the Mets? They lost to the Mets. The Mets are in last place.
1: They gave up last game. They gave up a 3-run homer in the bottom of the ninth for 2 outs and tied the game. And then they lost it in extras.
3: Man, but it's still early. It's still early. They're right in the thick of things. My Rangers are up and down. They played the Houston Astros. And they lost that last game. Well, no, they won the game on Sunday. They beat them 8-0. So now they're getting ready to go on to the next level. And that's a series that's going to probably be 500 in that AL West. But who is the best team? I see that Tampa Bay's got 31 wins. Atlanta, oh, gosh, they got 32 wins. And by the way, I think their manager, former manager, what's his name, Bobby Cox? He passed away last week. Is that what we saw?
1: Yeah. Mm-hmm.
3: Yeah, so, you know, he was definitely – not only did we lose Bobby Cox, but we lost Collins. Is that right? Who played with the Brooklyn Nets?
1: Yeah, Jason Collins.
3: You know.
1: Well, he lost a couple of people. You lost Brandon Clark.
3: Yes.
1: You played with the Memphis Grizzlies. You lost Jason Collins, and you lost Bobby Cox.
3: Yeah. So, prayers.
0: I want to
3: go ahead, Greg.
0: Going back to baseball though, I don't know if y'all guys are keeping up with the AL Central. Chicago White Sox is playing some good baseball right now, yo, which is surprising.
1: Yeah, I know that's your wife's team, so I know you. You know that's your wife's team. I know she's talking noise.
0: She hasn't really been keeping up with it so far. It's still early.
1: Okay. She don't want to jinx them, so she's holding on.
3: Yeah, you tell her, hold on. You just tell her we can't wait till football season.
1: I can't wait till the Yankees come to town. Then she gonna talk some major noise.
11: That's a good question. So let me ask you a question. Do you wear your Yankee stuff to the White Sox ball game, Greg?
0: Yeah.
11: Okay. I want to make sure. So your wife says, "Hey, we for the dude."
0: Let me tell you why. I've been to the Yankees when they played at the White Sox. I've been to the Yankees when they played at the Cubs. And honestly, when the Yankees came into town against the White Sox, we probably had 70%, 75% of that stadium.
11: I can see that.
0: The Cubs, this is when Rizzo's first game back with the Yankees, his first game back going to Chicago Cubs, about 75-80% Yankee fans. I mean, we travel well though. I will say that. We travel real well.
11: They're one of those teams in sports that no matter where you're going, they bring a crowd with them. I think it's, you know, when you look at sports in general, I remember going to a Brewers game when the Yankees came, and there were seats that I never thought they'd ever be filled. I'm not going to lie to you. I mean, people love to see the Death Star coming. I mean, you know, they love to see it. And so it's them. You know, you see teams like the Cowboys, they'll pack it out. Pittsburgh will pack it out, you know, as far as in football. They're just those teams that just pack it out.
3: Hey, man, go ahead. I'm sorry, because I got something to say. Go ahead, Greg. What do you want to respond to?
0: No, I was just naming some teams like him.
3: Okay.
0: And Fran.
3: All right. Well, I got the schedule. I'm going to pull it up right now. And the Giants are going to be opening up against the Dallas Cowboys on Sunday Night Football. National matchup right there.
1: They already said they gave Cowboys a win. I don't know who was doing that, but they were like, the Cowboys going to win that game. I said, what?
3: What do you think, Greg?
0: We got the first couple of games. I think we got the Cowboys
3: and y'all got the Rams.
0: In the second week, I like facing teams early.
3: Monday Night Football. Y'all got prime time in two games. Your first two games on prime time. Cowboys and guess what? You play them in New York.
0: No, well we got Dallas in New York, but we got to go to SoFi.
3: Mm-hmm. In LA.
0: Yeah.
3: And then you got I know you're gonna pick a win on that one, right? Against Dallas, right? Easily, 1-0.
0: I'm picking a win in the first 2 weeks.
3: Oh, really? You going with the Rams too?
0: I think the Rams, they're not gonna start cooking until like after the fourth week. You gotta catch some teams. Gotta catch teams early. So we can start out 2-0, man. Like I said, a lot of people last year we joked Zeke on the show. Man, watch my team. I said, all right. We all joked him. I honestly think the Giants have a chance to be a wild card team or make the playoffs.
3: So you're going with 10 wins automatically.
0: I think we can get 10 wins this year. I really do.
3: Well, looking at the schedule, when you got Tennessee, Arizona, Washington, and New Orleans and Houston, I mean,
0: That sounds like 5 wins to me.
3: I give you 4 out of those. I think C.J. Stroud, and that game is in Houston, by the way, too, as well. We'll see. Then you got to play Philadelphia, and that game will be at Lincoln Financial. Then you got the Commanders. Y'all getting them out the way early before Christmas, way before, before Thanksgiving. But then you got to play Seth Henry's team, the Jacksonville Jags. And that game is going to be in New York. And Sunshine got a new hairstyle.
1: You need to have a new arm. That's what you need to have.
0: Who?
3: The quarterback.
0: Trevor Lawrence needs a new arm. Honestly, man, I thought Trevor Lawrence had a good year last year, man.
3: He did.
0: I think honestly, I think this year Jacksonville is primed to have another good year. I think they added, they got defense. I think Jacksonville is got young and they got a good coach, man, a coach that wants to win. So I'm really intrigued to see what Jacksonville does this year.
1: They let ETN go to New Orleans, so that's going to be interesting with Kamara and ETN in the backfield together.
3: Hey, by the way, did y'all hear that the Steelers re-signed Aaron Rodgers?
1: Yes, well, they did.
3: And paid him too, didn't they?
1: Yes, they did.
11: More powerful. But you know, the Giants, they don't have like the easiest. They've got a schedule right in the middle there. They got a little bit of a schedule that's going to be right in the middle. It's not the hardest, but definitely not the easiest, i.e. the Cleveland Browns, Saints, Bengals, all of those guys with the easiest schedules.
3: So you said the commissioner gave them a favor.
11: Who, you talking about the Browns?
3: No, I'm talking about the Giants.
11: The Giants are right in the middle. They're right there in the middle. Them, San Francisco, Commanders, they're right there in the middle as far as the schedule. The whole NFC East basically is right in the middle. I think Dallas is 13, Giants are 16, Commanders are like 17. That's right there in the middle as far as your hardest schedule. Now, the crazy thing is Philadelphia has an easier schedule than everybody else in the East. They're like the 10th easiest schedule in the league.
3: Well, I thought, does Detroit have the hardest schedule or they got the easiest
0: schedule? Detroit got the easiest
11: schedule. They have the easiest schedule in their division.
0: No, overall, the league. Overall, yes.
11: Some people had one, some people had six, but it's easy.
3: Well, they'll open up with the Saints and then they'll play the Bills. Then they got to play the Jets, Panthers, Cardinals, Packers.
11: Yeah, they've got one of the Packers got one of the hardest schedules in the league. The commissioner did them no favors. They didn't do the Packers any favors. The Dolphins, the Bears, the Cardinals didn't do them any, and neither did they do the Raiders. Raiders got one of the toughest schedules in the league.
3: Wow. What do y'all think, fellas?
1: There's going to be a lot of losses.
11: I'm here to tell you, I'm in prayer for our season because I looked at our schedule. And I was like, wow.
3: Y'all got the Vikings.
11: Oh, I hate us.
3: Then you play the Jets and the Falcons. Then the Buccaneers. Y'all possibly go 3-1. Then you got to play the Bears.
1: Well, said y'all got. Look at the conference you in.
3: Yeah, I know. Chargers, I already know.
1: Chargers, Broncos, Chiefs. Woo.
0: Why are we even talking about the Raiders? Stop it,
3: man. We got to talk about it because we got Fernando.
0: Okay. Wow. Yeah, okay. Let me know how that worked out for y'all.
3: Oh, I will. Trust me. Like I told you earlier, we'll have more wins than the Giants have. And I'm taking
0: You don't believe that.
3: Yeah.
1: Boy, listen, that sounds like a cash app.
0: It's a cash app. Because he's talking crazy.
3: Pull out some cash, your butt. Save your money, bro.
1: Go ahead. Say. He's stepping up. Go put it on out there.
3: Fernando.
0: Nah, he the Lord. Listen. Let me tell you something. He knows.
3: I'm not going to fall for your smoke, bro.
0: You already blowing smoke. You blowing up a lot of smoke.
3: Oh, man, it's going to be some shows that when we get ready for football season, I'm going to tell you this right now, Greg. You're going to be looking at your wife. You said, babe, I sure hate to go on Zoom tonight.
0: You know what?
3: I can't even look at him, man. What he's going to do? This is how he's going to do the show. He's going to do like I'm going to do. You're going to put your picture up there and have your wife at your side. Because you need to ready to put that picture up in the background, bro.
0: Since we're talking, they start off with the Dolphins. You got the backup quarterback, Malik Willis, that's starting in Miami.
1: And really and truly, Malik Willis should have been starting. He could have started on any team.
0: Right. And so he's starting in Miami, right? Okay. So that game could go either way. But then you got the Chargers, that's a loss. You got the Saints, that's a loss. You got the Chiefs, that's a loss. You got the Patriots, that's a loss.
3: No, not the Saints, bro. We're going to beat the Saints.
0: You're crazy. You got the Bills.
3: We'll beat the Saints.
0: You got the Raiders.
3: You better get ready to get your cash out, bro.
0: Win.
3: Get your cash out. Put your money where your mouth is.
0: If you get a win. If you get a win.
3: Ain't no if. When we get a win.
0: 4, 5, 6, 7. Week 8, you play the Jets in New York.
3: Blasphemy. Man, what are you talking about? Blasphemy.
0: You might get that one.
1: So
0: you have the Raiders. Hold on. Then you have the Raiders. That's a loss. Then you have the Seahawks. That's a loss.
1: He is the Raiders. What are you talking about?
0: No, I said the Seahawks. That's a loss. I mean the 49ers. You have the 49ers. That's a loss. Seahawks. That's a loss. Broncos. That's a loss. The Browns. That's a loss. The Chargers, once again, that's a loss. The Broncos. That's a loss. Tennessee.
3: Blasphemy.
0: You guys might win 2 games this year. Stop it, Seth. Are you serious?
3: Get your where my phone for my cash app. Get it ready. Get it right here.
1: Get your phone get your cash ready for cash app.
3: Yeah, because I'm just gonna tell you, we coming. We bringing the heat this year. It's gonna be a mix up in our league.
11: I'm gonna tell you something right now. Greg might blow his top. Every year the Raiders win an early game, they have no business winning.
0: Okay, that's cool. But look, did you just see the schedule that I ran off? The Raiders are not getting more than 4 or 5 wins. Are you serious? And he said they're going to have more wins than the Giants?
1: Hey, man. Get your cash out. Just cash
3: get
1: out.
3: Get ready. You told us last year that the Giants was going to go 8-8. Did you not say that?
0: You're right, but guess what?
3: Did you not say that?
0: Listen.
1: Where did they go?
3: 4-4.
0: Okay. So check it. I guarantee you this year. I guarantee you this year that I will be able to talk the whole season.
3: You're going to a graduation and Shaq, like Shaq called Charles Barkley's name out when he got his diploma. We're going to be calling your name out. That's all I got to say.
11: In the first 4 games, watch what I tell you. I think they're going to beat the Saints. But here's the other thing. They're going to beat.
0: But look at the whole schedule that I just ran off. They do not get no more than 5 wins. If that.
11: They got a tough schedule, man. I mean, you know, you got the Patriots, the Bills, the Rams.
3: You know what's going to happen? I'm going to tell you. You just got the Super Bowl, the offensive coordinator, Kubiak, I think that's his name, that's going over there now.
0: And
3: he's going to.
0: Just gonna, because you got Kubiak, what does that mean?
3: They're going to change the system. Look what they did when he was over at Seattle. God. I'm just going to tell you now, but we out of time. You might think we lost our mind, but we didn't lose our mind. You just need to get ready, man. I'm going to have a C-note ready. That's all I'm going to do. Okay?
0: Have a C-note ready.
3: I'm going to have it ready. All right.
0: You make sure you have a C-note ready.
3: Blasphemy. Let's
11: say it. You hear this? This beyond Cash App. It's like Zelle Venmo.
3: Get ready. Take us out, Santoria.
11: Always remember, one nation, one people, peace. Somebody finna be short a C-note.
1: A C-note already?
11: That's what he said.
1: It ain't even June yet. It's already
11: what he said. I just said that.

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coming to town. No, I'm not talking about Ringling Brothers, Barnum and Bailey, no. What am I referring to, boys and girls? I'm referring to what's going to be going on in Collin County, Texas. Collin County was put on the map about a year ago because of a heinous crime that took place at a high school track meet. And it involved a couple of teenagers, one of which lost his life. What I'm referring to, for those of you that might not have a good memory, you might not remember what this is all about. The victim was a young man, 17-year-old Austin Metcalf, who was murdered by another 17-year-old by the name of Carmelo Anthony. He was stabbed to death at a high school track meet at a stadium where this was taking place at. And sadly, it has gotten out, I say the words getting out of hand. It has gotten out of hand. It has divided community. It has become to the point where, and I have said this before, I'll say it again, that there is a morality of right and wrong. I have no issue at all, none, in the event that if deadly force is needed, is necessary to protect oneself. I mean, there are laws written to the point that if you have fear for your life and that you feel like the threat of harm and imminent danger is facing you from another individual, then deadly force can be executed that way. Now, before you go and start blowing me up, let me explain some things. If you come at me and you throw verbal barbs at me, that's not necessary for me to use deadly force. I mean, you're insulting me, you're yelling at me, you're screaming at me. All I'm going to try to do in my best effort is to de-escalate it. Even if you were to take a swipe at me with your hand or a foot or whatever the case may be, again, I might get hurt, I might be injured, but again, it's not cause for deadly force, self-defense. Now, will I defend myself in an instance such as that? Yes, but, you know, we'll let the courts sort it out as far as what is an assault and what is not. You know, if you assault me and I return to defend myself, you know, we'll let the courts figure that out. And trust me, there's enough people out there with camera phones and they're videoing it that there's video evidence of what's going to happen. I also believe, you've heard me say this before, I'll say it again. You know, when I worked for the city of Dallas Police Department, this was back in the 80s, as a forensic photographer, I was a photographic technician. I shot pictures of physical evidence. And it was beaten into my head by the courts, by the DA, by judges, by police officers. And I was a civilian. I did not carry a badge. I want that clear. I was not an officer of the Dallas Police Department. I was not a badge. But let me explain something. It was beaten into my head. Four words. Physical evidence never lies. And it doesn't. The physical evidence is always going to bear the truth. Remember, the burden of proof belongs on that of the prosecution.
the district attorney, so on and so forth. When you have enough evidence, that's when charges are brought up. There are people who think, I use that word very, very loosely, who think they know the law, number one. Number two, they think they know the circumstances, and they think that they were there, they saw it, they're a witness to it, when in fact they don't even live in the same part of the state. Case in point, I told somebody I wasn't going to do this, but I'm about to do this. There was a person who attacked an individual that is close to me. They attacked this individual. They used names, name calling. They dropped the N-word on this individual. Along with that, they also called the individual a thug. And I'm here to tell you, and I'm speaking now to that specific individual, and they know who they are. They know who they are. You messed with the wrong people. Because as you can tell, I have a platform, and I can expose if I choose, by name and an area in which that person resides in. Now, this program, this show that I do, is recorded. So if the individual comes back and says, well, you mentioned me by name and you mentioned where I lived. No, I didn't. I didn't say a word. I did not mention name, location, anything else. I just said, you know who I'm talking about. And that alone should put you on guard. Because the next incident that we hear from, because this person's already contacted some advertisers of ours, some individuals who are even close to me, friend-wise, and we've been given advice, by the way, good advice, of who to contact next. But the point I'm making here is, if this continues, it's not me you got to worry about. It's those who are in the business of protection. And they carry terms like lawyers, esquire, whatever you want to use. But don't come after people who know more than you do. And I've got really bad news for this particular individual, and for anybody else for that matter. When you go up against the individual that they attacked, that person's IQ, I joke, but seriously, compared to this person, my IQ is my shoe size, okay? I mean, in comparison. So, you're barking the wrong tree, truly. I will tell those of you that live in the North Texas area, and specifically in the Collin County area, I would advise very heavily, this trial starts on June the 1st, by the way. If you've got any sense, you will stay out of the Collin County area that's anywhere near the Collin County Courthouse. They've heightened security, both inside and outside the courthouse. There's going to be a presence like you've never seen before, and it's being, I think, supplanted not just by the police officers, but county sheriff's officers, and if I'm not mistaken, and I can't confirm this, but I have heard the rumor, but I can't confirm it, are the Texas Rangers, the law enforcement Rangers, not the ball club. So all of that, it is going, and I wasn't joking when I said the circus is about to come to town, because that's what this trial is going to wind up being. When this incident took place, it immediately divided the area. It divided the communities. And we heard about it. We saw it. And I'm sorry to say this, but, you know,
in general, this is something that I know what some people say is you're either for it or you're against it. That's not how this works, because it isn't a matter of for or against. It's a matter of when the incident took place. When this incident took place in April of 2025, at the stadium that the track meet was being held at, when the officers arrived, they radioed in. We have, they say in the radio transmission basically says we have the alleged suspect in custody, and he says, "Man, I ain't alleged. I did it." Now that's a confession. Well, most likely that will be thrown out because I don't know if Miranda was read to the suspect, okay? Because we don't know that. You know what the Miranda is? Your Miranda rights are, you have the right to remain silent. Anything you say can and will be used against you in a court of law. You have the right to an attorney. If an attorney cannot be afforded, one will be appointed to you. Do you understand these rights as they've been read to you? Simple as that. And that's, I don't think when Carmelo Anthony was taken into custody, I don't believe that Miranda was read to him. So when the officer stated, "We have the alleged suspect," and he said, "Man, I ain't alleged, I did it." That, I mean, if you're a good attorney, you get that tossed in a hurry. Now, under, the interrogation and under investigation and so on and so forth, those charges, according to a district attorney, can be escalated. So we will, this is something that will be played out. This is going to take a while. This trial is not going to be over in 3 days. I promise you that. This trial is going to take, I've heard rumored that it's going to take several months. Now, I don't know by what degree of several they mean, but you know it's going to be at least 4 weeks or more. So, and again, it's being played out in social media. That's the bad thing. If you're on, was it Facebook, Instagram, TikTok, whatever, whomever, wherever, there are those, and listen, there's a young lady that was out there, I believe she's out of East Texas originally, but she's covered and followed this case very closely, and documents and so on and so forth that we have read and that we have seen that they've been able to obtain. And part of this is the fact that, again, I don't like pseudo

0: on social media, but you don't know, man. And again, you went after the wrong person. I'm just saying. So that being said, there's still, you know, this is just part of my soapbox. There's another part of my soapbox I want to get on. And like I said, that circus that starts June the 1st, we'll be trying to keep as close to tabs on it as we can. There's another side, though, that's going on, and it's in downtown Dallas. And this has to do with a sports team. We've talked about it before, but now, there's ads requesting employment. And we're going to talk about that on the other side of this. This is the Dave Michael Sports Show. You can hear us on the Big Game Christian Sports Network as well as the North Texas Sports Network.
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5: 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So Schroeder still is going to be, what, at best a sixth man. I just don't see it. But, I mean, to get rid of one of your better defenders, one of the perimeter defenders at that. And then offensively, he's come along into his own. And I just, that don't make sense to me. But again, who am I? 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

back here on the Dave Michael Sports Show. Glad you found it. No matter where you're at, being on the Big Game Christian Sports Network and or the North Texas Sports Network, either or, either way, you found us, and that's all good, man. It's all good. You can't beat that, I'll tell you that. In any case, yeah, just before the break, I said we were going to discuss some things that were coming up that were still causing some issues. And the biggest issue of them all, I don't know if you've been keeping up with it or not. If you haven't, sorry to hear that. The Dallas Mavericks, the new owners of the Mavericks, which has to do with the Sands, the old Sands Hotel. If I can get, let's see, I won't tell you who they are exactly by name. And in fact, they just hired a new a president and a general manager. So let's see who this is now. I was going to see if they had the name for him. Because it was Mark Cuban, we know that,

0: Mike Schmitz is now the new general manager. And, yeah, Miriam Adelson, Patrick Dumont are the majority owners. And they are associated with the Sands, I want to say the Sands Hotel and Resorts, which, you know, we all know that's the Vegas group, right? And what happened here is that, was it sometime 2024, 2025, somewhere in there, they wanted to purchase the land that was at one time the footprint of where Texas Stadium resided in Irving. So that's like the Loop 12, 183, 114 area in Irving, which would be considered East Irving, or, yeah, the eastern side of Irving. Just as you're going into Dallas from Irving. The city council of Irving said, nope, not here, not going to do it, because what their plans were was not only build arena, but also build a resort slash casino. What's the problem with that? Texas has not legalized casino gambling. Now, Texas did legalize the lottery, which was back in the 90s under Ann Richards, when she was governor of the state. Because back then, there was this mindset. Yeah, tell me how that worked out for you, Texas. And I'm a native Texan, man. I was born and I was raised here. I'm as psycho Texan as you can get. But my point being is, back then, the lottery was supposed to help with, hear me clearly, paying for roads and infrastructure. Here's the big one. Education. Tell me how that's working out for you. And the lottery is still doing extremely well money-wise. I mean, how often do you hear about people spending money and you see the jackpot reaching billions of dollars? So, you know, people are buying into it. There's money being made in it. But then again, I'm going to say it to you quite clearly. What's it paid for yet? Now, that being said, here's this group that owns the Mavericks, and they're wanting to move the Mavericks from the AAC. Now, I understand part of the reason behind that is because the AAC itself has changed over the years. That's one of the reasons why, well, Mark Cuban got out of it, because he kept saying, I'm losing money every year, which is most likely true. But the arena itself is no longer a valuable, it's an accommodation for you, the fan. The commodity is not there anymore. Why? Well, because if you go to a game, where do you park? You have to park in a parking garage. Well, that's true. You do. You park in a garage. Game is over. You know, it's one thing to get in the garage, park your car, go across the street, go to the arena and watch the game. Now, the game's over. You're leaving. You and your 22,000 closest friends are all leaving at the same time. See, when you get to a game, not everybody's getting there at the same time. You're kind of staggering yourselves in. Some people get there early. Some people get there just before tip-off. Some people get there right after tip-off, or they're trying to get in the parking lot as tip-off has occurred. But once it's over, mad dash, let's get to the cars. We all want to leave. How long does it take you to get out of the arena? Tell me. Because I know. I've been there. Being part, when I was credentialed and I went to Maverick games, and for that matter, Stars games, you get there early. If the tip-off is at 7, I'm usually in the arena by 4, 4:30 at the latest. Okay? Now, that's a good 2.5, 3 hours before game. Go park where I'm supposed to park. Walk across the street, get into the arena, get to the press area, and go do my thing. Once the game is over, I still got work to do. I have to go into the locker rooms. I still have to get sound bites. I have to come up to my computer and strip the sound, send it to where it needs to be going, write my story if that's needed as well. pack it up, then leave. Well, now I am games over at, say, 10 o'clock. I'm not leaving until 11, 11:30, midnight. Well, the parking lot's cleared out. People have gone. No big deal for me. Now, I'm a ticket holder. I go to the game. I'm not going to get there at 4:30 in the afternoon. No need for me to. I'll get there about 6:30, 5:45, whatever. Still plenty of time. Get in, park the car. Game over. It's 10 o'clock. Along with the throngs of others, now I'm trying to leave the parking lot. Not a good thing. So, they ruined the north side of the parking with condominiums and apartments and whatever else that Mr. Perot Jr. did. Okay? Whatever, I mean, it's not Ross Perot Jr. H. Ross Perot, it's his son. Because he had a, remember, he and Mark were partners in the AEC and the Mavericks, and then Mark bought them out. But you understand that he owned the property, the land, to do as he wished. He built apartments that took up all that north side parking. No parking spaces. That's the reason for the garages. So now, this new group says, well, that's not for us. We want out. And the Stars, for the same thing, they want out too. So let me tell you what's going to happen to that arena once all this is done. You're going to see that arena probably implode. And you're going to see more apartments in that area of Uptown. Okay? Now, I'm going to move a little bit further beyond that. The Mavericks are now looking at the City Hall Plaza as a new home for the arena. But they still want to build a hotel slash resort casino. How do I know this? Well, because they put an ad. Oh, yeah. They pulled out a paper ad for people to get on the ground floor of a casino. They ain't talking Vegas. They're talking here. They're talking in Dallas. And build a casino, resort, hotel, arena, the whole smack, the whole nine yards. Now, a lot of people said, wouldn't it be easier for them just to move the Mavericks to Vegas? Well, that would take a vote of the governors of the NBA. The governors are basically the owners. And they would have to agree to move the Mavericks. I don't see that happening. The ownership of the Mavericks said they're not moving them. But why would that be in their best interest? Because they already have an arena in Vegas. It's the same arena that the Golden Knights play hockey in. There's not a basketball game, a basketball team there, other than the Aces, and that's the WNBA. They don't have an NBA team there. They're about to get in Major League Baseball. They already have what was the Oakland Raiders. They're now the Las Vegas Raiders. And like I said, they got the Golden Knights. The hockey, that's an expansion team. So what would it take, seriously, if they truly wanted to put the pressure, if Dallas doesn't, and if Texas, for that matter, doesn't pass a gambling law for casinos in Texas, what do you think is going to wind up happening to that team? Would they physically move to Vegas to satisfy the owners? They're talking about imploding the IMPAI City Hall because City Hall is going to take, they said, what, $2 billion to repair? Folks, this thing's been in this much of disrepair over this period of time. Don't you think you would have taken the time to actually invest money into it to keep the upkeep? Not to mention, the Dallas Wings, WNBA team, they were promised that they were supposed to move into Memorial Auditorium. Well, that was supposed to happen this year. It ain't happening. It's not happening. There was a discussion that why didn't the Wings actually move to Fort Worth and take over Dickies? Well, because they're called the Dallas Wings, not the Fort Worth Wings. Again, these are things that, you know, people are starting to question. So, it'll be interesting to see if the state of Texas will actually, I can't see Lieutenant Governor Patrick or Governor Abbott making any type of strong effort to pass a casino casinos in Texas. I just don't. And if it does, it's not going to happen probably in my lifetime. I just don't see it happening. It will be interesting to keep an eye on it. And by the way, the aforementioned convention center, the Memorial Auditorium, the convention center, keep that in mind, because on the other side of this, there is still some controversy involving that. You know, we'll talk more about that on the other side of this. This is the Dave Michael Sports Show. We are on the North Texas Sports Network as well as the Big Game Christian Sports Network.
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0: back here on the Dave Michael Sports Show. Glad you found it. Hey, be it on the Big Game Christian Sports Network or on the North Texas Sports Network, either way, you found it. And that's all matters to us. And we're so grateful you did. Hey, I got a feeling in June, sometime mid-June, I think, the NBA draft. With that being said, there is a good possibility that the Big Game Christian Sports Network will probably have draft coverage. I haven't heard anything yet, but, you know, anything's possible. Anything's possible. It's possible. In any case, I don't know if you're aware what's going to be going on in about less than a month from now. I only say this because a lot of you might not know what's going on in less than a month from now. But for those of you that don't, let me be the first to tell you. There's a little event happening in North America. Now, I know a lot of people think North America is just the United States, but no. North America encompasses Mexico, the United States, and our neighbors to the north, Canada. It's called World Cup. It's when every 4 years the world comes together, and they do this for both men and women, but this is the men's World Cup. It'll be taking place beginning, I believe, June 14th. Or does it start June 11th? I think it starts June 11th and goes through July. It's a fortnight. And that being said, in the stadium in Arlington that the Dallas Cowboys call home has now officially been changed names. It is not known as AT&T Stadium. FIFA has a thing about, I guess, sponsorships. I don't know. I'm guessing they do. Because I can't imagine them telling the area that you have to change the name. You got to change the name of the stadium. It's not known as AT&T Stadium. It's now known as Dallas Stadium, which is in Arlington, which really upsets those living in Arlington. Go figure, people. And their reason behind it is because Dallas is more known than Arlington. Yeah, but if you put the name Arlington, then no, Arlington will become known. It's the entertainment capital of North Texas. We all know that. Aside from AT&T Stadium, you got Globe Life Field, you got Texas Live, you got Six Flags Over Texas, you got Hurricane Harbor. That's all in North Texas, and it's all in the same area. It's all within blocks of each other. So I understand why people in Arlington would be upset. But here's the other side of that coin. And this is from official word from FIFA, the Federation of Football, the International Football Association. The number of hotel rooms that are to be booked and sold are not exactly the numbers that they were expecting to be done by now. I point fingers at the economy. It is not the best to travel. Not if you're coming from overseas to here, to either Mexico or to the United States or to Canada. And specifically, there have been issues with the Mexican government and the having, there's been travel warnings for those traveling into Mexico because of, and this is no secret, the cartels and everything else involved. So there's some things involved with that. Here in the United States, not so much. You know, I was just online not too long ago looking at if there are seats still available for the games. The opening game at Dallas Stadium, see, I'm going to learn how to say that properly, a 3 p.m. start on June 14th between the Netherlands and Japan. They say that it is at, they have 3% left. There's 3% left of tickets before it's completely sold out. Now, they've taken out some seats so they could put in the grass field, the pitch, for the World Cup to be played at Dallas Stadium, which also, in order to keep that grass in tip-top shape, don't be surprised if the roof is open quite a bit during the summer months. And I don't know how Jerry feels about that. Jerry Jones, that is. It's his stadium. But FIFA has rules. Just like, trust me on this one, no different than when the NFL comes in when you run a Super Bowl. It's the NFL. It's no longer the Dallas Cowboys that run that stadium. When the college football championship is in that stadium, be it a quarterfinal, semifinal, or the championship game, it's the NCAA that runs it, not the Dallas Cowboys. Cowboys rent it to them, but everything else is taken over by the entity. So, and I know that there's a Winter Classic that's going to be held there for hockey. So the NHL, they'll come in, they'll run it, just like they do with the Cotton Bowl when the Predators and the Stars played on the January 1st in 2020. You know, Fair Park rented it to the NHL, but it was the NHL that ran the show from start to bottom. This will be the same for FIFA. So the grass has to be taken care of. That roof is going to be open. By the way, the World Media, the World Broadcast Center for World Cup is going to be held, I said it in the last break, the aforementioned Dallas Convention Center, also known as the K. Bailey Hutchison Convention Center. They're refurbishing it. 761,000 plus square feet is to be utilized. Now, I just went on a month or so ago to see if I can get credentialed. Yeah, that's a joke. Not a chance. Not a chance to be credentialed for World Cup. Now, when World Cup was in 94, when it was held at the Cotton Bowl and the Fair Park area was held as the broadcast epicenter, I got a chance to be a part of that. And I was only used, this is 94, reminding you, some of us were used as, some of my friends got to be interpreters. Because Germany was in town. And so some of my friends who spoke German fluently, they got to be interpreters. I was more or less just a volunteer as an escort for some of the dignitaries and media people. And my German, even then and even today, is sprechen kleine Deutsch. I speak little German. In fact, if you really want me to get into it, ich spreche ein kleines bisschen Deutsch. I speak very little German. In any case, but that's going to be interesting. And because I made mention of that, because they're refurbishing it, and now you got World Cup coming in. I think the timing is a little bit off here, but you know it is what it is. Fan Fest for the North Texas area is going to be at Fair Park, and they're going to utilize what we call the midway of Fair Park. This is where your fun and games are, and that will be all the way out to the Music Pavilion, which is, I think, sponsored by, is it Dos Equis now? I think it is. It's their pavilion, but it's a music pavilion, and it's a main stage, and they'll have concerts and all sorts of things. They have, you know, a miniature, they call it pitch, they can try your skills at and things such as that. So FanFest is really going to be interesting. Now, I'll tell you a funny story. I was at a drugstore the other day, and they had FIFA paraphernalia. They had the scarves, the hats, other bling and what have you. And it's buy one, get the next one off 50%. Already. And it hasn't even gotten here yet. So, I mean, I'm just saying that there is, World Cup fever has not really overtaken the North Texas area. I hate to say this, but it really hasn't. And there are those who are going to be, I for one, And I've already mapped this out. There are certain games with the Texas Rangers that are going to be broken up series-wise that you might see a game on a Wednesday, but Thursday they're off and they'll play Friday, Saturday. Because of the World Cup. They're not going to risk having two events at the exact same time. I know the Rangers and the Cowboys have had incidences like that, but it's going to be different. And, you know, I was at a Ranger game a week or so ago, and I knew the Dallas Renegades were playing the same day, and I'm thinking, oh, goodness, we've got a game starting at 1:35 at the ballpark, and across the street, the Renegades are playing. Well, then I totally forgot. The Renegades moved. They're not playing in Arlington anymore. They're up in Frisco. They're playing at the Toyota Stadium, which is the same facility as FC Dallas plays. So, yeah, I mean, silly me. So one tenant has left the area. But with World Cup in town and being a part of that, and there's like 8 or 9 games being played at Dallas Stadium, AT&T folks, it's going to be interesting to see how that traffic pattern is going to be mapped out. All right, stick around. We got one more segment, and it's we'll put a bow on it because we can, we shall, and we will. And on the other side of this, we will discuss the Allen Americans, the other tenant up in the Allen, Texas area. Their run for five, the drive for five. We'll talk about that on the other side of this. This is the Dave Michael Sports Show on the North Texas Sports Network and the Big Game Christian Sports Network.
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0: right back here on the Dave Michael Sports Show. Glad you found it. And I'm glad you logged in. And if you're listening to us around the world or just around the corner, well, you found it. So, the drive for five, as we say, because there have been four championships by the Allen Americans. And you kind of got to date back, I think, to 2012-2013 season. And they won four in a row. Two in the CHL, two in the ECHL. And that being said, they had a coach that was a part of it for those four championships. However, he left. He was dismissed, for lack of a better word. His name is Steve Martinson. While he was gone, the Americans didn't do too well. They'd hired a former player, Chad Costello. And though he was energetic and he could relate to players, the results were not what the American ownership and management wanted. So they released Chad. They brought in another coach. He didn't last but a season. And then the ownership went after the former head coach, Steve Martinson, who really enjoyed being in North Texas. He enjoyed being in Allen. And you could tell that the players really responded to him. And his knowledge, Martinson's knowledge, Marty has a way of not only connecting the players, but also with, you know, not just juniors. And when I talk about juniors, I'm talking about hockey. Juniors and other minor league clubs across the, not just in North America and Canada, but overseas, and he can get players. And their affiliation with the Ottawa Senators of the NHL, so you have all these players going up, coming down, going down, going up, and what have you. So there's always that rotation. And it, at times, when you have that camaraderie, you know, that as I call it, marriage of players, they understand each other, you get great results. No different than this season. They did what they had to do. They got into the postseason. Great. They get past the first round. Terrific. They get in the second round, and they got to play the Kansas City Mavericks. I know there's another Maverick team out there, right? That's confusing. So I have to say KC Mavericks, not Mavericks. So they played KC. KC takes the first two games on their home ice. They come to Allen. Games 3 and 4. Didn't work out too well. It really didn't. They got swept. And in doing so, the Americans' drive for five, that fifth ring on their finger, is once again eluding them. But that being said, and I say this with all honesty, now, I didn't get a chance to see many games, not in person. Normally, you know, Lady A and I go to the games and we cover the games, and Tommy Daniels and I, the play-by-play voice of the Americans, you know, I've been fortunate enough, I've been privileged enough that when able to and attend the games and what have you, that Tommy sometimes will borrow me, I use that term very, very cautiously, he'll borrow me to fill in for him during the period breaks, you know, in between the first period and the second period, or between the second period and the third period. He'll ask me to come up and give him a respite, and I will interview whomever and whatever is available for me. And it's a privilege to do that for Tommy. I've also sat, albeit one game, I sat right chair for him. And I say that because I think we were in Bossier City that particular game. And he wanted me to do color analyst of the game. And I know hockey, don't get me wrong. I am not confident enough to break a game down. I mean, you want to talk about football? Not a problem. You want to talk about basketball? Again, not a problem. I do it with SMU for many years. And you want to talk about baseball? That's a different beast by a different color altogether. But hockey, that's not in my wheelhouse. But I was privileged to do what he asked me to do. So the last couple of years, I haven't been able to cover the Americans as I would like. But what I had seen and what I had heard, either through the broadcast or they were on TV a couple of times, I'm certain that next season, with Marty still at the helm, they'll get that much better, that much more confident. And again, with their association with the NHL's Ottawa Senators, I see nothing but good things, great things coming their way with the Allen Americans and with Steve Martinson at behind the bench doing what Marty does. Marty's magic. It's just me being an observant, not just someone who covered the team, but as a fan. I look at Marty and I see magic. He's got a magic touch. He knows how to get players, and he knows what players are good to assist and get the team to where it needs to be. So that'll all be, you know, something to look forward to. All right. That being said, earlier this month, the Guns N' Hoses Foundation in North Texas held their 22nd annual Guns N' Hoses Golf Tournament out at Fire Wheel in Garland, Texas. Once again, all three courses were taken over by all the golfers. There were almost, I want to say there were over 450 players, 420 players that were involved. Great turnout. As always, a great fundraiser for Guns N' Hoses. And with that being said, the next major event and the next move is the boxing tournament that will be held in September. And once again, we will be doing the broadcast for that on a Saturday evening from the Credit Union of Texas Event Center in Allen. And Lady A and I will once again be sitting ringside for that match. And with that being said, I know the call has gone out for firemen and for police officers in the North Texas area. If you wish to go and get signed up for the boxing tournament, you can do so with going to Guns and Hoses. Spill it all out. GunsAndHosesNTX.org and sign up for being a part of Guns and Hoses for this year. That's going to be a lot of fun. Man, can't wait till that happens. I promise you, it's going to be a lot of fun. Hey, we got to put this one in the history books. Already. Got to say thank you to a lot of people. The first person we say thank you to is Lady A. That's our producer. We want to thank her for everything she does. Also want to thank the guys at the Big Game Christian Sports Network, Daryl Day and the rest of the crew. You got to keep it tuned right behind me, though, because a great deal more programming right behind us. And they'll be discussing all sorts of things. So, until the next time, boys and girls, class is dismissed. I'm Dave Michaels. So long, everybody.
1: With your BGC Sports Network brief, I'm John James. NASCAR champion Kyle Busch died suddenly on Thursday, May 21st, 2026, at the age of 41. The racing world was stunned by the news, which came just hours after reports indicated he had been unexpectedly hospitalized. The Busch family, Richard Childress Racing, and NASCAR confirmed his passing in a joint statement, describing him as a once-in-a-generation talent who was fierce, passionate, and deeply dedicated to the sport. Known by his famous nickname, Rowdy, Busch leaves behind a historic legacy. He captured two NASCAR Cup Series championships and amassed 63 Cup Series victories, ranking ninth on the all-time wins list. The NASCAR community continues to mourn the immense loss of one of its most dominant and polarizing stars, while the family has requested privacy during this difficult time. With your BGC Sports Network brief, I'm John James.
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1: With your BGC Sports Network brief, I'm John James. The NFL announced that the 2028 NFL Draft presented by Bud Light will take place in Minnesota, uniting fans from around the world to celebrate one of the most anticipated events on the sports calendar. 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

college softball getting down to super regionals sometime this week, baseball starting their tournaments, and high school winding up spring football practice, and more schedules to be announced. Hello, everyone, and welcome to the best sports show on the internet here on the BGC Sports Network. We are less than 105 days away from football as Crowley will take on Cedar Hill August 28th, 7 o'clock at Longhorn Stadium at Cedar Hill. If you'd like to sponsor the show, give me a call at 214-776-2544. That's 214-776-2544. If you'd like to sponsor this show or Crowley football coming up, new teams, new opponents, new district, should be a fun, fun season. Give me a call at 214-776-2544. All right, let's head to college softball where all the regionals are taking place. Let's go all the way back to Friday of last week, where in the Tuscaloosa regional in Alabama, it was Alabama beating South Carolina upstate 8-0. Texas in the Austin regional got down 1-0 to Wagner and then scored 9 in a row and won 9-1. In the Norman regional, Oklahoma no problem with Binghamton as they win 11-0. In the Lincoln regional, Nebraska barely gets by South Dakota 4-1. Arkansas in the Fayetteville region over Fordham by the count of 8-0. Florida blows out Florida A&M in the Gainesville region 12-0. Tennessee in the first round in Knoxville had trouble, but beat Northern Kentucky 3-1. UCLA, and what a great comeback it was against California Baptist. They win 12-11. They were once down 11-8 and come back and score four runs to win 12-11. In the Tallahassee regional, Stetson upsets Florida State 8-3, so that puts Florida State in the loser's bracket. In the Athens regional, Georgians over Charleston by the count of 5-2. In the Durham regional, Howard loses to Duke 10-1. Duke 10 runs, 10 hits. Texas Tech in the Lubbock regional beat Marist by the count of 10-3 in the first round. In the Stillwater regional, Oklahoma State shuts out Eastern Illinois in 5 innings, 16-0 on a 3-hitter. Oregon gets by Idaho State in the Eugene regional 5-1. A&M all over UConn 17-3, and LSU in the Baton Rouge regional wins by the count of 8-0. So far, so good. The big boys, except for Florida State, win. Now we move on to round two, where it gets real, real interesting. All right, let's head to the Tuscaloosa regional, where Alabama beats Belmont 3-0. It was Texas shutting out Wisconsin on a 2-hitter 9-0. So both Alabama and Texas, if they win their next game, they will be in the super regional. Oklahoma, no problem with Kansas, 9-0. And Grand Canyon loses to Nebraska by the count of 2-0. So Grand Canyon and Kansas now go to the loser's bracket in their regional. Arkansas gets by South Florida 9-1. It was Florida blowing out Georgia Tech 8-0 in the Gainesville regional. So if Arkansas and Florida win their next game, they are headed to super regionals. Tennessee gets by Virginia 7-5. UCLA over South Carolina 7-2. It was Florida State getting back in the win column in an elimination game, beating Jacksonville State by the count of 11-0. So Jacksonville State is gone. Florida State then gets by Stetson by the count 11-3. So now Stetson is gone. So Florida State has worked their way back to playing for a possible super regional game. Georgia, what a game this was. One hitter against UNC Greensboro. Georgia wins by the count of 8-0. But the game so far, it was Texas Tech getting by Ole Miss 10-9 in a slugfest. Ole Miss 9 runs on 14 hits. Texas Tech 10 runs on 10 hits. So Texas Tech moves on. It was Arizona beating Duke by the count of 10-1 in the Durham regional. So then Duke had to come back and beat Marshall 11-1. So Marshall is gone. Duke's still playing. Oklahoma State gets by Stanford 7-2. It was Mississippi State upsetting Oregon 4-0 in the Eugene regional. St. Mary's gets by Oregon 5-4, so Oregon is gone. They were one of the top 16 teams, so they're the first team to be eliminated. It was Arizona State beating A&M 4-3, so now that puts A&M in the loser's bracket. A&M comes back to beat UConn 10-3, so they're still playing. But if A&M loses one more game, they are gone. And then it was LSU beating Virginia Tech by the count of 8-0. So the schedule now for the upcoming games, it is Georgia Tech or Florida. The winner will head to a super regional. Central Florida will take on Florida State. It'll be Georgia taking on Clemson. It'll be Duke taking on Arizona. Texas against Baylor. If Texas beats Baylor, they are headed to a super regional. Alabama and South Carolina State will battle. It'll be Arkansas taking on South Florida. Virginia will take on Tennessee.
LSU will take on Virginia Tech. Now, if Georgia Tech beats Florida, then they have to beat Florida again because each team will have one loss again. If Florida beats Georgia Tech, then they're headed off to a super regional. Oklahoma will take on Michigan. That will be an interesting game because Michigan's pretty darn good. A&M will take on Arizona State. That's an elimination game. Grand Canyon will take on Nebraska. Baylor will take on Texas at 3 o'clock if Baylor wins that first game. Alabama will take on South Carolina State at 3 if they win their first game. So, see, that's what you got to do right now. You got to win, get it over with. Oklahoma State will take on Stanford. Texas Tech will take on Ole Miss. Arkansas will get South Florida in a possible elimination game. Oklahoma will take on Michigan. Michigan has to beat Oklahoma twice in order to get to a super regional. That would be interesting if both Oklahoma does not get in and A&M does not get in. We've already lost one team. That would be to Oregon. And so we'll have to see just how everything comes out. And again, if the big boys win, then they will head over to their super regionals for softball. All right, let's move over now to baseball, where the SEC tournament will get started here this week in Hoover, Alabama. And Texas, by the way, clinched the second spot by beating Missouri over the weekend as they swept. They get a home sweep for the final home season games in Austin. And here is the bracket now for the SEC. In round one, it will be Missouri taking on Ole Miss. That's a 16-9. Also, it'll be Kentucky taking on Vanderbilt. That's a 13-12. South Carolina is 15. Tennessee is 10. That'll be game three in round one. And then LSU will take on Oklahoma. In round two, Missouri or Ole Miss will take on Mississippi State. It will be Kentucky or Vanderbilt taking on Florida. Mississippi State, the number 8 seed. Florida, the number 5. Arkansas gets in at number 7. They will take on the winner of South Carolina or Tennessee. And then it will be LSU or Oklahoma taking on Auburn. Now, the top 4 seeds don't play until Thursday or Friday of this week. Now, Georgia is the number 1 seed. They won the conference outright, won the regular season. They will not play until Thursday this week. And then Alabama will also play Thursday. They are the number 4 seed. Texas, the number 2 seed, as we said, will play on Friday. And A&M will also play on Friday. So, again, the top 4 is Georgia, Texas, A&M, and Alabama. They don't play again until Thursday or Friday, so that'll rest their pitching arms. So that is the SEC tournament. Should be a fun tournament. You know, Missouri gave Texas all they wanted. All 3 games down in Austin, but Texas took care of business. Now we'll just have to see what happens in the SEC tournament and how everybody will branch out. So that, again, will start this week. Missouri, Ole Miss, Kentucky, Vanderbilt, South Carolina, Tennessee, and LSU, Oklahoma in round one. Let's go now to the Big 12 Conference, where the bracket has now been set for the baseball tournament in the Big 12. Congratulations to the Kansas Jayhawks as they have won the Big 12 tournament. Or they have won the Big 12 outright. So congratulations to Kansas. They are your Big 12 champions with a record of 22-7 in conference play, 39-15 overall. They've won 2 in a row. West Virginia is second right now at 20-9, 36-13. They've lost 1 in a row. Arizona State and Central Florida tied for third at 18-11. Arizona State 35-18, Central Florida 30-20. Oklahoma State, TCU are tied for fourth. Oklahoma State 17-12, TCU at 17-12. Both teams are on winning streaks right now. Oklahoma State 35-19, TCU 33-19. Cincinnati is 17-13. They are 37-19 overall. They've won 1 in a row. Baylor is 13-16 in conference play, 27-26. They'll probably have to win the Big 12 in order to get into the NCAA tournament. BYU is 13-16. They are 26-27. Utah is 12-17. Kansas State 11-18. They're 28-25. Texas Tech is 10-20. 27-27 overall. Arizona is 9-20 in conference play. Houston is 7-22. So, again, the Big 12 tournament will start soon. This should be an interesting tournament. I think this is going to be, can Kansas go all the way? Don't know yet, but we'll have to wait and see. All right, here's the bracket right now for the Big 12 tournament coming up. In round one, BYU will take on Texas Tech.
And Utah will take on Kansas State. BYU is number 9. Texas Tech is number 12. Utah is number 10. And Kansas State is number 11. And then Baylor will get the winner of either BYU or Texas Tech. TCU, the number 7 seed, will get the winner of either Utah or Kansas State. Also later on this week, Central Florida will take on Oklahoma State. It will be Kansas taking on either Baylor or whoever they play.

0: location, but we will see. So again, your round one games look like this: Texas Tech, BYU, K-State, Utah. TCU will get either Utah or K-State, and Baylor will get Texas Tech or BYU. 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All right, let's now go to Conference USA and talk about their baseball, what's going on there as their tournament is getting ready to start. And the bracket looks like this for Conference USA. It'll be Jackson State, Western Kentucky, and Middle Tennessee State in Pool A and Pool B, Liberty, Louisiana Tech, and Sam Houston, and then Missouri State, DBU, and Kennesaw State in 7. The top team from each pool plus a wild card team will advance to a bracket play coming up later on this week. The pool is at midweek. Game one on midweek will be Sam Houston versus Louisiana Tech. Middle Tennessee State takes on Western Kentucky, and Kennesaw State will take on Dallas Baptist. Then on Thursday, Liberty will take on Sam Houston State. Jackson State, the number one seed who won the conference tournament, won the conference regular season, will take on Western Kentucky, and Missouri State will take on Kennesaw State in Thursday. Then on Friday, it will be Louisiana Tech taking on Liberty. So what you have to do is you got to win your pool. Then you get to the semifinals and the finals because there'll be elimination games and stuff like that. Western Kentucky on Friday will take on Jackson State, and then DBU will take on Missouri State. The semifinals will be this Saturday. The championship game will be coming up this Sunday, May 24th at 1 p.m. on the CBS Sports Network. So that's what's going on there. Jackson State, or Jacksonville State, won the regular season conference championship in Conference USA. So now can they defend their – can they win it? We'll have to wait and see. Should be a good tournament. I tell you what, that's a good little brand of baseball. It's not the big boys, but it's a pretty good little brand of baseball. So if you get a chance, head on or keep up to date with the tournament. And finally, we'll do the American Conference, their tournament, as they get ready to go. The field is now set. The bracket looks like this for the American Conference tournament. It will be Florida Atlantic will take on Wichita State. Memphis will take on Charlotte in round one. Rice, the number three seed, will get Florida Atlantic or Wichita State. And then UAB will get either Memphis or Charlotte. UTSA wins the conference, so they don't play again until Friday, and neither does East Carolina. They are 1-2. So UTSA, congratulations to the Roadrunners. They win conference. When we come back, we'll go over some football schedules for colleges. It's getting close, folks. We're less than 105 days away from high school and college football. We will look at some conference schedules. If you have any questions, give me an email at glittle29@yahoo.com. glittle29@yahoo.com. 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When we come back, more college and also high school softball and baseball getting ready to head to the state championship softball semifinals this week. They'll head to state next week. Baseball getting ready to head to regionals and high school. 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
1: On Wednesday, May 6, multiple tornadoes flipped and flattened homes in central and southern Mississippi. No deaths were reported, but at least 17 people have been reported injured. Some 500 homes across five counties were damaged. The storms triggered widespread power outages, downed trees, and blocked roads. 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
13: 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Again, we are less than 105 days from football season. Sun Belt Conference has announced their schedule. Some of the games look like this. App State will open up home against Maine, then at East Carolina, home against Charlotte, then at North Carolina State, and then they'll start conference play on October the 10th against Old Dominion. Coastal Carolina will open up at West Virginia, get Fordham at home, at Delaware, home against Liberty. They will start conference play October the 3rd, home against Georgia Southern. Speaking of Georgia and Southern, boy, they got a tough schedule early. Home against Charleston Southern, then at Clemson, at Jacksonville State, then home against Houston. Ooh. And then they'll start conference play October the 3rd against Coastal Carolina. Georgia State will be at home against North Carolina A&T on September the 5th, at Kennesaw State, at Central Florida, home against Northern Illinois. They will start conference play October 3rd against Old Dominion. James Madison, home against Liberty, home against Wagner, Then they'll have to travel out to San Diego State before they start conference play on September the 26th at Old Dominion. Marshall open up at Penn State, home against Middle Tennessee, at Missouri State, home against Gardner-Webb. They will start conference play October the 3rd at James Madison. Old Dominion, home against Norfolk State, at Virginia Tech, home against East Carolina. They will start conference play September the 26th, home against James Madison. Their other non-conference game will be at UConn. Arkansas State will be at Memphis, home against West Georgia, at TCU, then home against Kennesaw State before they start conference play at Louisiana on October the 3rd. Louisiana will be home against Lamar, at USC. That's a loss. Home against UAB, then at Charlotte. Then they'll start conference play, as we said, against Arkansas State on the 3rd. Louisiana Monroe at Mississippi State, at UAB. Home against Southeastern Louisiana, then home against Florida Atlantic. They'll start conference play October the 3rd at South Alabama. Louisiana Tech, home against Northwestern State, at LSU. That's a loss. At Baylor, that's a loss. Then home against Army. Wow, Army's coming all the way to Ruston, Louisiana. Wow. Then they'll start conference play against Louisiana. Louisiana Tech, of course, a new member of the Sun Belt Conference. And how about this? The rivalry is renewed between Louisiana Monroe and Louisiana Tech. They'll be at Monroe on October the 17th. Of course, Louisiana Tech and Northeast, back when Pat Collins was head coach, had some great, great games. In fact, Northeast won 6 out of the 8 that Coach Collins coached against Louisiana Tech. So the rivalry is renewed. South Alabama will open up at home against Southeast Louisiana, at Tulane, home against Ohio, then at Kentucky. They'll start conference play October the 3rd, home against Louisiana Monroe. Southern Miss will be home against Alcorn State, at Auburn, home against UConn, then at Tulane. They'll start conference play at Troy on October the 6th. Troy will be home against Sam Houston, then Alabama State, then they go to Missouri, and then Utah State before they start conference play against Southern Miss October the 6th. So some other interesting games open up the season in non-conference action. You've got Louisiana Monroe at Mississippi State, Sam Houston at Troy, Southeastern at South Alabama, Marshall at Penn State, Northwestern State at Louisiana Tech, Coastal Carolina at West Virginia. Then week two, App State goes to East Carolina, Louisiana Tech at LSU, Southern Miss at Auburn, South Alabama at Tulane, Middle Tennessee State will be at Marshall. Week three in non-conference play for Sun Belt, Charlotte at App State, Arkansas State comes to Fort Worth to take on TCU, UAB at Louisiana, James Madison all the way out on the West Coast, as we said, to take on San Diego State, Louisiana Tech comes to Waco to take on Baylor, Ohio will be at South Alabama, and then UConn will be at Southern Miss. And then the last week, you'll have some conference games with James Madison and Old Dominion. Then everybody starts conference play on October the 3rd for the Sun Belt. Now, for American Conference, they have announced their schedule. And I like it. I like it early. Memphis, right off the bat, goes to UNLV week one. Florida Atlantic will be at Florida. That's a loss. That's their money game, of course. The Citadel will be home against Charlotte. East Carolina will be at Alabama. That will be East Carolina's loss and a money game. Here's an interesting one. Arkansas State and Memphis. These two teams used to play a long time ago when former head coach Larry Lacewell was at Arkansas State. They would always go and play Memphis. That should be a good game. Townsend goes to Navy. North Texas goes to Indiana, the defending national champions. New coach at North Texas. Should be fun to see what the Mean Green can do. In fact, looking at the North Texas schedule right now, not bad. I like what they have, should be interesting for North Texas. Houston Christian will visit Rice. That's an easy road trip. Rhode Island will go to Temple. Oklahoma State will play at Tulsa. UAB will be at Illinois, and FIU will take on South Florida. UTRGV will be at UTSA in San Antonio week one. Tulane will go to Duke, and Bryant will take on Army. Then week two, South Florida will be at Army. Navy will go to Florida Atlantic. Charlotte will go to Ole Miss. App State will play East Carolina. Memphis will go to Boise State. UNLV comes to Denton to take on North Texas. Rice will lose at Notre Dame that week. Penn State plays Temple. Tulsa will take on Sam Houston. ULM will be at UAB. UTSA will take on Texas State, and then South Alabama will take on Tulane. Week 3, September the 19th, Charlotte at App State, East Carolina at Old Dominion, FIU at Florida Atlantic. UT Martin will take on Memphis. North Texas goes to San Marcos to take on Texas State. Western Michigan comes to Rice. Temple will go to Toledo. East Texas A&M. Yep, my Lions head to Tulsa. Oh, boy. Should be. We'll see. We'll see. That could be in a competitive game. I hope it is. UAB will be taking on Louisiana. Delaware State goes to South Florida. UTSA travels up I-35 to take on Texas. And Tulane will take on Kansas State. Then Friday the 25th, Navy will be at UAB, and then Army will take on Temple. Then on Saturday, a lot of teams get into conference play. Louisiana goes to Charlotte. North Carolina Central takes on East Carolina. Florida Atlantic goes to ULM. Houston Christian visits North Texas. Rice will take on Fresno State. Tulsa visits Arkansas. South Florida will take on Bowling Green. Colorado State comes to San Antonio to take on UTSA. And Southern Miss will take on Tulane. So an interesting schedule so far for Conference USA. We'll just have to see what happens. But I'm excited. I mean, you know, you've got who's going to win the conference? Don't know. I couldn't tell you. I couldn't tell you. It's too early. Can North Texas do it with a new coach? We'll see. What about Army? Will they bounce back from a semi-good year? We'll have to see. We'll just have to wait and see. But it all starts August 29th, Memphis at UNLV. Florida Atlantic will take on Florida the first week. Then Citadel will take on Charlotte. East Carolina will take on Alabama. Arkansas State at Memphis, and then Townsend will be at Navy on September the 5th. So, again, we'll have to wait and see. Now, we can tell you that most of the teams in the Southland Conference have already published their schedules. East Texas A&M will wait till the 27th to put their schedule out. We're just waiting on the time against Mercer. Otherwise, we have our schedule set along with everybody else. And looking at ET schedule real quick. Before we get ready for the high school section, the Lions will open up at Mercer on the 29th, at Stephen F. Austin on September the 5th. Home opener is September the 12th against Northwestern State, at Tulsa on the 19th of September, then at McNeese to start conference play on the 26th. So we'll see how the Lions do this year. Should be fun. Good spring game. Nobody got hurt. So we'll just have to wait to see what Clint Dozell and the staff have for the blue and gold coming up this year. Let's now get ready for the high school section, as we are getting closer and closer to crowning state champions in both baseball and softball. Plus, more teams have announced their schedule, and should be fun. This is the best sports show on the internet here on the BGC Sports Network. Let's now head to the high school part of this show for today. All right, let's get to the high school section. Here we go. Softball is in the Final Four, but let's tell you how they got there. First of all, in Class 6A Division I in the regional semifinal, Flower Mound beat Eaton by the count of 2-0. So Flower Mound took on Hebron. Hebron got by Timber Creek 2-0. So it was Flower Mound beating Hebron. So Flower Mound will go to the state semifinals. They'll take on Waco Midway. And in the bottom half of the bracket, it was it's Pearland taking on Johnson. The winner will play in the championship next week. Now, Midway got there by beating Bridgeland by the count of 16-8 and 4-0. And then they won 6-4 and 18-4. So, again, it will be Midway taking on Flower Mound in one state semifinal in Class 6A Division I. Pearland will take on Johnson in 6A Division II. So that's what's going on as far as softball is concerned. Now let's look at the playoffs for Class 6A Division II in softball. And in the regional semifinals, Denton Geyer took care of Keller 7-4 and 7-5. Geyer then had to beat Byron Nelson twice, 1-0 and 8-5, before losing 2-1 in the second game. So it will be Denton Geyer taking on Forney. And how Forney got there was they beat Oak Ridge by the count of 6-3 and 5-3, and then played Tomball and beat them 6-2 and 10-8. So in Class 6A Division II, it'll be Denton Geyer taking on Forney in one state semifinals, and Katy High School will take on Fair San Juan Alamo in the others. The winners will play in the championship game coming up in the latter part of May. So that is the 6A. Let's now move to Class 5A Division I in softball. And we can say that Aledo took care of Monterey easily in one round, or in the regional semifinals, 3-1 and 17-1. And then they got by Abilene in one game by the count of 113-0. So Lido heads to the state semifinals, and they get Melissa, the Cardinals. They beat Midlothian. Melissa did 12-0, and then beat Walnut Grove. So it will be Alito taking on Melissa in one state semifinals, and Barbers Hill will take on Leander. Those two teams, those two winners will meet for the state championship coming up the latter part of May. Let's now go to Class 5A Division II and look at their softball bracket. In one regional semifinals, Brewer took care of El Paso Parkland 2-0, and then they beat Abilene Wiley 2-1. So Brewer makes it to the state semifinals. They will get Hallsville. Hallsville had to beat Belton 5-4 and 7-5, and then beat Midlothian. So they will meet in the state semifinals. So Brewer will take on Hallsville in one state semifinals. Lake Creek and Liberty Hill will be in the other state semifinals in Class 5A Division II. Now let's go to Class 4A and see who is winning and who is still playing. Let's go to Class 4A Division II. In one regional finals, it was Canyon Randall getting by Snyder 9-5 and 18-10. But then they ran into Brock. Brock beats Randall 9-1 and 15-1. Ouch. So Brock is part of the state semifinals. The other is Van Alstine, who got by Van 2-0, or wins 2-0, 7-1 and 1-0, and then gets by North Lamar 8-2 and 7-0. So you've got a great state semifinals. Brock taking on Van Alstine. And they will get either Liberty or opponent to be named. Probably Wimberley will be in there, we think, because Wimberley and Ingleside still have to play one more game. Haven't got the score yet, so we're thinking it'll be Liberty taking on Wimberley or Ingleside. The winner gets Brock or Van Alstine in Class 4A Division II. Class 4A Division I looks like this. In one regional semifinals, West Plains knocks out Springtown 5-4 and 7-1. And then Dumas beat Mineral Wells 16-4 and 14-0. Then Dumas gets by West Plains, so Dumas is in the state semifinals. They will get Richland. That is because Richland got by Sulphur Springs 3-1 and 2-1, and then had to go three games with Sanger, losing 7-6, then come back and winning 16-12 and 7-5. So in one regional semifinal, you've got Dumas taking on Richland. The other will be Bullard taking on Cal Allen in Class 4A Division I. Let's go now to Class 3A Division II in softball. Kahoma got by Holiday by the count of 22-18. Listen to these scores, 22-18, then Holiday wins 16-12, then Kahoma, 27 runs, they win 27-11. Then they had to beat Wall 6-4 and 11-1, so Kahoma will go to the state semifinals and get Grand Saline. Grand Saline got by Bell 7-2 and 5-4, and then had to beat Hooks. Now listen to these scores. Grand Saline won the first game 11-10, lost the second game 20-5, and then won the third game 15-3. So you're going to, if you like offense, you're going to love this state semifinal. Kahoma, the Lady Bulldogs, taking on Grand Saline. The other state semifinal will be Kirbyville taking on San Gratuitous Academy in Class 3A Division II. Wow, cannot get over those scores. Class 3A Division I regional semifinal. Iowa Park swept Bushland 3-1 and 15-0. Then they beat Jim Ned 12-2 and 7-6. So Iowa Park will be in one state semifinals. They will get Mineola, who got by Gunner 9-3 and 7-6. And then they beat Whitesboro 11-0 and 8-4. So you've got Iowa Park taking on Midlothian in, or Mineola in one state semifinals. Then Grandview will take on Columbus. The Lady Zebras will get Columbus in the other state semifinal in Class 3A Division I. Class 2A Division II softball. As we see that Reagan County got by Clarington 10-0 and 10-0, and then they will play Sundown, and Sundown wins. So Sundown is in one state semifinal. They will get Munster. Munster had to beat Lipan, and they did, 7-0. So it'll be Sundown taking on Munster in one state semifinal. The other state semifinal will be Como Picton taking on Shiner in Class 2A Division 2. Class 2A Division 1 looks like this. Cisco gets by Abernathy by the count of 12-4 and 16-5, and then beats Floyd Data 4-3 and 12-0. So Cisco will get Bosqueville in the state semifinals. Bosqueville beat Honey Grove 4-2 and 15-1 in order to get there. So the state semifinals is Cisco taking on Bosqueville. Groveton will take on Ganadu in the state semifinals. The winners will play for the state championship coming up next week. So that is what's going on as far as softball is concerned. Let's now head to baseball and tell you what we're doing there as far as playoffs are concerned. Had some real, real good matchups. Let's go to Class 6A Division II in baseball, and we'll tell you as soon as it pops up. No, that's not what. Don't need that. There we go. Okay. Dallas Jesuit. This is regional semifinals. Dallas Jesuit beat Midland 10-2 and 3-2. They will get Flower Mound Marcus in the regional final. Marcus beat Friendship 9-8 and 8-6. So Dallas Jesuit will take on Marcus in Class 6A Division II. Class 6A Division I looks like this. Trinity gets by Hebron 10-4 and 5-3, losing 3-1. Trinity will get Keller. Keller got by Flower Mound, losing 6-7 and winning 7-3 and 3-0. So Trinity will take on Keller in the regional final. Class 5A Division II baseball looks like this. Argyle gets by Lubbock in three games. They will get Abilene Wiley. Abilene Wiley got by Burleson 11-4, losing 3-5 and winning 14-4. So Argyle will take on Abilene Wiley. Have not heard where those games will be. Class 5A Division I looks like this. It will be Aledo taking on El Paso of Americans, who beat Birdville, upsetting them, losing 5-3, then winning 3-2 and 7-0, while Aledo got by Amarillo 8-1 and 7-2 in Class 5A Division I. And finally, Class 4A Division II. Canyon Randall will take on Liberty. The winner gets Brock, because Brock beat Canyon, losing 5-4, winning 7-2 and 3-2. So Brock awaiting the winner of Canyon Randall or Liberty. When we come back, we'll head to the gridiron and tell you some more football schedules that have come out here on the Best Sports Show on the Internet. 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

0: 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You can also look up their reviews on their Facebook page, Maids of North Fort Worth. All right, let's get into schedules. Let's head to 6A, where a lot of teams have now announced their schedule. Let's start with McKinney High. The Lions will be at McKinney North. Boy, that'll be an interesting rival game right there. Then they'll be home against Forney on the 4th, at Little Elm on the 9th. They'll start district play at Prosper Walnut Grove on the 18th, home against Prosper on the 24th, at Allen on the 9th. That's a loss. Home against Princeton, or at Princeton on the 16th, home against Rock Hill on the 23rd. That'll be a homecoming, at Dallas Jesuit on the 30th, and then home against McKinney Boyd. That's middle school night at McKinney ISD Stadium. All right, let's do McKinney Boyd. The Broncos will not play in week one. They don't start their season until September the 4th at J.J. Pierce. On the 4th, then they'll be at Keller on the 10th, home against Rock Hill on the 18th, at Jesuit on the 25th. Wow, they only get one non-district game this year. That's going to hurt them. The bye is October the 2nd, then home against Princeton on the 8th, home against Walnut Grove on the 16th, at Prosper on the 22nd, home against Allen on the 30th, and they'll be on the away side against McKinney on November the 5th. Moving on down to North Forney. Let's see who the Falcons will get. They will be open again. Wow, that's two teams open on week one. All right, so they will be home against Prosper on September the 4th, home against Lancaster on the 11th, at Longview on the 18th, home against Rockwall for homecoming on the 25th, at Tyler Legacy on the 9th, home against Forney on the 16th, at Roy City on the 23rd, home against Rockwall Heath on the 30th, then at Mesquite Horn on November the 6th. Odessa Permian has announced their schedule. They will home against Amarillo Tascosa on the 28th, at Killeen Harker Heights on the 4th, at Abilene High on the 11th, home against Pebble Hills on the 18th, home against Arizona Compass Prep on the 25th, home against New Jersey Camden on the 1st, at Midland Lee on the 9th, home against Odessa on the 16th, at Midland High on the 23rd, then home against San Angelo Central on the 6th. Homecoming, by the way, is on September the 25th for Odessa Permian. Odessa High has announced their schedule. The Broncos will be taking on New Mexico Prep, Mexico City, home at Ratliff on the 27th, home against El Paso Coronado on the 4th, at San Antonio Johnson on the 11th, at Abilene Cooper on the 18th, home against at San Benito on the 25th, home against AZ Prep on the 2nd, home against Midland High on the 9th, at Permian. They'll be the visitors at Ratliff on the 16th. Home against San Angelo Central for senior night on the 23rd. Then at Midland Lee on the 30th. They are open on November the 6th. Grand Prairie has announced their schedule. The Gophers will be taking on Lakeview Centennial, at Lakeview Centennial on the 27th. Home against North Garland on the 4th, at Skyline at Forrester on the 11th. Then they get a bye week. Then at Haltom City on the 25th, at LD Bell on the 2nd. Home against Irving Nimitz on the 6th. Home against Irving MacArthur on the 16th. Then they'll be at Trinity on the 23rd at Pennington Field. Home against Irving on the 30th. Then there'll be South Grand Prairie in the Gopher Bowl on November the 6th. That will be a heated game, I can tell you that right now. Granbury has announced their schedule. They'll be at Cleburne on the 28th, home against Waco on September the 4th, at Irving on the 11th, home against Toledo on the 18th, at Arlington Bowie on the 25th, home against Arlington High on the 8th, at Weatherford on the 16th, home against Sam Houston for homecoming on the 23rd, at Lamar on the 30th, and home against Arlington Martin on November the 5th for the Granbury Pirates. Cedar Park has announced their schedule. They will be taking on A&M Consolidated on the 28th. They'll be taking on San Antonio Clark on the 3rd. Then they'll take on at Waco on the 11th. Then they'll take on New Braunfels at home for homecoming on the 17th. They'll be at home against Leander That's Gold Out game on the 24th. They'll be at Rouse on the 2nd, home against the Hutto Hippos on the 9th, at Vandergriff on the 16th, home against Eastview on the 23rd, at Vista Ridge on the 30th. They are open on November the 6th. Let's see who else. Conroe, the Tigers, have announced their schedule. They will be at CE King on the 28th, home against Morton Ranch on the 4th, home against Wilder on the 11th, and then home against Grand Oaks on the 25th. They'll be at Oak Ridge on the 1st, home against Crowney Creek on the 18th, on the 8th, at College Park on the 16th, home against the Woodlands on the 23rd, at Channelview on the 30th, and home against Willis on November the 5th for Conroe. Still in Class 6A. Looking at some more schedules, Keller Indians have announced their schedule. They'll be at Burleson on the 28th, home against Midland High on the 4th, then home against McKinney-Boyd on the 10th, at Timber Creek on the 18th as they start district there, at Boswell on the 25th, home against Byron Nelson October the 8th, at South Lake Carroll on the 16th, at Northwest on the 22nd, home against Keller Central on the 30th, then home against Eaton on November the 6th. Some more schedules. Here's Roy City, the Bulldogs. Roy City will be home against Frisco Lone Star on the 28th, home against Berkner on the 4th, at Wiley East on the 11th, at Forney on the 18th, home against Longview on the 25th, home against Rockwall Heath on the 9th, at Mesquite Horn on the 16th, home against North Forney on the 23rd, at Rockwall on the 30th, then home against Tyler Legacy on November the 6th. Tyler Legacy. Let's see who they play since they don't play us this year. At Texas High on the 28th, at Tyler on the 7th. They'll be the visitors at Rose Stadium. Then Mesquite on the 11th. Then Rockwall Heath on the 18th. Then at Mesquite Horn on the 25th. Home against North Forney on the 9th. At Rockwall on the 16th. Home against Longview on the 23rd. Home against Forney on the 30th. And at Roy City on November the 6th. Humble. The Wildcats have announced their schedule. They'll be taking on Klein Kane. That'll be a home game on the 27th, at Klein Forest on the 3rd, home against the Woodlands on the 11th, at Tosita. They'll be the away team at Turner Stadium on the 18th, at Summer Creek on the 25th, home against North Shore on the 1st, at CE King on the 9th. Then they have the fall break, then home against Channelview on the 22nd, at Kingwood on the 30th, and home against Crosby. That's a Saturday game. That'll be senior night. No time is announced. They think it's going to be about 2 o'clock or possibly 3 o'clock. LD Bell has announced their schedule. They will be home against Rowlett on the 27th, home against Plano West on September the 4th, at Satche on the 11th in Garland. Then they'll start district play at Irving Nimitz on the 25th, home against Grand Prairie October the 2nd, at Haltom City on the 8th. Homecoming is October the 16th against Irving, at South Grand Prairie on the 23rd, home against Irving MacArthur, and then at Trinity at Pennington Field. They'll be the away team on November the 5th. All right, let's see some more 6A. Let's go to Richardson. The Eagles have announced their schedule. They'll be at Wiley East on the 28th. They'll be home against Garland Neyman Forest on the 3rd. They'll be home against Mansfield Timberview on the 11th. They'll be home against Plano West on the 18th, and then home against Plano on the 25th. Wow, they only have one road game. They do not have a road game in September. October the 9th, they'll be at Plano East, home against Berkner for homecoming on the 16th, at Pierce on the 23rd, but they'll be on the visitor side, then home against Capel, and then at Lake Highlands at Wildcat Rand Stadium. That means they only travel 1, 2, 3 road games. True road games. The rest will be either their home or they'll be on the visitor side at their stadium. All right, let's see here. Midway has announced their schedule. The Panthers will be taking on Leander Rouse. That'll be at Mary Hardin Baylor on the 27th, at Alito on the 4th, home against Cedar Park on the 11th, at Belton on the 18th, at Lake Belton on the 25th, home against Temple October the 2nd, at Bryan to take on the Vikings on the 9th. Home against Chaparral for homecoming on the 16th, at Coppers Cove on the 23rd, then home against Harker Heights on November the 5th. Everybody knows Crowley's schedule, but if you don't, we'll give you Crowley's schedule. Here we go. All these games, by the way, will be right here live on the BGC Sports Network, at Cedar Hill on the 28th, home against Arlington Lamar on the 3rd, at Arlington Martin on the 11th, home against Skyline on the 18th, as we start district play. Home against North Crowley on the 25th. Yeah, we get them early this year, not the last game. Then Red Oak will be youth night on the 9th. At Duncanville on the 16th. Home against Mansfield for homecoming on the 23rd. Home against Waxahachie on the 30th. Then at Lake Ridge on November the 6th. All games starting at 7 o'clock. Again, if you'd like to sponsor the games, give us a call at 214-776-2544. Midland has announced their schedule. They will be taking on El Paso Pebble Hills at home on the 7th, or on the 28th at 7, at Keller on the 4th, home against Amarillo on the 11th, at Bastrop on the 18th. They'll take on Harlingen on the 24th at Burney High School, then home against Red Bluff, California, October the 7th, at Odessa, October the 9th, home against Permian on the 23rd, at San Angelo Central on the 30th, then senior night will be against Midland Lee, starting at 7:30 at home. Let's see, who else can we do? Let's do Trinity. Euless Trinity will be at Richardson-Berkner on the 28th, home or at Austin-Westlake on the 4th. Then they'll be home against Toledo on the 11th. Then they'll take on Irving High at home on the 25th, at South Grand Prairie on the 2nd. Home against Irving MacArthur on the 9th, at Irving Nimitz on the 16th. Home against Grand Prairie on the 23rd, at Haltom City on the 30th. They'll be the home team against LD Bell, as we said, on November the 5th. Let's drop down now to Class 2A for some more schedules. Floyd Data has announced their schedule in Class 2A. They'll be taking on Bovina at home on the 28th. Home against Lockney on September the 4th, at Smyer on the 11th. Home against Tahoka on the 18th, at Rawls on the 25th. At Sanford French on the 2nd. Home against Olton on the 16th, at Farwell on the 23rd, home against Floyd Data on the 30th, and then at Tallulah on November the 5th. Let's look at Garrison. The Bulldogs have announced their schedule. They will be taking on Maroon and White. That'll be at home on the 27th. They'll be at ARP on September the 4th, home against DeKalb out in East Texas on the 11th, home against West Rusk on the 18th, at Westwood on the 25th, home against Hempville on the 9th, at San Augustine on the 16th, home against Joaquin on the 23rd, at Shelbyville on the 30th, and home against Timpson on November the 6th. New Deal has announced their schedule. The Lions will open up at Farwell on the 28th, home against Roosevelt on the 4th, home against Slayton on the 11th, at Seagraves on the 18th, home against Ropes on the 25th, at Sunray October the 2nd. Start district play October the 9th against Abernathy on the road, at home against New Home on the 16th, at Sundown on the 23rd, and home against Post on November the 6th. That'll be senior night. They have not announced homecoming as of yet. A couple of more before we get out of here. Let's move to Class 5A, where Denton High has announced their schedule. Let's see, or Denton Ryan has announced their schedule. And the Raiders look like this. It will be home again, or at Eaton on the 28th, home against Mansfield Timberview on the 3rd, home against Louisville on the 11th. Then they'll take on Denton High on the 25th at home, go to Sherman on October the 2nd. Senior night will be October the 9th against Saginaw. Then they'll go to Fossil Ridge on the 15th. Homecoming is the 29th against Azle, and then at Chisholm Trail on November the 6th for Denton Ryan. Staying in Class 5A, Abilene High has announced their schedule. The Eagles will open up at San Angelo Central on the 28th. They'll be the home team against Abilene Cooper on the 4th. Home against Permian on the 11th, at Lubbock High on the 25th. Homecoming will be October the 2nd against Amarillo Caprock, at Friendship Memorial on the 9th. Home against Amarillo on the 16th, at Lubbock Monterey on the 23rd, at Tascosa on the 30th, and home against Friendship on November the 6th for homecoming. That will be, of course, at Shotwell Stadium. Go back to 6A. Where Coppell Cowboys have announced their schedule. Home against Hebron on the 28th, at Waxahachie on September the 4th. Home against Keller Timber Creek on the 11th, at Richardson-Berkner on the 18th. Home against Pierce on the 25th, at Plano October the 9th. At Lake Highlands on the 16th. Home against Plano West on the 23rd. At Richardson on the 30th. And home against Plano East on November the 5th. So those are your schedules right now. Again, if your team has not announced their schedule, email it to me at glittle29@yahoo.com and we'll talk about it. Again, we're less than 105 days away. I cannot wait. Cat Crowley had a great spring game. A lot of former players showed up. hopefully that momentum will carry into the 2026 season. Softball Super Regionals coming up this weekend. Let's see how far Texas can go. Can they defend their national championship? And as always, hook 'em horns and go Eagles. We'll talk to you next time here on the Best Sports Show on the Internet, brought to you by Maids of North Fort Worth.
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3: You know, I hate to admit it, but Greg Hyman and A Boogie from the Empire Sports Show, I think they got something there. Because if the Knicks and the Thunder meet in the finals, it's definitely going to be orange and blue skies. Yeah. Let's talk about it.
4: I can just imagine him in a meeting. You know, yes, this is the contract I've been waiting for. Thank you very much, Steve. Thank you very much, Jerry. And he signs his name, and then he stands up and he says, I'm going to go ahead and have the surgery now.
3: You can't turn a football over 17 times and think you're going to win a game. Can't do it. Won't do it. $230 million. Guaranteed. That's just filthy.
4: I mess up his name. I can't even get it. That's a kitty. That's a kitty. That's a kitty.
3: Chain killer. But at the same time, oh, we're going to shackle them in? We're going to take over? You are not Diana Prince. This is not the mascara.
5: I saw it coming. That's why I went solo.
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3: 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To this sick show. It's your boy, the man, the myth, the hashtag, la-la-la-la-la-la-la-legend. In my own mind, Big Day, talking not only sports, but news of all kinds. 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And if you agree with me or not about anything I'm about to say upon this sick show, you know me. I don't give a flying flip. You can hit me up on X at this sick show and at this sick host. And lastly, I must always give a shout out to all my sick listeners over in the land of the lucky charms, Ireland. The home of that yummy dim sum. Hong Kong. Morocco. Sweden. With your Swedish meatballs swimming in a big bowl of marinara. Portugal. The home of ports. Canada. With all your maple syrup, Mises, skinwalkers, and yetis. Y'all go. Mexico, the home of avocados from Mexico. Pakistan, oh, no pulling on the turtles, no pulling on the nunos, and no pulling on the Punjabi. Thank you, Kamakan. Thailand, home of the Thais. Japan, home of Godzilla. Germany, Donka. Peru, home of the lemurs. India, shining bright like a diamond. The Netherlands, home of Geppetto and that little wooden boy who always lied and his nose got longer and longer and longer every time he told a lie. Don't lie, kids. Take it from your Uncle Big Daddy. Do not lie. It never gets you anywhere. The Philippines, home of the world's most beautiful beaches and volcanoes. Matter of fact, Philippines are on alert right now. Alert status 3. They're looking for it to go up to 4. 4 means, yeah, it's getting ready to happen. Poland, home of that delicious pierogi. Great Britain, y'all gonna bring the doctor back or what? I mean, you know, I don't understand what's going on with that. Brazil, home of the greatest soccer player to ever grace the soccer field, Pele. Singapore, with your magnificent waterfalls in your airport. Ukraine, the breadbasket of Europe. Costa Rica with your incredible national parks. Colombia, swinging at dark roast right now. Hold up. Oh, what? Okay, that'll put hair on your chest. Oh, my gosh. I need some water. Oh, and yes, these United States. I feel like I want to pass out. Of America. Folks, if you haven't been keeping up with the NBA playoff scene, you're witnessing history almost every night. The New York Knickerbockers, they're going to the finals. They're just waiting to see let me say this. They're going to the semifinals. They're waiting on the winner of the Cavs and the Pistons. But in my mind, they're already in the finals. I see them going up against the Oklahoma City Thunder in the NBA finals. I mean, think about this, man. The Knicks have just come out of nowhere. So, showing what they can handle, what they can do. The bench is deep. Their starters are in double figures. And they're doing this night after night after night. And honestly, they're dominating the Eastern Conference right now. The Thunder sweep the Los Angeles Lakers. They swept the Lakers like they was dust, like sweeping dirt off a carpet. They just flung their behinds out. That's done. It's going to be Thunders and Spurs. I believe the Spurs are going to make it into the semifinal round. I think it's going to be Thunders and Spurs, and then that's going to go seven games, and then the Thunder will end up with the New York Knickerbockers in the championship. Why do I say that? Okay, well, let's make a case for it. For the New York Knicks, they haven't seen a championship in years. Years. They are the second best team in the league behind OKC. They recently swept the Philadelphia 76ers, including a record-tying shooting performance in Game 4, where they made 25 three-pointers. Their roster synergy is crazy. Jalen Brunson, Karl Anthony Towns has provided elite offense for the Knicks in the playoffs. The team's depth, their bench is crazy. Josh Hart, Miles McBride coming off the bench, double figures. They have just been a nightmare to deal with in the Eastern Conference. The Knicks, I believe, are going to go to the championship. Now, historically, teams with multiple 30-point series clinching wins, which the Knicks have done in this 2026 postseason, have gone on to win the title. I'm just giving some stats here. The Boston Celtics suffered a shocking first-round exit, and the Knicks are heavy favorites to win the Eastern Conference. It doesn't matter if they get Detroit or they get Cleveland. Now, I think Detroit would give them a better matchup, not Cleveland.
7: But I believe the Knicks are going to go to the NBA Finals. That's just me. And I'm not a Knicks fan. I don't like the Knickerbockers. Never did, never will. But you got to look at the body of work that they've done in these playoffs. And you got to respect the body of work that they've done in these playoffs. Now, let me make the case for the Thunder. The Thunder entered the final stretch as a clear favorites to repeat. OKC swept the Suns in the first round. Swept the Lakers 4-0. As a matter of fact, hold on. I didn't see that game. Let me check and just make sure, because I don't want to get ahead of myself here. Because if they haven't swept them, then it's all for naught. NBA scores. Hold on a second. Let me Google NBA scores. Yes. Thunder 115, Lakers 110, final sweep. Just wanted to make sure. OKC is a statistical powerhouse, y'all. They finished the regular season with a league-best 64-18 record, ranking in the top five for both offense and defensive efficiency. Three words. Shai Gilgeous-Alexander. This dude is off the chain. And he's once again the front runner for finals MVP. He got he has grown so much. And Jalen Williams, Chet Holmgren, helping him out. In the Western Conference matchups against Wembanyama and the Spurs, people are saying it was inevitable that the Spurs were going to go ahead and they were going to win and they were going to go on and beat OKC and then go to the championship. I don't know. I don't think so. Right now, the Spurs are tied with the Timberwolves. They're having trouble with the Timberwolves right now. I don't see the Spurs being able to hang with OKC. I'm just going to be real. Can I be real? Can I be real about it? Victor is tough. No doubt about it. But you're missing championship pedigree. Spurs are a young team. Wembanyama has to be more assertive underneath. Dude, get off the wing and get down in the post. Get down from the top of the key and go to the post. You're like 7'6 or 8'15, whatever the heck you are. That ball should be coming into you every play down the floor. If I was playing, I'd be looking for you every time. And I would get on your behind too when you got, what are you doing out here on the wing? Get your butt under the basket. See, the Wolves got hip to him being outside and they forced him to shoot from outside. He had a horrible game outside. But then in that second game, he stayed on that post. He dominated that post. Yeah, you're going to get fouled. Yeah, you're going to get beat up. Yeah, swing the elbows. Get them off of you. Assert your presence in the post. That's what Shaq did. That's what Elijah Wan did. David Robinson. Tim Duncan. Make your presence known in the paint. And like they used to say, go hard in the paint. But I think the Spurs will beat the Timberwolves. Let me just say that. But I don't see the Spurs beating OKC. And the Knicks, Yeah, I don't see nobody beating the Knicks in the Eastern Conference. I think they got this thing wrapped up. If they keep their focus –

0: And the championship. All right. Coming to the end of this segment, got to go to commercial break. When we come back, I got a few things I want to talk about concerning my Dallas Cowboys. You don't want to miss it. Make sure you come back right here to this Sick
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4: 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Okay. Let's talk about these Dallas Cowboys, y'all. Those of you who are not Cowboy fans, you're welcome to turn it off. We don't mind. My Cowboys have undergone, you could say, a massive defensive overhaul. Let's say that. MDO. And they needed to do that. They needed to overhaul the defense because finishing at 7-9 or 7-9-1, yeah, that ain't going to work this year. I'm just telling you that right now. We got a new defensive coordinator, Christian Parker. And we got a host of high-profile acquisitions. And on paper, we look dang good on paper. Now, whether we're going to be able to make the paper turn into reality, hey, we'll wait and see. But let's just say it right now. Philadelphia is the favorite to win the East. I'm just going to put it out there. The Uggles are the favorite to win the NFC East. But I sure would love to put mud in their eyes and say, see ya. Wouldn't want to be ya. Put them at two. We come out as one. Instant playoff. Home field advantage. But let me slow down. Because I know I'm asking too much of my Dallas Cowboys. And, I don't want to get so high up and then get disappointed as per usual. Because it's been 31 years of disappointment. And I've said it time and time again here on this sick show. I'm a Dallas Cowboy fan. Up and down. Now, I'm not a fanatic. But the boys are my team. So, you're going to have your ups and downs. You're going to have your trials and your tribulations. But we got a pretty good team this year. Dak Prescott is returning with his veteran leadership, looking to improve from last season's efficiency. He had great efficiency last season. CD Lamb still is the undisputed wide receiver one. We got Kevontae Turpin coming up in that wide receiver two position. Jake Ferguson comes back as our tight end. Jake Ferguson is Dak's blanket. In case he can't get it to nobody, he can get it to Jake. Tyler Smith, Tyler Guyton, and Terrence Steele still anchor the line. Yep. Oh, and let's not forget about Brandon Moonshot Aubrey, the league's most reliable kicker. And he just got paid. I swear to goodness. Boy, if you start missing field goals this year, I'm done. I'm done. Because every time a kicker gets paid, oh, life is great. Oh, my $15 million looks good in my bank. I ain't got to do nothing else. I've made it. No, bro, you need to stay hungry. Stay hungry. Who knows? Do the same thing you did last year. You might get another $15 million on top of you. You ever thought about that? On the defense, on the edge, we made a huge splash when we got Quinnen Williams, defensive tackle. Quinnen Williams will be joining Kenny Clark. That's going to make our defensive front very good. Very good. Because the whole point is that we got to get to the quarterback. We got to get to the quarterback. You can't think you're going to win a game, let alone a playoff game, let alone any type of championship game. Notice I didn't say Super Bowl. I said championship. And you can't get a rush on the quarterback? Quarterback can pick you off. If he sits back there all day long, he gonna pick you off all the day long. We need that edge rusher. Quinnen Williams and Kenny Clark. You better take this. You better get out there and you better sack that quarterback and do what you got to do. And just make sure they know your name when you get back there. Make the quarterback pay for it. Because I'm sick of seeing quarterbacks eat up the defense. Yeah. We strengthened the secondary. Now, I ain't going to lie about that. That was a great pick what we got. What was his name? Oh, I can't think of his name. Was it Corey Davis? We just picked up. Wow. The kid from Ohio State. We got him back there, and he is a safety who can play cornerback. We got Jalen Thompson. We got PJ Lockdown. We got a pretty good defense, y'all. And, of course, on offense, you know, George Pickens, he'll provide a deep threat for us. As a backup quarterback, we got Sam Howell, running back, Javonte Williams come back. He's going to be in the backfield for us. Caleb Downs, that was his name. It just came to me. Caleb Downs, yeah. And we got offensive tackle Drew Shelton. Forgot about that. Wow. Look, we got a chance to make some moves, to make some noise. Let me say that. We got a real good chance of winning the NFC East. Here's the thing. The odds are out in Vegas. And they're saying that we have a 33% chance of winning the division. Okay. Our strength of schedule, we're ranked as the 20th toughest in the NFL. Second easiest in the NFC East. You know who has the easiest in the NFC East? Philadelphia. See, that's what I'm talking about. We're chasing Philadelphia again. They got it easy. We got it easy. So that means both Philadelphia games, we need to beat them. Point blank. Our roster grade. They gave us an A-. Yay. Yay. A-, that's an ice cream cone, ain't it? It's definitely not a donut. We got an A- because the offense is considered top tier and the defense has vastly improved. on paper. Here's the thing. If Quinnen Williams and Rashawn Gary play to their Pro Bowl potential, like we know they could, the Cowboys' pass rush could become something legendary. Could become legendary. Could become the best in the league. That's if the secondary is good enough to hold people down. If the secondary can shut it down, that pass rush is going to be nasty. Another thing that we need to look at is offensive continuity. Dak and CD have to be on one accord. Their rapport with each other has to be elite, to say the least. George Pickens, keep doing what you're doing. Do what you did last year. The path for the Cowboys, statistically, is better than the Washington Skinwalkers and the New York I Ain'ts. We played them late in the season, too, which is pretty cool. The Eagles remain the team to beat. I said Eagles. I meant Uggles. They remain the team to beat. What's the final verdict? What are you getting at, Big Day? Dallas is always boom or bust. We could win the NFC East. Question is, what team is going to show up? What team is going to show up? Is it going to be the elite team that's on paper? Or is it going to be something that, frankly, we've never seen before? I mean that in a bad way. What is Shoddy going to do this year as coach? As the head coach of what used to be America's team. That's me saying that. That's not anybody else. That's just me. I feel like we ain't been America's team in a while. But we still got that star on our helmet, though. That counts for something. But which Dallas team is going to show up? Dallas needs to start off the season on like a 5-game tear. 5-0, just 5-0 in a row. Just knock it out. You might lose one here, then win another 3. You might lose another one. But if we're going to win the East, we cannot lose more than 2 games this year. I'll dare say 3. But no more than that. So at the end of the season, we need to be, well, how many games in the season? 17 games in the season? 16 games? If it's 17 games, we need to be what? If it's 3 losses, that's what? 14 and 3? Yeah, 8-8 ain't gonna get it, or 9-8. That ain't gonna get it this year. I'd love to see us with 3 losses only. But I'm being real with you, y'all. I love my Dallas Cowboys, but I'm gonna tell you like this. I see us losing 5 games. 5 games. We have a great chance to win the East, but I see us losing 5 games. Now, if we don't and we lose 3, hey, that's on me. I'm just telling you what I'm feeling, what I'm seeing, what I'm sensing. I think we'll lose five. But with the five losses, we get into the playoff wild card. And like I said before, I like it when the Dallas Cowboys have to be a wild card. You have to play in. Because if you come off the season winning and you know you're a wild card, then guess what? You got to get right back at it, baby. Ain't no time to rest. Ain't no time to sit back and play PlayStation all day long or Xbox, whatever game system you got out there now. Ain't no time. No time whatsoever. They will be calling while I'm doing my show. You're going to have to hold on, bro. But yeah, nah, bro. Dallas Cowboys? Yeah, I see it's about 12-5. So what did we learn today, boys and girls? We learned that our offense looks very good on paper. We learned that our defense could be way extraordinary on paper. And we learned that we have the second easiest schedule next to the Philadelphia Uggles. Let me see if I got that right. It's the second easiest, not the second toughest, is it? Because if it's the toughest, then all this is for naught. Let me see. Where is my stuff? I hate it when it does that. All right, I'm sorry. Forgive me, Lord. We have, yeah. The 20th toughest in the NFL, which means it's the second easiest in the NFCs. Okay, I was right. On paper. Hey, c'est la vie, it is what it is. Dallas Cowboys, you got me smiling today. That don't usually happen with you. Just please, don't let Jerry come out talking about,
0: well, you know, we're going to win a Super Bowl. I feel like this is the year because I've spent the money on it. And I'm ready for my Super Bowl before I pass away.
4: Yeah, Jerry. I know you're ready. But Cowboy fans are more ready than you, bruh. Let's get it on. All right. Got to go to a commercial break. Third segment coming up. You don't want to miss it. I'm going to talk about the FIFA. The FIFA Cup. When we come back. Right here on this. Sick Show.
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11: 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Whatever I pick, it'll stick. 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Because sure as I'm whom I am, is that a word? Whom I am?
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1: 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I am losing my voice. Let me swig again. This is going to be nasty. Hold on. Come on. I got to open it up. Oh, my gosh. Note to self. Less coffee, more water. All right. Let's talk about this FIFA thing coming, y'all. The 2026 FIFA World Cup. It's going to be hosted all across the United States, Mexico, and Canada. Set to be the largest in history, with 48 teams and 104 matches. The tournament kicks off on June 11th, one day before my oldest daughter's birthday. Of course. Oh, and it runs through July 19th. The opening matches feature the host nations in their respective countries. June 11th, Mexico versus South Africa in Mexico City. June 12th, Canada versus Bosnia at Herzegovina. Toronto, let's just say that. June 12th again, USA versus Paraguay. That's going to be in the City of the City of Angels. Now, FIFA's coming to Dallas, Texas, y'all. The key matchups, Dallas, Texas, and Houston. Dallas' stadium, AT&T Stadium, is hosting a tournament, high 9 matches. The tickets for this thing are in high demand, with prices ranging from $600 to $1,200? Whoa. Wait a minute. Let me read this again. Group stage games, starting around $600 to $1,200 for matches like Czechia, South Africa, England, and Croatia. High-profile group matches, games involving the USA or major European teams, are starting between $2,100 and $3,300. Oh my gosh! What in the Hillenbrand is going on here? I'll be double darn John Brown if I am going to pay $2,100 or $3,300 to go see soccer. I ain't about to do it. I don't care about the aesthetics. I don't care about none of that. I've been in AT&T Stadium. I've been in there three times. And each time I enjoyed myself. I ain't gonna lie. But I ain't have to pay no $2,100. Sure, I ain't gonna pay no $3,300. Then, look at this. The final is gonna be in New Jersey. Official hospitality and top-tier resale prices have reached astronomical levels. You think? With some seats listed at over $30,000. This is the big one. I'm coming to join you, Elizabeth. I'm coming to join you, Enora. I can't even talk no more. $30,000? You gotta be kidding me. To see two teams go up and down the field for 3 hours, maybe 4 hours, something like that. I think it's a 2 to 3 hour game. If I remember soccer rules correctly. Kicking a white ball with black spots. Headbutting the ball and headbutting each other. And kicking people in the shins. And sometimes in the groin area trying to kick this little ball through that big net. I'm gonna pay $30,000 for that? Y'all have lost y'all's minds. If you pay $30,000 for that, you have lost your mind. You have lost your mind if you pay $3,300. You've lost your mind if you pay $2,100. $1,200, you've lost your mind. $600 freaking dollars, you've lost your mind. Not your mind, show mine. I honestly don't know what else to say. I have never, ever heard of tickets being $30,000 to go see soccer, bro. The scary thing is, there's a lot of people that can afford it. What does that say? I bet your AT&T will be full and leaking over. People be hanging off the seats on the side. The front yard out there with the big screen. 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We didn't even get near $30,000 for that car. I'm just saying, $30,000 for one game? Man. I'm going to be nice. Lord help me. I got a lot of choice words going on in my mind right now, and Lord, I need your help. Deliver me from my mind. Okay, I've talked about that long enough. 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I know you're trying to save people from ticket scalpers, but my gosh, y'all scalping the scalpies. No, $30,000 for a game. I mean, I'm at a loss for words for the first time in my life. I'd love to see soccer. Matter of fact, I haven't seen soccer since college. College has been, hold on a second. I graduated. I've been out of college that long? Oh my gosh, I'm getting old. No, I'm not getting old. I've gotten old. The getting part is already done. I've gotten old. But I haven't seen a good soccer match, I mean between legitimate teams, since I was in college. If you feel in your heart that the Lord himself placed it upon you to get me a $600, $1,200, $3,300, or $30,000 ticket, and if the Lord put that on your heart to get Big Day that ticket, may the Lord God bless you real good. Oh, I'm not going to turn it away. Let me just say that. I'd be foolish to turn away something like that. $30,000, all the perks need to be there. $30,000, you parking my ride. Put my elevation next to that Benz over there or that Maserati over there. $30,000 ticket? I might rent a Maserati. You don't play with me. That means I'm gonna have all the perks, and I'm gonna be up in the press, in the access, what you call it up there, and then I'm gonna be talking to people up there, and then I'm gonna be yeah. I could see that. That's if you want to bless me with a ticket. I'm just putting it out there. The hashtag brother of baseball is up next, Mr. Willie F. T. Jr. You don't want to miss what Willie got to say, because I'm telling you, if Willie find out the tickets are $30,000, he's going to definitely have something to say about this. All right? Hey, been an honor. Make sure you come back right here on the 11s and 5s and the 12s and 6s on BGC2, Monday through Friday, for this sick. And yeah, you can go ahead and bless me with that $30,000 ticket. Show.
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0: right, guys. I'm just gonna say it like my old man, Willie Epting Sr., the Reverend Willie Epting Sr., the late great Willie Epting Sr. would say. We are down to the nitty gritty. And of course, we're talking about the NBA playoffs and so much more. Donnie Epting is in the building. What is good, my brother?
1: Hey, what's going on, man? Just, chilling out, maxing, relaxing, getting ready for the summer. Whole lot going on, but there's a little bit of nothing going on at the same time. So I'm in that space of trying to find that happy medium. You dig?
0: I dig. And together, okay. We are Doug. So shout out to Dwayne Sutton. Of course, he is the woe, and he is not available this episode due to stupid corporate America, but we'll get into that another time. To the dopest engineer on the planet, Big Day, what's going on? Sports fans all over the galaxy, I know you know what time it is. It's your boy Willie Epting Jr., and of course, there's Donnie. Before we actually get into the show, Donnie, we got to pay the bills, all right? So the first segment, it is being sponsored by, or brought to you by, rather, us. Who's us? We's us. Who's we? We is the Big Game. Christian Sports Network at the BGC Sports Network. We would like to get your feedback on our network. 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And thank you for making us better and your first choice for Sports Talk That's Lit, the BGC Sports Network. Donnie, let me just first of all say it was good to see you last weekend on Mother's Day as you and Mom and Ryan came down for that particular day, as well as the fact that Cameron was home from Guam. So it was good to see you last weekend, bro.
1: You too, man. And, shout out to the nephew, man, for his service defending our country, especially in the times that we're in. But nothing but blessings and best wishes to him as he embarks on the next phase of his service time with the United States Navy.
0: Yeah, and it was a bittersweet moment, I know, for his mom and kind of for myself as well, having him home for the first time in 3 years, and then getting the opportunity, Donnie, to drive out to California with him so we can bond even further was just that more special. So I'm very proud of one Cameron Rashawn Epting and everything that he's got going. All right, let's get to these NBA playoffs, because there's been a whole lot of moving and a shaking going on. Of course, we know LeBron James and the Lakers are out. OKC has advanced. And the New York Knickerbockers have also advanced in the Eastern Conference. So, Donnie, we know we're embroiled in a couple of series in the East, and really one for that matter in the West in terms of the stakes. We know that Cleveland went in to Detroit and beat the Pistons in Game 5. So, Donnie, let me ask you a question about James Harden's legacy, because we know, and we've seen him shrink and disappear in games 6s and 7s. Your thoughts on James Harden, and how much would his legacy take a hit if he were to come up short again?
1: His legacy would definitely take another hit, a major hit. Being that this Cavaliers team, they went all in. In a year that initially started as, well, Boston won't have Tatum. But, of course, we found out he did have him. Where the only other competition it seemed like for Cleveland would have been the Knicks. The Knicks, we know, have advanced to the Eastern Conference Finals for the second straight season. But Cleveland, at the trade deadline, they went in. They went all in to get Harden from the Clippers. Traded a great player in Darius Garland for him. But if Harden comes up short again and shrinks in a moment again, the noise is only going to get louder. And to me, it's already loud enough. I mean, here Harden is one of the most prolific scorers in NBA history. you know, he's done it all. He's had 30 point games for how many different teams in the playoffs? Is it six, if I'm not mistaken?
0: Something like that.
1: Yeah, he's currently number 9 on the all time points list. You know, this is a guy who, you know, he draws a foul when he wakes up in the morning. You know, he wakes up in the morning. Referee right there whistling before he even step out of bed.
0: He's stupid, man.
1: I'm just saying, the guy has a knack for scoring. The guy has a knack for coming up big in big time games until we reach an elimination game or a 6 or a 7 or whatever the case may be. And he just hasn't done it. So I don't care if you root for the Cavs or root for Harden or not. The dude has been through a lot, and it will be cool to kind of see him rise above that and at least get to the next phase, because he's been to one conference finals with Houston. He's been to an NBA finals with OKC. They went to another Western Conference finals also when they lost to Dallas, the year that Dallas beat Miami. And then next year is when OKC wound up, you know, going to the NBA finals by beating, which a lot of people didn't see happening, which the included Spurs, myself. Wasn't it? Yeah, they beat Spurs. Yeah, they beat San Antonio in that Western Conference finals to get to Miami. And of course, Miami with the big three sent home the other big three from OKC. But yeah, the noise is only going to get louder for James Harden if he doesn't get it done this time.
0: Yeah, excuse me. I remember that series between OKC and the Mavs, and it was Dirk and the Miracles. That's what it was. And in terms of James Harden, man, okay. So as a fan of the sport, you guys probably know how I feel about that dude as a player, or his interpersonal skills with me in particular. But be that as it may, I think James Harden is one of the...
1: Have you seen my game?
0: Why are you bringing up old stuff? Oh, I guess I brought it up. But anyway, you made me sick.
1: That would have been a perfect opportunity to slide that sound clip right in there. But anyway,
0: yeah, I should have had that prepared. I actually think I deleted it, but I don't know what I did with it. But anyway, for James Harden, I mean, this is going to be his last best chance, in my opinion. Before that, you know, it was, of course, in Brooklyn where that whole thing just fell apart. And all those things, Donnie, that happened while James Harden was at a particular place, that's going to fall back on his legacy as well.
1: Yeah.
0: Think about when they were in Brooklyn, right? And Kyrie said, we don't even need a coach. Well, kind of proves that you did. But James Harden orchestrated that whole all those pieces coming to Brooklyn. Remember that?
1: Mm-hmm.
0: So I just believe that will reign heavily. We're talking about the legacy of James Harden. Okay. Now we know that the Spurs and Victor Wembanyama. Okay. The stuff that this dude is doing on the court, Donnie, is completely unfair. You should not be 7'6" with a wingspan of about 40 feet and can handle the ball, can take people off the dribble and pull up for three, as well as play defense and get down in the post. Is he the cheat code, Donnie?
1: Victor Wembanyama was built in a lab. He is the ultimate cheat code. He was built in a lab. You ain't human. I mean, all the stuff you just said, I mean, I'm glad you said a reach of 40 feet, because I was thinking Go-Go Gadget 80. But it is crazy. It is crazy how well adapted he is to the style of the NBA. And he is nowhere near, he's nowhere near his prime, which is even scarier.
0: Yeah, it is.
1: Good luck to the NBA.
0: Yeah, it is definitely a whole lot scarier. Think about the dude that had – this dude had a triple-double with 12 blocks. Who does that?
1: I mean, him and Brittany Griner. I mean, I'm the only two people I can think of
0: yeah.
1: that would do something like that.
0: Yeah, I mean, it's safe to say, in my opinion, or at least in my opinion, that should Wimby take on the responsibility, or even if he wants to do it, and I think by his personality and just what I've seen, he wants it. He wants to be the face of the NBA, and he should be. Mm-hmm. And then I think about what Kendrick, I want to ask you about this. I think about what Kendrick Perkins said about Wembanyama and Luka and all the great international players that have infiltrated the NBA. And Kendrick Perkins seemed kind of sour about it because he was like, we have lost our league to the foreigners.
1: Well, I mean, but basketball has always been an international game. You think about Oscar Schmidt. You think about Drazen Petrovic. You think about he's not my Vetus. He's not your Vetus. He's our Vetus. Sabonis. I mean, yeah, those guys maybe weren't in the NBA their entire careers. You know, the NBA has made it easier for them now to be, you know, part of the league. But, I mean, basketball has always been an international game. I mean, the stuff that's going on in the country now with the NIL, the transfer portal, and all that, that hinders some of the athletes, you know, potentially playing in the NBA. You know, it used to be the fad was come out of high school. Mm-hmm. Then the fad was, you know, go to college year, come on out. Now you got, as they said on the movie Higher Learning, super duper seniors, you know, earning doctorate degrees, playing 4 years of basketball. I'm kidding about that doctorate degree part.
0: 7 years.
1: Well, I mean, they took enough school courses, but they have 4 years of eligibility of basketball. Maybe they get five, you know, in some cases. Because some of them have gone in and they go into the postgraduate. They, you know, they're doing their grad work or what have you, mm-hmm, after undergrad. But, you know, I think some of that does play a role in these international guys coming over, Nikola Jokic, and wrecking shop and taking over. You know, SGA. Now, SGA is kind of, he's the tweener. He's from Canada, but he played ball, you know, he played college ball at Kentucky. Mm-hmm, mm-hmm. As, you know, some of those other guys who, you know, who are from neighboring nations, Jamal Murray, same thing. What is it with Canada and Kentucky? You know, they have some sort of pipeline almost.
0: John Calipari.
1: Yeah. Mm-hmm. If you shoot it, he will call. Mm-hmm.
0: Okay, so I think I understand what you're saying about it being an international game and that it always has been. But I just remember a time when it was an international game, but yet the United States would just crush everybody around the world. And those things are not happening with the frequency or with the ease that they did. And I kind of believe that that may be what Kendrick Perkins is alluding to when he says, we've lost our game because the gap has shortened so much.
1: I mean, the 1992 Dream Team was a once-in-a-lifetime team. Other than that, I mean, there are teams and there are players on each team and there are drafts and there are different things that are going to keep, you know, try to keep a level of parity in the game. But that's the only thing, like, yeah, you don't even have the two-time three-peat Chicago Bulls teams anymore because of how the player movement and all that goes in the NBA.
0: Okay.
1: So
0: I get that.
1: Tell Kendrick to carry the Hades on.
0: I just want to get your perspective. You
1: know, the show on BGC, so I can't say what he normally say.
0: Yeah, I mean, I understand the perspective, and I really understand it from both points of view. Because of what I just said. Now, I understand it from your point of view as well, but the bottom line is that the gap has shrunk. And, you know, purists of college basketball or international basketball, for that matter, are probably like, yo, what is going on with this new age of basketball where the international countries have closed the gap on the Americans. Okay, Donnie, we're going to come back on the other side of the break. I want to get your opinion and your thoughts on the Jason Tatum, Jaylen Brown fiasco going on in Boston. Also want to ask you about LeBron, because of course their series, or their season rather, our season, came to an end at the hands of the Oklahoma City Thunder, another sweep. So we'll talk about LeBron on the other side of the break. For Dwayne Sutton, Big Day, Willie F.T. Jr., there's Donnie. Y'all come back and holler at us.
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3: It was something I'll never forget, because here are these two giants in Jesse Jackson and Charlie Neal interacting. And here it is, me just sitting there like watching this in awe. Like, is this really happening type of deal? And so, those, you know, that was one of the memories I had with Charlie. And then even after that, would interact with him. Yeah. Call him, text him, check in on him. Really feeling right now for everyone that knew Charlie Neal, the Neal family.

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9: 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Michael Jordan, I think, was the highest paid at one point. He was making like 15 or 20 million, something like that. Maybe it was 25. But he was the highest paid in the league. Man, 25 million, you get that sitting on the bench now in the NBA, because everything has changed. And these super max contracts, hey, put me on for 5 years, 8 years at 160 some mil. And you know the person's not going to stay for that whole 8 years.
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5: I just found this music right here a little earlier. I think it's kind of smooth. As a matter of fact, that's what I named it in the folder. Hip Hop Smooth. Welcome back to the second segment of the Shake Back Sports Show, BGC Sports Network. Big Day, Wolsta, Donnie's right there, and Willie, of course, is on the scene. Just in case you missed it in the first segment, well, we talked about James Harden, his pending legacy. We're going to get back to, well, and we got to LeBron a little bit. No, we didn't get to LeBron, but we're going to get to LeBron, and we're going to get to Jason and Jalen here in the second segment. Second segment actually is being brought to you by Lakecrest Casino and Hotel. 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

0: 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Okay, so Donnie, so as we know, LeBron James and the Lakers are out of the playoffs. They were swept by the Oklahoma City Thunder. And we know that LeBron is about 7,906 years old. He's played 203 years in the league. And the speculation is out there, Donnie. What is LeBron going to do?
1: All right, so are you asking me what LeBron's going to do? Mm-hmm. Or are you asking me what should LeBron do?
0: I'm asking you, what is LeBron going to do?
1: I think LeBron will play again next year. Or next season.
0: Mm-hmm.
1: As my man Franklin Aloysius Mumford, also known as Fam, would say on My Wife and Kids, I think LeBron James will be playing for a new team next year.
0: Okay.
1: Who that new team is, I don't know. But there's something in me telling me that his time with the Lakers is up.
0: Yeah, 100% agree. And it should be. Because as long as LeBron is there with the Lakers, and I think I even talked about this on the last episode a little bit, when the team and the franchise definitely needs to build around Luka. Austin Reeves or River. No, yeah, Austin, I almost did it again. Austin Reeves. I mean,
1: you did do that before.
0: I've done it plenty of times. that dude to me is a baller. I understand that he has defensive skills, efficiencies, but for the Lakers and LeBron, the reason why I say, Donnie, that this should be it, because the Lakers are not going to get better until he's gone. There will not become a championship contender again until he's gone. Your thoughts on that?
1: Wow. I am going to slightly disagree with you there.
0: Okay.
1: I want to say two things. One, DeAndre Ayton sucks. Two, DeAndre Ayton is trash. And that's where the lack of the championship chase is for the Lakers. Yeah, big man. You don't have a big man. You got Jokic, you got Holmgren, and Hartenstein in OKC, Jokic Denver, the H&H in OKC, you got Wembanyama in San Antonio, you got Rudy Gobert in Minnesota. Is the big man coming back?
0: That's a very good question, and one that I would like the answer for it to be yes.
1: I'm actually going to have out here on my Twitter, at @hey_D_Ray. I want to hear from y'all. Biggest or worst number one pick in the NBA draft in the last 30 years. And I got a couple of other big men and a guard that we're going to have on this poll.
0: Okay.
1: Michael Olowokandi, Anthony Bennett, Markelle Fultz, or DeAndre Ayton. And so that poll has gone live. Ayton, he has not played basketball since he left the University of Arizona. Hmm. That's why the Lakers aren't championship contenders.
0: Okay. Well, I do agree with that. But that ain't the Lakers need so much, man. So much.
1: Are they the Cincinnati Bengals? Where the Bengals have They got Jamar and they got T and they got Burrow throwing the ball when healthy. But they play defense over there. That's defense with no D.
0: Right.
1: You know, are you saying the Lakers are kind of like that, where they have some things, but they still need just a little bit more?
0: Yeah, absolutely. Because from a defensive standpoint, besides Marcus Smart, and mm-hmm. if DeAndre Ayton would get his butt in gear, you would have a premier perimeter defender and a basket protector. But the bottom line is that the age of the roster is up there because of LeBron. And the fact that LeBron obviously is not the player that he was, there's other things that the Lakers need in terms of outside shooting. So okay, let me just move on. So what should LeBron do?
1: LeBron should retire.
0: He should.
1: What more do you have left to do?
0: Well, I think we know that he was chasing Jordan. Or really,
1: for what?
0: He was chasing Jordan. He was really chasing Kobe for championships.
1: Not gonna happen.
0: No, we know that. Yeah, we know that it's not gonna happen.
1: But it wasn't gonna, look, if the bubble wasn't the bubble, he wouldn't have the one that he got with the Lakers.
0: That is debatable, and it is a very good debate, and one in which you have a very good point. Because
1: sorry. Sorry, you get ready to make a point, and I just kind of railroaded that.
0: No, but the thing is that I agree with you, and the fact is that the Lakers aren't anywhere or any more close or any closer to championship gold than in the last I don't know how many years. All right, Donnie, we're halfway through the second segment, and we got to talk about Jaylen Brown. And Jason Tatum, and the things that have been said by both of those individuals in terms of this past season with the Celtics. Now, of course, we know that Jason Tatum said, no, I'm sorry, Jaylen Brown said that this was his most favorite year ever in his career, mm-hmm. while Jason Tatum was out for the majority of it. And then Jason Tatum said in a podcast that was actually recorded before the playoffs started, he was saying how much he wanted to be an NBA a finals MVP. So, Donnie, are these two dudes being that petty regarding this, or is there a real fire or flame here?
1: Nothing to see here, honestly. I think you got two guys who are alpha males and want to be a number one. And there's nothing wrong with that. But what I'm afraid of, and one of my favorite 30 for 30s that ESPN has done, has been on the Orlando Magic and the breakup of Shaq and Penny. And I'm seeing a lot of similarities. You know, this person saying this in this camp. This person saying this in that camp. And by the time we get to the actual truth, well, we don't actually get to the truth. You know, it's become a game of he said, he said.
0: Mm-hmm.
1: And you got two guys, like I mentioned, that want to be at the top of the hill, but it's only one hill and enough room for 2 feet. I think it's nothing to see here, but if the right flames or the right fanning of the flames gets put on this, it could blow up. Do I think Boston needs to look to trade one of them? No. Boston just needs to just revamp the roster around them, in my opinion.
0: Okay, so I get the fact that they're both two highly competitive individuals on the same squad. I understand that. We also have seen both of these guys come up short in matters that mean the most. I'm going to ask you this. One of them is not going to be there next year because of all of this. At least I don't think so. Would you be more surprised if it was Jalen or if it was Jason?
1: Ooh. Bold take right there by you. What did Jason Bateman say on Dodgeball? That's a bold strategy. Cotton, let's see if it pays off. I think I'd be more surprised to see if Tatum is gone.
0: Mm-hmm.
1: They both, of course, have won a championship. Tatum has been, what, a four-time first-team All-NBA? Mm-hmm. He's made All-NBA five times. Mm-hmm. Brown has only made it once. Of course, Brown's got the finals MVP. And All-Star games, they're right about neck and neck. I just think that, I don't know, for some reason, this is the opinion here. I think the franchise has more trust in Tatum than Brown. And some of why I say that for Brown is some of the off-the-court things that he, you know, gets involved with, which is nothing wrong with that to me. Nothing wrong with it to me at all. But sometimes, you know, teams just, you know, instead of maybe throwing support, they'll just rather say nothing. And I'm not agreeing with that one at all. Not agreeing with, you know, with basically what I just said as far as how teams sometimes react. But, you know, Brown is one of those guys. He ain't going to shut up and dribble, and he shouldn't. Whereas Tatum is going to, he's going to say what he's got to say, but he's going to dribble and, you know, keep things going.
0: It's funny that you say that about Jaylen Brown, because that is seemingly the growing opinion about that young man in the NBA. And I also want to point out the fact that Jaylen Brown, you don't see him on any major national endorsement deals. Tatum's there. Steph's there. LeBron's there. Giannis is there. SGA is there. Luka's been there. But why not Jaylen Brown? And is it because he's not the go-along with the flow type of guy?
1: Mm-hmm.
0: And if that's the case, then kudos to him for standing up for what he believes in.
1: Right.
0: I would be just as shocked as you would be if Jason Tatum were to be let go because of everything that we discussed just now.
1: I want to say something real quick.
0: Go ahead.
1: I saw an article here on MSN. Dynamic duos of the 2020s. These tandems, these duos, Steph and Clay in their playoff history, 108 playoff wins. 24 series wins. Tatum and Brown, 77 playoff wins. They're next with 16 series wins. Of course, Steph and Clay got the four titles, and Tatum and Brown's got the one. One of Steph and Clay's came at the expense of Tatum and Brown.
0: When that's the finals that they both disappeared in at certain points or another.
1: Right. But it is interesting looking at some of the stats of some of these other duos. They got Jokic and Murray. They've got Giannis and Chris Middleton, LeBron and AD, that one don't count to me. And then SGA and Jalen Williams. And then also they compared all-time teammates. And Tatum and Brown fits in here with some pretty nice company. I'm talking about Jordan and Pippen, Magic and Kareem, Bird and McHale, Duncan and Parker, Steph and Clay, Shaq and Kobe, and then Thomas and Dumars.
0: Isaiah Zeke Thomas. My favorite player of all time. Okay. We're going to get to the NFL at some point. But I do want to ask you about the Knicks. And everybody has, I shouldn't say everybody, but a lot of people have disparaged the Knicks because of the Mikal Bridges trade and them giving up all those number ones to get that guy.
1: Five
0: number ones. And then I got another something I want to tell you too that I just heard on Friday. Who was I just talking about? If the
1: Mikal Bridges.
0: Huh?
1: Mikal Bridges?
0: Yeah, the Knicks. Talk about the Knicks.
1: Yeah.
0: So the Knicks, without having to go through Boston and a formidable Milwaukee team that once was, should they be the favorite coming out of the East no matter who they play?
1: Yeah. Should, because we've seen, you know, some deficiencies in the other teams that are, you know, battling in that other series between Detroit and Cleveland. Yeah, the Knicks should be the favorite.
0: I think I agree with you, because Detroit, outside of Cade Cunningham, the other guy, the other player that was injured, I can't think of his name right now, but they've been blitzing Cade Cunningham in this series, forcing him to give up the ball. And because they don't have any other, like, playmakers or shot makers or people who can get their own shot, they don't have enough of those cats, then the strategy is working by Coach Atkinson for the Cleveland Cavaliers, because making somebody else beat you or making somebody else prove that they're not self-checked is prevalent. It's prevalent. Yeah. So, all right. Up next, we're going to get to the NFL. The schedule release is out. Donnie and I are going to talk about some notable games, not just for our teams, but for the league as a whole. And we're going to do a way too early predictions on what our teams could possibly do. We're going to put the schedule up on the board. We're going to mute our mics and turn off our cams. Willie Epting Jr., Shake Back Sports Show, Donnie Epting, Dwayne Sutton, Big Day, Willie Epting Jr. again. Y'all come back and holler at us. Shake back, shake back, shake back. We gon' shake
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7: 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And anyway, when they was doing all that, what made them think to say, you know what? We should go ahead and make this a national pastime. Carrying we lass on our backs. This could be a sport one day. And all the accolades and everything will go to us right here. It's got to take a wee bit of courage. But alas, we'll be able to do it. Are you with me, Lassie? You know what? This is bad as noodling.
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0: Boy, that's hidden. Welcome back to the Shake Back Sports Show. Third and final segment. Yep. Donnie, what's going on, man?
1: I was about to freestyle.
0: I know, right? I know, right?
1: There once was this girl from Nantucket. Anyway.
0: what's good with you, brother?
1: Man, you know what? I don't even want to talk. I just want to dive right into this NFL schedule, please, man. I got problems and concerns that don't concern the rest of y'all.
0: All right, we're going to go there right now. But before we do, second segment, we did talk about NBA playoffs and legacies of LeBron James and the New York Knicks, and are they the favorite? But Donnie, before we actually move any further, this third and final segment, it is being brought to you by us again. And we are, of course, the Big Game Christian Sports Network. For the last 14 years, you've been supporting the BGC Sports Network. And for the last 8, the BGC Sports Network too. So from all of us to all of you, we want to say thank you. And we look forward to the future and beyond. Real quick question, Donnie. As we are live on Facebook, LinkedIn, YouTube, Instagram TV, and of course not Twitter, because Twitter's tripping. But your tagline says, "Is it September yet?" Is that for the Braves or is that for the 49ers?
1: Yes. and college football too.
0: Okay. Well, I'm glad that we got that cleared up. Okay, so let's go ahead and move on to the NFL because, of course, the schedule release came out the other day. And Donnie says he has some problems, concerns, and whatnot. So we're going to put the schedule up on the screen if we can find it. What happened to the schedule? The schedule disappeared. All right, hold on a second while I get with the producer and retrieve that. But Donnie, let's talk about your concerns first and foremost. What's so funny?
1: All right, the producer. I know that guy too. Here's my problem. I love football. I love football just as much as every other red-blooded football fan in these here United States and abroad. My problem is, I do believe there's a such thing as oversaturation. And I'm going to be probably not the most popular person by saying this, but doggone it, I don't want to see the NFL every day. Mm. Why are we having games on Wednesday?
0: Yeah. Yeah.
1: And you think about these players and you think about these teams and how they have to go through with conditioning. Come on. Wednesdays.
0: Yeah, that's going to be a whole new normal because we know the NFL has been pushing for more games, up to 18 games per season for a while. And this is just another thing. Now, with it being the fact that it's on a Wednesday, they're not going to be going up against anybody. And let's just go there real quick because the first game of the year is the ritual, right? It's the former Super Bowl participants, New England, of course, and Seattle. Now I know you love the Seattle Seahawks, Donnie, but
1: yeah, with all my hate, I mean heart.
0: Look, and then on top of that, something that really stuck out to me as well when you were talking about your problem with the NFL, and it kind of goes along with the question that I had, did they get it right? And obviously from your answer, one could assume that it would mean no, that they didn't get it right. But I think they did get it right because on Thursday nights, in which we would have the most pitiful football played, they got a lot of great games slated for Thursday night, at least on paper.
1: Yeah. Yeah. Agreed.
0: Mm-hmm. All right. let's go to our teams. Let's go to, you want to do the Raiders first?
1: Yeah, let's do the Raiders first.
0: Okay. So the Raiders homed Miami to open the season, then at the Chargers, then at the Saints, Kansas City, New England, Buffalo, the Rams, the 49ers, are going to be a civil war November the 9th, Donnie. Let's talk about that game in San Francisco or Santa Clara between my Raiders and your 49ers.
1: We'll win. Next question.
0: It's like that, huh?
1: Yeah.
0: Okay, so again.
1: No, but I do want to say this, though.
0: Mm-hmm.
1: So that's at New York and then at San Francisco?
0: Yep.
1: The NFL is dirty. They're dirty. That's crazy.
0: Yeah, and the game against the Jets is at noon. Wow. All right, so Dice, looking at this schedule.
1: I'm sorry, I meant Jets.
0: Yeah. So looking at the schedule, we have the AFC East as well as the NFC South.
1: And then you're... No, you should have the NFC West.
0: What did I say? The South?
1: Yeah.
0: It is the West.
1: Yeah, you have your 17th game against an opponent of the South, if I'm not mistaken.
0: Yeah, then it's the Saints.
1: Yeah. And
0: we play the Saints in week 3. Seattle's going to be a battle. San Francisco's going to be a battle.
1: And that's back-to-back. The NFL is dirty.
0: Well, and then they have the Raiders at home versus the Chargers. And then the next week at home versus the Broncos.
1: That's tough, man. That is, all jokes aside, that's tough.
0: Why are they giving us a playoff team schedule? I don't get it.
1: Well, you got to think about it. You got to think about the West. So the West, you had two teams out of the West that made the playoffs, right?
0: Mm-hmm.
1: And then the Chiefs were third at what, 8-9?
0: No, the Chiefs went, I think, 7-10 or 7-11. But
1: 17 games, so.
0: Yeah.
1: And I'm going to get to a third place schedule in a minute. Mm-hmm. but just looking at the stretches of some of these games. At LA and then at New Orleans. Then you go home to face KC. Then you go to New England. And then you got Buffalo. That right. Matter of fact, find me a win in those first six games. And it might be week one. Might be week one.
0: I say Miami and the Saints. So that's two.
1: My boy J.A. Haynes the third ain't gonna like that.
0: Well, it doesn't matter what he likes. No, I'm just joking. All right, let's switch this over to your team, the San Francisco 49ers. I haven't really looked at their schedule other than the fact that I know we're playing that you guys are playing us. All right. So the open the season, they get right down to business with the Rams. That's on Thursday night, Miami, Arizona, Denver, Seattle, at Washington, at Atlanta versus the Raiders, at Dallas versus the Vikings. In Dallas?
1: Mm-hmm.
0: Okay. So let's talk about it then. Because I don't mind. I never mind trolling Cowboys Nation. Okay.
1: So I want to back up the game. We're at Seattle and then home versus Washington.
0: Yes.
1: And then at Atlanta.
0: Uh-huh. Home. Okay. Home to Denver, at Seattle. Ugh. Home to Washington, at Atlanta. And
1: that's a tough four-game stretch right there.
0: And the game against the Commanders is on Monday night.
1: Mm-hmm. Well, let me first off, let's not gloss over the fact that we're playing the Los Angeles Rams to open the season, a division opponent. It's a home game. There's no place like home unless you're playing down under.
0: it's
1: Australia.
0: It's the Melbourne 49ers.
1: Against a division opponent in Australia. Look, I have nothing but love for Australia. Good day, mate. Crocodile Dundee was that dude. Why are we playing a division opponent in Australia? Play Miami. The league, NFL. Please schedule Miami in Australia. Or let's play in Australia later in the season. Not only do we play in Australia, Willie, we play in Mexico on Sunday Night Football. I saw the Kyle Shanahan said, well, maybe the league ought to let us play L.A. in Mexico and give them, you know, make them play another international game, too.
0: Mm-hmm.
1: Didn't happen. We're going to get a familiar foe in Kyler Midget Man Murray in Minnesota in Mexico. That four-game stretch we talked about, don't like it. Don't like it at all. I don't like the stretch later on in the season, where we got Seattle at home. We go to New York. We come home to play the Rams, I guess, because they're listing this one as a versus and not an at. And then we go to L.A. So we got the Rams and Chargers in back-to-back weeks. Mm-hmm. Oh, and then after that, we got Kansas City. And after that, we got Philadelphia. December and January are going to be horrible. Those four games are going to be terrible.
0: Yeah, that is a murderer's row of playoff teams, and of course, last year's Super Bowl champion. And
1: one thing, bro, we supposed to have a third place schedule. Ain't nothing third place about this.
0: Not even a little bit.
1: Not even a little bit. Out of the East, you know, we're playing Washington in Dallas. Those things are good. Well, you know, we're playing the entire East. Let me make sure I say that. But we're playing the entire East, but we got Dallas. We got to go to Dallas. We got Washington. JD5 will be back. We're playing the AFC West. By the way, 49ers at Chargers December 17th on Prime Video. That's going to be Harbaugh current versus Harbaugh old.
0: Yes.
1: Looking forward to that one.
0: All right, so
1: I'm mad. I'm just mad. I'll hush now.
0: I mean, yeah, looking at really from November on, it's going to be tight. I mean, you say it's going to be an easy win against the Raiders. That remains to be seen.
1: Yeah,
0: and then
1: we'll get to Cow Toes. Yeah, we got them too.
0: Uh huh. So look,
1: I think we'll get Minnesota.
0: Look, Dallas, Minnesota, Seattle, New York, Chargers, Rams, Chiefs, Eagles, Arizona. How many wins do you see there?
1: So after the bye week, I see the first three. I see the Giants for certain now. So that's four. So in those eight games or nine games, I'm going to be honest, I think we go 5-4.
0: Yeah, and of course, depending on how everything shakes out before y'all's bye week, I mean, the before is, it ain't easy, but it ain't necessarily the toughest either with Miami, Arizona, and D.C. in there. Okay. I think that is going to do it for this episode, Donnie. Any real quick final thoughts before we jump up out of here?
1: Final thoughts, real quick. Lane Kiffin, stay in your lane. You're not lying. You're telling facts. But stay in your lane. You coach the team in Baton Rouge now. Coach that team and don't talk about your former. Don't talk about your ex-boo. Concentrate on your current boo.
0: Enough said. All right. That's going to wrap it up for this edition of the Shake Back Sports Show on the BGC Sports Network. There's Donnie. There's Woe, but he's not there. Big day, of course. Sports fans all over the planet. Up next, the big homie, Box the Road with Donald Ware. Man, y'all make sure y'all check him out. Y'all make sure y'all take care of each other. Y'all love each other. Y'all hug each other. I promise it's going to be all right. And we'll holler at y'all again real soon. Peace. We out. We gonna shake back. We gonna shake
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4: With your BGC Sports Network brief, I'm Tasha Tangier. The NFL and the NFL Referees Association have reached a 7-year collective bargaining agreement that will run through the 2032 NFL season. The current deal was scheduled to expire on May 31st. The agreement was approved by the NFLRA Board of Directors and ratified by a vote of the NFLRA membership. This agreement is a testament to the joint commitment of the league and union to invest in and improve officiating, said NFL Executive Vice President of Football Operations Troy Vincent. It also speaks to the game officials' relentless pursuit of improvement and officiating excellence. We look forward to working together for the betterment of the game. The deal covers a wide range of issues, including economics, performance, and accountability, all with the shared goal of ensuring the outstanding officiating that the game demands. With your BGC Sports Network brief, I'm Tasha Tangier.
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6: 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I am your host, Donald Ware. I tell you, the Pistons had a prime opportunity in Game 5. Let a prime opportunity slip away. Had the lead late in the game. Cavaliers come back and just take advantage of the Pistons in overtime. Prime opportunity for the Pistons. And look, in regulation, on three of the last four possessions, Cade Cunningham did not shoot the ball. Now, I give, you know, in that game, I give the Cavaliers a lot of credit, did a number on Cunningham, but he's got to shoot the ball. Like, some of those shots were not great shots. And then on that last play with the game tied, Thompson was clearly fouled. Like, that should have been a foul call because on Allen, right? Because Thompson had the, you know, got the rebounds. Good, great defense, as a matter of fact. He gets the rebound and was looking to, you know how sometimes guys kind of flop. Matter of fact, Cade Cunningham did that in overtime. He kind of flopped on one, expecting a call. Ball got stolen from him, and Cleveland comes down in overtime and takes like a 7-point lead at that time. So he was trying to get a call that didn't come. Thompson legitimately got fouled. He got tripped up. He was trying to throw the ball ahead, and there may have even been enough time for Detroit to have gotten off a shot. That was a missed call. That is not the reason why the Pistons lost that game, but I mean, it could have been an opportunity for the Pistons. You make the foul call there. He's got two free throws. He's a, you know, he's a like an upper 50% free throw shooter, where the numbers would say he makes more than one of every two. So, you know, but again, it was much more than that. And so disappointment there for Detroit. Look, for those that may not have heard, the pioneer, the legend, Charlie Neal passed away earlier this week. And for those that don't know who Charlie Neal is, Charlie Neal, you talk about HBCUs and doing a lot for HBCUs, a lot of visibility, okay? He was the one when Robert Johnson founded BET, he wanted to show HBCU games. He called upon, okay, Charlie Neal. And that's, you know, how we came to know Charlie Neal from more of a national perspective. And then, of course, I mean, before there was Ernie Johnson, in terms of the halftime show during the NBA games on TNT and Turner, there was Charlie Neal, you know, that was doing those, doing the halftime, right? A phenomenal career. As a matter of fact, I had a chance, and one thing that we're going to do today here on the program, going to replay part of a conversation that I had with Charlie back in 2022, in April of 2022. And in looking up, like I was looking, was kind of looking for that particular conversation, that interview that we did, and come to find out, we had also had a conversation with Charlie, and I had forgotten about this all the way back in 2011, right? We had the Black History Month, the History Makers Past, Present, and Future, and we had a conversation with Charlie back in February of 2011. So I'm going to replay part of that conversation with Charlie Neal from 2022, and we did a bit of a tribute on BoxToRow.com for Charlie Neal. You can check that out. You can check out the conversation, as a matter of fact, from 2011 as well. But it's interesting because I remember him really from the Turner days, right? Like from the sort of from the TNT days when he used to do some stuff I don't know if it was Turner. He did some stuff for Turner and TNT, but some of the stuff I mainly remember is like the stuff he did with the NBA. Like he had a great reputation across the NBA. And I remember seeing some games on BET back in the day, probably more so for me. Not the 80s, but like the 90s more so, right? But when I first met Charlie Neal was in 1999. I was the sports information director at North Carolina A&T. He was doing the MEAC package, some MEAC games that at that time were airing on Home Team Sports. Those in the D.C. area are going to remember Home Team Sports, or HTS as it was called. He was doing some games, some MEAC games for them, I believe with Mark Gray, if I'm not mistaken. I don't remember 100%, but that's when I first met him. Then when I left A&T and went on to NC State and did some other things before founding Box to Row, I kind of lost contact with him. And then back in 2005, I would see him at various events, whether it was conference tournaments or whatever the case may be. But, I you know, and then, of course, I had that conversation in 2011. But I didn't really know Charlie Neal until 2022, or get to know Charlie Neal until 2022, when Travis Mitchell, who's the founder of the HBCU All-Star game, which is played during the Final Four weekend that Sunday, I think the first year was actually 2022 was the first year he had had, you know, everything in place. And then COVID hit in 2020. But the first year of that game was 2022. As a matter of fact, the fifth year of that game was in Indianapolis during this past Final Four. But Travis Mitchell, former head coach, men's basketball coach at Tennessee State, head men's basketball coach at Fort Valley State, founded this tournament. And he called upon Charlie Neal and me to be the broadcasters for that game. So we broadcasted that game. It was in New Orleans in 2022 on Sirius XM. And the next year called upon us to broadcast the game in Houston. And so really in 2022 is when I really began to know Charlie Neal a lot better. Charlie Neal and I became friends, really. I mean, again, acquaintances, knowing each other, but different in terms of the time we spent in 2022 in New Orleans calling that game and then the downtime associated with that. 2023 in Houston. As a matter of fact, great story. He and I, meaning Charlie and I, are just sitting in the hotel lobby. It was the Saturday before the game, just kind of hanging out. A little bit, maybe even, I think we may have even been watching the Final Four, getting ready to watch the Final Four, and this was in Houston. And all of a sudden, Jesse Jackson came in with a gentleman, brought Jesse Jackson in, sat at our table. So it was just really literally, it was the three of us, nobody else. I mean, there were other people around, but I don't know if people weren't paying attention or whatever the case may be. It was literally the three of us. And Charlie was as we know, we lost Jesse Jackson more recently here, and he wasn't in the greatest of health. He may have been talking a little bit, but mostly Charlie was talking to him. And so it was something I'll never forget, because here are these two giants in Jesse Jackson and Charlie Neal interacting. And here it is, me just sitting there like, really like watching this in awe, like, is this really happening type of deal. And so those, that was one of the memories I had with Charlie. And then even after that, would interact with him, call him, text him, check in on him. He invited me, as a matter of fact, we're here in Raleigh, and I didn't even know that this was last year in 2025, last year, as a matter of fact, when the MEAC Bowling Championships were taking place at a bowling alley here in Raleigh. Now, ordinarily, I wouldn't have gone. I wouldn't have even known about him. I just would not have. And he called me, said, hey, come on through, or text me, said, hey, why don't you come on through? I'm at the bowling alley. He was actually calling the event or the tournament for the championships for ESPNU, which he had done for a number of years, even when he wasn't doing the football for ESPNU, he was still doing some of the other sports, including bowling. So I came on through, and I knew, I knew about his preparation work, right? Like the work that he put in before he would broadcast any event. He would make sure that he was on top of everything. And I knew about that work ethic. But I got the chance to see it up close and personal, because he talked with every bowler from every team, every coach from every team, to make sure that he had an understanding of them, who they were, took his notes. Because, bowling, when you're calling bowling, that's mostly talking. It's not like, oh, it's some kind of action and you're, talking about, what happened and how many yards they threw for field goals or anything like that. So you've got to be able to talk, and you've got to be able to know who you're talking about, so you can talk about like something about one of the players or something about the coach, etc. So his preparation work, and it made me realize as I watched him that, boy, I really needed to step my preparation work up as well when I'm calling games. And last time I had communication with him, February 27th, CIAA Hall of Fame, and he was receiving an award, the Jimmy Jenkins Award, and he was unable to be there because he was sick. And Kermit Blunt accepted his award. I was texting him as this was going on, texted him the photo, and he texted me back, said he was doing okay, but he had a long way to go, is what he said. So that was actually the last time I talked with him. So, boy, really feeling right now for everyone that knew Charlie Neal, the Neal family, et cetera. And so more about Charlie Neal on this program, including conversations, or a conversation that we had with him just 4 years ago. We'll be back.
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6: Be the Austin Reeves that we know he can be. 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You want to bring him back as a supporting cast with Doncic. 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You're not going to win a championship with LeBron. There's a number of reasons why LeBron James should not return. One, because you've got to move on from him, because Doncic is your guy. Two, the money. And then three, the competition out west.
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0: Remembering Charlie Neal right here on Box to Row. He passed away earlier in the week and had a chance to catch up with him right here on Box to Row. This was back from April of 2022. Had a really, I thought, a really good conversation, and I learned a lot about the career, the history of one Charlie Neal.
1: In terms of how you even got into broadcasting, you were one of the first black play-by-play men when you're talking about NFL, NBA, and major college football.
2: Yeah, I was very fortunate. I was in, I guess, in the right place at the right time. My whole career in television basically started in Washington, D.C. at the NBC station. And at the time, this was back in 1970, they were specifically looking for an African-American to join their sports team. Jim Simpson, Dan Daniels, and Maurice Siegel were the big names in sports in Washington, D.C. at that time. And Jim Simpson was big at NBC. He was the Brian Gumbel of NBC at the time. Back in the 70s. So they were looking for an African-American, and they had a tryout. Myself, Curt Flood, the baseball player, Ron Pinckney. Mm-hmm. Ron Pinckney, we were the three that auditioned for the job. Fortunately,

0: different markets, but to start out in a major market like Washington, D.C., work in a major market like Philadelphia, a major market like Detroit, and a major market, the number one market in the country, New York City. I was very fortunate. And then during that time, BET was brought into fruition by Bob Johnson. And we had a meeting, and he told me that he was interested in putting together a black network which would feature black college sports, and asked me if I'd be interested. I didn't know Bob, and he didn't know me, really. Someone gave him my name, and we met, and I believed in what he wanted to do, because the only time you saw any black colleges being featured was maybe once or twice a year. ABC might do a game, and they would pick up maybe something with Grambling, because Eddie Robinson was big, like Dion is now today. Eddie Robinson was that person that garnered a lot of attention back in those days. And so you would see maybe one game a year, maybe two. So Bob Johnson changed that whole landscape by putting together BET and then us doing a game a week. And we did that. I did that for 23 years with him. You know, not only football, we did baseball. We did basketball, and we did a lot of features. We did the UNCF golf tournaments. We covered the All-Star game at the NBA All-Star games. We covered the World Series of Baseball, Super Bowls. You know, we were a presence at all of these events of magnitude. You know, that's when I first met Dion. He's between baseball and football. And we became pretty good friends back then, because he had decided he was not going to talk to any media because somebody misquoted him or something he didn't like. And he got into an altercation with one of the sportscasters. And he just was not and he would talk to me. You know, he'd come out to batting practice, and, you know, everybody would be standing around. This was during the World Series. We were up in Toronto. And he wouldn't talk to any reporters. And he saw me. He said, "Hey, you want to interview me?" I said, "Yeah." He said, "Come on." So it was one of those type things, you know. So I've developed a good relationship with athletes over the years. And, Shaq, when he was at LSU, I remember him. And interviewing his dad at the NBA All-Star game, you know. So I've been very fortunate to be in a lot of places when things were happening. I did the first ever Goodwill Games that was in Moscow in 1986, you know. That was after the United States had boycotted the Olympics. And we went to Russia, Ted Turner, and I went over there, did gymnastics and track and field, basketball. I mean, it was great. So,
1: man, no question about it. The one and only Charlie Neal joins us here on the program. And then before there was Ernie Johnson, with respect to the NBA, there was Charlie Neal.
0: Yeah, I did the NBA show. We used to do Tuesday, Fridays, every Tuesday and Friday, TNT. Well, back then it wasn't TNT, it was CBS. And I did the pregame halftime show. And I also did some NBA games play-by-play. That started in 1985, I believe it was, with me, with them. And like I said, it was enjoyable. I did that show every Tuesday and Friday from Atlanta. And then I did a Sunday night show with Nick Charles called The Core Sports Page. So I was back, and I was still living in the Washington, D.C. area. So I was on a plane, you know, almost every day of the week going somewhere, because then on the weekends I would do a game for BET. And it got so bad when I wake up not knowing what city you'd wake up and try to figure out where I'm supposed to go today. What am I supposed to do? But when it really got bad was when you wake up at home and try to call room service. So that was, yeah. But it's all good. It's enjoyable. I wouldn't trade it for anything. But I'm very, like I said, I've been very fortunate. If I don't live another day, another minute, I've been able to experience some things and do some things some people can't even dream of.
1: No question about it. The one and only Charlie Neal joins us here on the program. It's interesting because in talking with you, like you know, when you were in Detroit, you were doing, a major college basketball. I remember you talked about doing a game with Dick Vitale. You were doing Lions games. You did the NBA. You were still doing BET.

0: BET. So you were doing what you wanted to do, no question. I mean, by the way, before the they should call you the original Fly Jock, by the way. With all, yeah, right? Like, you were all over the place doing a bunch of different stuff, doing what you love to do. Do you feel as though you were there some other things maybe that you wanted to do? Do you feel like you've gotten the true credit that you, in fact, deserve as a pioneer broadcaster?
1: You know, I've never been one who looked for attention. And worried about what other people thought about what I should get, what I shouldn't get, you know, or should I? Yeah, you always think, well, I would love to be the guy who does a Super Bowl. It didn't happen. Okay. But it's no big thing. Because, like I said, I've done, you can only, there's only so many people who broadcast Super Bowl. It's only so many people that can do certain things. So I'm not upset that it doesn't happen. Sometimes you do get pigeonholed. When I came along with ESPN, they basically brought me in because that was when ESPNU started, began in 2005. And they basically were focusing on historically black colleges and universities because BET had stopped doing sports at that time. And they brought me in. And a lot of times when you see things, it says, you know, as the voice of HBCUs and stuff like that. But I didn't just do black college games for ESPN. I did Southeastern Missouri State. I did Kent State. I did University of Buffalo. You know, I did University of Akron. I mean, I did other games for them. I did Utah in basketball. I mean, I was not in a position where they did not allow me to do other things. My primary focus was because of my association with HBCUs. They felt that it was very important for that association to continue. And that was why a lot of times most of the stuff that I did was with HBCUs. But I'm grateful. You know, I'm grateful that I had the opportunity. I'm grateful that I had the ability. And I'm grateful that somebody thought enough of me to say, hey, we need to bring him on to do this.
0: 50 plus years in the broadcast business, still going strong. He's the one and only Charlie Neal joins us here on Box to Row. Charlie, we could do this all day. I really appreciate the time. I really appreciate a lot of the history lessons that you gave me in our about, 36 hours in New Orleans that we spent together. Man, we look forward to talking with you real soon.
1: Anytime, Donald. Anytime, man. I appreciate you calling.
0: Again, that conversation was with Charlie Neal back in April of 2022. I hope you learned a lot from that conversation. And again, if you missed it, you can visit our website, boxtorow.com. All of the stuff that he was doing, you heard about the respect level, like a Deion Sanders wouldn't talk. I think he was talking about Tim Carver when he had that run in with Tim Carver. And Deion, at the time, player, wasn't talking with anyone, would talk with Charlie Neal. You heard him mention he used to do play-by-play for the Lions, right, for other colleges, Utah, et cetera. And again, before Ernie Johnson and the crew, it was Charlie Neal that was doing the pregame, halftime, postgame for the NBA. So what a pioneer. You know, in the realm of, in particular, play-by-play, because if you look across the landscape of anything, I mean, you don't see a lot of black play-by-play, not as many as you should see. There's a lot of black play-by-play folks out there, and you don't see that as much as we should see. And so, just in talking with them, let me, you know, I'm a play-by-play guy. It inspires me to go out and do more play-by-play, which is something that I'm trying to do now. And again, not just in HBCUs, but in sports, generally speaking. And so that is what Charlie Neal was in fact able to do. He did it well. He was a pioneer. He was a legend. And so he's going to be sorely, sorely missed. Again, Charlie Neal passing away earlier in the week. And so we honor him right here on Box to Row. Up next here on the program, actually still to come here on Box to Row, we're going to talk about the NFL schedule. Up next, we're going to talk about tips. Keep it locked.
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3: Reporting to you live, the sexiest and most entertaining superstar live, Trick Williams, has finally arrived. Let's talk about it.
4: Let's talk about it. I got to ask about this meteoric rise. You're 31. A lot of these folks you see in WWE, as you know, they come in and get their rise order in their later years. So just kind of talk about that. You're one of the rising superstars in WWE.
3: Man, first and first, man, God is good. I refer to myself as the anointed one because that's what it is. I mean, God bless with the opportunity to shine every single Friday night, Monday, Saturday, PLE, Royal Rumble, Saudi Arabia. It don't matter. I mean, when you anointed for something and ordained to do something, that's just where you're supposed to be. So I'm grateful for that, and I take my job very seriously.
4: Michael B. Jordan, that MBJ is your time too, but I got to take it back. Two of my favorite shows, The Wire and Friday Night Lights, two of my favorites of all time. What comes to your mind when you think back to playing in those two TV series?
5: Where's Wallace is a big thing, man. I think Wallace was just like me. You know, it wasn't active. You know, I had a lot of big brothers on that set. A lot of, you know, influential men and women in my life that said, hey, yo, Mike, you keep this up. This could be a career. You can continue to do this. And I didn't have the confidence within myself. When you got, you know, Idris Elba, and you got, you know, J.D. Williams and Wendell Pierce and Larry Gilliard Jr. and Andre Royo, and you have all these guys, you know, Wood Harris, you know, telling me, you know, hey, you know, Mike, you got something. That was a pivotal place for me.
4: Patrick, right here, this being your fifth Super Bowl, what do you remember most about this whole process with respect to the first Super Bowl? And when I say the whole process, I mean the preparation, not only for the game, but the media and all of that, as opposed to now. How do you kind of compare that? Is it still kind of fun?
6: Yeah, it's still fun. I mean, every Super Bowl is its own experience, but I think more than anything, it's just preparing because you know the process. You know what it takes throughout the week, and that gives you more experience and more calm where you're not worried, and you just continue to work to be the best version of yourself you can be and learn from your previous Super Bowls, and hopefully you can play even better in the game when you get out there on Sunday.
0: The one and only Kathy Griffin. So you're going to touch on this, something about this 23-year-old. You fell in love with a 23-year-old?
7: Don't you judge me. I'm vital. I'm a

0: laid. I don't want to get laid as much as the next guy. And no, nobody's going to stop me. I stand by it. No apologies.
1: It was Stephen Curry, your progress from Davidson to now with Golden State.
2: Where I've come from in high school into a small D1 college at Davidson. It's a great story, and I'm just having fun, you know, living my dream and riding the ride.
3: That the voice of Chase Elliott, the third youngest driver to win the NASCAR Cup Series. How special is that for you?
4: To see kind of how our team has progressed and how I've progressed since then, to have an accolade like this now, it's changed a lot. I think we've gotten a lot better. I think I've gotten a lot better. I think we've become a very well-rounded race team, and we've improved in a lot of areas, which is not always easy to do.
3: Dave Roberts, manager of the LA Dodgers, to be person of color and be the manager of the Dodgers, what does that mean to you?
5: There's not many of us in baseball to do things the right way, to hopefully give other people of color opportunity. Hopefully it just paves the way. So I think that for me, I definitely look at it as responsibility, but something I'm willing to undertake.
3: Snoop Dogg is on the mic. Pay attention.
6: I appreciate the love that I get, and I appreciate the sport of hip-hop, and it's giving me back that same love in return, you know, for the amount of years that I've been doing it. I've always went into it with the same, you know, spirit of I make music for the people. I make it go for them, and I always make them a part of it. I never separated myself and tried to be a star. I've always wanted to be one of the people that you can look to as somebody that was, you know, like your uncle because of the way that I treat people. And I feel like my career is representative of that. That's why the longevity is there. That's why the love is there. And that's why I maintain the status of, you know, being relevant for so many years.
3: That is the voice of Kevin Durant.
7: Yeah, well, I'm just, you know, trying to get better every single day. We've been through a lot as a team, and I enjoy playing with a great group of guys. So, you know, I'm just trying to enjoy every moment of it.
3: Kevin Hart, George is here.
8: Right now, I'm on cloud nine. This is the time where I'm in demand, so you make the best of it. You pick great projects, you get behind them, and you put them out. And the goal is to keep them coming. So that's making sure that you're in control of your destiny, and right now I am.
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3: 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Follow us while you're there. Also on my personal X account at DWare1, at DWare1. So Friday was the last, for the last 24 years, my wife and I have gotten up in the morning to make sure that children, our various children, have gotten off to school, okay, for the last 24 years. And on Friday, it was the last time that we'll have to get up early. And I'm not saying this is a good thing. I mean, I guess in a way it's good, but look, I'm an early person, generally speaking, anyway. But think about it. And those that have had multiple children over many years will understand. It was the last time I had to get up with a child to see them off to school. All right, so sort of melancholy, right? Like, won't have to do that anymore. And I'm not saying that that's a good thing per se. I mean, I can remember when we have four, and three of them were it was 1 year. I can't remember the year now as we speak right now, but fifth grade, I think second grade and kindergarten, fifth grade, second grade, kindergarten. So that was the last year that the three of them that are the closest ones. Our oldest one is 10 years older than the next oldest one, or 14 years older than the youngest one. But it was going to be the last time we took a picture, the first day of their last day in school together, it would be the last time ever that they would be at the same school, in this case, in elementary school. So I can remember that. And I tell you, man, did that, got up with the last one for the very last time. Won't ever have to do that, at least with my own children in life. So, want to switch gears a little bit, and this is a topic that it sort of always comes up, especially when you're out eating or, you know, obviously at a restaurant or getting a ride share. So we were in Las Vegas last weekend, and, you know, you can expect that, you know, if you do a ride share, if you go to a restaurant, you're going to tip, right? That you're going to tip. But I got to tell you, it's a couple things that have taken the cake for me over the last couple of years in terms of tips. One was going back about 3 years ago now, when there was a sandwich shop. As a matter of fact, it was a sandwich shop. So we're in essence talking about fast food, that when you went to go pay your bill, it asked you, did you want to leave a tip? Blew my mind, right? Like, we're talking about fast food. I've never seen that before. It you had the option or not to leave a tip. But the other one that really blew my mind happened again this past weekend in Las Vegas. We stayed at one of the nice hotels, nice resort, a hotel with the casino, the whole nine, right off of the strip. And, you know, we were getting ready to leave or to check out. And, man, I was thirsty. Like, I was really, really thirsty. Wanted a water. So I went to go pay for the water. Of course, the only thing you can use is your card. And the water, first of all, the water costs, and we're talking about maybe a 20-ounce bottle of water that costs $7.50. That was in of itself. But when you went to go pay, the first thing, if you want, the first question, if you will, it asked when you went to go use your card was, did you want to leave a tip? I'm paying for water at the convenience store at the hotel is asking me for a tip. Then on top of that, right, I'm paying $7.50 for a 20-ounce bottle of water. Absolutely crazy. Now, I'm not sure. You know, sometimes if you have like a hotel, they're, you know, they're on one system, maybe a payment system, so it asks no matter whether you're, I don't know, checking in or if it's the bellhop or whatever, that they may ask for a tip. Generally speaking, I mean, you know, if you had people that provided a service for you, bellhop, you would pay cash. Of course, we're in more of a cashless society now, not totally, but more and more we're becoming more cashless. And by the way, before I even talk about tipping, what's the deal with these restaurants, mostly, not fast food restaurants, but like a lot of restaurants, maybe not the ones that are chain restaurants or national restaurants, but more of the independent restaurants. Why are you passing a service charge to use my card onto me? Don't pass that on to me. I'd rather you make the prices of the food higher, okay, to make up for me using my card, because it also it really nowadays it makes you want to use cash, and maybe that's what they want you to do. But don't pass. I mean, look, you're using the card reader, okay? Don't pass the savings on the amount that the card companies, because you know you're using their system, so that. Because this is the society that we live in. It's a cash. It's becoming more of a cashless. As a matter of fact, some countries you go to, all they use is cash. I mean, you're passing that service charge on to me, the service charge that the card company is charging you. Don't pass that on to me. What you do is you put it in the price of your food and then move on from there. I'm beginning to see this increasingly more and more. And for somebody like me, you know, I'm all about good food, right? But if restaurants are going to do that, I may stop going to said restaurant. Now, again, you don't see that a lot in national or chain restaurants. Okay, let me get that out the way. Back to the tips. I'm all about tipping when a service is provided for me. whether that's my server, and I'm at, you know, I'm there. I think, you know, it's one time, you know, years and years ago, it was like 15%. Then it went up to 18%, and now sort of the standard rate is 20%. Sometimes they'll make a suggestion, like on the bill, it'll say 18%. We've gotten away from 15%, so it's 18%, 20%, and then 22%, right? And generally, I mean, I leave 20%. If the service is really, really good, I'll leave more. Let me give you an example. As we were waiting at the airport, and this is another pet peeve, right? Like the whole tipping. So I want to tip for service. So let me get back to this. I'll tip for service. If it's a service at a restaurant, if it's a ride share, I mean, I'm normally going to tip on a ride share. If somebody's providing a service for me, if I normally at the airport carry my own bags, I always have. But if I have to have someone to help me that provides that service, then I'm going to tip them, right? We were at the airport last week and had gone to a coffee shop, gotten some coffee, I'd gotten some hot chocolate. And, you know, when these bills come up, like you get these bills, a lot of times what is another pet peeve of mine is they're asking for a tip in advance. Like you haven't even provided the service and you're asking me for a tip. That irks me to no end. Right. Let provide the service first. Then let me decide whether or not I want to tip you, especially in a situation where a tip is not required. So I think to me, a coffee shop falls in this category. Yes. I mean, in a way, like most, you're providing a service. But I guess I'm of the mindset that while everybody's providing a service, right? But you generally never in the past have, nor has it been encouraged. And a coffee shop is not exactly fast food, but it's in that sort of vein. You're getting something quickly. You're not sitting down at a restaurant where they seat you and come and serve you. It's in that same vein. You normally don't tip in that instance. Well, I gotta tell you, this coffee shop, the hot chocolate was so good. I mean, and this is a shop I go to, you know, a lot of times when I want to get hot chocolate, that I wanted to go back and tip the person. See, like, I'm going to tip you if you provide the service, right? Like these companies that are asking for tips before the service is even provided, like, please stop that. Okay. But again, getting back to giving tips to people who provide services. I'm all about that. I'm all about the 20% minimum. If the service is extra special, then I'm about that as well. And if the service isn't great, then you have the right to, I'm not saying not to tip, but you do have that right. And that's not something that I normally do, because people that are in this industry and provide a service like a server at a restaurant, et cetera, that is how they get paid. Like they get paid generally less than minimum wage. And on top of that, those tips that they get, they have to split them maybe with the bus person or someone else, person at the bar, for instance, if you get a drink, et cetera. Right. So give me good service, I'm going to give you the standard. Give me phenomenal service, and I'm going to give you more. Give me bad service, most likely I'm going to give you less if it's bad. And generally I haven't had bad service. But part of the point being, tips in terms of companies asking for them, suggesting them. I guess it's not an ask, it's more of a suggesting. But I mean, sometimes it can put a person in a bad situation. And I say a bad situation, I guess really what I mean is that they're obligated to do it, right? Like if you're not in the mindset and you feel like an obligation, then you feel like you have to tip. There are people that are like that because they're just nice like that. I'm not one of those kinds of people that feel like I have to tip. Matter of fact, you may ask me for a tip if it's a service industry I don't think deserves a tip, then I'm just not going to give one, period. Right there in your face. You know, so we're in this sort of tipping society, if you will, and it's really gotten out of control. And what really sent it over the top for me that I wanted to raise this conversation is, again, at the hotel, I paid $7.50 for a water, and they asked me for a tip. Your thoughts on tipping? Hit me up at DWare1 and at BoxToRow.
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11: It's Donald Ware from the press box to press row.
3: After dropping some nuggets over the last, I don't know, quite some time, as a matter of fact, in terms of various matchups, and I say nuggets, they've actually, the NFL actually dropped some of the actual matchups. The NFL released its full schedule on Thursday night. And I'm going to start here. As a season ticket holder for the Washington Commanders, we always anticipate the schedule. Like, we can't wait for the schedule to come out. With, you know, my responsibilities as the play-by-play voice for A&T football, I've got to look around in terms of, okay, we have these matchups. We already know the matchups that A&T is going to have. And so now we're saying, okay, how do the Commanders look? Do we have to leave early on a Sunday morning after I've traveled from a game, let's say in Rhode Island, right? Do I have to come back home from Rhode Island and then Sunday morning leave Raleigh to go up to D.C., which is about a 4.5 hour drive or so? How does that look? So we're always in anticipation. And from that vantage point, really like the schedule, because there's only one time, I think A&T plays in New Jersey. But it's a noon game, so you get back to Greensboro probably 8-9 o'clock, and then so I'll have some time to sleep and then leave for the game in the morning. But in terms of the schedule overall for the Commanders, you know, one of the things that I like that people are not talking about the Commanders this year, not really, and I like that because I think the Commanders are going to sneak up on some teams. I try to be as objective as possible, and probably maybe in a lot of respects, as most people are with their various team, subjective to the point on a quote-unquote negative side, if you will. So not a lot of people are talking about the Commanders, but you got to remember last year, Jaden Daniels was hurt for a majority of the season, and injuries played a big part in why the Commanders only won, I believe it was four or five games last year. It had a huge part. I normally don't say that, but it really, really did. So even within the division, like everybody's talking about, really, most people are talking about the Giants, right? Because you got Jackson Dart, you've got all of these weapons, and more so you got John Harbaugh as the head coach. So everybody's talking about the Giants. A lot of people are still talking about the Cowboys, and rightfully so, because you're looking at a Cowboys team that offensively we already know. But again, if we go for the last 6 years, it's been good year, bad year, good year, bad year, good year, bad year for Dak Prescott. He's coming off of 2025. That was a really, really good year. And for whatever reason, the bad years over that stretch, some of them, all three of them really, I believe, were tied to injury. So we'll have to, if you go by, we'll see, right? But if if you're looking at what that offense looks like on paper, looks really good. And by the way, they did a really good job, the Cowboys, in the draft, not to mention some other pieces defensively. So I'm going to give the Cowboys some credit in terms of being good. And then we're talking about, of course, the Eagles as well, only 2 years removed from winning a Super Bowl. You look at Jalen Hurts. I mean, I think there are a lot of questions surrounding Jalen Hurts and his play over last year. And that's something that I don't, you know, I hadn't said before this season. I think there are some legitimate question marks surrounding Jalen Hurts. So we'll see, but it's still a talented team. You got to figure A.J. Brown's going to be moved, but, you know, they've added, and it's still a really good football team. So I'm going to give the Eagles their credit as well. But a lot of people aren't talking about the Commanders. But now, with respect to the Commanders, you're talking about opening the season. Like, I haven't been able to peruse every single schedule, but I wonder how many teams within a division open the season on the road against division opponents. The Commanders open the season on September 13th on the road at Philly, then the following week on the road at Dallas, right? Like, I know we've seen in the past the Commanders and Cowboys matchup has mostly been towards the latter part of the season, where the NFL said we're going to bump it up because it's not the same matchup. Like, you know, you have a matchup like that, it's a rivalry, but it's not the same, and it hasn't been good as a rivalry for a really long time. So maybe that's one of the reasons. But anyway, to open the season on the road with two division games, boy, that is very, very tough for the Commanders. But in looking at the schedule, two Monday night games, a Thursday night game, a couple of Sunday night games. So you know that the league really – really likes what it sees in Jaden Daniels. And it's a couple of things. Because even when the Commanders were bad, and it wasn't that long ago, like try last year, I don't really count last year, but let's go back to 2023 and before, like the Commanders were really, really bad, still got more games than it probably should have gotten on national television. But I think a lot of that has to do because the Commanders, look, in Washington, D.C., it's all about the Commanders. Shout out to our affiliate in Washington, at the WHUR's HD3 station, as a matter of fact, that carries Box to Row. But in Washington, it's all about the Commanders. It's the Commanders and then everybody else. That's just how it goes. So you've got the passionate fan base in the eighth largest market, or the seventh largest market, that, and then you've got, you know, there's still a lot of Commanders fans in the South. Like before the there may be as many Commanders fans in North Carolina, maybe, as there are Panthers fans. Because before the Panthers were in North Carolina, it was about the Commanders. And really in the South, there's still a good fan base of Commanders fans in the South. So that's probably why a lot of times you've seen, even when the Commanders did not deserve to be on national TV, were, because you're in the seventh largest market, and then you have a semi-national fan base. It's maybe not as national a fan base as perhaps the Cowboys or the Steelers or teams like that, but it is a national fan base. So, just from a fan perspective, talking about the Commanders. You know, in looking at over this schedule, they talk about sort of, revenge games, if you will. So, for instance, when the Giants play the Ravens, the NFL has some wiggle room, because you generally, I believe each division plays teams in two divisions each year, right? So you have sort of that dynamic. So then the NFL can play with the schedule a little bit, like the opening game is going to be a rematch of the Super Bowl, which that generally would not have been a game, because if you're looking at the Seahawks and the Patriots, this is not a year where the NFC West plays the AFC East, but you have that matchup to open the season because it's a Super Bowl rematch. And to a lot of degree, you look at the Giants and the Ravens. That's sort of a get-back game. Can John Harbaugh exact some revenge on the team that he was with for, 18 seasons, won a Super Bowl, and they fired him, right? Can he exact a little bit of revenge? You have sort of those storylines, right? One of the things, again, excuse me, and I talked about this. It really, you know, it bothers me, right? Like, you know, I'm one, and there are a lot of people out there that can afford these streaming services, right? You can afford to have these streaming services. Well, you know, you've got a big time football game. This is the kind of stuff that I'm talking about, right? Like I talked extensively last month, maybe about a month ago now, about these the NFL in particular. But these sports teams, and we talked about, Duke's got a deal with Prime now for three games, or with Netflix, excuse me, for three games in the 26 and 27 season, right? But again, not everybody can afford to have streaming services, right? Some people can't afford to even have cable. So with the NFL and these sports leagues, you go NFL, NBA, you know, Major League Baseball, the National Hockey League, they all have games that air on network television. What does that mean when you talk about network television? What it means is you don't have to have cable or streaming services to watch games. All you have is the old antenna, which we used to call it. It's still an antenna, I guess, in a lot of respects now, but it's digital. It's digital, right? So all you have to have is the box. You can get a box or a digital antenna, whatever, for like $10. As long as you got to position this antenna the right way. It's not the same as when you had the old antennas and we had analog, and you could pick up, you know, like when I lived in the D.C. area, we could pick up, before we had cable and you had the antenna, you could pick up stations really well in Baltimore, right? It's not the same anymore. It's digital. So, you know, like even where I am, you know, I have a hard time when I've used the digital television antenna to even pick up local stations. Sometimes it can be kind of hard depending upon where the tower or the signal of that station is. You've got on Christmas, you've got Packers and Bears. That's a big time matchup. It's on Netflix. Like, what are we doing? Like, that's the kind of stuff that I'm talking about in terms of, I mean, the schedule's great. You know, a lot of excitement. You got some really good matchups. No doubt about it. Promises to be another exciting NFL season. But Packers and Bears on Christmas and on Netflix? Really? I mean, I get it. Probably had to go that way because the NBA, while maybe not from a ratings perspective, still owns Christmas when you're talking about on network television, more specifically ABC. They may even move some to NBC. And then, of course, ESPN as well. Look, my time is about up. I thank you for yours. For more information on Box to Row, visit our website, boxtorow.com. 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
13: And now, get ready as the BGC Sports Network brings you the Strike Zone. Here I am. Featuring Crowley Eagles baseball and softball. Here I am.
14: Well, I hope you had to catch your breath, because we're going to play another game of baseball as the Crowley Eagles took care of business in game two by the count of 8-5. So here we go. All the marbles. One game to decide who moves on and who puts their uniforms up on Monday. First pitch, and that will be a strike 0-1. New umpire behind the plate, so no balls and one strike. Solis gets the sign from Ogilvie, and the 1-1. There's a foul down the first third baseline, so it's 0-2. So top of the first, game three, no score. Crowley is the visitor. So no balls and two strikes to Solis, who, again, you have 120 pitches per series. Pitch on the way. And there is a little number towards second base. Solis will hurry. Bobbles the ball, in, and Jones is safe. So an E1 right off the bat. So Jones at first. Here's Arriaga. So an error on Heights. They had two in the last game that cost them two runs. So runner at first. That was just a little number. Solis was getting ready to throw to first, and he dropped the ball. So here's Arriaga, top of the first. No score. Arriaga shows bunt. Throw to first, and Jones is back. No outs here in the first. Arriaga shows bunt. Pitch. And that ball is low, 1-0. So one ball and no strikes. Arriaga bunts inside, and it's 2-0. So two balls and no strikes. Solis on the hill for Heights. He finished game two. Back in 2018, Crowley had to do the same thing, win two to move on. Pitch on the way. And there is a nice bunt toward the third baseman. He'll wait, hop, throws to first, and there is one out, runner goes to second. So Arriaga with a sacrifice bunt. Here's Boltinghouse, the center fielder. One out, runner at second. Nate in that last game, flat out, hit by pitch, singled and stole the base, singled again and walked. Crowley put up a five spot in that seventh inning to win 8-5. Now they've got a runner at second here. Crowley scored the first run of the game. One out here, bases loaded for Crowley. Pitch to Jay, on the way. Drive to right field, going back, to the wall, off the wall. Here comes one, here comes two. Crowley will tie the game at six. Runners will stop at second and third. And now the ball gets by, the third baseman throws there, the tag is safe, and Crowley leads. Oh, my goodness. The ball goes all the way to right field. Three-run score, but Perilla gets tagged out at third, so there are two outs. So Jones scores, Arriaga scores, and Colt scores, two outs, and the bases are clear. Perilla tagged out at third. So it should be 7-6 Crowley with two outs in the fourth. Here is Morales. Well, that ball almost left the yard. So 7-6 Crowley up one here in the fourth inning. Here comes Morales, who has walked and struck out. So the base clearing double scored. Perilla thought he could make it to three, but didn't. But Crowley leads 7-6. Pitch on the way. Strike 0-1. So no balls and one strike. Torres gets the sign and comes home. And there is a drive down the line, third baseline. Here comes one. And rounding first, going to second is Morales, and he will stop with an easy two-out double. And the Eagles keep it going, up 7-6. Here's Melendez, who got on via the error and singled and stole the base. And that's going to be all for Torres. Pitching change for Heights. We'll tell you who it is when we come back. So pitching changes. Orr comes in to pitch for Heights. Crowley has put three in this inning and now lead by the count of 7-6. And runner at second after Morales hit a double. So here is Melendez, who got on via the error, singled and stole a base. Crowley up 7-6, three runs in this inning. We may not be through till midnight. And this is game three. So here's Melendez. Runner at second, or pitching now for Heights. He'll work from the stretch. Pitch on the way. And that's a strike 0-1. So there are two outs here in the fourth. If you've just joined us, Crowley up 7-6. Seven runs, six hits, no errors for Crowley. 6-4-3 for Heights. One ball and no balls and one strike. Pitch on the way. Foul tip, 0-2. So no balls and two strikes. So no balls and two strikes to Melendez. Lopez would be next, or Garcia will bat next. Stretch by Orr. Morales gets his lead at second. Crowley up one. Pitch. High. 1-2. So one ball and two strikes. Temperature, by the way, is 85 degrees, but the humidity is what's the problem. Pitch on the way by Orr. Swing and a miss, strike three, and the inning is over. But Crowley puts three on the board and takes the lead. 7-6 as we go to the bottom of the fourth. Bottom of the fourth we go. Your Eagles on top, 7-6. Yeah, as I said in the last inning, we're going to be here a while because everybody's running out of pitchers. So here is Laura to lead off. He grounded to third his first time up, and then Spires and then Orr, 9-1-2. Arriaga still on the mound for Crowley. So Laura 0-1 today. Winner gets Azel or Birdville in the second round. So here we go. Christian Arriaga still pitching. Colt moves back to shorts. Garcia stays at second. So Christian takes a deep breath. First pitch to Laura. Whing! And a missed strike one. Melendez now catching for Crowley. So no balls and one strike here in the fourth. Crowley, 4 in the third, 3 in the fourth, and lead 7-6. No balls and one strike to Laura. Christian, boy, he's taking too much time. Again, high school baseball needs a pitch clock and time called. So no balls and one strike here, no outs in the fourth. Crowley up 7-6. Christian from the windup. Delivers, and that's ball 1-1. So one ball and one strike. Game three here. Game one went to Heights, 9-1. Game two went to Crowley, 8-5. Now we're playing game three. Pitch, and that's low, 2-1. So two balls and one strike. Which team has the most fresh arms? Pitch. Swing and a miss, strike two. Nice pitch. So two balls and two strikes. Check the college scoreboard for you. Wake Forest leading Louisville 8-2. Texas over West Virginia 5-2. Pitch. Popped up high into the Fort Worth sky. Morales in front of the dugout will make the catch, and there's one out. Here is Spires, who has hit by a pitch, scored two runs, and singled. So one out here in the fourth. Crowley up 7-6.
15: I saw you get the AED, so I wanted to check.
16: Yeah, just for precaution.
15: Okay.
14: So one out here in the fourth. Here is Spires. Orr up next. Arriaga comes home. And that's a strike on a changeup. Boy, that was a very high changeup curve, and it's 0-1. My goodness. Boy, when it dropped, it dropped. So no balls in one strike and one out here in the fourth. Pitch on the way by Arriaga. And that's low, 1-1. One ball and one strike. So one ball and one strike to Spires. Orr would be next. Crowley up 7-6. Pitch on the way. And that's high, 2-1. So two balls and one strike. When Crowley comes up in the next inning, it will be Garcia, Green, and Colt. 7, 8, and 9. Two balls and one strike here to Spires. Pitch on the way. That's high, 3-1. Don't walk him. Every time he gets on base, he scores. Three balls and one strike. So three balls and one strike. Orr would be next. Garcia looking for his third strike out of the game. And that's strike two. Oops. Come back here, Mr. Spires. 3-2. Okay. That has happened in this series. Three balls and two strikes to Spires. Orr would be next. And then Montanez. 3-2 pitch on the way. Drive to right field. That's going to hook foul by about 2 feet. So we'll do it again. So three balls and two strikes to Spires. One out here in the fourth. Crowley up 7-6. Winner gets Azle or Birdville. Texas up 5-2 over West Virginia in the eighth.
16: Yeah, that's the main thing.
14: They're in Morgantown. So three balls and two strikes and one out. Crowd starting to thin because of the weather and the heat. So three balls and two strikes. One out here in the fourth. Pitch on the way. And that is a foul ball. Hit him, hit the bat, and then goes foul. So we do 3-2 again. So three balls and two strikes. One out here in the fourth. Crowley up 7-6. Crowley got their runs in the third and the fourth. Heights got theirs in the first and the third. Three balls and two strikes to Spires. Christian comes home. Popped up. Morales, two steps toward the bag and makes the catch, and there's two outs. Here is Orr, who has grounded to the pitcher, hit by a pitch, and scored a run. We're in the fourth, halfway through the game. Crowley up 7-6.
17: Now batting number four, Orr.
14: Winner gets Azle or Birdville in the next round. Montanez would be next. Pitch by Arriaga. That's high ball one. So one ball and no strikes. Clouds have pretty much gone bye-bye here at Arlington Heights. So one ball and no strikes with two outs. Pitch. And that's low, 2-0. So two balls and no strikes. Two outs here in the fourth. Crowley up 7-6. Pitch on the way. That's a strike at the letters, 2-1. So two balls and one strike. Two balls and one strike, two outs here in the fourth. Crowley up by one. Pitch on the way. There is a high chop toward Green at third. Long throw to first. Got him. And the inning. Oh, he called him safe. Oh-ho! Okay. Boy, that was close. Looked like he was safe from here, but the umpire said no at first. So that is a single. Here's Montanez, who is grounded or flat out to the first baseman and walked and scored a run. Five hits in the game for Heights. As Green took a little too long. I thought he got him, but the umpire said no. So here is Montanez. Crowley up 7-6. Two outs here in the fourth. Got to shut Heights down right now. Pitch on the way. High ball one. So one ball and no strikes here in the fourth. So one ball and no strikes. Montanez stands in from the left side of the plate. Arriaga pitches. High 2-0. Boy, can't seem to throw that first pitch strike.
18: I have 2-0.
14: So two balls and no strikes. Two outs here in the fourth. Crowley up 7-6. Heights with a runner at first. That's Orr with an infield single. So three balls and one strike. Two outs here in the fourth. Crowley up 7-6. Stretched by Arriaga. Orr leads from first. Pitch. Runner goes. Popped up. Lopez decides to catch it, and it goes into the batting cages. Lopez didn't even throw away his mask. So three balls, two strikes, two outs. Orr will be running with the pitch. 7-6, Crowley leads here in the fourth inning. Stretch by Arriaga. 3-2 pitch. Runner goes. Walked him. And runners now at first and second. So runners at first and second. Here in the fourth inning with two outs. Here is Smith, who has doubled and hit by a pitch and scored in the third inning. So runners now at first and second for Heights. Two outs. Hogan would be next. Arriaga needs an out right here to get out of this inning. Crowley up by one. Pitch by Christian, coming home. Change up, strike 0-1. So no balls and one strike. No balls and one strike here to Smith. Runners at first and second for Heights. Down 7-6 here in the fourth with two outs. Stretch by Arriaga. And the pitch. Low, 1-1. So one ball and one strike. Two outs here in the fourth. Crowley up 7-6. Stretch by the way in the pitch. Swing and a miss. Strike two. One ball and two strikes. So one ball and two strikes. Two outs here in the fourth. Stretch by Arriaga. Runners at first and second for Heights. Big pitch right here in the ball game. Popped up. Reached for it. Garcia, second base. Catches it and the inning is over. So Crowley survives. We go to the fifth. Eagles 7, Heights 6. So, top of the fifth we go. Crowley still holds on to a 7-6 lead. It'll be Garcia, Green, and Colt. 7-8-9 here for Crowley. Crowley, four runs in the third, three in the fourth, on six hits and no errors. Heights, one run in the first, five in the third, on five hits and three errors. So, here we go. So, here is Garcia, who has walked his first time up. So, on the hill for Heights will be Orr for his second inning of work. 7-6 Crowley, top of the fifth. Crowley won the second game 8-5. Pitch on the way. Strike 0-1. So no balls and one strike. No balls and one strike here to Garcia. Pitch on the way. Foul at the plate 0-2. Green would be up next, who scored in that third inning on got on via the error and struck out. 7-6 Crowley leads here in the fifth. Orr works from the stretch. Pitch, low, 1-2. So one ball and two strikes and no outs. Crowley needs about, 10 more runs. Pitch on the way. Oh, way outside, 2-2. Two balls and two strikes. No outs here in the fifth. Crowley up by 7. Stretch by Orr. 2-2 pitch. Drive to left field. If it stays fair, that's trouble. Oh, foul ball. Oh, by 3 feet. Oh,

So no outs here in the fifth. Crowley with a runner at first. Here's Green. Watch a bunt. Stretch by Orr. Throw to first. Runner is back. A lot of hit by pitches today in both game two and game three. Didn't have that many last night. Crowley up 7-6. No outs here in the fifth. Crowley, seven runs on six hits. Pitch on the way. Bunt down the first base line. Beautiful bunt. Pitcher will get it. Throw to first and almost threw it away, but there is one out. The runner will go to second. So Green does his job. Here is Colt, who has walked, scored a run in the fourth, and grounded to third. Runner at second now for Crowley is Garcia. So runner at second now for Crowley. One out. Crowley up by one. And Orr fakes a throw to second. Colt stands in. Base hit could give Crowley an 8-6 lead. Pitch. Little bouncing ball, high chopper. Boy, we've seen a lot of those today, too. Coach C with the field, throws it back to the pitcher, and it's 0-1. Jones would be next, who has two singles. He's been on three times today. Two singles, two runs scored, and an error. Colt stands in. Orr from the stretch. Pitch. Swing and a miss. Or swing and a foul, and it's 0-2. So no balls and two strikes. Stretch by Orr. One out here in the fifth. 7-6 Crowley. Pitch to Colt. Coming home. Outside. Ball gets semi by the catcher, and it's 1-2. So one ball and two strikes. So one ball, two strikes. One out here in the fifth. Crowley up 7-6. Pitch to Colt. Colt drives it again toward that right field area, but foul, and we stay at 1-2. So one ball and two strikes. One out here in the fifth. Crowley up by one. Colt stands in. Jones would be next. Orr from the stretch. Garcia at second. Pitch. Ripped down the first base line again. Swinging just a little late. So 1-2. One out here in the fifth. If you just joined us, Crowley up 7-6. They were down 1-0. Took the lead 4-1. Heights took the lead back 6-4. And Crowley now leads 7-6. Runner at second for the Eagles. Stretch by Orr. Colt stands in. Pitch on the way. And Orr delivers. And there is a foul ball again down the right field line. Oh, I think somebody of the ghost down there is moving that line so it goes foul all the time on both ends. So we'll do it again. One ball and two strikes and one out here in the fifth. Crowley 7, Heights 6. Winner gets Azel or Birdville. Stretch by Orr. Pitch. Colt pops up again. We got a battle going on. One ball and two strikes and one out. Crowley up 7-6. Texas leading West Virginia in the eighth, 5-2 in Morgantown. Bet it's a lot cooler there than it is here. Stretch by Orr. Pitch. High. 2-2. So two balls and two strikes. Orr gets the sign. This is a ninth pitch of the bat. Time called by Colt. Two balls and two strikes. One out. Runner at second for Crowley is Garcia, up 7-6. Stretch on the way in the pitch. Strike three on the corner and got him. And there are two outs as Colt got froze. Here is Jones. Two singles, two runs scored, and got on via the error. Runner still at second here in the fifth. So runner at second with two outs here in the fifth. See if Jones can get his third hit of the game. If he does, it should score a run, depending. Pitch by Orr. Outside, 1-0. One ball and no strikes.

0: Georgia beating Vanderbilt in SEC baseball 13-4. Texas now up in the bottom of the ninth over West Virginia 5-2. Pitch. And there is a swing and a foul tip. And it's 1-1. So one ball and one strike. When Heights comes up in the fifth, it'll be Hogan, Alvarez, and Burns. 5, 6, and 7. Crowley will run at second. Two outs. Up 7-6. If you are listening in the stands, please stay hydrated. Or from the stretch. Pitch. Low. Good block by the catcher. No advancement, though. And it's 2-1. So two balls and one strike. Two outs here in the fifth. Crowley up 7-6. Or gets the sign. Jones stands in. Boy, a huge hole between third and short. Pitch on the way. And that's a strike, 2-2. Two balls and two strikes and two outs here in the fifth. Crowley 7, Heights 6. Crowley lost game one last night, 9-1 at Crowley. Won earlier today, 8-5, and now leading 7-6. Pitch on the way. Ball gets by the catcher, and runner's going to go to third, and he is safe. So Garcia goes to third on the wild pitch. Count is 3-2. So three balls and two strikes. So three balls and two strikes. Two outs here in the third. If you missed it earlier, the umpire got popped in the stomach with a foul ball, and he's not doing too well. He's bending over a little bit. So here we go. Three balls and two strikes and two outs. Garcia at third. Pitch to Jones. And there is a drive toward the right field line. Fair ball! Crowley leads 8-6. Jones rounded first. Going to second. He's going to try. No, you better not go to third or I'll come out and get you. Ooh. Crowley leads 8-6. Garcia scores. Again, that right field corner has been an offensive weapon for both teams. Here's Arriaga. So here is Christian. He has singled, scored a run in the fourth. Grounded out and flied out. Crowley up 8-6 with two outs. And the trainer's all of a sudden getting busy on both benches trying to keep water as the Gatorade buckets are being filled up as we speak. All right, here we go. Runner at second. Jones doubles and makes it 8-6. Seventh hit of the game for Crowley. Stretch by Orr. Pitch. Strike at the corner, 0-1. So no balls and one strike. If he gets on, Nate would be next. Stretch by Orr here in the fifth. Crowley up 8-6. Had an insurance run. Pitch on the way. Nice pitch for a strike, 0-2. No balls and two strikes to Arriaga. Crowley now up 8-6. Orr gets a stretch. Pitch on the way. Ball gets by the catcher. Runner's going to go to third, and he's safe again. So Jones goes to third on a wild pitch. Count is one ball and two strikes. Two outs here in the fifth. Crowley up 8-6. See what Arriaga can do. Again, he has singled and grounded out and flied out, but he has scored a run. Pitch inside, almost hit him, and it's 2-2. So two balls and two strikes. So two balls and two strikes. And a foul ball at the plate will do it again. So two balls and two strikes. Two outs here in the fifth. Crowley with a runner at third now up 8-6. Stretch by Orr. Pitch on the way. And that's high, 3-2. As Orr thought he was getting a strikeout and started, well, a lot of the Heights players do that. They walk toward the bench thinking it's a strike, but it's not. Three balls and two strikes and two outs. Arriaga stands in. Orr from the stretch. Crowley up 2. Pitch. Oh, base hit in the left field, baby. And it's 9-6. And Jones waltzes in. And makes it 9-6. Eighth hit of the game for Crowley. And we'll have a pinch runner. This will be Arriaga for Arriaga. So Crowley up now 9-6 here in the fifth with two outs. Here is Boltinghouse, who has walked, flied out to left on a great catch by Hogan and grounded to third. Runner at first for Crowley. 9-6, a two spot in this inning. And we're still in the fifth. Stretch by Orr. Pitch. Popped up. Shallow center field. Shortstop backs up and makes the catch. But the Eagles add two more. They lead 9-6. We go to the bottom of the fifth for the Yellow Jackets.
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0: Bottom of the fifth we go. Crowley 9 and Arlington Heights 6. As we get ready to go, Arriaga back on the hill here in game 3. And leading off for Heights, here is Jacob Hogan, who has flied out to first and flied to left. As Jay Perilla made that catch, by the way, his mom is up here listening. She thought, I didn't want to be out there. I want up here listening, so we welcome her. Pitch on the way by Arriaga, outside 1-0. So one ball and no strikes. Bottom of the fifth, Crowley up 9-6. Pitch on the way. Popped up toward the Crowley dugout. Nope, and Green runs out of room, and it's 1-1. Guys, you don't stop till you get to the padding at the dugout. Ugh. They come up too short, two steps short. One ball and one strike and no outs. 9-6, Crowley up. Alvarez would be next. He tripled last time he was up. Pitch on the way. Oh, way outside, 2-1. That was ugly. So two balls and one strike. Heights is not going to swing at bad pitches. They're too disciplined. Two balls and one strike. Pitch on the way by Christian. Little number toward Christian at the pitcher. Throws to first. One out. So one out. So one out here in the fifth. So one out here in the fifth. Now we got Jay's dad in here. We're getting the whole family in here now. If they bring any more fan club members, I'm going to start charging. One out here in the fifth. Crowley up 9-6. Here's Alvarez, who has walked and tripled. Pitch. And that bounces in 1-0. It's hitting Little League. One ball and no strikes. Burns would be next. Crowley up by 3. Pitch on the way. There is a fly toward the concession stands and the batting cages, and it's 1-1 with one out. One ball and one strike. And Ozarka is making their money today here at Fort Worth with all the water being purchased. Pitch. And that's a nice curve for a strike. Boy, that had a nice hook on it, and it's one ball, two strikes. Arriaga, by the way, only has two strikeouts in the game. Need one right here. Burns would be next, who's hit into a double play and struck out. One of the two strikeout victims. Arriaga comes home. And there is a rip. Fair ball down the left field line. This will be at least a double. Rounding first, going to second is Alvarez. And let's see if he will stop there. He will with a one-out double. Sixth hit of the game for Heights. Here comes Burns, who has hit into a double play and struck out.
3: Number 15, Stinson. Burns.
0: And then Torres would be next. Or I should say, well, let's see, they'll have a pinch hitter because they pulled Torres for Orr. Stretch by Arriaga. Need an out here. One out. Crowley up 3. Strike 0-1. So no balls and one strike. Four runs in the third. Three in the fourth. Two in the fifth for Crowley. Heights 1 in the first. 5 in the third. And that's been it. 9-6 Eagles. Pitch on the way by Arriaga. Inside 1-1. One ball and one strike. One out here in the fifth. Crowley 9, Heights 6. Winner plays Azle or Birdville. Arriaga's pitch. Outside, just missed 2-1. So two balls and one strike. Two balls and one strike. Crowley up by 3. Alvarez has tripled and doubled today. Halfway through the cycle. Pitch. And that's 3-1. Arriaga's trying to paint the corner, and it's not working. Let your defense work for you. 3-1 with one out. Arriaga from the stretch. Alvarez at second gets his lead after a double. Pitch on the way. Strike two. And once again, Heights thought he was going to first, and the umpire calls him back. 3-2 and one out. The pitcher spot is next. Let's see who they bring in to hit. 3-2. Pitch on the way. That's a way walk. Way high and tight. So batting now will be Lax. So runners at first and second with one out. So here is Lax. So runners at first and second. Crowley up three. So Lax batting for the Heights here in the sixth. Pitches a strike at the knees, 0-1. Lax played left field in the last game, but not playing in this game. So no balls and one strike. Double play will end the inning here in the fifth. Pitch. Swing! And a strike two. Big swing. No balls. Two strikes. One out. Runners at first and second. Crowley up three. Heights is hit into one double play already. Comes home. Got him. Oh, what a pitch. Beautiful curveball. And there are two outs. Third strikeout for Arriaga here in the fifth. Here is Lara, who has grounded out and flied out. He's 0 for 2. We're in the fifth. Time called by Heights. So Crowley up 9-6 here in the fifth with two outs. Crowley, 9 runs, 8 hits, no errors. Heights, 6 runs, 6 hits, and 3 errors. And 2 of the errors cost him runs. So here is Lara, the third baseman. 2 outs in the fifth. Runners at first and second for Heights. Down 3. Arriaga will work from the stretch. And some shade coming over the field finally. Pitch on the way. That's low, 1. So 1-0, 0 strikes. So 1-0, 0 strikes. 2 outs here in the fifth. Crowley up 9-6. Spires would be next. Pitch on the way. Strike at the corner, 1-1. Good pitch. So 1-1. Oklahoma beating TCU in baseball 6-0. Texas whipping West Virginia 5-2 in the ninth. That should be a final. And here's the pitch, and that's a ball, and it's 2-1. So 2-1. K-State up over Kansas 1-0. Texas beat West Virginia 5-2 in Morgantown. 2-1. Pitch on the way. High, 3-1. Don't walk him down. Don't load the bases for Spires. 3-1. 2 outs. Stretch by Arriaga. 2 outs here in the fifth. Crowley up 3. And there is a drive to center field, and that'll drop for a base hit. They're going to send the runner home. Ball is bobbled by the center fielder, but a run will score to make it 9-7. As Alvarez scores, Burns stops at second, and Lara at first with a single. Here is Spires, who has hit by a pitch, singled, flied out to first base, and scored 2 runs. Seventh hit of the game for Heights. So here is Spires. 2 outs, runners at first and second for Heights, 9-7. So here is Arriaga. Runners at first and second with 2 outs. Pitch, high ball 1. Heights 1 run in the first, 5 in the 3rd, 1 here in the fifth. Crowley 4 runs in the third, 3 in the 4th, 2 in the 5th, and Lee 9-7. Pitch on the way. And that's high, 2-0. No activity in the Crowley bullpen. And Melendez is going to go out and talk to the pitcher. Orr singled his last time up. Crowley 9, Heights 7, game 3, best of 3. Each team with a victory. 2 outs here in the fifth. Arriaga gets the sign from Melendez. Pitch. Low, 2-1, or 3-1. So 3-0. So 3-0 to Spires. Pitch on the way. There's 1. 3-1. So 3-1. Winner gets Azle or Birdville in the next round. Probably be a 3-game series. Don't know if they'll play home, home, and neutral, or 3-neutral. for either team. Pitch by Christian. Strike two. And Spires goes down to first and has to come back and throws his bat away. That's happened a lot today. So three balls and two strikes. Spires walks back gingerly to the plate, very upset. Three balls and two strikes and two outs. Runners will be going. Orr up next. Two outs. Stretched by Arriaga. Needs a K right here. Runners go. Got him! Oh, what a pitch! And it's 9-7 as Melendez spikes the baseball. We go to the sixth. Eagles still up two. Top of the sixth in a very hot, muggy day here in Arlington or in Fort Worth at Arlington Heights High School. Crowley 9 and Heights 7. And Jay Perilla is up. He has struck out, walked and scored a run, and then was out on a double trying to go to three. His parents are in here, so I have to be real careful what I say, because if he messes up, they're going to hear it from me. Stretch by Orr. Pitch. Outside 1-0. His parents said he's got a lot of offers, just none in Texas. One in Kentucky, one in New York or Maine. The only good thing is it'd be cooler up there. 1-0 pitch to Jay. High, 2-0. Two balls and no strikes. One of the leading hitters in the Dallas-Fort Worth area. Jay can't stroke it, and we've seen him do it. Two balls and no strikes. Orr. In the top of the six, comes home. And there is a foul, and it's 2-1. Jay has really worked on his batting this year. Two balls and one strike. Morales and then Melendez would be next. Crowley holds a two-run lead here in the sixth. Stretch by Orr. Pitch. Low, 3-1. So three balls and one strike. Morales, who has walked, doubled, and struck out, is up next. Crowley up by two. Pitch on the way. Jay, little hopper toward first, and going to have to shell it to the first baseman, and he does, and there's one out. Here's Morales. Struck out, walked, and doubled. Good play there by the first baseman, Smith. Shoveled it over to Orr, and there's one out. So here's Morales. Melendez would be up next. Crowley, 9. Heights, 7. One out in the sixth. Wind's blowing, but not enough to cool anybody down. First pitch is a ball, 1-0. Winner of this gets Azle or Birdville in the next round. Stretch by Orr. And a pitch. Strike on the inside corner, 1-1. So one ball and one strike. See if we can get you an Azle score. Here's a pitch at the knee, strike two. One ball and two strikes. Cleburne beat Highland Park 6-1. And Cleburne, a by-district champion, they move on. Here is a pitch down the third baseline. No, great play by the third baseman. Long throw to first, and there is two outs. Nice play there by the third baseman. Lara stretched and got it, and there are two outs. Birdville still leading Azle 2-0 in game three. So Birdville won game two. So I'll get you that score here in just a minute. Here is Melendez. Pitch on the way. Pop fly, right field, easy play. And it is. So we go to the bottom of the sixth. We'll keep it here and give you some scores. Crowley up by the count of 9-7. First time Crowley's gone 1-2-3 in the ballgame. So let's get you some scores here while we can. Cleburne beat Highland Park, so they are moving on to the next round. And let's see here. Burleson Centennial will play tonight. Aledo beat Denton 9-4, and they'll move on. Birdville beat Azle 4-1 in game one. So they're going to a game three, as we said. So, there you go. So, Birdville and Azle are game three, and just like we are. So, we are in the bottom of the sixth. Crowley up by the count of 9-7. It will be Orr, Montanez, and Smith, 2, 3, and 4 for Heights, as they have six outs to play with. as Arriaga finishing his warm-up tosses here in the sixth. And now Green's going into the dugout for some reason. We need a third baseman. As Arriaga getting ready to finish his warm-up tosses. Oh, Green needed to wipe his hands so his hands wouldn't be sweaty. So we're in the bottom of the sixth, 9-7, Crowley up. Crowley, four runs in the third, three in the fourth, two in the fifth. Heights, one run in the first, five in the third, and one in the fifth. So Arriaga still just throwing as we're waiting for something.
4: Ace, what was that Birdville score?
0: Let's go that Birdville score one more time. Hang on just a minute. Let's see. Hang on. Birdville won game two we know of. And I'll get that one in just a minute. I think it was 4-1 in game two. Okay, at the end of game two and game three, Birdville up 2-0.
4: Batting number four, Aiden, four.
0: In game one, it was Birdville 4-1 over Azle. So Birdville is playing game three, as we said, just like we are. Here is Orr. Pitch. Strike 0-1. Montanez would be next. Orr is grounded to the pitcher, hit by a pitch and scored a run and singled. Arriaga out for another inning of work here in the sixth. No balls and one strike. And I have no idea what Arriaga is waiting on. Okay, now we're ready. No balls and one strike. Pitch on the way to Orr as he goes into his windup. And the 0-1. Low 1-1. So one ball and one strike. Montanez and Smith, 2-3 and 4 here for Heights. 9-7, Crowley up. Pitch on the way. And that's low, 2-1. So two balls and one strike. So Azle won last night, 2-1. Birdville won earlier, 4-1, and are leading in game three, 2-0. Pitch on the way. Inside, 3-1. Three balls and one strike. Crowley up by two here in the sixth. Three balls and one strike and one out, or no outs. Pitch on the way. Walking. Another walk. Here's Montanez, who is grounded to the first baseman, walked and scored a run and walked, so he's walked twice.
4: Number 23, Aaron Montanez.
0: So infield and double play depth with no outs here in the sixth. Crowley up by two. No activity in the Crowley bullpen. Be interesting to see if he brings back somebody. Stretch by Arriaga. Pitch. Strike 0-1 down the middle. Right down Main Street. So no balls and one strike. Crowley has gotten a double play in this game. They also got one in game two, which has killed two big rallies by Heights. No balls and one strike. Pitch. Bounding ball foul down the first base side, and it's quickly 0-2. So no balls and two strikes as Orr returns to first after a five-pitch walk. So if you play Birdville, you could play one at Crowley or at Heights and then the other at Birdville and then a neutral site, or all three games at a neutral site. No balls and two strikes to Montanez. Pitch. And a grounder to first. Easy play, and there's one out. Runner goes to second. Not considered a sacrifice. Here is Smith, who has doubled, hit by a pitch, flied out to second, and scored a run. One out, runner at second. Crowley up two. Hogan would be next. So one out here in the sixth. Pitch on the way from Arriaga. Check swing. Did he go around? Yes, he did. Strike one. So no balls and one strike. Arriaga from the stretch. 0-1 pitch to Smith. Coming home. Popped up. Golfed it. Into center field. And there's two outs. That was a nice golf shot. Here is Hogan, who is 0-3 with two outs in the sixth. Crowley 9, Heights 7. If Hogan gets on, Alvarez will be next. So two outs with a runner at second for Heights. Down two. Arriaga gets the sign. Stretch. And the pitch. Whoa, way upstairs, 1-0. Good block there by Melendez. That was almost a wild pitch. We had too many of those today. One ball and no strikes. Pitch on the way. There is a base hit into right field. Runners will stop at first and third. As Orr goes to third, Hogan to first, his first single of the game, or first hit of the game. So runners at the corners with two outs. Each team with eight hits. Crowley up 9-7. So here is Alvarez, who has tripled, walked, and doubled, and scored two runs. So runners at the corners here. 9-7, Crowley up. Need to get this guy out. Shut this rally down. Pitch. High ball one. In softball, Kansas over Iowa State 3-2. Oklahoma State upsetting Oklahoma 2-0. That's early in the second inning. Baylor 17, Texas 3. Pitch on the way. Outside, 2-0. So two balls and no strikes. Two outs here in the sixth. Crowley up 9-7. Alvarez stands in. Pitch on the way from Arriaga. Strike on the corner, 2-1. So two balls and one strike. Runners at the corners for Heights. Orr at third. Hogan at first. On a walk and a single. Stretch by Arriaga. Pitch on the way. And that's a strike at the knees on a nice curve, 2-2. That's his bread and butter pitch. So two balls and two strike to Alvarez. Burns would be next, who was hit into a double play, struck out, and walked. Arriaga from the stretch. Big pitch here in the ball game. Two balls and two strikes. Coming home. Little high, counts full. So runners will be going. So three balls and two strikes. Both coaches pacing in their respective areas. So three balls and two strikes with two outs. Big pitch here in the ball game. You walk him, you load the bases. And Arriaga steps off the rubber. Three balls and two strikes to Alvarez. Two outs. Runners at first and third. Hogan will be going on the pitch. Arriaga comes home. Runner goes. Foul at the plate. We'll do it again. That was a protective swing. So three balls and two strikes. Two outs here in the sixth. Crowley 9. Heights 7, but has runners at the corners. See what Arriaga throws here. He may throw that big curveball again. Here it comes. Pitch. Got him. Yes, sir. He threw the curve and it worked. And Arriaga comes up clutch again. We head to the seventh. Crowley up by two. Top of the seventh we go. Crowley 9, Arlington Heights 7. It'll be Garcia, Green, and Colt 7, 8, and 9. But big, big strikeouts in the last two innings by Arriaga has kept it at 9-7. Here's Garcia, who was hit by a pitch and scored a run in the fifth. Heights down to their last three outs. Don't give the umpire water. Well, the breeze starts to pick up a little bit. That'll make everybody feel better, I hope. All right, here we go. Here's Garcia. Top of the seventh, Crowley 9, Heights 7. Winner will probably get Birdville. They're leading Azle 2-0 in their game. And Orr back on the hill. Pitch, high ball one. 49th pitch by Orr. So he'll probably finish the game. Four runs in the second, three in the fourth, two in the fifth for Crowley. Heights 1 in the first. Pitch on the way. Outside 2-0. 5 in the third and 1 in the fifth. So ball two. Two balls and no strikes. Pitch by Orr. Coming home. Swing and a missed strike one. So two balls and one strike. No outs here in the seventh. Crowley up 9-7. See if Garcia could punch one here. Pitch. Nope. Strike two. Swing and a miss. So two balls and two strikes. Orr, by the way, has not had a strikeout since the fifth inning. So if Crowley wins, they will put the bi-district championship in the trophy case and get ready for the next round. Here is a grounder to second. Over to first. And there's one out. That is 1, 2, 3, 4, 5, 6 retired in a row by Orr. Here is Green. Got on via the error in the third, struck out in the fourth, grounded to the pitcher, sacrifice bunt in the fifth. One out here in the seventh. Crowley 9, Heights 7. Wonder if McHugh will come in and relieve, will be in relief for the last inning. Pitch on the way. And there is a drive to center field. That will drop for a base hit. And it's going to the wall. Rounding first and going to second is Green. Green will try for three. Here comes the throw. Get down. Get down. He is safe with a triple. What a hit by Green. As the center fielder, Spires, tried to make the catch, and it got by him and goes all the way to the wall. Here is Colt, who has grounded out, walked, scored a run, and struck out. One out here in the seventh. Crowley up 9-7, and Jay's mom smiled on that swing. Here is Colt. Tristan Jones will be next. One out here in the seventh. Crowley up 9-7. Need an insurance run right here. Stretch by Orr. Infield comes in. Pitch. Foul down the third base side, 0-1. So no balls and one strike. Boy, you could see the speed right there of Green. And Colt's not slow either. 0-1 pitch. Colt, did he go around? They want to appeal? No, 1-1. One ball and one strike. Crowley 9, Heights 7th. We're in the 7th inning. Crowley with 9 hits in the game after that triple by Jackson Green. Pitch on the way. Whoa, that almost hit him. 2-1. Two balls and one strike. Runner at third for Crowley. Orr gets the sign and comes home. There is a great catch by the first baseman on the line drive, and there's two outs. So here is Tristan Jones. What a game he has had. Two singles, a double, three runs scored, and got on via the error. And a great game in right field, too, except for when they go in the corner. But, again, both offenses have used those corners very well today. Two outs here in the seventh. Crowley up by two. Pitch on the way. Strike at the knees, 0-1. When we go to the seventh, it'll be Burns. We'll lead off. Drive to left center field. Could drop for a base. Here it does. Crowley will score a run and make it 10. A little Texas leaguer. And Jones, what a game he is having. 4-for-4 at the plate. And drives in an RBI. Crowley now up 10-7. And here is Arriaga, who has singled twice and grounded out twice. Runner at first. Crowley now 10 runs on 10 hits. Just a little flare over the shortstop. It worked. Pitch on the way. And there's a drive high into the Fort Worth sky. And it'll be the center fielder calling and making the catch. But Crowley gets an insurance run. Three outs away from a bi-district championship. Here we go. Bottom of the seventh. Your Eagles three outs away from a bi-district championship. Here is Stinson Burns, who has hit into a double play, struck out, and walked. Arriaga back on the hill. Crowley, 10. Heights, 7. 10 runs, 10 hits, no errors. 7 runs, 8 hits, 3 errors for Heights. 2 of those errors hurt him. Here we go. Arriaga comes home. Low ball 1. So the winner of this game will get either Azle or Birdville. They're in their game 3, and Birdville leads Azle 2-0. Last score we had, pitch. And that's low, 2-0. So two balls and no strikes. You would like to go 1-2-3 here and not get to Spires or Orr. They're too dangerous. Two balls and no strikes. No outs here in the seventh. Crowley up 3. Pitch. 3-0. Come on, Arriaga. Settle down. Stop looking at the scoreboard. Throw strikes. And now Jackson's Green going to go talk to him and say, settle down, big guy. We're here for you. So three balls and no strikes to Burns. Lax would be up. So three balls and no strikes. Pitch on the way by Arriaga. Coming home. Walking. Man, did not need that. All right. Here comes Lax, who struck out his first time up back in the fifth. No outs. Runner at first for Heights. Down 3 here in the seventh. And then you'll have Lara. So runner at first, 4, Heights, 10-7, Crowley up. So no balls and one strike, no outs here in the seventh. Crowley 10, Heights 7 in a wild game. Wild two games. Pitch on the way. There is a base hit into right field. Runners will stop at first and second. Jones gets it up quickly. And Heights trying to make a little rally here. Here is Laura, who has singled, flied out to third, and grounded out. And timeout called by Crowley. We'll take a quick break as Coach Allen wants to talk to his pitcher. Crowley up by 3. Heights has runners at first and second. So Coach Allen goes out and talks to his pitcher and says, all right, now, let's go. No outs here in the seventh. Runners at first and second for Heights. A walk and a single. Here is Laura. Heights down 3. 3 to tie, 4 to wins it. Stretch by Arriaga. Pitch. Swinging and a foul tip. Strike 1. So no balls and one strike. Spires would be next. Stretch by Arriaga. Runners at first and second. Burns at second. Lax at first. Bunt attempt. And that's a strike as he missed the bunt. 0-2. So no balls and two strikes. No outs here in the seventh. Crowley up 3. No balls and two strikes. Arriaga set. Pitch on the way. Got him! And there's one out. Great swing and a miss. Here comes Spire, who has struck out, flied to first, singled and scored 2 runs. One out. Double play will end this thing. So here is Spires. Runners at first and second with one out. Big strike out there by Arriaga. Orr would be next. Crowley 10, Heights 7. Two outs away from a trophy. Arriaga will stretch. Runners are not being held on. Pitch. Strike 0-1. So no balls and one strike. Crowley fans starting to get a little excited to our left, including Jay's mom and dad here in the booth. No balls and one strike. Arriaga gets the stretch, looks back towards second. 0-1 pitch. Swing and a miss, strike two. No balls and two strikes here in the seventh with one out. Crowley up three. Arriaga trying to shut him down right here. Orr would be next. Stretch, pitch. Just a bit high, and it's 1-2. Crowley fans were about to explode, and they may do it anyway. One ball and two strikes. Spires got lucky on that one. That was a good pitch. So we'll try it again. 1-2. Arriaga comes home. A little high, 2-2. Tried the same pitch, but it got away from him. So two balls and two strikes with one out. One out here in the seventh. Crowley, 10. Heights, 7. Heights, runners at first and second. Arriaga, two balls and two strikes. Pitch. Popped up. Foul ball toward the concession area, and we'll do it again. Stretch by Arriaga. Pitch to Spire. And there is a line drive to the shortstop. Touch second. It's over. Crowley wins. Crowley wins by district champion. Line drive to Colt. Touches second. And the game and the series is over. Final score, Eagles 10 and Arlington Heights 7 as Colt saves the day for the Eagles.
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7: And welcome to another edition of the Locker Room Readout. I am your host, Sapphire, with Coach Eddie Scott. Eddie Scott is back in the house after vacation, y'all.
8: Missed you.
7: All right, so catch us up, Eddie. You know what we do here. Catch us up. We haven't talked to you in a couple weeks. Give us and myself, the people, all of what has been happening in Coach Eddie's life.
8: So, in the world of Eddie, I have had an amazing week. I went out of town, as everybody know, man. You know, I want to enjoy my time out of town. So went down to Florida. Enjoyed the sun. It was nice down there. I almost didn't come back, everybody. I almost stayed a little longer. No, but it was my young lady's birthday weekend. So we did birthday, Mother's Day kind of ordeal. Wind up going to Sandbox VR.
7: Interesting.
8: Yeah, so it was fun. Ever, like, you know, no, I'm big on the game, and so that was something that she wanted to do, and we did it. And I mean, I am great at this stuff, so I really kick butt. So anybody want to challenge me, feel free. Set up the date, set up the time. I will meet you there, and I will beat you in VR shooting anytime. Now, on top of that, we went to see the new Mortal Kombat. Awesome sauce. Awesome sauce. Loved the movie. It was freaking great. I had such a good time watching this movie. So if you haven't seen it, I would not spoil it for you guys, but I will say go see it. It's a must. It was a ball. Listen, this weekend was, beaches was great. I went to the beach, enjoyed my little time on the beach, you know, get my little suntan and all, looking good. And then I came back to some flag football Sunday with the boys. And they're not my team. I don't coach this team. It's a Muni League team. But they looked great. Little things they can work on. I talked to the coaches about it, making their little kids a little better. But other than that, weekend, for all you people who don't know, I had a song made for my girl for her birthday, and it was dope. I think it was A1. And then I found out, kind of crushed my heart, because I paid for this song. And then somebody told me, hey, you know you can do it on AI now. I said, what?
7: It's the thought that counts, though. Do you have the song to share with us a little bit of it?
8: I don't know if I can share it on here, but look, it's... It, I will send it to you though, Sapphire, that you hear a little bit of it. And you tell me what you think of it, because I thought it was dope. She loved it. I got two versions of it. I got a pop version of it, and I got an R&B version of it.
7: So I'm going to send it. And just to clarify with people, when you say for your girl, because, you know, I get emotional when you talk about her, but just share with our wonderful listeners your first love, honey. This is a story that needs to be made into a movie, but please share.
8: So everybody, I have been with my woman since high school, as we all know.
7: Mm-hmm.
8: Started as high school sweethearts. And we went to... through high school all the way to college, middle school. I mean, you know, we did it all, man. Marriage, kids, the blue story, blue color.
7: No, but it's okay because, you know, in this crazy world, okay, and you got to make sure you keep me from going down this entire plank. No one knows seemingly what normal is anymore. Like, men can be loyal and loving and gentle and partners and fathers and committed. I mean, and on and on and on. We just don't hear enough about this. So, you know, I love your life.
8: So I agree with that. But it takes a lot of work.
7: Of course it does.
8: We had our ups and downs, you know.
7: Yes.
8: But what I realize is, and I tell everybody, are you willing to put the work in? Are you willing to understand that, hey, today I may not be able to give you 100%. I only got 50%. Can you bring the other 50%? I may not be able to give you 80% today. I only got 20. And today you only got 20. So let's figure out how we can bring that other, figure out where we can find that other 60% to make our relationship thrive. And I think a lot of us miss that in relationships. I think we think everything's supposed to be raspberries and blue and cotton candy, and sometimes you have those hard days, and when those hard days come, it's how you guys gonna work as a team, because that's a partnership overcoming them hard days. So I think once we figure that out, it was good. Like, I think we got to that point. It took us a little minute, but once we finally got there, we were, you know. And you also gotta be a good leader, young man, old man, remember, you have to be a good leader of the household. You have to be God-fearing. You know what I'm saying? It goes God first, then you. So then, you know, you got to lead the family the right way. Once you do that, everything else is a piece of cake.
7: I love it. Well said. And, you know, as I'm listening to you, and you don't always got to bring it back, always got to bring it back. Is it the scheme or the player?
8: In this situation, it's both. In this situation, it's both. It's
7: okay.
8: The and it's the player.
7: All right, Coach Jenny.
8: So
7: I love
8: it. You got to be able to have a good scheme in your relationship, because everything that works for me and mine don't work for yours.
7: Mm-hmm. True,
8: you know
7: that.
8: What I'm saying? So you got to be able to call your own plays that works for you. You know, like, for example, like certain things in my household that we do in our household may not work for y'all. I know, because I know I have a busy schedule. So weekends, I'm making sure that's to the family, you know. So because I know Monday through Friday, even some Saturday mornings, I'm not around really much. I'm working and coaching, and you know. So my family get very little time during the football season. So weekends, hey, it's about me and the family on the weekends, and it works for us. And I give all praises to my lady, because, man, football takes a lot of time. And the fact that she's willing to deal with it and deal with me during the season, because I could be a handful, man. I'm a coach.
7: That's
8: so
7: right.
8: I'm watching football often, like, okay, I can do this better. Okay, we should do this tomorrow, you know. So I know she learned football because of me. He had no idea what it was.
7: It's a great thing, but it's a great thing.
8: But
7: I mean,
8: she gets it and understands. So I can, and she tells me sometimes, hey, why did y'all run this in this play when you could have ran that? It gets to that point, and I love it.
7: Sounds like you have the perfect match. And as well, I do on this show with you. Okay, Coachy, perfect match.
8: Hey, we're doing it, girl.
7: So let's jump in. So much has happened in since the last time we saw you. And, of course, we're going to jump into the Cavaliers. I'm repping one of my newer Cavaliers hats.
8: I love that hat.
7: Appreciate you. But before we go there, you know, the WNBA season kicked off as well. Have you had any time to watch any games? Because I know I haven't.
8: So I've been really like not really dove into the games. I've been watching more highlights than games, but this season so far from the little spots and clips I've been watching has been kind of good, man. You guys got some players. You guys got some players in the NBA now that be like WNBA that you'd be like, wow. Wow, you got Magic. She's down there doing her thing. Dishing the ball off, can lay up, can shoot from any spot of the court at any time. Listen, I see why they call her Magic now, because my goodness, was she a delight to see. Like so far this whole week that I've been watching it, it's been almost all her highlights.
7: And just clarify for our listeners who you are referring to.
8: So, her. So she. Oh, hold on a second. I'm sorry. My phone went out. Hold on. can you hear me?
7: Yes, I can hear you, darling.
8: Okay. Shoot. Hold on. I lost you.
7: And because for me. Okay, while you get yourself together, for me, as I was watching the San Antonio Spurs game last night you know how much I feel about Victor Wembanyama. He is so far ahead in terms of how he approaches the game, how multifaceted he is. This is truly another once in a generation player in my mind. And, you know, I've talked to you about this and how I feel like maybe I won't be around to see it, but at the end of his career, he will absolutely be regarded as one of the greatest of all time NBA basketball players. That's just what I feel about it. But as I'm watching this, a couple of my boyfriends, like platonic boyfriends, are blowing up my phone because they're watching the Atlanta Dream Dallas Wings game. I mean, just blowing the phone up and raving about Angel Reese. And so from what I understand, she had a double-double and really played the what they call the villain in last night's game, if you will. I think they were playing at Dallas, if I'm not mistaken. But for me, it's so wonderful to, as much as I love sports, regardless of it's a man or a woman, get feedback like this. Like when you turn on a ball game, it should just be a ball game, right? So I'm very excited because I know she was traded from the Chicago Sky to the Atlanta Dream. And I think also the Sky let go of Van Lith, who I really thought she and Angel Reese could have been a great tandem. But, you know, I go back to your infamous words, you know, scheme, player. But it's just really an exciting time. And I think that for me, I can't even imagine how liberating it is from a player's perspective to not have to worry about your ends while you're pursuing your career. Right, Coach Eddie?
8: Facts. I agree 100% with that. All right, so I caught a little bit of what you were saying, and I definitely agree with what I heard. You know, I apologize. I was having technical difficulties over here.
7: You're talking about Angel Reese, though?
8: No, Nia Coffey.
7: Interesting. Now, that's a surprise.
8: She is doing her thing for the Minnesota. I mean, she balls. I may be her biggest fan right now.
7: I
8: love the way she plays. I was watching her, like I said, and I mean, on the dime, like, I mean, dropping dimes. I mean, dribbling, stopping on the dime, pulling up mid-range jumpers. I mean, killing the game. I was like, wow. And of course, you cannot. You gotta love Angel Reese, but this Nia is, they call her Lady Magic. They call her Lady Magic. So I had to look her up. Like, man, hold on, who is this girl that keeps? I mean, she was all over ESPN. They like Lady Magic, Lady Magic. I'm like, who is she? And I go look her up, and I mean, she is balling. Again, she's only a rookie though. And I didn't go lie. I didn't know who she was. And I mean, I was like, wow. Like, she jumps off the screen, and honestly, maybe like. What I've seen could be the best player on the court at times. She is a phenomenal player.
7: So I'm just looking this up now. 6'1 forward. It says she joined Minnesota after spending the last four seasons with Atlanta.
8: In Atlanta.
7: Right, right. And so she's a Minneapolis native, fifth overall by San Antonio in a 2017 WNBA draft. She's also played in Valencia Basket in Spain's LF.
8: I was she was in Spain, I think, or somewhere around there.
7: And she's also played in a lot of other different countries, Australia, France, Israel, Poland. Like, so she's got that Wembanyama type of experience, right? Because it's a different flow.
8: Yeah, and when I say, you know, because the mid-range game is like disappearing from basketball in general. Mm-hmm. But when I tell you her mid-range game is phenomenal, I was surprised. I ain't gonna lie. Like, I was like, wait a minute, who is this young lady? Like, mid-range buckets. I mean, but and then her passing game is so fluid in the during the game. It's like, I was surprised. I'm surprised by who she is. I didn't know. I mean, I'm not about to sit and pretend like I was the biggest fan of the WNBA. Like I told you before, I didn't become a fan until like maybe a couple, few years back. But I don't know why she never resonated with me. But I've been watching her like, okay, you got my attention. Now show me a little more. But she's been doing her thing. And I love her. Like I said, mid-range game. I'm a big mid-range person, man.
7: Absolutely.
8: I hate that it's becoming a lost art. But those who has it, like the Wembanyamas and, you know, I like those guys who has that mid-range, is unstoppable when it's done right.
7: Well, I wish the Cavaliers had that kind of offensive style. But all right, so we need to put her on our board to watch.
8: Yeah,
7: we've already spoken on Angel Reese.
8: Yes, love her.
7: I'm a huge Paige Buckets fan. I mean, she, you know, she's going to come through. And I'm going to absolutely omit the obvious one, because I'm as a fan of any sport, I would prefer that the standout players either just not engage, period, in cultural issues.
8: Yeah.
7: Or, you know, lean into and read the room. So I'm going to press pause on the rest of that for another day. But I do want to transition over to the NBA. Okay?
8: Okay, let's go.
7: But we're going to take this short commercial break. We're going to resume this convo on the other side. You are listening to the Locker Room Readout with Coach Eddie Scott and Sapphire. Don't touch that dial. We'll be right back.
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4: 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So right now, with this dropping that the SEC got $1 billion, quite sure the Big Ten is pretty close to that. And it's just creating a lot of havoc.
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14: And welcome back to the second segment of the Locker Room Readout Report. This is Sapphire here with Coach Eddie Scott.
15: My boo! He's my radio boo!
16: We here! We made it!
14: That's right. And you were greatly missed last week. You know, I had Julian. Forgive me, Lord Jesus. I had Ethan Sands on, who is the Cleveland Cavaliers, beat reporter. And he also has a Wine and Gold podcast. He's just exceptional. Yeah. He's so exceptional.
16: Oh, that was a great show.
14: Oh, it was phenomenal. And for me, it's like planting seeds in a garden. Okay. Yeah. Like just making people on this network aware of him, his expertise. He has nothing but upside in his career. Young man, but just on it and so knowledgeable, not only about the Cavaliers, but other teams and the sport.
16: I was about to say, he does other teams. I mean, yeah, Cavaliers is what he paid to report on, but he is very knowledgeable. So that was great.
14: It was a phenomenal interview. So, okay. And speaking of the Cavaliers, and before we get to the Cavaliers, I mean, Victor Wembanyama, you know how I feel about the player. And I'm going to tell you something. Having traveled the world and in a couple of parts of the country of France, I have never felt the things as a human being on a respect level as I have when I visited that country. And it's a cultural thing. It's a cultural thing. Of course, one of the oldest cultures on the planet, you know, nothing compared to Chinese culture, but a lot of history there. And I just kind of feel like Victor Wembanyama, he approaches the game differently and plays the game differently because of that. So as you were aware, you know, there was the whole elbow situation. Okay. From a coach's perspective, I want you to really share your insights with that. And then how, if you looked on, I guess it was on social media, Coach Pop actually met Wembanyama at the airport as they returned from that game in Minnesota. And they had a side conversation. So I'm curious to know from a coach's perspective,

0: thoughts on that and how you would address that situation with your standout player, your premier player?
1: So first of all, for Coach Pop to pull up on him and have a one-on-one conversation with him, that's huge. But I also heard he did that when they wound up losing the first game, that he broke down the film with them. That's again, that's great for that organization. But with that being said, as a coach, if my star player went through something like this, I'm definitely pulling them aside, definitely telling them, hey, we're worried about the next game. Don't worry about this one, because we know that's not his character. So not being his character, knowing he's not intentionally trying to injure or harm someone, there is not much that I need to say to him in that moment, because there is a thing that's overcoaching. And like I said, sometimes you just need to let him understand the situation. Hey, we'll get it back. So I'll probably would have just let him know, like, hey, the situation happened. Let's forget about it. We're not blaming you for anything beyond that. We're not blaming you for the loss. Yeah, it sucked, but get it back. Let's not make those same mistakes happen again. And I don't think I was saying if it happened again, we'd have a different conversation. But with the way he is, I don't think it'll happen again. Do you kick him out of the game for that? With the new rules, yes, you have to. It was very blatant, but to me, it was just him trying to get establishment of the ball during the rebound. So I don't know. But again, it's not old school basketball, so those are certain things you can't do anymore. So I understand why they had to replay it and decide to get them out of the game after that. So I do understand that, but I don't totally agree with it. But I'm an old school type of basketball player, so throw them bows.
0: It's so fascinating. Head coach Mitch Johnson, I think. What did you feel? I mean, his comments about it. What did you feel about that when he was responding to the press about the incident?
1: So again, I think he said some of the right things. I mean, again, speaking from a coach's standpoint, you never want to throw your player under the bus. You never want to make your player feel as if you're not with him, especially when he's your star player. And in some instances, a superstar player, you don't want him to feel like you're not with him. So I think he said what he was supposed to say. Again, I don't feel that it was worthy of getting kicked out. But again, that's me and my toughness. But again, in the newer rule systems, I understand. But from a coach's standpoint, yes, you have to stick by your man. You have to stick by your players. And again, like I said, let them know that, you messed up, but you're not. It hurt us that you weren't there because you are a superstar, but we gotta look past this. We gotta go to the next game. We still have other games that we need to win. So that's all you're supposed to do as a coach. I mean, you don't get for me, and this is me. I'm not going to get in my player's butt. I'm not gonna yell, cuss, fuss at him because it's not his character. You know, like, that's not who he is as a player. I don't need to do that. I can probably just talk to him, let him know, and again, stick by his side all through it all.
0: It's so fascinating because I have been saying all season that when I watch those games, the refereeing pretty much didn't call blatant fouls. I mean, that man has pretty much been beaten up all season.
1: All season long.
0: And for me, it was like sooner or later, this is going to come to a head. Now, do I agree with the elbow? Absolutely not. And I kind of agree wholeheartedly with Coach Mitch Johnson's assessment of it. Mm-hmm. Because of that, okay, and I do think this is the main reason why he was not suspended another full game. the NBA owned the fact that they let things go too far.
1: Mm-hmm.
0: And because he had been ejected so early in the game, I think they just called it, hey, fair's due.
1: Yeah.
0: I really think I hear people when I talk with them, you know, and share my excitement about watching the Spurs as a team as well, as a Victor Wembanyama is, you know, well, he should be able to do all that. He's over 7 foot tall. And I just shake my head because I'm like, well, Cornette is almost 7 feet tall. Jared Allen and Evan Mobley, they just minimize it. It's almost like, and it's so curious to me. It's a lot of it comes from the men. It's like, are y'all hating? Like, yeah. Nolan has worked on his game. You can see the difference.
1: I'm about to say, he showed a big difference from last year to year. He has made a drastic, and I like the fact that he wanted to work on his craft. He knew what he needed to do. He worked on his mental. And again, that's why I'm not, I wouldn't have gave him another game. So I agree with that wholeheartedly. He didn't deserve to be for a whole other game. And only reason I said I agree with them ejecting him from this game was because it's in the new rules that you have to. But truth be told is, it's been so much foul play in the entire NBA this entire season, and the refs are picking and choosing when they want to utilize their whistle. And then you got some games where it's just a thousand bad calls, and then it's another game where you let us play basketball. I'm a playoff player, Shane. In the playoffs, I think you should allow them to play a little more freely. The refs should not decide the game, especially when it comes to the clutch games.
0: Right on. Do you think that as a result of this, and let me say this first, you know, right at the end of the game, the man's walking off the court. God bless her. I can't remember her name. Young, you know, on-court reporter interviewed him, and she asked him the question, okay, about the, you know, where he was at. I'm paraphrasing.
1: Yeah.
0: In that moment versus, you know, a couple of days earlier when he was ejected, I so love the way that he answered that game. Like in business, we call this having a core message, right? You're there to do something. And when people come at you sideways, you just go back to the thing that you're there to do. And he did it twice in just that interview.
1: Yeah.
0: Then subsequent to that, the official post-game presser, you know, when they go up on the lectern, same thing. Then I listened to Tracy McGrady and, you know, T-Mac. Okay, that's what we used to call him. And who else is on the panel? Mello. Right? And Vince.
1: VC.
0: Right?
1: Have amazing.
0: I listened to them revisit it. Like, the team just won. Like, I'm tuning in to listen to your expertise and break down, you know, deconstruct the game. But you want to go back to and lament over the previous game. And he knows and he learned. It's like, I hate when broadcast gets in the way of real reporting. I hate it.
1: Unfortunately, it happens more often than not, especially nowadays.
0: Mm-hmm.
1: But they have to do it because of ratings and, you know, producers like, hey, this is real hot right now. Talk about this. Talk about the heavy. And I agree with you, though. It takes away from a lot of stuff that we're trying to do.
0: Absolutely.
1: Because you guys want to talk about this old stuff. Like, so I agree with that.
0: Absolutely. So I turned away from that real quick. You know, I'm just saying, it was such a time waster, right? So, okay, so I wanted to talk about that, but I also wanted to talk about the other pieces around him. That game last night, Castle, you know, Vassell, like, but, oh, come on.
1: You
0: now.
1: See how they're a different team when he's there, though?
0: Absolutely.
1: It's a completely different, they move the ball so well when he's there. For me, in that loss that they had, it felt like they were trying to find a superstar to take over.
0: Mm-hmm.
1: But when he was there, the ball movement on the court was amazing. And they showed, like, hey, truthfully, I don't feel Minnesota has the firepower to keep up with them. especially when they move the ball the way they move the ball and when they move it so well.
0: I would agree with that. And honestly, listen, you know, I'm a Cavaliers fan through and through. So I have a personal sports fandom bias against Reggie Miller. I think sometimes the way he calls the game, he's such a hater. You know, because I'm just going to leave that alone, okay? Because he's a great player. He's one of the greats. I will give him that, and that's probably why I'm hating on a little bit. I just don't like excuses. Obviously, Ant-Man is injured. He's not himself. I don't even know how that young man is out there playing. I just, after that injury, I just don't understand. And so I'm so curious to know from your perspective what you feel Minnesota can do to even try to be competitive in this next game.
1: So it's going to be tough because again, you got an injured Ant-Man who is y'all bread and butter. So that's who y'all normally play through. At this point, we got to find somebody to step up. Somebody has to step up. As a team, and you got to rely on your defense at this point. Your defense should be like your bread and butter at this point of the game, because your number one scoring option is going to be limited on minutes because of the injury. So at this point, we're locking down on defense. We're playing again. It's hard to play inside out, but we're going to have to figure it out. We're going to have to play inside out. Because of the injury to Ant-Man. So I'm going with defense. 1,000% defense, so you have to do it. But as I said before, I don't see the Spurs losing. I think the series is all but over. The Spurs are just too good of a team, overall team. And I picked them to go to the finals. I did pick them over OKC, and OKC looks great. They knocked out LeBron and the Lakers. But I did pick the Spurs to beat OKC. I think the Spurs have a better, I ain't gonna say better team, but I think they have a overall better chemistry to me. And again, we are talking about a former championship team in OKC, but in last year's champions as well. But I feel the Spurs is, I'm giving it to the Spurs. Something about the Spurs in this playoff, and these playoffs are like jumping at me right now. So I'm going with the Spurs in that particular series, because I think as far as this series against the Timberwolves, is over.
0: Okay. And then, you know, going back over to the Spurs side, it was incredible to me the pace at which they played for four quarters,
1: and it was fast.
0: And I wonder if that, you know, because, I mean, they're one of the youngest teams in the league. Mm-hmm. And, you know, I'm on record for saying I don't think people should fall asleep on them. But how much does that factor into, at this point of an already long NBA season, how much do you feel like fatigue may be factoring into, outside of Ant-Man's injury, the other players, the way they're performing?
1: Well, it plays a big part when you have a team just running up and down like that. You know, that particular game, you know who it reminded me of? Remember the early 2000s Phoenix Suns?
0: Ooh.
1: You know, with Steve Nash, Stoudemire.
0: Right. Was Dan Majerle on that team?
1: Dan Majerle. That fast-paced offense. Yep. That's what it kind of reminded me of, because they were moving up and down the court. But the only difference is, unlike the Suns, they actually played defense.
0: Yes.
1: The Suns was just running up and down the court. I'm going to just outscore you. And if I get 105 and you get 103, mm-hmm. I still win. But with the Spurs, they were like, yeah, we're going to run up and down this court, which is tiring you out.
0: Absolutely.
1: We're also going to play hard defense on you, which is going to make you even more tired. That was actually, and if they keep doing that, I don't see any team beating them. I don't even, and I look, I'm a Cavs fan too. I die. I love my Cavaliers. But if we make it to the finals against the Spurs and they play that type of, we don't have nothing coming.
0: No, not at all. And by the way, was KJ on that team too?
1: Yep.
0: Okay. Yeah.
1: It was Kevin Johnson, Amari Stoudemire, Steve Nash, Marley, and hold on, I'm about to give you fifth.
0: Because I think Barkley was already gone by that time.
1: Wasn't there. Barkley was not on that team.
0: Okay.
1: Man,
0: I definitely remember Dan Marley because he always had the tan, right? Yeah,
1: it was definitely Dan Marley and KJ. Who was a fifth? Yeah.
0: Well, we're gonna come back to that, but I wanna close on this. You know, it's like Greg Popovich, you know, he moved into another position with the organization. I think there were a lot of questions about this young up and coming coach, Mitch Johnson. But were you aware of who his father was?
1: No.
0: It is so fascinating. It's like watching sports sometimes feels like it's analogous to doing a like ancestry DNA ancestry test. I'm just saying. So I learned that his father was an NBA player and actually won a ring with the Seattle Sonics back in like, was it the 78-79 season? And his father was like 6'7".
1: Really?
0: Yeah, John Johnson. The 79 NBA Finals. And I was like, wait a minute. I mean, you know, I don't like to talk about the number, but, you know, I'm long in the tooth. And I was like, I think I remember. And so I did some clicking around. Lord have mercy. It was the John Sikma team. And you don't know nothing about this, but let me explain. You know, like the Dan Marley tan, Sikma had the curly blonde locks. And that was back in the day where the men wore the hot pants. Okay. I mean, I'm just saying, right? So yes, Sikma was on that team. Fred Brown, Dennis Johnson, I think Paul Silas. I was like, it is amazing to me how when people say, oh, well, somebody's too young or too old. And I'll even give this to Danny Ferry. That man talked about sitting on his father's lap when he was the GM. And so there's something that's, I feel, imported, if you will, in their DNA. They just get it genetically. And I think young Mr. Johnson I think he just turned 39 the end of last year, his composure.
1: Speaking of Johnson, wasn't Joe Johnson on that Suns team we were talking about?
0: You mean the Sonics team?
1: I mean, no, I'm talking about the Suns team when we had Steve Nash, Amari Stoudemire. Wasn't Joe Johnson on that team?
0: You know what? I'm going to have to, on this, we got to take this break. We're going to have to check this out while we're on break and come back into it because at this point, nothing would surprise me. I mean, it is an ecosystem that continues to feed into itself. So let's do this, Coach Eddie. We went long, got to take this break so Mr. Day can pay these bills. You're listening to the Locker Room Readout on the BGC Sports Network. We will be right back.
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13: 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The land, the architecture, and to facilitate it. How much? I don't know if anybody's ever put pen to paper for that. Might be less than $1 billion, but even still, is it going to be as iconic as what that building is right now, right here?
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0: And welcome back to the final segment of the Locker Room Readout. We have Coach Eddie Scott back in the house. I just gotta keep shouting that out because you were missed last week. You were missed. Okay. We got a very short segment. We went long previously, but I want to jump into the Cavaliers. But before we do, during the break, you found out the statistics, the background on Joe Johnson. Spit it out.
1: Yeah, so Joe Johnson, he did play for the Suns. I was right from 2002 to 2005. Then he wound up being traded to the Boston Celtics, averaging 16.9 points a game. So that was pretty good. So yeah, so I knew I could. I'm like, I have one more person. I couldn't put a finger on it, but I wound up putting the finger on it. It was Joe Johnson.
0: And I'm glad you said the Celtics because now I remember him because I was a big Bird fan back in the day. Okay, because I mean, as a matter of fact, even before Bird, John Havlicek, I remember when he played. Okay, long in the tooth. Okay.
1: Wow.
0: So, right? That's why I'm on that treadmill. That's why I'm on that treadmill right now. Okay. Anyway, in the last few minutes that we have left, okay, let's jump into the Cavaliers. Your thoughts on the series going into tonight's game? They actually are playing now, tied 2-2.
1: So, first of all, my Cavs are really making me mad. This series should have been over in 5. Now we're probably going to go six games. We are playing, to me, my opinion, we're playing down to our competition, and it really sucks because there. I mean, it was game 2 in Detroit where the refs was really making the game horrible. But we wound up going to overtime in that game, and then we went to overtime in that game, and we forget how to play basketball in my eyes. Like, we started sucking up the joint. And then James Harden and these turnovers is killing us. He has to quit turning over the ball. Turnovers are really playing a big factor in our winning and losing in this series so far.
0: I'm glad you mentioned that, because I caught something where his usage rate was down like 6% for this last game. Like, I just feel like, you know, when you compare and contrast how they're playing, the ball hogging is what we used to call back in the day. Yeah. And you see the difference and the outcome with the Spurs, who are playing at a high pace. They're passing the ball. They're moving around. And it's like, you know, we can change the nomenclature, in my humble opinion, generation to generation, but the game doesn't change, right?
1: I agree.
0: And you know how funny I feel about our bigs, Coach Eddie? What's the problem with getting some consistency from Allen and Mobley? What am I missing as a fan, Coach?
1: I don't know. I'm with you on this one. I don't know what we need to do to get, especially Allen. Allen has not shown up, and it's really like mind blowing right now that he have not shown up in this playoff series. I'm like, what happened to the Allen that was in game 7 of the last series? Like, where he's at? We need him back. But also Donovan Mitchell, he's been playing like crap the first half. Like last game, I think, he went 0-for-6 in the first half. Like, it was bad. And then, ending up with like 43 points. But can you imagine if you played well in the first half? It wouldn't have even been a close game. I'm 100% agreeing. I don't know where our bigs are going. I don't know if they tell them to take a time off for a second. But it's really hurting our team. And we need our bigs to show up. We need Allen. We need Mobley to play big. And I think I don't know if it's a game plan to, because for me, as I tell you all the time, I'm old school basketball. I'm playing through my big man. Like, I'm playing through my bigs, and then we're going to open up the floor and go open up spacing. I feel like, in order for us to win, that's what we need to do. And we need to move the ball, man. Why are we playing ISO ball all the time? And then we over pursue on the double teams. Mm-hmm. Like, dude, like we're always leaving someone else open because you over pursuing. Mm-hmm. Like, you're supposed to stop at a certain spot and let them and make them work towards you, not go all the way to that man and leave your man wide open. It is killing us, it's killing the game. And we have to fix it. And if we don't fix it, we're gonna be fishing this next series. We'll be out and somewhere fishing.
0: Totally received. And you know, it's so fascinating. You talk about over pursuing, right? I look at, like you do, the game, the old school way it was played, but then I wonder, there's 5-on-5, okay? Mm-hmm. So you're over pursuing. Does that tertiary line of defense, meaning your third level, are they reading? Because it just seems like it's so, like Coach Eddie, I could dribble and make a layup as wide as those lanes are.
1: Yeah.
0: Like, and I wonder, to your point you've always made about the coaching, you know, I'm not feeling Atkinson. I want us to win. I'm a fan, but as a fan, I'm not feeling him. I'm still wondering why Bickerstaff. And I don't want to hear all of the, you know, he took the team as far as he, you know, he's a developmental coach. The Cavaliers are on the precipice of being defeated by the number one seed in the Eastern Conference, who, by the way, are coached by J.B. Bickerstaff, who was the coach of the year. I just feel like at some point you got to draw the line, right? And let the coach be the coach and the players be the players. And I just think Spider is leaving his heart out there. And I'm thinking Jared Allen knows he's about to be traded or let go or not re-signed at the end of this contract. So listen, final thoughts on the Cavaliers, and we're going to talk more in depth about this next week, but final thoughts.
1: So my final thoughts is, as I stated, I think we definitely have to get better on the defensive side. We need to go back to our defensive days where we were shutting teams down. I think this run and gun offense that we have now lately is really killing us. It was a point in time we weren't allowing 100 points during a game. That's our average, 103 points on our average. That's horrible defense, horrible for the Cavs. We have to lock in. Biggs got to lock in. Mitchell, we need to play through him at this point. Harden, come off the bench.
0: Whoa, that's breaking news right now. You're saying you think it would be best if James Harden came off of the bench?
1: Yeah. Yeah, he's hurting our team more than I expected.
0: Amazing. You are only going to get this from the locker room readout and Coach Eddie Scott, y'all. Coach who knows the sport, okay? I know I said final thoughts, but I'm so curious. Sam Merrill, what am I trying to say right now? Come on.
1: Sam. Man, thank me it was time.
0: All right. Let's save some for next week. Okay. Tell the people where they can find you, how they can support you, Coach Eddie.
1: Hey, so we'll be at Euclid this coming up Sunday for our 707 tournament. Hey, June 15th, we are starting our state 707 tournament where you can catch us. Going to state, I'll give y'all more details soon as they come in to us. We'll have all the information actually on Friday as far as what division we'll be playing in and where and what time we'll be playing. But we do know the date that we'll be playing, which will be June 15th, which is a Monday. So make sure you guys support us. We will try to bring home a state championship in 707 football.
0: All right, Coach Eddie, listen. I appreciate you. Do you feel like the Cavaliers are going to win this game at Detroit and come home and finish the season or not?
1: Well, I'll put it like this. We have to win this game, not game seven. I don't think we're going to win game seven if we go back into Detroit. So this is a must-win for the Cavs. Today is a must-win game. And if we win today, we are winning at home in a couple of days. But we have to win today.
0: Will you be disappointed if they don't?
1: I will be highly disappointed, and I'll be screaming, "Get rid of the coach!"
0: Wait a minute.
1: I didn't want to get rid of Bickerstaff, so I'm okay with getting rid of this coach.
0: All right. So, and if they did, what coach do you feel would be his best successor?
1: That is a tough one. I'm going to go a little throwback on y'all. I'm going Mark Jackson.
0: I knew you were going to say, I totally
1: knew. I love Mark Jackson.
0: To say that. Not Doc, but nope. Mark.
1: Mark.
0: Okay. All right. Listen, Coach Eddie, I appreciate you. I'm happy you're back in the saddle. We got some great things to talk about next week. Folks, I am Sapphire, and I want you to remember something. You do not have to be what you come from. Like Coach Eddie says, step up and be a leader. This is the Locker Room Readout on the BGC Sports Network. Be well.

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2: With your BGC Sports Network brief, I'm Pepper Mills. Believe it or not, 42-year-old quarterback Aaron Rodgers officially confirmed during his press conference that the upcoming 2026 NFL season will be his last. When asked if he was preparing to hang up his cleats, Rodgers responded definitively, saying, "Yes, this is it." Rodgers, who was heavily contemplating retirement after his 2025 campaign, revealed that his decision to return for a 22nd season was swayed by the Pittsburgh Steelers' recent hiring of head coach Mike McCarthy. Having spent 13 years and winning a Super Bowl with McCarthy on the Green Bay Packers, Rodgers described the opportunity for a final swan song under his former coach as a full circle moment. To finalize his return, Rodgers signed a one-year, $25 million contract with the Steelers. With your BGC Sports Network brief, I'm Pepper Mills.
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8: Sports fans, what's going on? 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
8: 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Mr. Sportsopedia, what's going on?
9: It's all gravy, baby. What's that?
8: Can you believe we're already in May?
9: Second weekend in May.
8: Wow, this year is flying by. I know you had a lot of spring football, and now we're into derby season. This year is going by real quick. Yeah.
9: Super fast.
8: Had a good week?
9: Had a great week.
8: Good.
9: Busy, great.
8: Yes, busy, but great week. Good deal. Let everyone know how they can get in contact with you.
9: Oh, before I finish say that part, I would just like to wish you and all the mothers out there happy Mother's Day weekend.
8: Aww. And
9: everybody have an enjoyable weekend.
8: That is so nice. Thank you, Mr. Sportsopedia.
9: More than welcome. And you can find me on IG at Mr. Sportsopedia. Also on that other place, Mr. Sportsopedia 2. I also like the Facebook page, Mr. Sportsopedia. 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
8: You just will not say X, will you?
9: Uh-oh. I like
8: 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All right, Mrs. Sportsopedia, I think we got a lot of tea to pour here. You ready to pour it up?
9: Let's see what's brewing.
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8: 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All right, Mrs. Sportsopedia, participation trophies. That's what they might as well just call this tournament. The NCAA men's and women's basketball tournaments. Now they're adding how many more teams?
9: 8 to get to
8: 76.
9: There were 68, now they're at 78.
8: This is ridiculous. You know, it's almost like, you know how back in the day when Ms. Roll Tide was in school and they would have the A and B teams, but parents would complain because their kids didn't make it. So they had to go back and add a C team. This is what I feel like with the NCAA. This is ridiculous.
9: Yeah, it's totally crazy because now, even before this whole thing gets started, now you're going to ask, what about Team 77 and Team 78? Because, you know, 10 or 15 years ago before they expanded it to 68, it used to always be about, what about Team 66 or 67? So they added it to 68. And now they're gone to 78. So the difference in the formats are kind of, you know, we said they're going from 68 to 76. Now the first four games are gone. Now they're going to have 12 opening round games.
8: Wow. So this means now 44 at-large bids.
9: Yeah, something like that.
8: That is absolutely crazy. I don't agree with that. I mean, if you don't get in with the 68, you don't get in. Everybody can't play.
9: Yeah, that's true. Everybody definitely can't play. And one of the crazy things about it is, and one of the things I looked at is like the little guy kind of getting thrown to the wolves, because if you look at the new format of the bracket, how you used to have the first four in Dayton. Now they're going to have 12 teams fighting for.
8: So,
9: yeah, the first round you're going to have
8: 12 teams play on Tuesday and Wednesday between Selection Sunday and when the round of 64 begins on Thursday. So, I mean, you still have the 64. Why are we expanding and adding all these teams? I mean,
9: So by Thursday, you'll be down to 64. Tuesday and Wednesday, you'll have 9 games being played instead of the 4 that was the first 4, whatever you called it. So then you'll have 2. So you'll have 12 additional games on Tuesday and Wednesday. So just about all the 16 seeds. So basically, you'll have the SWAT and the MEAC plan to eliminate all the teams that normally end up at 16. They'll all have to play each other to see who gets to play the number one team in the country. Then you'll have four of the 15 seeds playing each other to see who gets to like the number two seed, and then you'll have 6 games were 11 versus 11, and 2 games, 12. Well, you have 4 games, 12 versus 12, to see who gets the number 5 seed. So, you know,
8: I just totally disagree with that. That just, That I totally disagree. To me, you leave it like it is. It wasn't broke. And those teams that are mad because they're outside looking in and they have to go to the NIT, don't go to the NIT. If you that mad because you didn't get in the NCAA, everybody doesn't deserve to be in. If you don't play well enough and you don't get selected, you don't get in. I mean, it is that simple. Again, these participation trophies that we're giving out because Lil John's mom got a little money and the dad called and complained to the NCAA and get them back in? No. Because that's all this is.
9: I totally agree with you. And I think it's unfair to those teams that are the, I mean, how you gonna look at it now, the last four in, first four in, and all this stuff. So basically, all of the 16 seed teams are gonna see eight teams at 16 seed, which is probably gonna be from the low end conferences. Those guys are gonna have to come in and play on Tuesday or Wednesday. Eliminate, you know, each other. Then you'll go get, like, one of the number one seeds, almost climbing an uphill battle, and almost the same thing for four of the 15 seeds. And then, you know, with the 12s, you have 8-12 seeds playing each other to get four of the 12 seeds, and then you'll have two of the 11 seeds. Well, you have four of the 11 seeded teams playing to get the number six seed in their brackets. I just think it's totally...
8: I think it's unfair. Like you just said, you know, the Swack and the Miak have to play each other so they can get in. Okay, we were already playing games for the most part. You know, sometimes they'll make the Swack play and the Miak can automatically be in, but they're going to play the number one seed. This isn't for the lower level, I don't think. This is more so for those, you know, like the Auburns that didn't get in, or the, you know, that they on the outside looking in, or they have to go to the NIT. They don't want that anymore. They want to make sure they get in now. And that's not fair.
9: So you jump from 8 opening games with the first four to 24 teams in the opening games.
8: Right.
9: And then Thursday, you'll be down to 64.
8: Yeah, I totally disagree with that.
9: Yeah, so it's...
8: That's not right. Because to me, you're telling these teams, okay, you couldn't get in, we are expanding, so now everybody can get in. But everybody don't, if they don't deserve, they don't play well enough, they don't get in.
9: And you'll have, you know, you mentioned Auburn, like last year, everybody cried to high heaven.
8: Right. And I said them because I know they went to the NIT. Didn't they win the NIT?
9: They did win the NIT, but then you always... So now you normally have 9 to 10 SEC teams, 9 or 10 Big Ten teams. Then the ACC normally puts 7 or 8 in. Now what you're going to end up with 12 or 13, just about 80% of the SEC and the Big Ten teams are going to be in the tournament. And you're just going to basically, like one of the things I said, like throwing the little guy overboard. You're going to basically kill the Cinderella aspect of it, you know. Yeah. Then you have all these power four conference teams in the tournament. And then, you know, you have a conference kind of like the, the Big East. They'll have quite a few teams. And, you know, you always hear people crying about this team playing well enough to be in the tournament, but there basically wasn't enough slots. So you went and created these slots. And then, just to be honest with it, this is just another revenue stream to create more money.
8: Exactly.
9: To pay these players more money, which goes back to what we talked about. Is how they're paying these players these absurd amounts of money. And some of these players are making more money than they will ever make if they got to the NBA.
8: Correct.
9: Yeah.
8: Yeah, I totally disagree with this. Like I said, to me, it just seems like now you're passing out participation trophies. You're allowing everybody to get in, and for what? If they weren't good enough to get in before, now you're just providing a way for them to get in, and that's not right. What about those that did play hard, those that did work hard during the season, and they didn't make it in? To me, you're going to always look at the first 68 and say these additionals are just the ones that couldn't get in.
9: Right. So, yeah, it's basically almost like participation. Hey, play harder next year and get in. Instead, you went and created 8 more slots for 16 more teams to be in the tournament.
8: Mm-hmm. Yep. I don't like that at all. Because, you know, you look at it, and I hate to say it like this, these players are already soft anyway. You should be putting skirts on them anyway. They don't play hard. If they have a hangnail and you go all the way up to the NBA, they got to sit out for 6 weeks to fix their hangnail. We're just making it easy for everyone. What happened to playing hard and working your way in?
9: That
8: concept is just going out the window now?
9: Yeah, definitely. I mean, that's what you have now. You're just creating spots to put additional teams in to generate additional money. And, you know, it's just really hurting a smaller guy. You basically... It won't be long before even... We know they're already headed that way in football. It won't be that long in basketball. You'll have... Where they're going to split out the big schools from the small schools. So you'll have a big school, whatever you call it, want to call it, championship, and all little guys.
8: I got it. They're going to be like Louisiana, select and non-select.
9: Yeah, pretty much.
8: this is just, when I saw that, I'm like, that is ridiculous. It is not that serious to make sure little Johnny gets to play in the tournament, that y'all go and expand this out. We're almost at a commercial break. I don't want to get started on something else, but I just totally disagree with this. You know, just like, aren't they expanding even college football?
9: Yeah, I think college football is going to either 16 or 24 because, you know, one or two teams didn't get in, didn't play well enough. And now you got to just keep adding these type of participation trophies to let more teams in. And at the end of the day, it's all about generating more revenue.
8: Exactly. That's exactly what it is. All right, we're at a commercial break. And when we come back, we'll get into a little WNBA. I am Natalie Hicks.
9: And I am Mr. Sportsopedia.
8: 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We'll be back right after this.
11: On Wednesday, May 6, multiple tornadoes flipped and flattened homes in central and southern Mississippi. No deaths were reported, but at least 17 people have been reported injured. Some 500 homes across 5 counties were damaged. The storms triggered widespread power outages, downed trees, and blocked roads. 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
18: 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We're going, yeah. He had to go watch Mike. But listen, man, I gotta say one thing, man. Big ups to Texas Globe Life Field. That stadium is phenomenal. One of the best stadiums I've been to. I've been to a lot of baseball stadiums. That stadium is five.

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1: And I am Mr. Sportsopedia. For the last 14 years, you've been supporting the BGC Sports Network, and for the last 8 years, the BGC Sports Network too. So from all of us to all of you, we want to say thank you, and we look forward to the future and beyond.
0: All right, Mrs. Sportsopedia. Speaking of expanding, Trinidad Chambliss, he's making millions and the NCAA wants to stop him. 5 years ago, his car would have warranted an NCAA investigation, and his agent, just the fact of having one, would have immediately ended Chambliss's college career. Now, the most shocking thing is that his vehicle is so modest, and that rather than enter the NFL draft, he is headed to his sixth year of college. I mean, really, are we going to have to start doing retirements? And you know who I'm going to talk about.
1: Who?
0: Smoke.
1: Oh, Jesus. Smoke didn't get paid, though. He was playing for the
0: You know what? You are right. I'm gonna start leaving Smoke alone. Smoke played because he loved the game. He was not getting paid. But now, these kids are getting paid, and they want to stay longer in college. Now, you would think stay longer in college equates to getting a college degree. Oh, no. Staying longer in college for them now is getting more money.
1: Right, because you mentioned Trinidad Chambliss. His first, he probably, if he went to the draft, got drafted, his rookie contract would nowhere be close to what he's making at Ole Miss. And not to pick on Trinidad, there's just numerous stories floating around, just kind of like with Ty Simpson, was offered $6 million to stay, to go from Alabama to Miami, to, help Miami get closer to the national championship game when they played in the championship game this year. So at some point, you're going to have to slow down the transfer portal as well as the amount of money some of these guys are being paid. It's, really, and then the other part about it is really not the schools paying these guys. It's kind of going back to, like, the days of SMU when they got the death penalty. They were paying players. And these guys are just making absurd amounts of money just to stay in college. And then, you play 4 years at one school. Then another school feels like I'm one running back, one receiver, or one quarterback away. So one of the boosters is going to say, hey, to win that championship, I'll give you $7 million. To forego going to the draft and come play 1 year at this school. So we'll have a shot at a national championship. And there's a huge difference in the age between an 18, 19-year-old playing against a 24, 25-year-old.
0: Exactly. Exactly. I totally agree. Again, we're just in this age now of you're not playing for the love of the game. You're not, it's all about participation and making money. At least you get to participate in the NCAA tournament. And now you get to stay in longer and make more money. That's the era that we're in now. We're not in that era anymore about, you play the game because you love the game. That has long gone out the window now. And I think that's what's wrong with sports now.
1: Right. Totally agree.
0: All right, Mrs. Sportsopedia. You spoke of the portal. You said initially there were over 10,000 players that entered the portal. And we still have over 6,000 still in the portal?
1: Yes, ma'am.
0: Wow. So everybody can just up and leave and move and go where they want to go. It used to be if they wanted to transfer and go somewhere else, they had to get the coaches to sign off on it, correct?
1: Yes.
0: So that has just totally gone out the window. Now they can just leave because they want to leave.
1: Pretty much. Then you just look at it, and basically it's killed high school recruiting

0: You know, most of the 4 to 5 stars are still getting their opportunities to go play major college football. But then you get right. to the lower end of the 4 and the 3 stars. These guys are just really struggling to find spots. And even some of these guys that are it's still in that 6,800, would have been after spring football, going into the summer, some of these guys will just sign, say, with Louisiana Tech. Still, they play that 1 year and try to shine, but at the whole time, they know they're not going to stay at that school.
1: Yeah.
0: For another 2-3 years, they're already looking. As soon as they get to Russell, they're already like looking for their next opportunity to hit the transfer portal in December to go somewhere else.
1: That's true. That is so very true. That's why I say it has taken away from, I don't know, the NCAA college sports experience is, it is not like it used to be. You know, watching the NCAA used to be exciting, regardless if it was football, basketball, you know, they were all playing to get to the next level. They don't have to worry about playing to get to the next level. They making more money now than they could if they even make it to the NBA or NFL. So it just, this sport has just, it's totally different now. And I don't know, it's not fun to watch the NFL. And now to me, the NCAA is getting that same way.
0: True, so true.
1: It just, to me, it just kind of, it takes away totally from the game, you know, because now it's, you're talking about now, not, you know, it used to be this student athlete was there, they're majoring in this, and, oh, I don't know how they're maintaining, you know, this major and playing athletics. So now it's, we're talking about how much money this player is making in college and what they're doing to make that money.
0: Yeah, one of the interesting things was I was talking to a friend of mine who has a friend that's a college coach, and he was saying, like, when they go to the portal to try to get a kid out, the first thing he asks is how much money. You know, say I'm worth $500,000. If this school doesn't have $500,000, the guy just doesn't show up for the recruiter to tell him, don't worry about it, we're moving on to the next person. So you can't even really go in the portal and recruit these guys unless you already have X number of dollars to pay this player.
1: Well, and I guess even for the little guys, you know, the Gremlins, the Southerns, I guess even put in the ULMs, you know, they've got to recruit from the portal more so than they're going. Like you said, it's taken away from high school recruiting because they're not going out and looking for those high school kids anymore. Not like they used to. They're going to the portal. And every year, I think I heard Lane Kiffin say, every year you've got to build your team out of the portal.
0: Yeah, and I mean, in some cases it works, you know, just use like Indiana, for example. Kirk Cinetti went from James Madison to Indiana. He took a ton of players from James Madison with him to IU. He built a culture. Now he's got to try to keep that culture going, but all those players that were there with him now is gone. So it's kind of just like with Mendoza's little brother Alberto, they had to make a decision. You know, IU was all over the Mendoza family, but while they were wooing that family for this championship run, Eddie in Indiana was out wooing Josh Hoover from TCU, and then Alberto went to Georgia Tech. So then I saw something a couple of weeks ago where Cignetti was like, that was the one player he wanted to keep. Well, if you wanted to keep him, you never should have went out and got into the portal looking for a quarterback. But aim is now, I got to make sure I have the right pieces in place to continue to win. And so this whole year, he's got to build a culture out of the portal and hope all these guys miss by August when football season rolls around.
1: Speaking of Indiana, who's in the Big Ten, distributed $1.37 billion, not million, billion dollars in revenue for the 2024-2025 fiscal year. That's a lot of money.
0: Yes, it is.
1: And that's what the players are seeing. You know, if these schools are making billions of dollars, they want their cut. I don't blame them. But again, these are supposed to be amateurs. They're there for the love of the game to make it to the next level. So that's something that we should just even throw out the window. We don't play for the love of the game anymore.
0: No, definitely not playing for the love of the game.
1: So we're just playing for money.
0: Yeah, pretty much. These guys are already professional athletes. They were already kind of treated that way. But then the flip side of that is how many of these schools, like the University of Arkansas has a tons of money, but they had to go cut their men's and women's tennis teams because tennis teams don't really generate a whole lot of revenue. Mm-hmm. So to have more revenue to bow the bells and whistles, they had to cut their tennis program. So that's athletes, you know, that were there, probably student athletes playing for the love of the game. So they just, hey, well, this is something that we can get rid of because we got to pay this star shooting guard or this star quarterback to stay here at the University of Arkansas or come to the University of Arkansas.
1: Wow. That's crazy to me. So it is crazy that the Big Ten is getting $1.37 billion. And that's what players are looking at. You know, when did a player in the past look at how much the conference is getting and start saying, I want a portion of that?
0: Yeah, that's almost like J-Mo Williams that played at both Ohio State and Alabama. He, in the last week or so, he sued the NCAA for his name, image, and likeness.
1: Oh, my God.
0: And he got used when he was at those two schools. But he's in the NFL playing for the Detroit Lions, making millions.
1: So he just want more money.
0: Yeah, pretty much.
1: Yeah, so again, you're not playing for the love of the game. You playing for money. And I mean, let me say this. It's not, I mean, make your money, but when you're in college, that's not what you're there for. I still say you can cut that student athlete because they're not there to be students anymore.
0: Yes, very much true.
1: And that's the sad part. You know, that's where education just goes out of the window. Because for NIL, you know, they're more about or more concerned with their branding opportunities, you know, advertising, influential, you know, stuff that they're doing on social media. That's more relevant and more important than going to class or, you know, getting paid. I mean, they're more concerned with getting paid than getting an education.
0: So true.
1: I could go on and on about that, but at any rate, we're going to move on. The NFL draft.
0: Oh, go ahead. I was just saying
1: the NFL draft. You know, to even watch the draft now is just, it's not exciting like it used to be, you know, to see these kids that were hungry to make it to the NFL. That has just, to me, it's just changed the way we look at the draft now. It's those that have played 6, 7, 8, 9 years in the NCAA and moved around from this school to that school, now they're finally ready to go to the NFL.
0: Right, and part of that, you do a little bit of the draft. I did watch, you'd hear, especially in the first round, guy comes up and gets drafted. He's been to like 3-4 schools in a 5-2 window. It's like, you just shopped your tennis around and you didn't stay anywhere. Then the one thing that always, well, I won't even jump into that because we just talked about the transfer portal. But yeah, the draft was a couple weeks ago, and a lot of teams, you know, did well. And then you look at it, like the number one pick was Fernando Mendoza from Indiana. And the draft was just kind of up and down. So how did your Cowboys do? Everybody was all excited about the pick of Caleb Downs.
1: Really? You said my Cowboys?
0: The Cowboys.
1: Not my Cowboys.
0: Oh, wow. You didn't quit the Cowboys.
1: I have quit the Cowboys. I'm not even looking for a new team. I get more joy out of playing fantasy football and just picking players to play on my team. I'm not a Cowboys fan anymore. I've totally let them go because, you know, they feel like they have picked Caleb Downs and now they feel like, okay, we're going to the Super Bowl. They say that every year. And what happens? They don't even get a winning season. So, no. Sometimes you just, you know, you have to let things go. So, I've let the Cowboys go.
0: Oh, wow. We might have a seat on...
1: Not you and T. Walker. Oh, my gosh.
0: On the Niner bus, but we got to find out how faithful you are first before we let you on that bus.
1: Okay. I've already bought T-shirts cheering for the 49ers. So... That should give me a foot already in the door.
0: We'll have to see.
1: Okay. I'll let y'all have y'all panel discussion and let me know if I can get in.
0: Yeah, we'll have to see about you, man.
1: All right, Mrs. Buzzapedia, we're almost at a commercial break. We get started and this time flies by each segment. When we come back, and we still hadn't talked about the WNBA since they have started their new season, but we will definitely get started talking about them. But while we're working towards the commercial break, were there any surprises for you all for the 49ers from the draft?
0: Our draft sucked.
1: Oh, wow. Y'all didn't like your picks?
0: Yeah, they were. I mean, there were a lot of reaches.
1: A lot of reaches. I like how you say that. So we will definitely see what happens with the upcoming season. Looking forward to training camp and the season starting. All right, Mrs. Sportsopedia, I am Natalie Hicks.
0: And I am Mr. Sportsopedia.
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1: We are back here on Sports From Her Perspective, here on the Big Game Christian Sports Network. I am Natalie Hicks.
0: And I am Mr. Sportsopedia.
1: 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All right, Mrs. Sportsopedia, WNBA. It got kicked off on Friday night, May 8th. So we have started the season. I know you've been complaining all NCAA women's basketball season long because we've been seeing the different salary increases for a lot of the players that were already in. So you still complaining?
0: Oh, not necessarily complaining. It's just a... where all this money's going to come from to play these players, and just a concern that if you go and start playing these players all this money, how will some of these franchises maintain some of this revenue? And I think we were watching the game on Friday, and all the advertisements, even the officials have advertisements on their uniforms, you know, front, back. You know, it's just like kind of curious how this is going to kind of play out, how this is going to happen.
1: Yeah. Speaking of Friday night, you, like I said, that was opening night for the WNBA. You had a new team, Toronto, taking on Washington, and Washington beat Toronto 68-65. You had Connecticut taking on the New York Liberty. New York won that game 106-75. And you had Golden State taking on Seattle. Golden State won that game 91-80. On Saturday, you have some big games coming up. We have our own Dallas Wings, who will be in Indiana taking on the Fever. That game will be broadcast on ABC at 12 o'clock. You have Phoenix taking on the Las Vegas Aces. That game will also be broadcast on ABC at 2:30. You have the Atlanta Dream taking on the Minnesota Lynx. And you have the Chicago Sky taking on the Portland Fire. That's all on Saturday. So you have some pretty good games coming up because they play Sunday, Tuesday, Wednesday, Thursday. So I'm excited to see these games. I'm excited to see the WNBA back in action. This is the 30th year. And I'm glad to see finally they're starting to make money to whereas they don't have to get through with their season, pack up, and fly overseas to help further compensate themselves.
0: Yeah, one of the thing that you kind of really, I know Ms. Rota used to always complain about this now with the two expanding teams on Portland and Toronto that created, you know, 30 more spots for players to have the opportunity to continue their careers. Like you said, now they won't have to go overseas and all that. They have an opportunity to stay stateside and play the game they love. So we'll see how all that plays out. It should make for a very interesting season because, you know, it'll help a lot of those players be able to, you know, stay stateside, and then also give some of the rookies that used to, a lot of times the rookies would get drafted only to get cut within a week, couple weeks, but a lot of rookies made it because I know the Washington Mystics kept the most rookies. They had like six on their team.
1: Oh, cool. Cool. Well, yeah, I'm looking forward to the season. I want to check out more games. I used to always say I want to watch more games or see more games. So I'm kind of interested. And plus now you're a lot of your players from the NCAA are there. But the WNBA is drafting a lot of players from
0: Overseas.
1: Thank you. I could not get that word out. From overseas. So it makes it interesting to watch, you know, but I think the NBA is getting like that now as well. Also, they're drafting a lot of players from overseas. So that makes it interesting to see, like you said, how many of these players actually make the teams. And, you know, you hate to see anybody get cut, but
0: nature of the business.
1: It is. Not in the NCAA, but I'm not going back down that rabbit hole. Okay. Everybody gets to play in the NCAA. All right, Mrs. Sportsopedia. We talked about the WNBA. I know you also, you know, you cut on how many how many rookies the Washington kept. I see that you also pointed out the Dawn's daycare and how many players she still has in the league.
0: This year she has 12 key players that are on 7 rosters, and several of the rosters have 2 or 3 South Carolina players. I saw a lot of their stuff they was posting on their South Carolina Women's Gamecocks social media. And she was kind of flexing that because, you know, it's always been a knock against her that she couldn't get players to the next level. But, you know, that's a huge – but still, UConn is kind of leading the way with, like, 17 players. And South Carolina is second with 12. So those are some of the top programs in the country that are – translating to the WNBA.
1: You also have to point out, too, UCLA won this year, and most of that team made their rosters because I think there were six out there.
0: First round, but the one young lady, Maria Suarez, that was traded for Flage, she got cut. So.
1: Oh, no. Okay. Wow. Yeah, like you said, that's the nature of the business, you know, so good luck to all of those young ladies and good luck to them on this upcoming season. All right, you want to look at the recruiting rankings for the final top 25 recruiting classes for 2026?
0: Yeah, we can jump in and take a look at that. And this is women's college basketball. The number one ranked team was USC, and they signed Sanaya Hall and Sarah Oakin, and they signed that five-star player out of Australia. And then the number two recruiting class was South Carolina, and they just kind of cleaned up. They had Olivia Edwards, Jersey Robinson, Kayla Wynn, and Kelsey Andrews, and they also signed another player out of France, Justine Lubens, to go along with the young lady that supported that class that played this year. Then the number three team was the Texas Lady Longhorns, which had to basically replenish their roster after Roy Holman's left for the WNBA, and they had like a lot of their star players that jumped into the transfer portal.
1: Yeah, I was surprised by that, but Madison Booker's still there, though, right?
0: Yeah, that was. I think that was some of the biggest reasons why they really struggled, because a lot of the players felt like Vic Schaefer was showing a lot of favoritism toward her, Madison Booker, and Rory Harmon last year. Mm.
1: Wow. We'll definitely have to see how that shakes out. I see Kara Lawson's doing pretty good at Duke.
0: And she has the number four ranked class this year.
1: And Notre Dame's number five. Kentucky's number six. Now, that's the coach that used to be at Virginia Tech, correct?
0: Yeah.
1: Okay.
0: Yes.
1: Maryland Terrapins at number seven. Indiana Hoosiers at number eight. The UConn Huskies at number nine. And rounding up the top ten, North Carolina Tar Heels. Funny, I don't see LSU.
0: Oh, see, I knew he was going to point that out.
1: That's for all my Louisiana listeners that love LSU. I don't see them in the top 10. Are they even in the top 25?
0: No, ma'am.
1: Oh, they're not?
0: Oh, that is recruiting-wise.
1: Oh, well, I see that even the Texas A&M Aggies are in the top 25.
0: Yeah.
1: Wow. Mm. All right, Mrs. Sportspedia. Real quick, because, you know, we never get to make it to Lincoln Parish. We're in the NBA playoff time. Did you watch during the regular season?
0: No.
1: Oh, can I ask why?
0: I just don't, they don't play hard on the ribs, and they play a little hard. I've been peeping at a couple games in the last couple of days, and they seem to be playing a little harder. And I know Thursday night, I think we watched some, was that Thursday night or Wednesday night? We watched a little bit of Victor Wanyama.
1: I still don't understand. You that big, and you on the three-point line. Really? Make that make sense.
0: Victor the man.
1: I mean, he is. I mean, he can shoot from anywhere, but I'm going to need you down low because, I mean, that dude don't even have to jump. Just extend his arms out, and he's blocking shots. He's doing everything, but this dude is perfecting a three-point shot outside. You know, he's not even going down low. What happened to that?
0: Nah, they don't really play. It's more of an international game now where everybody's kind of clearing the lane. You got your slashers like Ant-Man and a couple other guys there that are just getting to the basket. So, trying to get to the rack. Nobody's really posting up making plays. So, it's a different game
1: It's a very different game. It's not like it used to be. I guess I'm finna show your age and how you used to watch the Lakers and the Celtics.
0: Oh, boy.
1: Notice I said your age, not mine.
0: That's when the NBA used to be fantastic.
1: It was showtime.
0: That was the Lakers.
1: Yes, that was the Lakers. That was showtime. But, yeah, the NBA used to be fantastic. But that has, I think, didn't they try and bring that back?
0: Yeah, they've picked it up a couple of different times. But, yeah, it really hadn't stuck like it did in the 80s and the 90s.
1: Yeah. That's when basketball was basketball.
0: Yeah, right now we're in the conference semifinals. So one matchup you have out west, you have the Thunder versus the Lakers. OKC's up 2-0 in that game. And it's kind of been the storyline of this series has been LeBron and Bronny playing together in the playoffs. So right now,
1: God, call me a river.
0: 2-0 in that series. And the other Western Conference semifinal has the Timberwolves and the Spurs, and the Spurs are up on that one 2-1. And then in the East, you have the Pistons, Detroit Basketball, and the Cleveland Cavaliers, and Detroit's up 2-0 in that series. And then in the other Eastern Conference semifinals, you have the New York Knickerbockers playing against the Philadelphia 76ers, and the Knicks are up on that series 3-0.
1: All right. Who makes it to the finals?
0: I'm gonna go Detroit against San Antonio.
1: Oh, okay, I thought you were gonna say LA. I'm like, no.
0: LA won't make it out of the Western Conference.
1: Yeah. All right. Well, we definitely have to keep an eye on that. We are at the end of the show. I'm not gonna even disgrace Lincoln Parish and say what's going on at Tech and Grambling. We will definitely hit that up next week. Mrs. Sportsopedia, I got two fingers up.
0: Peace.
1: We are out. Sports from her perspective.
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12: With your BGC Sports Network brief, I'm John James. Super Bowl 64 in 2030 has been announced at the NFL Spring League meeting in Orlando following a review of the proposal by the NFL's Fan Engagement and Major Events Committee and a vote by full ownership. Super Bowl 64 will mark the first time Nashville will host the event. 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
23: Coming to you from the 580. Coming to you from the 580.
24: It's 580, boys. You know, we're in the building. You know, I hope everybody having a great, great weekend right here rocking with us. You know, it's your man Full House. I got my main man, Nuff Said Henry, in the building. What's going on, Nuff Said?
25: What's going on, Full House?
24: Oh, man, we waiting on your boy, Mr. Cowboy.
25: He's going to do his thing.
24: He's doing something with some food. It's food related.
25: Well, I can understand that.
24: Yeah.
25: I can understand that.
24: So we just going to get off into the, you know, it's the NBA playoffs, and I know you do your baseball thing.
25: Boy, but look at here. Well, you know, we had to say goodbye to LeBron.
24: Yeah, man, Prime don't want to get on and talk. He's still loving this, you know.
25: He love it. Prime in love.
24: He definitely has to. Man, Laker fans have to face it.
25: Prime is in love. Prime don't see, he don't see purple and gold. He don't see white and blue and gray. He don't see nothing but red. Love.
24: That's it.
25: Cupid.
24: And that's not a good way for the king to go out. What do you think about that, man? That going
25: hey,
24: out.
25: Man, here. Listen. He, dude, at this particular point in the game, everything is a bonus for you. Everything is a bonus. You didn't have Luka. What was you supposed to do? You did all you could do with what you got. Austin Reeves came back after being hurt. So, I mean, bruh, it's time. Where you going to go now? Where you going to go now?
24: All right, time to retire.
25: That's what it's time to do.
24: Yeah, it's that era over, man. This DG's young guys is in effect.
25: Let them boys play, and then let your son go to the G League where he need to be.
24: I don't think he even G League ready, man. Bronny got in there straight nepotism. I hate to say it. But, yeah, his performances. We're going to have to wait and see what the other boy do. See if he's going to be more of a dog. Yeah, right.
25: Yeah, but he can't get on the court in Arizona because them boys ahead of him too good.
24: So, LeBron, I know that would be his ultimate dream, either play against Bryce or somehow play with him, but I can't see him doing more than.
25: Hey, man, my thing is, where he going to go? Because, look, don't nobody really want him. And he going, because guess what? His minimum is going to be really huge. That's going to count against you.
24: That's going to count against you. Of course, he want to go somewhere where it's big market
25: he can win a championship. He's trying to win a championship, man.
24: He won't do Boston, right? Who's a piece away?
25: I don't know, but my thing is stop trying to win a championship trying to get you another championship. Think you gonna be better than Jordan? You ain't gonna be better than Jordan.
24: Well, if he get one over 40, that's gonna be another record, right?
25: Yeah, but look how many times you got to shop around.
24: I don't know, Snuff said. Some people look at that as greatness. Like, everywhere he went, he get a title.
25: Yeah, nah, man.
24: You ain't gonna count that Laker title?
25: Man, that was coke. That was what, the bubble?
24: That was a bubble, but it still was a hard. They say that was the most difficultest championship ever.
25: Well,
24: because everybody was, you know, locked in, healthy. So everybody should have been in top, tip-top shape.
25: Well, he the one been building teams all over all his whole career.
24: I thought, you know, Ayton didn't show up.
25: Ayton ain't got nothing to show up with.
24: He's supposed to be a defensive presence. He didn't do nothing.
25: That boy ain't got no confidence. They took his confidence down in San Antonio. He first signed on. At Portland, wherever he went. Portland, I think it was. They took his confidence.
24: He went to Phoenix, didn't he?
25: Phoenix? No, I think he went to Portland first.
24: Yeah, he went to Portland. Yeah, he been shipped around.
25: Yeah, he ain't been that guy.
24: So not only did he get swept, but there was a sweeping on the East.
25: Oh, man, Embiid.
24: 76ers.
25: Oof. They got swept, man. Look, under the mat.
24: Under the mat. What's your analysis on that, man? Do they need to break that up? They need to bust that up?
25: Man, Embiid can't stay healthy, man. Do you keep him or do you not keep him? Because you kept him in Boston. He won that series for you, but you ain't have enough for he wasn't in no shape to run up and down the floor against Carl Anthony Towns or Mitchell Robinson. He couldn't play no defense against them boys.
24: And you know what I was just thinking? Enough said. That East gonna be a beast here in the next year or two. 76ers, hey, Toronto's coming. Orlando's coming. Atlanta's coming. I don't know what AD gonna do with the Wizards with Trae Young.
25: Oh man, my God, Anthony, man, York come on, man. Listen, Washington became what Brooklyn was. Places you go when your career is over.
24: Places you go when your career over, because they just like them boys in Orlando, they might be that round. And of course, Detroit. I can't sleep on Detroit.
25: Man,
24: the young Gunners.
25: Hey, man, they listen. They don't let them boys come back and take the lead in the series. Man, them boys going to Cleveland tomorrow night. Try to close it out.
24: Oh yeah, Cleveland.
25: Yes, sir.
24: Yeah, I know. It's. What do you give credit to that, man?
25: I don't know, man. Like I said, the beard is that I can't stand the beard. I can't stand.
24: Beard don't play no D, but he won the game.
25: He been giving them offense, but what, you know, my thing is, like Charles Barkley said last night, and shout out to Charles Barkley for speaking the truth. He said Detroit is too Cade Cunningham dependent. They don't have nobody else that they can go to. They can get their own shot, and that's
24: true. I noticed that.
25: And that's
24: that
25: true.
24: Is true.
25: So you stop Cade, you stop Detroit. And Durant ain't been doing nothing. Durant didn't even play the fourth quarter last night. They set him on the bench.
24: That's who coming up short is doing. You know, I'm thinking he might be the one to be on the American Olympic team in 2028. But seeing how he minimized, I'm scratching my head now. But Kay Cunningham is that dude, man. He could do it, but he needs just a little more help.
25: Yeah, he definitely needs some help.
24: And Bernie, he's out coaching. Bernie's a good coach. But I'm thinking maybe is it the too youthfulness, the inexperience?
25: Well, that too, but you don't have nobody else you can put out there with Cade. You don't have nobody else that can get their own shot.
24: That's what they're lacking. So they need a third wheel.
25: They need a second wheel. And they ain't got a second one.
24: LeBron might try to go to Detroit.
25: Oh, man. Nobody want to see LeBron in Detroit. Don't nobody want to see LeBron in Detroit.
24: I said we got the Spurs, in the woods, man.
1: Ooh-wee.
25: Do or die tomorrow night. You come.
24: That man got it in him.
25: Hey man, he got it in him. Can he get in the hole? That's what he need to be trying to do. He needs some help too.
24: What's going on with Rudy? I mean,
25: Rudy got to stay out of foul trouble, man. But the thing about it is, Webby, if Webby in the game, it stop all them drives to the basket and layups and everything. As soon as he go out the game, they just drive to the hole.
24: Yeah, see, now you know he did a dirty. What's your take on the elbow?
25: Man, he got fouled before he threw the elbow. And the referee didn't call it.
24: So you thinking that's the reason for the elbow?
25: Well, yeah, because he got fouled. But the thing was, he was trying to get the dude up off him, and he's so tall. When he swing, he gonna hit you under the neck. But he's 7'3", 7'4". Now, if he was 6'11", that wouldn't have been under the neck. That would have been in the ribs, in the shoulder.
24: Yeah, because Nas Reed, is they give or take, what, 6'9"?
25: No, Nas Reed about 6'10", 6'11".
24: They can't do anything with Wimby.
25: Nah, man, listen, man, the boy shooting threes, going behind his back, shaking and baking, spin dribble to the hole, putting him in the spin cycle. Catching the alley oops and all, man. Come on, man. The man, listen. They said the man is right now. Right now he's in the MVP voting right now. So you know, over the next 3-4 years, he could win the MVP hands down.
24: Ain't no question. People here in Oklahoma, I'm telling, hey, this is about to be a battle with him and Shai. Him and the Thunder. The next about 4-5 years.
25: Yeah, it's gonna be a battle. It's gonna be a battle, man. You know, Shai Shai and Wimby. Ooh wee.
24: Yeah, I mean, and then Wimby got hit. He got some good role
25: Listen. I'm gonna tell you who the player on the Spurs. The Spurs got two players on their team that you don't think about.
24: De'Aaron Fox.
25: Nope. Stephon Castle.
24: Oh yeah, Castle.
25: And
24: Champagne.
25: And Harper.
24: Yeah, you're right. You know, and they well coached too.
25: Oh yeah. That dude played against, I think him and Harrison Barnes played against each other in high school. I think he's from Iowa too. The head coach.
24: He seemed like he's, you know, was mentored by Pop.
25: He was.
24: He got these guys disciplined.
25: Yeah, they play some disciplined basketball.
24: They got the Thunder's number now. That's the thing that makes me
25: thing is, can they beat the Thunder in a seven game series? That's what they can't do. They can beat them. They can beat them one night when they playing them. But can you put together 4 wins out of 7?
24: The only way I know is that Chet will get in foul trouble, Hardenstein, because.
25: Well, that's why they're holding Jalen out. Jalen is gonna have to be healthy if he's got to go up against San Antonio.
24: Oh yeah, most definitely.
25: He got to be healthy.
24: Even though the kid AJ
25: Mitchell.
24: Oh man, that was a good strategic move to get him at that crucial part of the season.
25: Mm-hmm.
24: It's almost like he can replace Jalen, but he can't because, you know, Jalen is aggressive.
25: No, he can't replace Jalen. Jalen just do a whole lot more that Mitchell can't do.
24: Yeah. Jalen is. He can be an unstoppable force. He get hot, get to going. You're like, woo, that boy can play. And his brother can ball, too.
25: Yes, sir.
24: Oh, the Thunder, I'm looking for them and the Spurs. Now, I really don't want to count Ant-Man out, but I know that he needs their help. He's almost in a situation like Detroit. You got to have somebody to, you know, to help you get a breather.
25: Yeah, man. And I like him coming off the bench more so than starting, but they start so slow, they get behind so quick, he got to be in the game.
24: He got to be in the game. And I know is a knee issue with him?
25: Yeah, it's a knee issue. My thing is, Conley playing extra minutes, he's doing well, but, I mean, Conley 20, I think he 18, 19 years in.
24: Right, Conley about 39.
25: 36, 37, because he came out. Right out of 1 year at Ohio State. 1 year at Ohio State. And he's been in the league ever since.
24: Ever since. And, you know, Ant-Man and the T-Wolves was really campaigning for him because, you know.
25: Well, veteran leadership. They need the veteran leadership on the bench and in the locker room.
24: And in the locker room. And Conley was that guy now.
25: Yes, sir.
24: I don't expect him. They get booped out next year. I don't expect him to be there either.
25: He might retire. I don't know, he's had a great career. I mean, spent most of his years in Memphis, and you know, went up to Utah and played a little bit, I think. But
24: had an excellent career.
25: Yep.
24: And so, you know, like you say, the true leadership and you know, time for the first segment, man. We've been chopping it up. So, hey, all our listeners, we want you to stay locked and loaded for the next segment because you're on the station that keeps it lit, the BGC Sport Network.
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10: Hold up, hold up, hold up. Hey, what it do is segment two. Got the 580 boys in the building. Well, we got one of my brothers from the 850.
11: That's it.
10: Shoot. Enough said, Henry. Man, enough said, I know through this love. That last break, he was looking at the NFL schedule they dropped today. Man, what's your overall opinion on it, man? What are you thinking about them?
11: I think the season gonna get started off with a bang. I mean, we got a rematch at the Super Bowl with New England going to Seattle, and then that starts on Wednesday night, September 9th, and then of course your guys step up and take the field on September 10th. Y'all visit LA down in Melbourne, but that game is gonna be played down in Melbourne, Australia.
10: Ooh wee.
11: Yeah,
10: that's a divisional game.
11: Yep.
12: Down under.
11: Yes, sir. So when you start looking at some of the matchups the first week of the season, you got Tampa Bay visiting Cincinnati, New Orleans at Detroit, the Jets at Tennessee.
10: Okay.
11: Baltimore at Indianapolis, Atlanta at Pittsburgh, Chicago versus Carolina, Cleveland at Jacksonville.
10: Uh-oh.
11: Buffalo at Houston. Miami at the Raiders, Green Bay at Minnesota. That's in a rival right there. You got Washington at Philadelphia. You got Arizona at the Chargers. And of course, you know, Dallas at the Giants. First week of the season. And then that Monday night, you got Denver at Kansas City. Of course, we know Bo Nix is coming off a broken bone in his foot. Of course, we don't know if Patrick Mahomes will be ready, but, you know, he tore his ACL. So he's going to be trying to get back on the field. So it's going to be that first week of the season, man. It's going to be on and popping.
10: It's going to be on and popping. I'd like to see the matchups, man. Let's talk about your guys, man, the Jacksonville Jaguars and Cleveland, man.
11: Yeah, Shadour. Shadour versus the golden sunshine, California guy.
10: Trevor Lawrence. Man, you know, there's been a few changes. What do you think about your team, man, just what they did in the offseason?
11: Man, we made some moves, but, you know, I still don't like letting ETN get up out of there, you know?
10: Yeah, that was a critical blow.
11: That was a shocker right there. I mean, him going, I think he went down to New Orleans, I think it was.
10: Went to New Orleans.
11: Yeah, getting him down there, man, I think, you know, that's going to help their team. But, you know, I hate to see I hate to see him go because he was always a threat running the ball as well as catching the pass out the backfield.
10: Yeah, most definitely.
11: I'm anxious to see what happens against Buffalo and Houston. C.J. Stroud against Josh Allen, like, it, you know, and we saw that matchup in the playoffs.
10: Wait, so that is not Baltimore?
11: No, Buffalo playing Houston. Baltimore's playing Indianapolis the first week of the season.
10: Oh, okay. You know, they need help.
11: Who is that?
10: The Houston Texans, because, man, C.J., he had a not-so-good performance.
11: Well, he didn't have no receivers. All his receivers were hurt. Tank Dell was hurt. He was out. Then, you know, his starting receiver, I can't remember his name right now, but he got hurt during the game. So he was hurt. You know, he didn't really have his receiving core.
10: Okay. Well, they picked up the DJ, didn't they? Didn't they get Moore?
11: Yeah, I think they did get DJ Moore after he left Chicago.
10: Now, that's another one I noticed that they're playing Carolina. Two young quarterbacks, I think the number. They were both number one picks, right?
11: Yeah.
10: In their respective years coming out.
11: Right.
10: Caleb Williams, I see Chicago on the upside, man. I'm in the NFC side of things. I think they're going to, you know, teams going to have to worry about him in the future.

0: Yeah,
1: Man.
0: I think Chicago is going to be tough. Of course, with this, with their coach being their second year, I think there's going to be it's going to be definitely better for Caleb Williams to go and have him having that head coach position solidified for a second year. I think that we're going to see what Miami does now that Tua is not there, and you got Malik Willis as the quarterback.
2: You know, Malik just he, hopefully the outside will be good for Mike McDaniel still drawing up the offense, right?
0: Yeah. I want to see what happens when Philly plays Washington, when Jaden McDaniels comes back and goes against Jalen Hurts first week of the season.
2: Washington had some pretty good picks.
0: Yeah, they did.
2: Now, offensive wise, I don't know if they might be missing some, but if Jaden's in the game, yeah, they always. He's capable of doing a repeat of maybe what he did his rookie season. That was
0: Yeah.
2: going to the NFC Championship
0: Right.
2: against the Eagles again.
0: Yeah.
2: Division. Okay, so I see how his schedule is. They put the division
0: Right.
2: NFC East against each other, Dallas and then the Giants. I've been
0: Yeah.
2: waiting for Cowboy because I'm telling him he's going to have to. First week, might have to worry about Harbaugh's Giants.
0: Man, listen. Yeah, that's gonna be that, and that game is in New York.
2: May have to, if Scatterbull is back healthy, Malik Nabers could be back healthy.
0: We're gonna see what Downs do for that secondary back there with the Cowboys.
2: Oh, you know, he gonna make some mistakes, but that now the boy is tough, though. I'm gonna give him an A on
0: Okay.
2: his, overall status, but the Giants got Arvell now. He just might cause problems for Dak.
0: Well, yeah. You know, and then you're looking at when you start looking at everything, you're looking at what's going to happen week one when Joe Burrows gets back at, you know, Tampa Bay got to go to Cincinnati. You got Joe Burrows, you got Chase. Boy, look at here. You talking about
2: Yeah.
0: a running game with it ain't Joe. I'm talking about a passing game now with Burrows and Chase.
3: Yeah, I'm gonna get
0: Boy, look at here. You talking about ugly?
2: this. Gonna be ugly.
0: Oh yeah. It's definitely gonna be. It's gonna be a good game. We're gonna see what Baker Mayfield is made of. Of course, they got to go to the jungle, Cincinnati, to put that to play that game. So we're gonna see if Baker gonna be ready.
2: Yeah, the Baker gonna have to get ready because
0: He don't have Mike Evans no more.
2: he'll be right on time when he coming with. What's the he'll be a second year player now. I can't say it. Emeka.
0: Yeah, I know who you're talking about.
2: So, you know that right there could be an emerging star.
0: Oh yeah. They need another. They need some a tall receiver. I think they picked up somebody that can actually help them out on the receiving end. But
2: Yeah.
0: they definitely miss Mike Evans.
2: They're gonna miss Mike Evans because the San Francisco 49ers is Kyle Shanahan is trying to cook. You know, they Juwan Jennings was gladly let go to the Vikings, you know. They got another good piece. So I
0: Right.
2: don't know if Kyler Murray or McCarthy, whoever, that's gonna be
0: Yeah.
2: a great piece for them on possession when they double up JJ. So they got two JJs now.
0: Yeah.
2: It definitely he's I think on the 1 year 13. Now when who the Vikings playing are they Green Bay?
0: First week of the season.
2: First week. Is that who you called out?
0: Let me see. The first week one, Thursday, Wednesday. Yeah, the Vikings. They have they got Green Bay. Green Bay visits Minnesota.
2: See, that's
0: Jordan
2: okay, they're
0: Love.
2: going to
0: Jordan
2: Minnesota.
0: Love.
2: Jordan Love, he what you think about him, man? Is this season, is he on the hot seat, him and LaFleur? What do you think of
0: I
2: that?
0: think they are. I think they are. They can only go as far as he can take them, but he's so You know, he's so lackadaisical sometimes. It's almost like he's no so nonchalant.
2: Exactly. And that's just not a good thing when you got a division as tough as that they're in, in that NFC North.
0: Right.
2: It's a dangerous division, and I mean it was actually pretty much competitive last season.
0: Oh yeah, that look, they should have had three teams in there. If Micah Parsons doesn't get hurt, Green Bay goes a lot farther than they did. With him being off the field, it hurt their defense.
2: True indeed, man. And on the other side, you got Pittsburgh Steelers. What did you call them out? Because I'm trying to figure out who
0: Yeah,
2: they quarterback.
0: they playing Atlanta the first week of the season. I don't know if Rodgers signed on yet or not, but they still got Mason Rudolph.
2: Oh, they're gonna have to resort to getting Aaron Rodgers, I'm pretty sure.
0: Well, he hadn't said he gonna play yet, so they still waiting in limbo fooling with him.
2: Well, the coach is a hometown guy, right?
0: Oh yeah. You know that's they should, come on, man. You know that's Dallas' old coach.
2: I mean, the play seems like it's set up for him, but I can't see Aaron Rodgers doing nothing, man. I'm liking the Jets over them, man.
0: I can't see Aaron Rodgers wanting to play for him no more. Him and Mike McCarthy didn't have a good relationship when McCarthy left, or they got rid of him. They didn't have a good relationship then, so I don't know how much has changed since then.
2: Yeah, I'm pretty sure a lot has changed because they, it's maybe he knows his career is on the downslide. I don't know what Aaron's reason for playing would want to be. He should hang him up.
0: Man, he don't know. Listen, he don't have nothing. He don't have a plan to either slide to the booth, or he don't have no type of plan to slide to the booth. So he better be out. He's not going to make any commercials. So I mean, you got all the money you want. Now what do you want to do? You don't want a championship. You don't want a Super Bowl. What do you want to do? Okay.
2: Yeah, I mean he solidified. There's no need to go out like that, cause he his propensity could get hurt. That's what I'm looking at. Oh man, you're gonna get knocked off playing these youngsters, yeah, and week out, man. This is
0: Yes,
2: this he'll get his head toe off.
1: thank you.
2: So yeah, we definitely we'll be in for man a pretty rocking season. It's see now there's gonna be eight games overseas. I know the 49ers gotta face the Rams in Australia. That's just blowing my mind, man, how global it's going.
0: Yeah, man. It's going global. They're selling the league right from under the normal broadcasting. I mean, the normal companies. CBS, NBC, Fox. They're selling the games right from underneath them, man. Because when you start looking at Prime, YouTube,
2: Right.
0: Peacock, and all of this stuff, man, they're making money. The owners are making money to be able to pay these players these enormous amounts of money on these contracts.
2: Yes, most definitely.
0: The TV rights on the TV rights on these games, man, is ridiculous.
2: I can imagine, man. I think one of the moguls just passed away, Ted Turner. Earlier this month.
0: Ted had been got rid of TNT and CNN and all of that. He got rid of that, but he was one of the first starters of the Turner Network, Turner Sports, all of that stuff, broadcasting the Atlanta Braves games and all stuff like that. So, it's one of those things where you sit there and you're like, he got it going good, because of course he owned Atlanta Braves at one particular point.
2: See, he was in there. I mean, you could live anywhere. I remember here in Oklahoma, we would watch the Braves game more than the Rangers game.
0: Well, the Rangers weren't winning nothing back then, That's
2: No,
0: it.
2: they wasn't. But
0: That's
2: you
0: it.
2: would see the Braves. I mean, the St. Louis was tough. I'm just thinking of Dale Murphy, Terry Pendleton,
0: Yep. Andrew
2: from the 80s.
0: Andrew Jones and
2: Andrew Jones,
0: Glavin, oh. Madden.
2: That, yeah, them boys, they bring the championship.
0: Yeah, all them boys.
2: Yeah. That was a golden era.
0: Yeah, man, them jokers.
2: No doubt about it.
0: Them jokers were won like 17 NL championships in a row.
2: Man, that's historic right there.
0: Yes, sir.
2: You know, it's definitely it's going to, okay, where Germany is, that there's going to be, I think, a game in Germany and probably South America somewhere.
0: Oh, yeah. You know, the Cowboys go to South America. Jacksonville goes to London and plays. Of course, like you say, Germany, yeah, it's going to probably be over in Germany. So, you know, they got a lot of games going on. I think London cares about two or three games. It's all about growing the brand globally, and they've done that. So, you know, now you have rugby players who never played the game of football signing up or getting drafted to play football.
2: Just like the Nigerians. The Nigerian player. But now, they say he never played an ounce of football.
0: No matter. They can teach him.
2: They don't teach him.
0: Yep.
2: He'll fit into the... And you know, I see a lot of... Just like with the NBA, you know, we're talking about a lot of the guys that's not from America. They come and they have a good, clean image of how to be a professional employee.
0: Right.
2: You know, off the field, because it's a lot of things that happen off the field. You just be like, come on, my brother.
0: Well, you know, the thing about it is you got all these young cats getting drafted and then they still committing stupid felonies and getting arrested. Whereas these guys come from overseas, they don't do that stuff.
2: They don't do that stuff.
0: So that's why they're trying to grow the brand globally so they can get some guys who really want to play and they're not and the team is not losing no money. Because these young cats, man, these young black dudes, man, I think somebody just got a felony charge on them not too long ago.
2: Yeah, the brother from the Atlanta Falcons, he had the beautiful sister from LSU that went to the Sparks. He tore up a Lamborghini, man, ran into her car. See, stuff like that. You know what I'm saying?
0: Man, these young boys.
2: Rashi Rice coming in. Hopefully everything will map out, but it's a great opportunity.
0: Yeah. So, you know, these young boys going to realize, man, you just talent can only take you so far. You got to have some brain.
2: Got to. Mm-hmm. Does that go with the team, too, you think? Maybe they got to do their part.
0: But, you know, they're drafting because they're thinking the potential. If he can get me to the Super Bowl and I can win a Super Bowl, I'll put up with the nonsense. But sooner or later, you're going to have to say, no, I can't deal with it. I can't put my team at risk like that.
2: No way, no how. Hey, no, serious. Appreciate that, my brother. Hey, y'all, we're going to stay locked and loaded for another segment. Stay right here on the station that keeps it lit, the BGC Sport Network.
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11: 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I don't know what was the point in trading for him to get a Schroeder back when you turned around and then when you got Harden. Mm-hmm. So Schroeder still is going to be, what, at best a sixth man. I just don't see it. But, I mean, to get rid of one of your better defenders, one of the perimeter defenders at that, and then offensively, he's come along into his own, and I just, that don't make sense to me. But again, who am I? I'm just a regular guy.
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22: Hold up, hold up, hold up. What it do? It's segment three. You know the 580s, man. We in the building. Full house. Mr. Cowboy, he must be watching the release of the NFL schedule because he ain't came in. He must be still whipping in the kitchen, but that's all right. I'll let him do his thing. Mr. Raider. Yeah, he should have been in on the conversation we had about the rookie quarterback going to be on his skates and you know how he going to deal with that in Las Vegas. But the thing that, you know, we definitely have to talk about is, you know, like me and Nuff said, Henry was speaking. This just goes out to... sometime in segment three, we have real conversation. It centers around, you know, current affairs or, you know, just sport world in general. Entertaining, because it all falls up under umbrella. And but the thing about it is when a lot of players, you feel like they make it, and they don't get to the maximum level because of, you know, off the field incidents. That's where it becomes a problem. And you know, we trying to figure out who's at fault. Where does it lie? Is it with the team, the organization, or is it on that player? And that's the thing that, you know, people have to want to put in effect, because you just don't ever know. A lot of these guys get them $100 million or just $1 million contracts, and you coming from a place of poverty. Because a lot of everybody that doesn't come, I mean, you can look at now, yeah, sure, a lot of the NFL draft guys, they come from NFL backgrounds. A dad or mom was a professional player. Exception to the rule, there's still a large percentage of guys who come from low-income families and situations, and you know, due to having great talent, junior high, whether AAU or high school, you make it through. You get us a state championship. But there's no financial literacy taught. There's no critical thinking taught. There's no emotional intelligence taught. Not saying in all incidents, but as a collective. Because, you know, you have to look at some of the behavior that goes on and just, you know, in America, period, and you look at, and you're professional. You're getting a $7 million income. You should definitely be in a professional mind state. And, hey, what's up, Mr. Raider?
1: Hey, what's up, man? How'd it go with you and Sid Henry?
22: Oh, man, it was great, man. We covered a lot of things, man, and you know, we did week one of the schedule, man. I know it dropped. We talked about the Raiders.
1: Yes, sir.
22: See what you guys gonna do.
1: It's the Patriots opening up the Seahawks. So that's what's gonna be happening. The Seahawks being the champions. As a matter of fact, it's both teams that was in the Super Bowl, you know. And it's gonna be in Seattle.
22: Well, that's gonna be very, very it should be an exciting game. That kicks it off what, the Thursday?
1: Yeah, and then on Sunday, the 13th, the Cowboys, they're gonna travel to New York to take on the Giants.
22: I'm waiting to tell Mr. Cowboy he may be in trouble. Harbaugh he's mean business. Would you say all those young guys are healthy? They drafted well, got the defense tightened up, the new young G's in the building.
1: Yeah, you're right about that. Monday Night Football, the Chiefs will be at home at Arrowhead Stadium. And I don't know if Mahomes will be back. They're going to take on the Denver Broncos on that one. So that should be a pretty good game. And I think, what is his name? Justin Fields is going to be the quarterback, right?
22: Justin Fields might be running for his life. But then again, Bo Nix had an injury as well. He may have recovered good. You know, these guys get pretty good health care.
1: Well, I'm looking at your team's schedule. And by the way, they're going to open up on Thursday Night Football, and they will play the Rams. The game's going to be on Netflix. So you notice all these streaming plats got the games, man.
22: They got the game. And the land down under, man, is just, hey, I like to say is, let's go Niners.
1: And by the way, I look at you see my Raiders on the schedule. They'll play them in November. And that game will be in San Francisco.
22: San Francisco. That's a Thursday night game.
1: It looks like November the 6th is going to be on CBS. So November the 8th is the date of that game.
22: Good, good, good. We're going to see what the young man is all about. Your rookie, your Heisman. You know, you guys got two Heisman trophy winners.
1: Fernando Mendoza.
22: Is Mendoza going to... Is he going to shine? This is it. All eyes on him. He had a literally perfect season in college, but this is big boy league now. So hopefully he'll get together. Now, me and Sid Henry, we talked about the basketball.
1: Oh, yeah. Y'all talked about the NBA?
22: Yeah, man. So who do you think
1: come out on top? I think San Antonio is going to wrap it up against Minnesota. And
22: you got San Antonio?
1: Yeah, I got San Antonio, and I think that they'll go ahead and head up to the city to take on the Thunder. Thunder's going to win everything. I'm just going with them all the way. They're too deep, too talented. They got too many. They can bring people off the bench that'll fit right in.
22: Yeah, they do. It's just the way that, you know, Shay can take a break. J-Dub hadn't played in ages. And it's,
1: man, they got these guys. When you look at their roster for the Thunder, man, I mean, they are deep. You got, you know, it was Dort that was all over LeBron. You do know that, don't you?
22: Yeah, and Dort's like 6'4". Mm-hmm. But, you know, he's built like a tank. just an aggressive player and plays his role well. Mm-hmm. He's gonna be considered a championship type player, mm-hmm. like Draymond.
1: Mm-hmm. Do you think they're gonna go up against the Knicks?
22: Oh yeah, most definitely. The Knicks are young and deep too. That would be a really exciting series. Spike Lee, he may come to Oklahoma.
1: Mm-hmm.
22: Tracy Morgan.
1: But do you think the Knicks fans gonna take over the Paycom?
22: They'll take over the Paycom.
1: You think so?
22: Then again, some of them may not want to come.
1: Yeah.
22: Just because of the politics.
1: Mm-hmm.
22: So, you know, we're inviting her in the 580 on the 405. It's Southern hospitality.
1: How much time we got left before we hit this break? What time? Are we in the second break segment or the third segment?
22: Oh, yeah, this is 7-3. We're about 6 minutes away.
1: Okay, just want to make sure. And when we look at the situation, what do you guys say about the Cleveland Cavaliers and what they've been able to do, man?
22: Well, you know, James Harden, all I can say is him and Spider are putting they're forming a web upon these young Detroit Pistons. You know, I put some faith into the Pistons because Cade Cunningham has just been playing dynamic and like a true first-round pick, but he don't have the help. It seems like he needs another wheel.
1: Yeah, he played his college ball at Oklahoma State in Stillwater. Did pretty good.
22: Yeah, did pretty good. Did real good.
1: Mm-hmm. But I do got to ask you a question. If you was in there with the Lakers and you had a chance to talk to J.J. Redick, and you could go in there and talk to LeBron James, what would you tell him?
22: LeBron, fire J.J. because he shouldn't have pulled Rui that night and put in Max Kleber. I don't know what that was about. Rui was on fire. He could have tied the game up, said. J.J. just, I tell him, man, go on out, LeBron. Go on out, King James, right now.
1: You think he going to go to another team?
22: Oh, I think he should retire. It'd be good to go ahead and retire. It's over.
1: He's had an incredible career.
22: He's had an incredible career. I mean, why mess it up knowing that you got Toronto coming? If you go to the East, you got teams like Orlando, Knicks. These guys are getting better.
1: Well, here's what they're probably hoping, but I don't know if they can afford it. And that's the Lakers going ahead and picking up Giannis.
22: Now, yeah, he had to take that cut. He had to go on and take that cut and let Giannis do his thing. Because now that right there could cause some problems. Giannis, Luka.
1: I don't know about Luka, man. Luka, all he do is just shoot the ball, no defense.
22: No defense. He's got to complain a lot. Austin Reeves, he got star power. He got star power. It's just, you know, it's hard. It's hard playing in the NBA. People taking it for granted. These guys have to be in the top shape, and that's just what the OKC Thunder guys do. I think SGA says he sleeps, spend time at home. I mean, these guys, they don't party. They take care of themselves. I mean, they're setting the president at OKC, and that's going to have a new gymnasium, right?
1: Yeah, definitely. They're going to do that. So we will definitely see. Hey, before I forget, I want to send a shout-out to your cousin. I had a chance to go visit her at Denton Ryan. I'm talking about, of course, Monisha Allen, man. You see the picture with her and her two rings, man?
22: Oh, yeah. Those big things were blinding and shining. You know, just congratulations to my big cuz, Monisha Allen. I think she'll probably fill up her hand. She got that type of potential, man. She started that program from the bottom, and you look at her now, back two-time state champion, going to San Antonio, handling business, man. It's a real good thing.
1: That's hard to do, man, especially in the Lone Star State of Texas, man.
22: Especially in the Lone Star. We talking about what class are they? Are they 5A, 6A?
1: Class 5A. Mm-hmm.
22: Yeah, see, all our listeners in Texas know.
1: Mm-hmm.
22: I mean, they playing some girls.
1: Mm-hmm.
22: Girls are tough throughout the Metroplex and throughout the state in general.
1: Mm-hmm.
22: I mean, if people can look at the Texas Longhorn, you know, the WNBA has jumped off and I'm starting to see a surge in the WNBA. They're balling, just like in college. They're real competitive.
1: Yeah, you're right about that.
22: You might see Mr. Raider at the Dallas games.
1: I'm trying to buy a ticket to the Raiders game. That's what I'm looking at. You know, they opened a preseason coming up, and you know we got an Ardmore group, Paul Murray in there, James Stubblefield. Those are Raiders. John Fitzgerald.
22: Yeah. Right. Yeah. I know. You go back to the days when the Raiders were, you know, in their glory days.
1: We got the AFC East schedule. We got the Dolphins. We got the Patriots. And we got the Jets in the house that's going to be coming. And then also in the East in that Buffalo area, too, as well, you got Buffalo. So that's what we're looking at. In the NFC side, we'll be taking on the Cardinals. We got to play the Titans, too, as well. And we got to play Shadur and the Cleveland Browns, too, as well.
22: Will Shadur be the starting quarterback?
1: I hope he is.
22: What about Deshaun Watson, man? He
1: just getting paid, bro.
22: The back seat. Oh, he's going to have to perform. I mean, this is getting ridiculous.
1: Yeah, you're right.
22: Deshaun should know better, man.
1: Mm.
22: I'm telling you. It's just... But it's going to be an exciting season, man. I know that, man. And
1: can't wait.
22: Playoffs are rolling. WNBA is going. Major League Baseball. It's a lot going on. Boxing will be going on.
1: Mm-hmm. Can't wait to check it out.
22: And on that note, said, man, hey, it's been a great show. I hope all our listeners enjoyed it. You know, we'll be back. Same place, same time, man. Right here on the station that keeps it lit. The BGC Sport Network.
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19: With your BGC Sports Network brief, I'm Pepper Mills. Believe it or not, 42-year-old quarterback Aaron Rodgers officially confirmed during his press conference that the upcoming 2026 NFL season will be his last. When asked if he was preparing to hang up his cleats, Rodgers responded definitively, saying, "Yes, this is it." Rodgers, who was heavily contemplating retirement after his 2025 campaign, revealed that his decision to return for a 22nd season was swayed by the Pittsburgh Steelers' recent hiring of head coach Mike McCarthy. Having spent 13 years and winning a Super Bowl with McCarthy on the Green Bay Packers, Rodgers described the opportunity for a final swan song under his former coach as a full circle moment. To finalize his return, Rodgers signed a one-year, $25 million contract with the Steelers. With your BGC Sports Network brief, I'm Pepper Mills.
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0: right, guys. I'm just going to say it like my old man, Willie Epting Sr., the Reverend Willie Epting Sr., the late, great Willie Epting Sr. would say. We are down to the nitty gritty. And of course, we're talking about the NBA playoffs and so much more. Donnie Epting is in the building. What is good, my brother?
1: Hey, what's going on, man? Just, chilling out, maxing, relaxing, getting ready for the summer. Whole lot going on, but there's a little bit of nothing going on at the same time. So I'm in that space of trying to find that happy medium. You dig?
0: I dig. And together, okay. We are Doug. So shout out to Dwayne Sutton. Of course, he is the woe, and he is not available this episode due to stupid corporate America, but we'll get into that another time. To the dopest engineer on the planet, Big Day, what's going on? Sports fans all over the galaxy, I know you know what time it is. It's your boy Willie Epting Jr., and of course there's Donnie. Before we actually get into the show, Donnie, we gotta pay the bills, all right? So the first segment, it is being sponsored by, or brought to you by rather, us. Who's us? We's us. Who's we? We is the Big Game Christian Sports Network. 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And thank you for making us better and your first choice for Sports Talk That's Lit, the BGC Sports Network. Donnie, let me just first of all say it was good to see you last weekend on Mother's Day as you and Mom and Ryan came down for that particular day, as well as the fact that Cameron was home from Guam. So it was good to see you last weekend, bro.
1: You too, man. And, shout out to the nephew, man, for his service defending our country, especially in the times that we're in. But nothing but blessings and best wishes to him as he embarks on the next phase of his service time with the United States Navy.
0: Yeah, and it was a bittersweet moment, I know, for his mom and kind of for myself as well, having him home for the first time in 3 years, and then getting the opportunity, Donnie, to drive out to California with him so we can bond even further was just that more special. So I'm very proud of one Cameron Rashawn Epting and everything that he's got going. All right, let's get to these NBA playoffs, because there's been a whole lot of moving and a shaking going on. Of course, we know LeBron James and the Lakers are out. OKC has advanced, and the New York Knickerbockers have also advanced in the Eastern Conference. So, Donnie, we know we're embroiled in a couple of series in the East, and really one for that matter in the West in terms of the stakes. We know that Cleveland went in to Detroit and beat the Pistons in game 5. So, Donnie, let me ask you a question about James Harden's legacy, because we know and we've seen him shrink and disappear in games 6s and 7s. Your thoughts on James Harden, and how much would his legacy take a hit if he were to come up short again?
1: His legacy would definitely take another hit, a major hit. Being that this Cavaliers team, they went all in a year that initially started as, well, Boston won't have Tatum. But, of course, we found out he did have him. Where the only other competition it seemed like for Cleveland would have been the Knicks. The Knicks, we know, have advanced to the Eastern Conference Finals for the second straight season. But Cleveland, at the trade deadline, they went all in to get Harden from the Clippers. Traded a great player in Darius Garland for him. But if Harden comes up short again and shrinks in a moment again, the noise is only going to get louder, and to me, it's already loud enough. I mean, here Harden is one of the most prolific scorers in NBA history. you know, he's done it all. He's had 30 point games for how many different teams in the playoffs? Is it six, if I'm not mistaken?
0: Something like that.
1: Yeah, he's currently number 9 on the all time points list. You know, this is a guy who, you know, he draws a foul when he wakes up in the morning. You know, he wakes up in the morning. Referee right there whistling before he even step out of bed.
0: He's stupid, man.
1: I'm just saying, the guy has a knack for scoring. The guy has a knack for coming up big in big time games until we reach an elimination game or a 6 or a 7 or whatever the case may be. And he just hasn't done it. So I don't care if you root for the Cavs or root for Harden or not. The dude has been through a lot, and it will be cool to kind of see him rise above that and at least get to the next phase, because he's been to one conference finals with Houston. He's been to an NBA finals with OKC. They went to another Western Conference finals also when they lost to Dallas, the year that Dallas beat Miami. And then next year is when OKC wound up, you know, going to the NBA finals by beating, which a lot of people didn't see happening, which included Spurs, myself. Yeah, they beat Spurs. Yeah, they beat San Antonio in that Western Conference finals to get to Miami. And of course, Miami with the big three sent home the other big three from OKC. But yeah, the noise is only going to get louder for James Harden if he doesn't get it done this time.
0: Yeah, excuse me. I remember that series between OKC and the Mavs, and it was Dirk and the Miracles. That's what it was. And in terms of James Harden, man, okay. So as a fan of the sport, you guys probably know how I feel about that dude as a player, or his interpersonal skills with me in particular. But be that as it may, I think James Harden is one of the...
1: Have you seen my game?
0: Why are you bringing up old stuff? Oh, I guess I brought it up. But anyway, you make me sick.
1: That would have been a perfect opportunity to slide that sound clip right in there. But anyway,
0: yeah, I should have had that prepared. I actually think I deleted it, but I don't know what I did with it. But anyway, for James Harden, I mean, this is going to be his last best chance, in my opinion. Before that, you know, it was, of course, in Brooklyn where that whole thing just fell apart. And all those things, Donnie, that happened while James Harden was at a particular place, that's going to fall back on his legacy as well.
1: Yeah.
0: Think about when they were in Brooklyn, right? And Kyrie said, we don't even need a coach. Well, kind of proves that you did. But James Harden orchestrated that whole, all those pieces coming to Brooklyn. Remember that?
1: Mm-hmm.
0: So I just believe that will reign heavily. We're talking about the legacy of James Harden. Okay. Now, we know that the Spurs and Victor Wembanyama, okay. The dude that this, the stuff that this dude on is doing on the court, Donnie, is completely unfair. You should not be 7'6" with a wingspan of about 40 feet and can handle the ball, can take people off the dribble and pull up for three, as well as play defense and get down in the post. Is he the cheat code, Donnie?
1: Victor Wembanyama was built in a lab. He is the ultimate cheat code. He was built in a lab. You ain't human. I mean, all the stuff you just said, I mean, I'm glad you said a reach of 40 feet, because I was thinking Go-Go Gadget 80. But it is crazy. It is crazy how well adapted he is to the style of the NBA. And he is nowhere near... He's nowhere near his prime, which is even scarier.
0: Yeah, it is.
1: Good luck to the NBA.
0: Yeah, it is definitely a whole lot scarier. Think about the dude that had – this dude had a triple-double with 12 blocks. Who does that?
1: I mean, him and Brittany Griner. I mean, I'm the only two people I can think of
0: yeah.
1: that would do something like that.
0: Yeah, I mean, it's safe to say, in my opinion, or at least in my opinion, that should Wimby take on the responsibility, or even if he wants to do it, and I think by his personality and just what I've seen, he wants it. He wants to be the face of the NBA, and he should be. Mm-hmm. And then I think about what Kendrick – I'm going to ask you about this. I think about what Kendrick Perkins said about Wembanyama and Luka and all the great international players that have infiltrated the NBA. And Kendrick Perkins seemed kind of sour about it because he was like, we have lost our league to the foreigners.
1: Well, I mean, but basketball has always been an international game. You think about Oscar Schmidt. You think about Drazen Petrovic. You think about he's not my Vetus. He's not your Vetus. He's our Vetus. Sabonis. I mean, yeah, those guys maybe weren't in the NBA their entire careers. You know, the NBA has made it easier for them now to be, you know, part of the league. But, I mean, basketball has always been an international game. The stuff that's going on in the country now with the NIL, the transfer portal, and all that, that hinders some of the athletes, you know, potentially playing in the NBA. You know, it used to be the fad was come out of high school. Mm-hmm. Then the fad was, you know, go to college year, come on out. Now you got, as they said on the movie Higher Learning, super duper seniors, you know, earning doctorate degrees, playing 4 years of basketball. I'm kidding about that doctorate degree part.
0: 7 years.
1: Well, I mean, they took enough school courses, but they have 4 years of eligibility of basketball. Maybe they get five, you know, in some cases. Because some of them have gone in and they go into the postgraduate. They, you know, they're doing their grad work or what have you, mm-hmm, after undergrad. But, you know, I think some of that does play a role in these international guys coming over, Nikola Jokic, and wrecking shop and taking over, you know, SGA. Now SGA is kind of, he's the tweener. He's from Canada, but he played ball, you know, he played college ball at, Kentucky. Mm-hmm, mm-hmm. As you know, some of those other guys who, you know, who are from neighboring nations, Jamal Murray, same thing. What is it with Canada and Kentucky? You know, they have some sort of pipeline almost.
0: John Calipari.
1: Well, yeah. Mm-hmm. If you shoot it, he will call. Mm-hmm.
0: Okay, so I think I understand what you're saying about it being an international game and that it always has been. But I just remember a time when it was an international game, but yet the United States would just crush everybody around the world. And those things are not happening with the frequency or with the ease that they did. And I kind of believe that that may be what Kendrick Perkins is alluding to when he says we've lost our game because the gap has shortened so much.
1: I mean, the 1992 Dream Team was a once in a lifetime team. Other than that, I mean, there are teams and there are players on each team and there are drafts and there are different things that are going to keep, you know, try to keep a level of parity in the game. But that's the only thing. Like, yeah, you don't even have the two-time three-peat Chicago Bulls teams anymore because of how the player movement and all that goes in the NBA.
0: Okay,
1: so
0: I get that.
1: Tell Kendrick to carry the Hades on.
0: I just want to get your perspective.
1: The show on BGC, so I can't say what he normally say.
0: Yeah, I understand the perspective, and I really understand it from both points of view because of what I just said. Now, I understand it from your point of view as well, but the bottom line is that the gap has shrunk, and, you know, purists of college basketball or international basketball, for that matter, are probably like, yo, what is going on with this new age of basketball where the international countries have closed the gap on the Americans? Okay, Donnie, we're going to come back on the other side of the break. I want to get your opinion and your thoughts on the Jason Tatum, Jaylen Brown fiasco going on in Boston. Also want to ask you about LeBron, because of course their series, or their season rather, our season, came to an end at the hands of the Oklahoma City Thunder, another sweep. So we'll talk about LeBron on the other side of the break. For Dwayne Sutton, Big Day, Willie Epstein Jr., there's Donnie. Y'all come back and holler at us.
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3: With the Hawks and the Knicks. Now, I mean, I got to tell you, I'm a little bit concerned for the Knicks. The Hawks have had a really good season. I mean, you look at this kid, Jalen Johnson. He's unbelievable. I really like the addition of Jonathan Kuminga. I think he can play. I just think he was in Steve Kerr's doghouse. I mean, the athleticism. I mean, the guy can just play, and I think you're going to see that on display. I really like C.J. McCollum. Like, that's the one guy that we don't talk enough about because he's an older guy.
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0: to the second segment of the Shake Back Sports Show, BGC Sports Network, Big Day, Wolsta, Donnie's right there, and Willie, of course, is on the scene. Just in case you missed it in the first segment, well, we talked about James Harden, his pending legacy. We're going to get back to, well, and we got to LeBron a little bit. No, we didn't get to LeBron, but we're going to get to LeBron, and we're going to get to Jason and Jalen here in the second segment. Second segment actually is being brought to you by Lake Crest Casino and Hotel. 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Okay, so Donnie, so as we know, LeBron James and the Lakers are out of the playoffs. They were swept by the Oklahoma City Thunder. And we know that LeBron is about 7,906 years old. He's played 203 years in the league. And the speculation is out there, Donnie. What is LeBron going to do?
1: All right. So are you asking me what LeBron's going to do? Mm-hmm. Or are you asking me what should LeBron do?
0: I'm asking you what is LeBron going to do?
1: I think LeBron will play again next year. Or next season.
0: Mm-hmm.
1: As my man Franklin Aloysius Mumford, also known as Fam, would say on My Wife and Kids, I think LeBron James will be playing for a new team next year.
0: Okay.
1: Who that new team is, I don't know. But there's something in me telling me that his time with the Lakers is up.
0: Yeah, 100% agree. And it should be. Because as long as LeBron is there with the Lakers, and I think I even talked about this on the last episode a little bit, when the team and the franchise definitely needs to build around Luka. Austin Reeves. I mean,
1: you did do that before.
0: I've done it plenty of times. That dude to me is a baller. I understand that he has defensive skills, efficiencies, but for the Lakers and LeBron, the reason why I say, Donnie, that this should be it, because the Lakers are not going to get better until he's gone. There will not become a championship contender again until he's gone. Your thoughts on that?
1: Wow. I am going to slightly disagree with you there.
0: Okay.
1: I want to say two things. One, DeAndre Ayton sucks. Two, DeAndre Ayton is trash. And that's where the lack of the championship chase is for the Lakers. Yeah, big man. You don't have a big man. You got Jokic, you got Holmgren, and Hartenstein in OKC, Jokic, Denver, the H&H in OKC. You got Wembanyama in San Antonio. You got Rudy Gobert in Minnesota. Is the big man coming back?
0: That's a very good question, and one that I would like the answer for it to be yes.
1: I'm actually going to have out here on my Twitter, @Hey_D_Ray. I want to hear from y'all.

0: biggest or worst number one pick in the NBA draft in the last 30 years. And I got a couple of other big men and a guard that we're going to have on this poll.
1: Okay.
0: Michael Olowokandi, Anthony Bennett, Markelle Fultz, or DeAndre Ayton. And so that poll has gone live. Ayton, he has not played basketball since he left the University of Arizona. That's why the Lakers aren't championship contenders.
1: Okay. Well, I do agree with that. But that ain't the Lakers need so much, man. So much.
0: Are they the Cincinnati Bengals? Where the Bengals have, they got Jamar and they got T and they got Burrow throwing the ball when healthy. But they play defense over there. That's defense with no D.
1: Right.
0: You know, are you saying the Lakers are kind of like that, where they have some things, but they still need just a little bit more?
1: Yeah, absolutely. Because from a defensive standpoint, besides Marcus Smart, and if DeAndre Ayton would get his butt in gear, you would have a premier perimeter defender and a basket protector. But the bottom line is that the age of the roster is up there because of LeBron. And the fact that LeBron obviously is not the player that he was, there's other things that the Lakers need in terms of outside shooting. So okay, let me just move on. So what should LeBron do?
0: LeBron should retire.
1: He should.
0: What more do you have left to do?
1: Well, I think we know that he was chasing Jordan. Or really,
0: for what?
1: He was chasing he was really chasing Kobe for championships.
0: Not gonna happen.
1: No, we know that. We know that it's not gonna happen.
0: But it wasn't if the bubble wasn't the bubble, he wouldn't have the one that he got with the Lakers.
1: That is debatable. And it is a very good debate, and one in which you have a very good point. Because
0: you get ready to make a point, and I just gotta railroaded that.
1: No, but the thing is that I agree with you, and the fact is that the Lakers aren't anywhere or any more close or any closer to championship gold than in the last I don't know how many years. All right, Donnie, we're halfway through the second segment, and we got to talk about Jaylen Brown and Jason Tatum. And the things that have been said by both of those individuals in terms of this past season with the Celtics. Now, of course, we know that Jason Tatum said, no, I'm sorry, Jaylen Brown said that this was his most favorite year ever in his career, while Jason Tatum was out for the majority of it. And then Jason Tatum said in a podcast that was actually recorded before the playoffs started, he was saying how much he wanted to be an NBA a finals MVP. So, Donnie, are these two dudes being that petty regarding this, or is there a real fire or flame here?
0: Nothing to see here, honestly. I think you got two guys who are alpha males and want to be a number one. And there's nothing wrong with that. But what I'm afraid of, and one of my favorite 30 for 30s that ESPN has done, has been on the Orlando Magic and the breakup of Shaq and Penny. And I'm seeing a lot of similarities. You know, this person saying this in this camp, this person saying this in that camp. And by the time we get to the actual truth, well, we don't actually get to the truth. You know, it's become a game of he said, he said.
1: Mm-hmm.
0: And you got two guys, like I mentioned, that want to be at the top of the hill, but it's only one hill and enough room for 2 feet. I think it's nothing to see here, but if the right flames or the right fanning of the flames gets put on this, it could blow up. Do I think Boston needs to look to trade one of them? No. Boston just needs to just revamp the roster around them, in my opinion.
1: Okay, so I get the fact that they're both two highly competitive individuals on the same squad. I understand that. We also have seen both of these guys come up short in matters that mean the most. I'm going to ask you this. One of them is not going to be there next year because of all of this. At least I don't think so. Would you be more surprised if it was Jalen or if it was Jason?
0: Ooh. Bold take right there by you. What did Jason Bateman say on Dodgeball? That's a bold strategy. Cotton, let's see if it pays off. I think I'd be more surprised to see if Tatum is gone.
1: Mm-hmm.
0: They both, of course, have won a championship. Tatum has been, what, a four-time first-team All-NBA? Mm-hmm. He's made All-NBA five times. Mm-hmm. Brown has only made it once. Of course, Brown's got the finals MVP. And All-Star games, they're right about neck and neck. I just think that, I don't know, for some reason, this is the opinion here. I think the franchise has more trust in Tatum than Brown. And some of why I say that for Brown is some of the off-the-court things that he, you know, gets involved with, which is nothing wrong with that to me. Nothing wrong with it to me at all. But sometimes, you know, teams just, you know, instead of maybe throwing support, they'll just rather say nothing. And I'm not agreeing with that one at all. Not agreeing with, you know, with basically what I just said as far as how teams sometimes react. But, you know, Brown is one of those guys. He ain't going to shut up and dribble. And he shouldn't. Whereas Tatum is going to, he's going to say what he's got to say, but he's going to dribble. And, you know, keep things going.
1: It's funny that you say that about Jaylen Brown, because that is seemingly the growing opinion about that young man in the NBA. And I also want to point out the fact that Jaylen Brown, you don't see him on any major national endorsement deals. Tatum's there. Steph's there. LeBron's there. Giannis is there. SGA is there. Luke has been there. But why not Jaylen Brown? And is it because he's not the go along with the flow type of guy?
0: Mm-hmm.
1: And if that's the case, then kudos to him for standing up for what he believes in.
0: Right.
1: I would be just as shocked as you would be if Jason Tatum were to be let go because of everything that we discussed just now.
0: I want to say something real quick.
1: Go ahead.
0: I saw an article here on MSN. Dynamic duos of the 2020s. These tandems, these duos, Steph and Clay in their playoff history, 108 playoff wins, 24 series wins. Tatum and Brown, 77 playoff wins. They're next with 16 series wins. Of course, Steph and Clay got the four titles, and Tatum and Brown's got the one. One of Steph and Clay's came at the expense of Tatum and Brown.
1: When that's the finals that they both disappeared in. At certain points or another.
0: Right. But it is interesting looking at some of the stats of some of these other duos. They got Jokic and Murray. They got Giannis and Chris Middleton, LeBron and AD. That one don't count to me. And then SGA and Jalen Williams. And then also they compared all-time teammates. Mm-hmm. And Tatum and Brown fits in here with some pretty nice company. I'm talking about Jordan and Pippen, Magic and Kareem, Bird and McHale, Duncan and Parker, Steph and Clay, Shaq and Kobe, and then Thomas and Dumars.
1: Isaiah Zeke Thomas. My favorite player of all time. Okay. We're going to get to the NFL at some point. But I do want to ask you about the Knicks. And everybody has, I shouldn't say everybody, but a lot of people have disparaged the Knicks because of the Mikal Bridges trade and them giving up all those number ones to get that guy.
0: The five number ones?
1: Five number ones. And then I got another something I want to tell you too that I just heard on Friday. Who was I just talking about?
0: Mikal Bridges?
1: Yeah, the Knicks. Talk about the Knicks.
0: Yeah.
1: So the Knicks, without having to go through Boston and a formidable Milwaukee team that once was, should they be the favorite coming out of the East no matter who they play?
0: Yeah. Should, because we've seen, you know, some deficiencies in the other teams that are, you know, battling in that other series between Detroit and Cleveland. The Knicks should be the favorite.
1: I think I agree with you, because Detroit, outside of Cade Cunningham, the other guy, the other player that was injured, I can't think of his name right now, but they've been blitzing Cade Cunningham in this series, forcing him to give up the ball. And because they don't have any other, like, playmakers or shot makers or people who can get their own shot, they don't have enough of those cats, then the strategy is working by Coach Atkinson for the Cleveland Cavaliers, because making somebody else beat you or making somebody else prove that they're not self-checked is prevalent. It's prevalent. Yeah. So, all right. Up next, we're going to get to the NFL. The schedule release is out. Donnie and I are going to talk about some notable games, not just for our teams, but for the league as a whole. And we're going to do a way too early predictions on what our teams could possibly do. We're going to put the schedule up on the board. We're going to mute our mics and turn off our cams. Willie Epting Jr., Shake Back Sports Show, Donnie Epting, Dwayne Sutton, Big Day, Willie Epting Jr. again. Y'all come back and holler at us. Shake back, shake back, shake back. We gon' shake
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7: 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I look back at even as a national championship team, it was made up predominantly of Texas players. 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But we see the success of those players all over the country now, and again, it's a testament to the high school coaches and the high school programs in this state.
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0: Boy, that's hidden. Welcome back to the Shake Back Sports Show. Third and final segment. Yep. Donnie, what's going on, man?
1: I was about to freestyle.
0: I know, right? I know, right?
1: There once was this girl from Nantucket. Anyway.
0: what's good with you, brother?
1: Man, you know what? I don't even want to talk. I just want to dive right into this NFL schedule, this man. I got problems and concerns that don't concern the rest of y'all.
0: All right, we're going to go there right now. But before we do, second segment, we did talk about NBA playoffs and legacies of LeBron James and the New York Knicks, and are they the favorite? But Donnie, before we actually move any further, this third and final segment, it is being brought to you by us again. And we are, of course, the Big Game Christian Sports Network. For the last 14 years, you've been supporting the BGC Sports Network. And for the last 8, the BGC Sports Network too. So from all of us to all of you, we want to say thank you. And we look forward to the future and beyond. Real quick question, Donnie. As we are live on Facebook, LinkedIn, YouTube, Instagram TV, and of course not Twitter because Twitter's tripping. But your tagline says, "Is it September yet?" Is that for the Braves or is that for the 49ers?
1: Yes. and college football too.
0: Okay, well, I'm glad that we got that cleared up. Okay, so let's go ahead and move on to the NFL because, of course, the schedule release came out the other day. And Donnie says he has some problems, concerns, and whatnot. So we're going to put the schedule up on the screen if we can find it. What happened to the schedule? The schedule disappeared. All right, hold on a second while I get with the producer and retrieve that. But Donnie, let's talk about your concerns first and foremost. What's so funny?
1: All right, and the producer. I know that guy too. Here's my problem. I love football. I love football just as much as every other red-blooded football fan in these here United States and abroad. My problem is, I do believe there's a such thing as oversaturation. And I'm going to be probably not the most popular person by saying this, but doggone it, I don't want to see the NFL every day. Mm. Why are we having games on Wednesday?
0: Yeah. Yeah.
1: And you think about these players and you think about these teams and how they have to go through with conditioning. Come on. Wednesdays.
0: Yeah, that's going to be a whole new normal because we know the NFL has been pushing for more games, up to 18 games per season for a while. And this is just another thing. Now, with it being the fact that it's on a Wednesday, they're not going to be going up against anybody. And let's just go there real quick because the first game of the year is the ritual, right? It's the former Super Bowl participants, New England, of course, and Seattle. Now I know you love the Seattle Seahawks, Donnie, but
1: yeah, with all my hate, I mean heart.
0: Look, and then on top of that, something that really stuck out to me as well, when you were talking about your problem with the NFL, and it kind of goes along with the question that I had, did they get it right? And obviously from your answer, one could assume that it would mean no, that they didn't get it right. But I think they did get it right because on Thursday nights, in which we would have the most pitiful football played, they got a lot of great games slated for Thursday night, at least on paper.
1: Yeah. Yeah. Agreed.
0: Mm-hmm. All right. let's go to our teams. Let's go to, you want to do the Raiders first?
1: Yeah, let's do the Raiders first.
0: Okay. So the Raiders home to Miami to open the season, then at the Chargers, then at the Saints, Kansas City, New England, Buffalo, the Rams, the 49ers are going to be a civil war November the 9th, Donnie. Let's talk about that game in San Francisco or Santa Clara between my Raiders and your 49ers.
1: We'll win. Next question.
0: It's like that, huh?
1: Yeah.
0: Okay. So again.
1: No, but I do want to say this though.
0: Mm-hmm.
1: So that's at New York and then at San Francisco.
0: Yep.
1: The NFL is dirty. They're dirty. That's crazy.
0: Yeah. And the game against the Jets is at noon. Wow. All right, so Dice, looking at this schedule.
1: I'm sorry, I said Giants, I meant Jets.
0: Yeah, so looking at the schedule, we have the AFC East as well as the NFC South.
1: And then you're, no, you should have the NFC West.
0: What did I say, the South?
1: Yeah.
0: It is the West.
1: Yeah, you have your 17th game against an opponent of the South, if I'm not mistaken.
0: Yeah, then it's the Saints.
1: Yeah.
0: And we play the Saints in week 3. Seattle's going to be a battle. San Francisco's going to be a battle.
1: And that's back-to-back. The NFL is dirty.
0: Well, and then they have the Raiders at home versus the Chargers. And then the next week at home versus the Broncos.
1: That's tough, man. That is, all jokes aside, that's tough.
0: Why are they,
1: man?
0: Why are they giving us the playoff team schedule? I don't get it.
1: Well, you got to think about it. You got to think about the West. So the West, you had two teams out of the West that made the playoffs, right?
0: Mm-hmm.
1: And then the Chiefs were third at what, 8-9?
0: No, the Chiefs went, I think, 7-10 or 7-11. But
1: about 17 games, so.
0: Yeah.
1: And I'm going to get to a third place schedule in a minute. Mm-hmm. but just looking at the stretches of some of these games. At LA and then at New Orleans. Then you go home to face KC. Then you go to New England. And then you got Buffalo. That right. Matter of fact, find me a win in those first six games. And it might be week one. Might be week one.
0: I say Miami and the Saints. So that's two.
1: My boy J.A. Haynes the third ain't gonna like that.
0: Well, it doesn't matter what he likes. No, I'm just joking. All right, let's switch this over to your team, the San Francisco 49ers. I haven't really looked at their schedule other than the fact that I know we're playing that you guys are playing us. All right, so. The open the season, they get right down to business with the Rams. That's on Thursday night. Miami, Arizona, Denver, Seattle, at Washington, at Atlanta versus the Raiders, at Dallas versus the Vikings.
1: Easy win.
0: In Dallas.
1: Mm-hmm.
0: Okay, so let's talk about it then, because I don't mind. I never mind. Trolling Cowboys Nation. Okay.
1: So I want to back up. I want to back up the game. We're at Seattle and then home versus Washington.
0: Yes.
1: And then at Atlanta.
0: Uh-huh. Home. Okay. Home to Denver, at Seattle.
1: Ugh.
0: Home to Washington, at Atlanta. And
1: that's a tough four-game stretch right there.
0: And the game against the Commanders is on Monday night.
1: Mm-hmm. Well, let me first off, let's not gloss over the fact that we're playing the Los Angeles Rams to open the season, a division opponent. It's a home game. There's no place like home unless you're playing down under.
0: it's
1: Australia.
0: It's the Melbourne 49ers.
1: Against a division opponent in Australia. Look, I have nothing but love for Australia. Good day, Mike. Crocodile Dundee was that dude. Why are we playing a division opponent in Australia? Play Miami. The league, NFL, please schedule Miami in Australia. Or let's play in Australia later in the season. Not only do we play in Australia, Willie, we play in Mexico on Sunday Night Football. I saw that Kyle Shanahan said, well, maybe the league ought to let us play L.A. in Mexico and give them, you know, make them play another international game, too.
0: Mm-hmm.
1: Didn't happen. We're going to get a familiar foe in Kyler Midget Man Murray and Minnesota in Mexico. That four-game stretch we talked about, don't like it. Don't like it at all. I don't like the stretch later on in the season, where we got Seattle at home. We go to New York. We come home to play the Rams, I guess, because they're listening. This one is a versus and not an at. And then we go to L.A. So we got the Rams and Chargers in back-to-back weeks. Mm-hmm. Oh, and then after that, we got Kansas City. And after that, we got Philadelphia. December and January are going to be horrible. Those four games are going to be terrible.
0: Yeah, that is a murderer's row of playoff teams, and of course, last year's Super Bowl champion. And
1: one thing, bro, we supposed to have a third place schedule. Ain't nothing third place about this.
0: Not even a little bit.
1: Not even a little bit. Out of the East, you know, we're playing Washington and Dallas. Those things are good. Well, you know, we're playing the entire East. Let me make sure I say that. But we're playing the entire East, but we got Dallas. We got to go to Dallas. We got Washington. JD5 will be back. We're playing the the AFC West. By the way, 49ers at Chargers December 17th on Prime Video. That's going to be Harbaugh current versus Harbaugh old.
0: Yes.
1: Looking forward to that one.
0: All right, so
1: I'm mad. I'm just mad. I'll hush now.
0: I mean, yeah, looking at really from November on, it's going to be tight. I mean, you say it's going to be an easy win against the Raiders. That remains to be seen.
1: Yeah,
0: and then
1: yeah, we'll get to Cow Toes. Yeah, we got them too.
0: Uh huh. So look,
1: I think we'll get Minnesota.
0: Look, Dallas, Minnesota, Seattle, New York, Chargers, Rams, Chiefs, Eagles, Arizona. How many wins do you see there?
1: So after the bye week, I see the first three. I see the Giants for certain now. So that's four. So in those eight games or nine games, I'm going to be honest, I think we go 5-4.
0: Yeah, and of course, depending on how everything shakes out before y'all's bye week, I mean, the before is, it ain't easy, but it ain't necessarily the toughest either with Miami, Arizona, and D.C. in there. Okay. I think that is going to do it for this episode, Donnie. Any real quick final thoughts before we jump up out of here?
1: Final thoughts, real quick. Lane Kiffin, stay in your lane. You're not lying. You're telling facts. But stay in your lane. You coach the team in Baton Rouge now. Coach that team and don't talk about your former. Don't talk about your ex-boo. Concentrate on your current boo.
0: Enough said. All right. That's going to wrap it up for this edition of the Shake Back Sports Show on the BGC Sports Network. There's Donnie. There's Woe, but he's not there. Big day, of course. Sports fans all over the planet. Up next, the big homie, Box the Road with Donald Ware. Me. Y'all make sure y'all check him out. Y'all make sure y'all take care of each other. Y'all love each other. Y'all hug each other. I promise it's going to be all right. And we'll holler at y'all again real soon. Peace. We out. We gonna shake back. We gonna shake
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4: With your BGC Sports Network brief, I'm John James. NASCAR champion Kyle Busch died suddenly on Thursday, May 21st, 2026, at the age of 41. The racing world was stunned by the news, which came just hours after reports indicated he had been unexpectedly hospitalized. The Busch family, Richard Childress Racing, and NASCAR confirmed his passing in a joint statement, describing him as a once-in-a-generation talent who was fierce, passionate, and deeply dedicated to the sport. Known by his famous nickname, Rowdy, Busch leaves behind a historic legacy. He captured two NASCAR Cup Series championships and amassed 63 Cup Series victories, ranking ninth on the all-time wins list. The NASCAR community continues to mourn the immense loss of one of its most dominant and polarizing stars, while the family has requested privacy during this difficult time. With your BGC Sports Network brief, I'm John James.
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7: 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I am your host, Donald Ware. I tell you, the Pistons had a prime opportunity in Game 5, let a prime opportunity slip away, had the lead late in the game. Cavaliers come back and just take advantage of the Pistons in overtime. Prime opportunity for the Pistons. And look, in regulation, on three of the last four possessions, Cade Cunningham did not shoot the ball. Now, I give, you know, in that game, I give the Cavaliers a lot of credit, did a number on Cunningham, but he's got to shoot the ball. Like, some of those shots were not great shots. And then on that last play with the game tied, Thompson was clearly fouled. Like, that should have been a foul call because on Allen, right? Because Thompson had the, you know, got the rebounds. Good, great defense, as a matter of fact. He gets the rebound and was looking to, you know how sometimes guys kind of flop. Matter of fact, Cade Cunningham did that in overtime. He kind of flopped on one, expecting a call. Ball got stolen from him, and Cleveland comes down in overtime and takes like a 7-point lead at that time. So he was trying to get a call that didn't come. Thompson legitimately got fouled. He got tripped up. He was trying to throw the ball ahead, and there may have even been enough time for Detroit to have gotten off a shot. That was a missed call. That is not the reason why the Pistons lost that game. But, I mean, it could have been an opportunity for the Pistons. You make the foul call there. He's got two free throws. He's a, you know, he's a like an upper 50% free throw shooter, where the numbers would say he makes more than one of every two. So, you know, but again, it was much more than that. And so disappointment there for Detroit. Look, for those that may not have heard, the pioneer, the legend, Charlie Neal passed away earlier this week. And for those that don't know who Charlie Neal is, Charlie Neal, you talk about HBCUs and doing a lot for HBCUs, a lot of visibility, okay? He was the one when Robert Johnson founded BET, he wanted to show HBCU games. He called upon, okay, Charlie Neal. And that's, you know, how we came to know Charlie Neal from more of a national perspective. And then, of course, I mean, before there was Ernie Johnson, in terms of the halftime show during the NBA games on TNT and Turner, there was Charlie Neal, you know, that was doing those, doing the halftime, right? A phenomenal career. As a matter of fact, I had a chance, and one thing that we're going to do today here on the program, going to replay part of a conversation that I had with Charlie back in 2022, in April of 2022. And in looking up, like I was looking, was kind of looking for that particular conversation, that interview that we did, and come to find out, we had also had a conversation with Charlie, and I had forgotten about this all the way back in 2011, right? We had the Black History Month, the History Makers Past, Present, and Future, and we had a conversation with Charlie back in February of 2011. So I'm going to replay part of that conversation with Charlie Neal from 2022, and I did a bit of a tribute on BoxToRow.com for Charlie Neal. You can check that out. You can check out the conversation, as a matter of fact, from 2011 as well. But it's interesting because I remember him really from the Turner days, right? Like from the TNT days when he used to do some stuff. Or, I don't know if it was Turner. He did some stuff for Turner and TNT. But some of the stuff I mainly remember is like the stuff he did with the NBA. Like he had a great reputation across the NBA. And I remember seeing some games on BET back in the day, probably more so for me. Not the 80s, but like the 90s more so, right? But when I first met Charlie Neal was in 1999. I was the sports information director at North Carolina A&T. He was doing the MEAC package, some MEAC games that at that time were airing on Home Team Sports. Those in the D.C. area are going to remember Home Team Sports, or HTS as it was called. He was doing some games, some MEAC games for them, I believe with Mark Gray, if I'm not mistaken. I don't remember 100%, but that's when I first met him. Then when I left A&T and went on to NC State and did some other things before founding Box to Row, I kind of lost contact with him. And then back in 2005, I would see him at various events, whether it was conference tournaments or whatever the case may be. But, and then, of course, I had that conversation in 2011. But I didn't really know Charlie Neal until 2022, or get to know Charlie Neal until 2022, when Travis Mitchell, who's the founder of the HBCU All-Star Game, which is played during the Final Four weekend that Sunday, I think the first year was actually 2022 was the first year he had had you know everything in place, and then COVID hit in 2020. But the first year of that game was 2022. As a matter of fact, the fifth year of that game was in Indianapolis during this past Final Four. But Travis Mitchell, former head coach, men's basketball coach at Tennessee State, head men's basketball coach at Fort Valley State, founded this tournament, and he called upon Charlie Neal and me to be the broadcasters for that game. So we broadcasted that game. It was in New Orleans in 2022 on Sirius XM. And the next year called upon us to broadcast the game in Houston. And so really in 2022 is when I really began to know Charlie Neal a lot better. Charlie Neal and I became friends, really. I mean, again, acquaintances, knowing each other, but different in terms of the time we spent in 2022 in New Orleans calling that game, and then the downtime associated with that, 2023 in Houston. As a matter of fact, great story. He and I, meaning Charlie and I, are just sitting in the hotel lobby. It was the Saturday before the game, just kind of hanging out. A little bit, maybe even, I think we may have even been watching the Final Four, getting ready to watch the Final Four, and this was in Houston. And all of a sudden, Jesse Jackson came in with a gentleman, brought Jesse Jackson in, sat at our table. So it was just really literally, it was the three of us, nobody else. I mean, there were other people around, but I don't know if people weren't paying attention or whatever the case may be. It was literally the three of us. And Charlie was talking, you know, as we know, we lost Jesse Jackson more recently here, and he wasn't in the greatest of health. He may have been talking a little bit, but mostly Charlie was talking to him. And so it was something I'll never forget, because here are these two giants in Jesse Jackson and Charlie Neal interacting. And here it is, me just sitting there like, really like watching this in awe, like, is this really happening type of deal. And so those, that was one of the memories I had with Charlie. And then even after that, would interact with him, call him, text him, check in on him. He invited me, as a matter of fact, we're here in Raleigh, and I didn't even know that this was last year in 2025, last year, as a matter of fact, when the MEAC Bowling Championships were taking place at a bowling alley here in Raleigh. Now, ordinarily, I wouldn't have gone. I wouldn't have even known about him. I just would not have. And he called me, said, hey, come on through, or text me. He said, hey, why don't you come on through? I'm at the bowling alley. He was actually calling the event or the tournament for the championships for ESPNU, which he had done for a number of years, even when he wasn't doing the football for ESPNU, he was still doing some of the other sports, including bowling. So I came on through, and I knew, I knew about his preparation work, right? Like the work that he put in before he would broadcast any event. He would make sure that he was on top of everything. And I knew about that work ethic. But I got the chance to see it up close and personal, because he talked with every bowler from every team, every coach from every team, to make sure that he had an understanding of them, who they were, took his notes. Because, bowling, when you're calling bowling, that's mostly talking. It's not like, oh, it's some kind of action and you're, talking about, what happened and how many yards they threw for field goals or anything like that. So you've got to be able to talk, and you've got to be able to know who you're talking about, so you can talk about like something about one of the players or something about the coach, etc. So his preparation work, and it made me realize as I watched him that, boy, I really needed to step my preparation work up as well when I'm calling games. And last time I had communication with him, February 27th, CIAA Hall of Fame, and he was receiving an award, the Jimmy Jenkins Award, and he was unable to be there because he was sick. And Kermit Blunt accepted his award. I was texting him as this was going on, texted him the photo, and he texted me back, said he wasn't he was doing okay, but he had a long way to go is what he said. So that was actually the last time I talked with him. So, boy, really feeling right now for everyone that knew Charlie Neal, the Neal family, et cetera. And so more about Charlie Neal on this program, including conversations or a conversation that we had with him just 4 years ago. We'll be back.
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7: Be the Austin Reeves that we know he can be. 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You want to bring him back as a supporting cast with Doncic. 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You're not going to win a championship with LeBron. There's a number of reasons why LeBron James should not return. One, because you've got to move on from him, because Doncic is your guy. Two, the money. And then three, the competition out west.
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0: Remembering Charlie Neal right here on Box to Row. He passed away earlier in the week and had a chance to catch up with him right here on Box to Row. This was back from April of 2022. Had a really, I thought, a really good conversation, and I learned a lot about the career, the history of one Charlie Neal.
1: In terms of how you even got into broadcasting, you were one of the first black play-by-play men when you're talking about NFL, NBA, and major college football.
2: Yeah, I was very fortunate. I was in, I guess, in the right place at the right time. My whole career in television basically started in Washington, D.C. at the NBC station. And at the time, this was back in 1970, they were specifically looking for an African-American to join their sports team. Jim Simpson, Dan Daniels, and Maurice Siegel were the big names in sports in Washington, D.C. at that time. And Jim Simpson was big at NBC. He was the Brian Gumbel of NBC at the time. Back in the 70s. So they were looking for an African-American, and they had a tryout. Myself, Curt Flood, the baseball player, and Ron Pinckney. Mm-hmm. Ron Pinckney, we were the three that auditioned for the job. Fortunately, I got it. And that's why my TV career took off. I was doing sports locally in Washington, D.C. I was the weekend sports anchor at the NBC station, which is an owned and operated station in Washington. I went from there to Philadelphia to Channel 6, which is an ABC station there, and then from there to Detroit to CBS, and then from there to New York. So I was very fortunate, because most people, when you start out in this business, you start out in Lexington, Kentucky, in Auburn, Alabama. I mean, with Dowie, Alabama. You know, Podunk, Mississippi, you know, and then you work your way up to the different markets. But to start out in a major market like Washington, D.C., work in a major market like Philadelphia, a major market like Detroit, and a major market, the number one market in the country, New York City, I was very fortunate. And then during that time, BET was brought into fruition by Bob Johnson. And we had a meeting, and he told me that he was interested in putting together a black network which would feature black college sports, and asked me if I would be interested. I didn't know Bob, and he didn't know me, really. Someone gave him my name, and we met, and I believed in what he wanted to do, because the only time you saw any black colleges being featured was maybe once or twice a year. ABC might do a game, and they would pick up maybe something with Grambling, because Eddie Robinson was big, like Dion is now today. Eddie Robinson was that person that garnered a lot of attention back in those days. And so you would see maybe one game a year, maybe two. So Bob Johnson changed that whole landscape by putting together BET and then us doing a game a week. And we did that. I did that for 23 years with him. You know, not only football, we did baseball. We did basketball, and we did a lot of features. We did the UNCF golf tournaments. We covered the All-Star game at the NBA All-Star games. We covered the World Series of Baseball, Super Bowls. You know, we were a presence at all of these events of magnitude. You know, that's when I first met Dion. He's between baseball and football. And we became pretty good friends back then, because he had decided he was not going to talk to any media because somebody misquoted him or something he didn't like. And he got into an altercation with one of the sportscasters. And he just was not and he would talk to me. You know, he'd come out to batting practice, and, you know, everybody would be standing around. This was during the World Series. We were up in Toronto. And he wouldn't talk to any reporters. And he saw me. He said, "Hey, you want to interview me?" I said, "Yeah." He said, "Come on." So it was one of those type things, you know. So I've developed a good relationship with athletes over the years. And, Shaq, when he was at LSU, I remember him. And interviewing his dad at the NBA All-Star game, you know. So I've been very fortunate to be in a lot of places when things were happening. I did the first ever Goodwill Games that was in Moscow in 1986. You know, that was after the United States had boycotted the Olympics. And we went to Russia, Ted Turner, and I went over there, did gymnastics and track and field.

0: That started in 1985, I believe it was, with me, with them. And like I said, it was enjoyable. I did that show every Tuesday and Friday from Atlanta, and then I did a Sunday night show with Nick Charles called The Core Sports Page. So I was back in, and I was still living in the Washington, D.C. area, so I was on a plane, you know, almost every day of the week going somewhere, because then on the weekends I would do a game for BET. And it got so bad when I wake up not knowing where what city you'd wake up and try to figure out where am I supposed to go today, what am I supposed to do. But when it really got bad was when you wake up at home and try to call room service. So that was just, But it's all good. It's enjoyable. I wouldn't trade it for anything. But I'm very, like I said, I've been very fortunate. If I don't live another day, another minute, I've been able to experience some things and do some things some people can't even dream of.
1: No question about it. The one and only Charlie Neal joins us here on the program. It's interesting because in talking with you, like you know, when you were in Detroit, you were doing, you know, a major college basketball. I remember you talked about doing a game with Dick Vitale. You were doing Lions games. You did the NBA. You were still doing BET. So you were doing what you wanted to do, no question. I mean, by the way, before the they should call you the original Fly Jock, by the way. With all, yeah, right? Like you were all over the place doing a bunch of different stuff, doing what you love to do. Do you feel as though you... Were there some other things maybe that you wanted to do? Do you feel like you've gotten the true credit that you, in fact, deserve as a pioneer, broadcaster?
0: I've never been one who looked for attention. And worried about what other people thought about what I should get, what I shouldn't get, you know, or should I? Yeah, you always think, well, I would love to be the guy who does a Super Bowl. It didn't happen. Okay. But it's no big thing. Because like I said, I've done, there's only so many people who broadcast Super Bowl. It's only so many people that can do certain things. So I'm not upset that it doesn't happen. Sometimes you do get pigeonholed. When I came along with ESPN, they basically brought me in because that was when ESPNU began in 2005. And they basically were focusing on historically black colleges and universities because BET had stopped doing sports at that time. And they brought me in. And a lot of times when you see things, it says, you know, as the voice of HBCUs and stuff like that. But I didn't just do black college games for ESPN. I did Southeastern Missouri State. I did Kent State. I did University of Buffalo. You know, I did University of Akron. I mean, I did other games for them. I did Utah in basketball. I mean, I was not in a position where they did not allow me to do other things. My primary focus was because of my association with HBCUs. They felt that it was very important for that association to continue. And that was why a lot of times most of the stuff that I did was with HBCUs. But I'm grateful. You know, I'm grateful that I had the opportunity. I'm grateful that I had the ability. And I'm grateful that somebody thought enough of me to say, hey, we need to bring him on to do this.
1: 50 plus years in the broadcast business, still going strong. He's the one and only Charlie Neal joins us here on Box to Row. Charlie, we could do this all day. I really appreciate the time. I really appreciate a lot of the history lessons that you gave me in our about, 36 hours in New Orleans that we spent together. Man, we look forward to talking with you real soon.
0: Anytime, Donald. Anytime, man. I appreciate you calling.
1: Again, that conversation was with Charlie Neal back in April of 2022. I hope you learned a lot from that conversation. And again, if you missed it, you can visit our website, boxtorow.com. All of the stuff that he was doing, you heard about the respect level, like a Deion Sanders wouldn't talk. I think he was talking about Tim Carver when he had that run-in with Tim Carver. And Deion, at the time, player, wasn't talking with anyone, would talk with Charlie Neal. You heard him mention he used to do play.

0: play-by-play for the Lions, right? For other colleges, Utah, et cetera. And again, before Ernie Johnson and the crew, it was Charlie Neal that was doing the pregame, halftime, postgame for the NBA. So what a pioneer, you know, in the realm of, in particular, play-by-play, because if you look across the landscape of anything, I mean, you don't see a lot of black play-by-play, not as many as you should see. There's a lot of black play-by-play folks out there, and you don't see that as much as we should see. And so just in talking with them, let me, you know, I'm a play-by-play guy. It inspires me to go out and do more play-by-play, which is something that I'm trying to do now. And again, not just in HBCUs, but in sports generally speaking. And so that is what Charlie Neal was in fact able to do. He did it well. He was a pioneer. He was a legend. And so he's going to be sorely, sorely missed. Again, Charlie Neal passing away earlier in the week. And so we honor him right here on Box to Row. Up next here on the program, actually still to come here on Box to Row, we're going to talk about the NFL schedule. Up next, we're going to talk about tips. Keep it locked.
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2: Reporting to you live, the sexiest and most entertaining superstar live, Trick Williams, has finally arrived. Let's talk about it.
0: Let's talk about it. I got to ask about this meteoric rise. You're 31. A lot of these folks you see in WWE, as you know, they come in and get their rise order in their later years. So just kind of talk about that. You're one of the rising superstars in WWE.
2: Man, first and first, man, God is good. I refer to myself as the anointed one because that's what it is. I mean, God bless with the opportunity to shine every single Friday night, Monday, Saturday, PLEs, Royal Rumble, Saudi Arabia. It don't matter. I mean, when you anointed for something and ordained to do something, that's just where you're supposed to be. So I'm grateful for that, and I take my job very seriously.
0: Michael B. Jordan, that MBJ is your time too, but I got to take it back. Two of my favorite shows, The Wire and Friday Night Lights, two of my favorites of all time. What

0: influential men and women in my life that said, hey, yo, Mike, you keep this up, this could be a career. You can continue to do this. And I didn't have the confidence within myself. When you got, you know, Idris Elba, and you got, you know, J.D. Williams and Wendell Pierce and Larry Gilliard Jr. and Andre Royo, and you have all these guys, you know, Wood Harris, you know, telling me, you know, hey, you know, Mike, you got something. That was a pivotal place for me.
1: Patrick, right here. This being your fifth Super Bowl, what do you remember most about this whole process with respect to the first Super Bowl? And when I say the whole process, I mean the preparation, not only for the game, but the media and all of that, as opposed to now. How do you kind of compare that? Is it still kind of fun?
2: Yeah, it's still fun. I mean, every Super Bowl is its own experience. But I think more than anything, it's just preparing because you know the process. You know what it takes throughout the week. And it gives you more experience and more calm where you're not worried. And you just continue to work to be the best version of yourself you can be and learn from your previous Super Bowls. And hopefully you can play even better in the game when you get out there on Sunday.
1: The one and only Kathy Griffin. So you're going to touch on this, something about this 23-year-old. Something about this 23-year-old. You fell in love with a 23-year-old?
3: Don't you judge me. Don't you dare judge me. I'm vital. I'm a vital woman, and I'm sexy as hell. I can't help it. You know I'm redhead. And yeah, I had a fling with a 23-year-old. So what? It was too adult, and I thought he was great, and I'm glad I did it. And let me tell you something else. Don't tell me that women of a certain age don't want to get laid. I want to get laid as much as the next guy. And nobody's going to stop me. I stand by it. No apology.
4: It was Stephen Curry, your progress from Davidson to now with Golden State.
5: Where I've come from in high school into a small D1 college at Davidson. It's a great story, and I'm just having fun, you know, living my dream and riding the ride.
1: That the voice of Chase Elliott, the third youngest driver to win the NASCAR Cup Series. How special is that for you?
6: To see kind of how our team has progressed and how I've progressed since then, to have an accolade like this now has changed a lot. And I think we've gotten a lot better. I think I've gotten a lot better. I think we've become a very well-rounded race team, and we've improved in a lot of areas, which is not always easy to do.
1: Dave Roberts, manager of the LA Dodgers, to be person of color and be the manager of the Dodgers, what does that mean to you?
7: There's not many of us in baseball to do things the right way, to hopefully give other people of color opportunity. Hopefully it just paves the way. So I think that for me, I definitely look at it as responsibility, but something I'm willing to undertake.
1: Snoop Dogg is on the mic. Pay attention.
8: I appreciate the love that I get, and I appreciate the sport of hip-hop, and it's giving me back that same love in return, you know, for the amount of years that I've been doing it. I've always wanted to tour with the same, you know, spirit of I make music for the people. I make it go for them, and I always make them a part of it. I never separated myself and tried to be a star. I've always wanted to be one of the people that you can look to as somebody that was, you know, like your uncle because of the way that I treat people. And I feel like my career is representative of that. That's why the longevity is there. That's why the love is there. And that's why I maintain the status of, you know, being relevant for so many years.
1: That is the voice of Kevin Durant.
9: Yeah, well, I'm just, you know, trying to get better every single day. We've been through a lot as a team, and I enjoy playing with a great group of guys. So, you know, I'm just trying to enjoy every moment of it.
1: Kevin Hart, George is here.
10: Right now, I'm on cloud nine. This is the time where I'm in demand, so you make the best of it. You pick great projects, you get behind them, and you put them out. And the goal is to keep them coming. So that's making sure that you're in control of your destiny. And right now, I am.
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1: 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Follow us while you're there. Also on my personal X account at DWare1, at DWare1. So Friday was for the last 24 years, my wife and I have gotten up in the morning to make sure that children, our various children, have gotten off to school. Okay, for the last 24 years. And on Friday, it was the last time that we'll have to get up early. And I'm not saying this is a good thing. I mean, I guess in a way it's good, but look, I'm an early person, generally speaking, anyway. But think about it. And those that have had multiple children over many years will understand. It was the last time I had to get up with a child to see them off to school. All right. So sort of melancholy. Right. Like, won't have to do that anymore. And I'm not saying that that's a good thing per se. I mean, I can remember when we have four and three of them were it was 1 year. I can't remember the year now as we speak right now, but fifth grade, I think second grade and kindergarten, fifth grade, second grade, kindergarten. So that was the last year that the three of them that are the closest ones. Our oldest one is 10 years older than the next oldest one, or 14 years older than the youngest one. But when they all, it was going to be the last time we took a picture, the first day of their last day in school together, it would be the last time ever that they would be at the same school, in this case, in elementary school. So I can remember that. And I tell you, man, did that, got up with the last one for the very last time. Won't ever have to do that, at least with my own children in life. So I want to switch gears a little bit. And this is a topic that it sort of always comes up, especially when you're out eating or, obviously at a restaurant or getting a ride share. So we were in Las Vegas last weekend, and, you know, you can expect that, you know, if you do a ride share, if you go to a restaurant, you're going to tip, right? That you're going to tip. But I got to tell you, it's a couple things that have taken the cake for me over the last couple of years in terms of tips. One was going back about 3 years ago now, when there was a sandwich shop. As a matter of fact, it was a sandwich shop. So we're in essence talking about fast food, that when you went to go pay your bill, it asked you, did you want to leave a tip? Blew my mind, right? Like, we're talking about fast food. I've never seen that before. You had the option or not to leave a tip. But the other one that really blew my mind happened again this past weekend in Las Vegas. We stayed at one of the nice hotels, nice resort, a hotel with the casino, the whole nine, right off of the strip. And, you know, we were getting ready to leave or to check out. And, man, I was thirsty. Like, I was really, really thirsty. Wanted a water. So I went to go pay for the water. Of course, only thing you can use is your card. And the water, first of all, the water costs, and we're talking about maybe a 20-ounce bottle of water that costs $7.50. That was in of itself. But when you went to go pay, the first thing, if you want, the first question, if you will, it asked when you went to go use your card was, did you want to leave a tip? I'm paying for water at the convenience store at the hotel is asking me for a tip. Then on top of that, right, I'm paying $7.50 for a 20-ounce bottle of water. Absolutely crazy. Now, I'm not sure. You know, sometimes if you have like a hotel there, you know, they're on one system, maybe a payment system. So it asks, no matter whether you're, I don't know, checking in or if it's the bellhop or whatever, that they may ask for a tip. Generally speaking, I mean, you know, if you had people that provided a service for you, bellhop, you would pay cash. Of course, we're in more of a cashless society now, not totally, but more and more we're becoming more cashless. And by the way, before I even talk about tipping, what's the deal with these restaurants, mostly, not fast food restaurants, but like a lot of restaurants, maybe not the ones that are chain restaurants or national restaurants, but more of the independent restaurants. Why are you passing a service charge to use my card onto me. Don't pass that on to me. I'd rather you make the prices of the food higher, okay, to make up for a for me using my card, because it also it really nowadays it makes you want to use cash, and maybe that's what they want you to do. But don't pass. I mean, look, you're using the card reader, okay? Don't pass the savings on the amount that the card companies, because you know you're using their system, so that. Because this is the society that we live in. It's a cash. It's becoming more of a cashless. As a matter of fact, some countries you go to, all they use is cash. I mean, you're passing that service charge on to me, the service charge that the card company is charging you. Don't pass that on to me. What you do is you put it in the price of your food and then move on from there. I'm beginning to see this increasingly more and more. And for somebody like me, you know, I'm all about good food, right? But if restaurants are going to do that, I may stop going to said restaurant. Now, again, you don't see that a lot in national or chain restaurants. Okay, let me get that out the way. Back to the tips. I'm all about tipping when a service is provided for me, whether that's my server, and I'm at, you know, I'm there. I think, you know, one time, you know, years and years ago, it was like 15%. Then it went up to 18%. And now sort of the standard rate is 20%. Sometimes they'll make a suggestion like on the bill, it'll say 18%. We've gotten away from 15%. So it's 18%, 20%, and then 22%. Right. And generally, I mean, I leave 20%. If the service is really, really good, I'll leave more. Let me give you an example. As we were waiting at the airport, and this is another pet peeve, right? Like the whole tipping. So I want to tip for service. So let me get back to this. I'll tip for service. If it's a service at a restaurant, if it's a ride share, I mean, I'm normally going to tip on a ride share. If somebody's providing a service for me, if I normally at the airport carry my own bags, I always have. But if I have to have someone to help me that provides that service, then I'm going to tip them. Right. We were at the airport last week and had gone to a coffee shop, gotten some coffee I'd gotten some hot chocolate. And you know, when these bills come up, like you get these bills, a lot of times what is another pet peeve of mine is they're asking for a tip in advance. Like you haven't even provided the service and you're asking me for a tip. That irks me to no end, right? Provide the service first, then let me decide whether or not I want to tip you, especially in a situation where a tip is not required. So, I think to me, a coffee shop falls in this category. Yes, I mean, in a way, like most, you're providing a service, but I guess I'm of the mindset that while you're everybody's providing a service, right? But you generally never in the past have, nor has it been encouraged. And a coffee shop is not exactly fast food, but it's in that sort of vein. You're getting something quickly. You're not sitting down at a restaurant where they seat you and come and serve you. It's in that same vein. You normally don't tip in that instance. Well, I got to tell you, this coffee shop, the hot chocolate was so good. I mean, and this is a shop I go to, you know, a lot of times when I want to get hot chocolate, that I wanted to go back and tip the person. See, like, I'm going to tip you if you provide the service, right? Like these companies that are asking for tips before the service is even provided, like, please stop that. Okay. But again, getting back to giving tips to people who provide services, I'm all about that. I'm all about the 20% minimum. If the service is extra special, then I'm about that as well. And if the service isn't great, then you have the right to, I'm not saying not to tip, but you do have that right. And that's not something that I normally do, because people that are in this industry and provide a service like a server at a restaurant, et cetera. That is how they get paid. Like, they get paid generally less than minimum wage. And on top of that, those tips that they get, they have to split them maybe with the bus person or someone else. Person at the bar, for instance, if you get a drink, et cetera, right? So give me good service, I'm going to give you the standard. Give me phenomenal service, and I'm going to give you more. Give me bad service, Most likely I'm going to give you less if it's bad, and generally I haven't had bad service. But part of the point being tips in terms of companies asking for them, suggesting them. I guess it's not an ask, it's more of a suggesting. But I mean, sometimes it can put a person in a bad situation. And I say a bad situation, I guess really what I mean is that they're obligated to do it, right? Like, if you're not in the mindset and you feel like an obligation, then you feel like you have to tip. There are people that are like that because they're just nice like that. I'm not one of those kinds of people that feel like I have to tip. Matter of fact, you may ask me for a tip if it's a service industry I don't think deserves a tip, then I'm just not going to give one, period. Right there in your face. You know, so we're in this sort of tipping society, if you will, and it's really gotten out of control. And what really sent it over the top for me that I wanted to raise this conversation is, again, at the hotel, I paid $7.50 for a water, and they asked me for a tip. Your thoughts on tipping? Hit me up at DWare1 and at Box to Row.
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13: It's Donald Ware from the press box to press row.
1: After dropping some nuggets over the last, I don't know, quite some time, as a matter of fact, in terms of various matchups, and I say nuggets, the NFL actually dropped some of the actual matchups. The NFL released its full schedule on Thursday night. And I'm going to start here. As a season ticket holder for the Washington Commanders, we always anticipate the schedule. Like, we can't wait for the schedule to come out. With, you know, my responsibilities as the play-by-play voice for A&T football, I've got to look around in terms of, okay, we have these matchups. We already know the matchups that A&T is going to have. And so now we're saying, okay, how do the Commanders look? Do we have to leave early on a Sunday morning after I've traveled from a game, let's say in Rhode Island, right? Do I have to come back home from Rhode Island and then Sunday morning leave Raleigh to go up to D.C., which is about a 4.5-hour drive or so? How does that look? So we're always in anticipation. And from that vantage point, really like the schedule, because there's only one time I think A&T plays in New Jersey. But it's a noon game, so you get back to Greensboro probably 8-9 o'clock, and then so I'll have some time to sleep and then leave for the game in the morning. But in terms of the schedule overall for the Commanders, you know, one of the things that I like that people are not talking about the Commanders this year, not really, and I like that because I think the Commanders are going to sneak up on some teams. I rarely Really, never. Okay. I try to be as objective as possible, and probably maybe in a lot of respects, as most people are with their various team, subjective, but subjective to the point on a quote unquote negative side, if you will. So not a lot of people are talking about the Commanders, but you got to remember last year, Jaden Daniels was hurt for a majority of the season, and injuries played a big part in why the Commanders only won, I believe it was four or five games last year. It had a huge part. I normally don't say that, but it really, really did. So even within the division, like everybody's talking about, really, most people are talking about the Giants, right? Because you got Jackson Dart, you've got all of these weapons, and more so you've got John Harbaugh as the head coach. So everybody's talking about the Giants. A lot of people are still talking about the Cowboys, and rightfully so, because you're looking at a Cowboys team that offensively we already know. But again, if we go for the last 6 years, it's been good year, bad year, good year, bad year, good year, bad year for Dak Prescott. He's coming off of 2025. That was a really, really good year. And for whatever reason, the bad years over that stretch, some of them all three of them really, I believe, were tied to injuries. So we'll have to, if you go by, you know, we'll see, right? But if you're looking at what that offense looks like on paper, looks really good. And by the way, they did a really good job, the Cowboys, in the draft, not to mention some other pieces defensively. So I'm going to give the Cowboys some credit in terms of being good. And then we're talking about, of course, the Eagles as well, only 2 years removed from winning a Super Bowl. You look at Jalen Hurts. I mean, I think there are a lot of questions surrounding Jalen Hurts and his play over last year. And that's something that I don't, you know, I hadn't said before this season. I think there are some legitimate question marks surrounding Jalen Hurts. So we'll see, but it's still a talented team. You got to figure AJ Brown's going to be moved, but you know, they've added, and it's still a really good football team. So I'm going to give the Eagles their credit as well, but a lot of people aren't talking about the Commanders. But now with respect to the Commanders, you're talking about opening the season. Like, I haven't been able to peruse every single schedule, but I wonder how many teams within a division open the season on the road against division opponents. The Commanders open the season on September 13th on the road at Philly, then the following week on the road at Dallas, right? Like, we've seen in the past the Commanders and Cowboys matchup has mostly been towards the latter part of the season, where the NFL said, we're going to bump it up because it's not the same matchup. Like, you have a matchup like that, it's a rivalry, but it's not the same, and it hasn't been good as a rivalry for a really long time. So maybe that's one of the reasons. But anyway, to open the season on the road with two division games, boy, that is very, very tough for the Commanders. But in looking at the schedule, two Monday night games, a Thursday night game, a couple of Sunday night games. So you know that the league really, really likes what it sees in Jaden Daniels. And it's a couple of things, because even when the Commanders were bad, and it wasn't that long ago, like last year, I don't really count last year, but let's go back to 2023 and before. Like, the Commanders were really, really bad. Still got more games than it probably should have gotten on national television. But I think a lot of that has to do because the Commanders, look, in Washington, D.C., it's all about the Commanders. Shout out to our affiliate in Washington, at the WHUR's HD3 station, as a matter of fact, that carries Box to Row. But in Washington, it's all about the Commanders. It's the Commanders and then everybody else. That's just how it goes. So you've got the passionate fan base in the eighth largest market, or the seventh largest market, and then you've got, you know, there's still a lot of Commanders fans in the South, like before the there may be as many Commanders fans in North Carolina, maybe, as there are Panthers fans, because before the Panthers were in North Carolina, it was about the Commanders. And really in the South, there's still a good fan base of Commanders fans in the South. So that's probably why a lot of times you've seen, even when the Commanders did not deserve to be on national TV, were because you're in the seventh largest market, and then you have a semi-national fan base. It's maybe not as national a fan base as perhaps the Cowboys or the Steelers or teams like that, but it is a national fan base. So, just from a fan perspective, talking about the Commanders. You know, in looking at over this schedule, they talk about sort of, revenge games, if you will. So, for instance, when the Giants play the Ravens, the NFL has some wiggle room, because you generally, I believe each division plays teams in two divisions each year, right? So you have sort of that dynamic. So then the NFL can play with the schedule a little bit, like the opening game is going to be a rematch of the Super Bowl, which that generally would not have been a game, because if you're looking at the Seahawks and the Patriots, this is not a year where the NFC West plays the AFC East, but you have that matchup to open the season because it's a Super Bowl rematch. And to a lot of degree, you look at the Giants and the Ravens, that's sort of a get back game. Can John Harbaugh exact some revenge on the team that he was with for 18 seasons, won a Super Bowl, and they fired him, right? Can he exact a little bit of revenge? You have sort of those storylines, right? One of the things, again, excuse me, and I talked about this, it really bothers me, right? Like, I'm one, and there are a lot of people out there that can afford these streaming services, right? You can afford to have these streaming services. Well, you've got a big time football game. This is the kind of stuff that I'm talking about, right? Like I talked extensively last month, maybe about a month ago now, about these the NFL in particular, but these sports teams. And we talked about Duke's got a deal with Prime now for three games, or with Netflix, excuse me, for three games in the 26 and 27 season, right? But again, not everybody can afford to have streaming services, right? Some people can't afford to even have cable. So with the NFL and these sports leagues, you go NFL, NBA, Major League Baseball, the National Hockey League, they all have games that air on network television. What does that mean when you talk about network television? What it means is you don't have to have cable or streaming services to watch games. All you have to have is the old antenna, which we used to call it. It's still an antenna, I guess, in a lot of respects now, but it's digital. It's digital, right? So all you have to have is the box. You can get a box or a digital antenna, whatever, for like $10, as long as you got to position this antenna the right way. It's not the same as when you had the old antennas and we had analog, and you could pick up, when I lived in the DC area, we could pick up, before we had cable and you had the antenna, you could pick up stations really well in Baltimore, right? It's not the same anymore. It's digital. So, like even where I am, I have a hard time when I've used the digital television antenna to even pick up local stations. Sometimes it can be kind of hard depending upon where the tower or the signal of that station is. You've got on Christmas, you've got Packers and Bears. That's a big time matchup. It's on Netflix. Like, what are we doing? Like, that's the kind of stuff that I'm talking about in terms of I mean, the schedule's great. You know, a lot of excitement. You got some really good matchups. No doubt about it. Promises to be another exciting NFL season. But Packers and Bears on Christmas and on Netflix? Really? I mean, I get it. Probably had to go that way because the NBA, while maybe not from a ratings perspective, still owns Christmas when you're talking about on network television, more specifically ABC. They may even move some to NBC. And then, of course, ESPN as well. Look, my time is about up. I thank you for yours. For more information on Box to Row, visit our website, boxtorow.com. 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
15: 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Here I... Featuring Crowley Eagles baseball and softball.
16: Well, I hope you had to catch your breath because we're going to play another game of baseball as the Crowley Eagles took care of business in game two. By the count of 8-5. So, here we go. All the marbles. One game to decide who moves on and who puts their uniforms up on Monday. First pitch, and that will be a strike 0-1. New umpire behind the plate, so no balls and one strike. Solis gets the sign from Ogilvy. And the 1-1. There's a foul down the first third base line, so it's 0-2. So, top of the first, game three, no score. Crowley is the visitor. So, no balls and two strikes to Solis, who, again, you have 120 pitches per series. Pitch on the way. And there is a little number towards second base. Solis will hurry. Bobbles the ball, and then Jones is safe. So an E1 right off the bat. So Jones at first. Here's Arriaga. So an error on Heights. They had two in the last game that cost them two runs. So runner at first. That was just a little number. Solis was getting ready to throw to first, and he dropped the ball. So here's Arriaga, top of the first. No score. Arriaga shows bunt. Throw to first, and Jones is back. No outs here in the first. Arriaga shows bunt. Pitch. And that ball is low, 1-0. So one ball and no strikes. Arriaga bunts inside, and it's 2-0. So two balls and no strikes. Solis on the hill for Heights. He finished game two. Back in 2018, Crowley had to do the same thing, win two to move on. Pitch on the way. And there is a nice bunt toward the third baseman. He'll wait, hot, throws to first, and there is one out, runner goes to second. So Arriaga with a sacrifice bunt. Here's Boltinghouse, the center fielder. One out, runner at second. Nate in that last game, flat out, hit by pitch, singled and stole the base, singled again and walked. Crowley put up a five spot in that seventh inning to win 8-5. Now they've got a runner at second here. Crowley scored the first run of the game. One out here, bases loaded for Crowley. Pitch to Jay, on the way. Drive to right field, going back, to the wall, off the wall. Here comes one, here comes two. Crowley will tie the game at six. Runners will stop at second and third. And now the ball gets by, the third baseman throws there, the tag is safe, and Crowley leads. Oh, my goodness. The ball goes all the way to right field. Three-run score, but Perilla gets tagged out at third, so there are two outs. So Jones scores, Arriaga scores, and Colt scores, two outs, and the bases are clear. Perilla tagged out at third. So it should be 7-6 Crowley with two outs in the fourth. Here is Morales. Well, that ball almost left the yard. So 7-6 Crowley up one here in the fourth inning. Here comes Morales, who has walked and struck out. So the base-clearing double scored. Perilla thought he could make it to three, but didn't. But Crowley leads 7-6. Pitch on the way. Strike 0-1. So no balls and one strike. Torres gets the sign and comes home. And there is a drive down the line, third baseline. Here comes one. And rounding first, going to second is Morales, and he will stop with an easy two-out double. And the Eagles keep it going, up 7-6. Here's Melendez, who got on via the error and singled and stole the base. And that's going to be all for Torres. Pitching change for Heights. We'll tell you who it is when we come back. So pitching change as Orr comes in to pitch for Heights. Crowley has put three in this inning and now lead by the count of 7-6. And runner at second after Morales hit a double. So here is Melendez, who got on via the error, singled, and stole a base. Crowley up 7-6, three runs in this inning. We may not be through till midnight. And this is game three. So here's Melendez. Runner at second, or pitching now for Heights. He'll work from the stretch. Pitch on the way. And that's a strike 0-1. So there are two outs here in the fourth. If you've just joined us, Crowley up 7-6. Seven runs, six hits, no errors for Crowley. 6-4-3 for Heights. One ball and no balls and one strike. Pitch on the way. Foul tip, 0-2. So no balls and two strikes. So no balls and two strikes to Melendez. Lopez would be next, or Garcia will bat next. Stretch by Orr. Morales gets his lead at second. Crowley up one. Pitch, high, 1-2. So one ball and two strikes. Temperature, by the way, is 85 degrees, but the humidity is what's the problem. Pitch on the way by Orr. Swing and a miss, strike three, and the inning is over. But Crowley puts three on the board and takes the lead. 7-6 as we go to the bottom of the fourth. Bottom of the fourth we go. Your Eagles on top, 7-6. Yeah, as I said in the last inning, we'll be here. We're going to be here a while because everybody's running out of pitchers. So here is Lara to lead off. He grounded to third his first time up, and then Spires and then Orr, 9-1-2. Arriaga still on the mound for Crowley. So Lara 0-1 today. Winner gets Azel or Birdville in the second round. So here we go. Christian Arriaga still pitching. Colt moves back to shorts. Garcia stays at second. So Christian takes a deep breath. First pitch to Lara. Bang! And a missed strike one. Melendez now catching for Crowley. So no balls and one strike here in the fourth. Crowley, four in the third, three in the fourth, and lead 7-6. No balls and one strike to Lara. Christian, boy, he's taking too much time. Again, high school baseball needs a pitch clock and time called. So no balls and one strike here, no outs in the fourth. Crowley up 7-6. Christian from the windup. Delivers, and that's ball 1-1. So one ball and one strike. Game three here. Game one went to Heights, 9-1. Game two went to Crowley, 8-5. Now we're playing game three. Pitch, and that's low, 2-1. So two balls and one strike. Which team has the most fresh arms? Pitch. Swing and a miss, strike two. Nice pitch. So two balls and two strikes. Check the college scoreboard for you. Wake Forest leading Louisville 8-2. Texas over West Virginia 5-2. Pitch popped up high into the Fort Worth sky. Morales in front of the dugout will make the catch, and there's one out. Here is Spires, who has hit by a pitch, scored two runs, and singled. So one out here in the fourth. Crowley up 7-6.
17: I saw you get the AED, so I wanted to check.
18: Yeah, just for precaution.
17: Okay.
16: So one out here in the fourth. Here is Spires. Orr up next. Arriaga comes home. And that's a strike on a changeup. Well, that was a very high changeup curve, and it's 0-1. My goodness. Boy, when it dropped, it dropped. So no balls in one strike and one out here in the fourth. Pitch on the way by Arriaga. And that's low, 1-1. One ball and one strike. So one ball and one strike to Spires. Orr would be next. Crowley up 7-6. Pitch on the way. And that's high, 2-1. So two balls and one strike. When Crowley comes up in the next inning, it will be Garcia, Green, and Colt. 7, 8, and 9. Two balls and one strike here to Spires. Pitch on the way. That's high, 3-1. Don't walk him. Every time he gets on base, he scores. Three balls and one strike. So three balls and one strike. Orr would be next. Garcia looking for his third strike out of the game. And that's strike two. Oops. Come back there, Mr. Spires. 3-2. Okay. That has happened in this series. Three balls and two strikes to Spires. Orr would be next. And then Montanez. 3-2 pitch on the way. Drive to right field. That's going to hook foul by about 2 feet. So we'll do it again. So three balls and two strikes to Spires. One out here in the fourth. Crowley up 7-6. Winner gets Azle or Birdville. Texas up 5-2 over West Virginia in the eighth. They're in Morgantown. So three balls and two strikes and one out. Crowd starting to thin because of the weather and the heat. So three balls and two strikes. One out here in the fourth. Pitch on the way. And that is a foul ball. Hit him, hit the bat, and then goes foul. So we do 3-2 again. So three balls and two strikes. One out here in the fourth. Crowley up 7-6. Crowley got their runs in the third and the fourth. Heights got theirs in the first and the third. Three balls and two strikes to Spires. Christian comes home. Popped up. Morales, two steps toward the bag and makes the catch, and there's two outs. Here is Orr, who has grounded to the pitcher, hit by a pitch, and scored a run. We're in the fourth, halfway through the game. Crowley up 7-6.
19: Now batting number four, Hayden Orr.
16: Winner gets Azle or Birdville in the next round. Montanez would be next. Pitch by Arriaga. That's high ball one. So one ball and no strikes. Clouds have pretty much gone bye-bye here at Arlington Heights. So one ball and no strikes with two outs. Pitch. And that's low, 2-0. So two balls and no strikes. Two outs here in the fourth. Crowley up 7-6. Pitch on the way. That's a strike at the letters, 2-1. So two balls and one strike. Two balls and one strike, two outs here in the fourth. Crowley up by one. Pitch on the way. There is a high chop toward Green at third. Long throw to first. Got him. And the inning. Oh, he called him safe. Oh-ho! Okay. Boy, that was close. Looked like he was safe from here, but the umpire said no at first. So that is a single. Here's Montanez, who is grounded or flat out to the first baseman and walked and scored a run.
19: Number 23.
16: Five hits in the game for Heights.
19: Montanez.
16: As Green took a little too long. I thought he got him, but the umpire said no. So here is Montanez. Crowley up 7-6. Two outs here in the fourth. Got to shut Heights down right now. Pitch on the way. High ball one. So one ball and no strikes here in the fourth. So one ball and no strikes. Montanez stands in from the left side of the plate. Arriaga pitches. High 2-0. Boy, can't seem to throw that first pitch strike.
20: I have 2-0.
16: So two balls and no strikes. Two outs here in the fourth. Crowley up 7-6. Heights with a runner at first. That's Orr with an infield single. So three balls and one strike. Two outs here in the fourth. Crowley up 7-6. Stretch by Arriaga. Orr leads from first. Pitch. Runner goes. Popped up. Lopez decides to catch it, and it goes into the batting cages. Lopez didn't even throw away his mask. So three balls, two strikes, two outs. Orr will be running with the pitch. 7-6, Crowley leads here in the fourth inning. Stretch by Arriaga. 3-2 pitch. Runner goes. Walked him. And runners now at first and second. So runners at first and second here in the fourth inning with two outs. Here is Smith, who has doubled and hit by a pitch and scored in the third inning. So runners now at first and second for Heights. Two outs. Hogan would be next. Arriaga needs an out right here to get out of this inning. Crowley up by one. Pitch by Christian, coming home. Change up, strike 0-1. So no balls and one strike. No balls and one strike here to Smith. Runners at first and second for Heights. Down 7-6 here in the fourth with two outs. Stretch by Arriaga. And the pitch. Low, 1-1. So one ball and one strike. Two outs here in the fourth. Crowley up 7-6. Stretch by the way in the pitch. Swing and a miss. Strike two. One ball and two strikes. So one ball and two strikes. Two outs here in the fourth. Stretch by Arriaga. Runners at first and second for Heights. Big pitch right here in the ball game. Popped up, reached for it. Garcia, second base, catches it, and the inning is over. So Crowley survives. We go to the fifth. Eagles 7, Heights 6. So top of the fifth we go. Crowley still holds on to a 7-6 lead. It'll be Garcia, Green, and Colt. 7-8-9 here for Crowley. Crowley, four runs in the third, three in the fourth. On six hits and no errors, Heights one run in the first, five in the third, on five hits and three errors. So here we go. So here is Garcia, who has walked his first time up. So on the hill for Heights will be Orr for his second inning of work. 7-6 Crowley, top of the fifth. Crowley won the second game 8-5. Pitch on the way. Strike 0-1. So no balls and one strike. No balls and one strike here to Garcia. Pitch on the way. Foul at the plate, 0-2. Green would be up next, who scored in that third inning, got on via the error and struck out. 7-6 Crowley leads here in the fifth. Orr works from the stretch. Pitch, low, 1-2. So one ball and two strikes and no outs. Crowley needs about, 10 more runs. Pitch on the way. Oh, way outside. 2-2. Two balls and two strikes. No outs here in the fifth. Crowley up by seven. Stretch by Orr. 2-2 pitch. Drive to left field. If it stays fair, that's trouble. Oh, foul ball. Oh, by 3 feet. Oh, so we come back at 2-2. Both teams using those corners to their advantage. Crowley sits some in the left corner. Heights has used the right field corner. Two balls and two strikes and no outs. Stretch by Orr. Pitch on the way to Garcia. And that hit him right on the foot. Ouch. All right, so runner at first. Here is Green, who got on via the error by the shortstop. One of the three errors Heights has done. Scored in the third and struck out in the fourth. So runner at first. So no outs here in the fifth. Crowley with a runner at first. Here's Green. Watch a bunt. Stretch by Orr. Throw to first. Runner is back. A lot of hit-by-pitches today in both Game 2 and Game 3. Didn't have that many last night. Crowley up 7-6. No outs here in the fifth. Crowley, seven runs on six hits. Pitch on the way. Bunt down the first base line. Beautiful bunt. Pitcher will get it, throw to first, and almost threw it away, but there is one out. The runner will go to second. So Green does his job. Here is Colt, who has walked, scored a run in the fourth, and grounded to third. Runner at second now for Crowley is Garcia. So runner at second now for Crowley. One out. Crowley up by one. And Orr fakes a throw to second. Colt stands in. Base hit could give Crowley an 8-6 lead. Pitch. Little bunting ball, high chopper. Boy, we've seen a lot of those today, too. Coach C with the field throws it back to the pitcher, and it's 0-1. Jones would be next, who has two singles. He's been on three times today. Two singles, two runs scored, and an error. Colt stands in. Orr from the stretch. Pitch. Swing and a miss. Or swing and a foul, and it's 0-2. So no balls and two strikes. Stretch by Orr. One out here in the fifth. 7-6 Crowley. Pitch to Colt. Coming home. Outside. Ball gets semi by the catcher, and it's 1-2. So one ball and two strikes. So one ball, two strikes. One out here in the fifth. Crowley up 7-6. Pitch to Colt. Colt drives it again toward that right field area, but foul, and we stay at 1-2. So one ball and two strikes. One out here in the fifth. Crowley up by one. Colt stands in. Jones would be next. Or from the stretch. Garcia at second. Pitch. Ripped down the first base line again. Swinging just a little late. So 1-2. One out here in the fifth. If you just joined us, Crowley up 7-6. They were down 1-0. Took the lead 4-1. Heights took the lead back 6-4. And Crowley now leads 7-6. Runner at second for the

On. One ball and two strikes and one out. Crowley up 7-6. Texas leading West Virginia in the eighth, 5-2 in Morgantown. Bet it's a lot cooler there than it is here. Stretch by Orr. Pitch. High. 2-2. So two balls and two strikes. Orr gets the sign. This is a ninth pitch of the bat. Time called by Colt. Two balls and two strikes. One out. Runner at second for Crowley is Garcia, up 7-6. Stretch on the way in the pitch. Strike three on the corner and got him. And there are two outs as Colt got froze. Here is Jones. Two singles, two runs scored and got on via the error. Runner still at second here in the fifth. So runner at second with two outs here in the fifth. See if Jones can get his third hit of the game. If he does, it should score a run, depending. Pitch by Orr, outside 1-0. One ball and no strikes. Georgia beating Vanderbilt in SEC baseball 13-4. Texas now up in the bottom of the ninth over West Virginia 5-2. Pitch. And there is a swing and a foul tip, and it's 1-1. So one ball and one strike. When Heights comes up in the fifth, it'll be Hogan, Alvarez, and Burns. 5, 6, and 7. Crowley runner at second, two outs, up 7-6. If you are listening in the stands, please stay hydrated. Or from the stretch, pitch. Low, good block by the catcher. No advancement, though, and it's 2-1. So two balls and one strike. Two outs here in the fifth. Crowley up 7-6. Orr gets the sign. Jones stands in. Boy, a huge hole between third and short. Pitch on the way. And that's a strike, 2-2. Two balls and two strikes and two outs here in the fifth. Crowley 7, Heights 6. Crowley lost game one last night, 9-1 at Crowley. Won earlier today, 8-5, and now leading 7-6. Pitch on the way. Ball gets by the catcher, and runner's going to go to third, and he is safe. So Garcia goes to third on the wild pitch. Count is 3-2. So three balls and two strikes. So three balls and two strikes. Two outs here in the third. If you missed it earlier, the umpire got popped in the stomach with a foul ball, and he's not doing too well. He's bending over a little bit. So here we go. Three balls and two strikes and two outs. Garcia at third. Pitch to Jones. And there is a drive toward the right field line. Fair ball! Crowley leads 8-6. Jones rounded first. Going to second. He's going to try. No, you better not go to third, or I'll come out and get you. Ooh. Crowley leads 8-6. Garcia scores. Again, that right field corner has been an offensive weapon for both teams. Here's Arriaga. So here is Christian. He has singled, scored a run in the fourth, grounded out, and flied out. Crowley up 8-6 with two outs. And the trainer's all of a sudden getting busy on both benches trying to keep water, as the Gatorade buckets are being filled up as we speak. All right, here we go. Runner at second. Jones doubles and makes it 8-6. Seventh hit of the game for Crowley. Stretch by Orr. Pitch. Strike at the corner, 0-1. So no balls and one strike. If he gets on, Nate would be next. Stretch by Orr here in the fifth. Crowley up 8-6. Had an insurance run. Pitch on the way. Nice pitch for a strike, 0-2. No balls and two strikes to Arriaga. Crowley now up 8-6. Orr gets a stretch. Pitch on the way. Ball gets by the catcher. Runner's going to go to third, and he's safe again. So Jones goes to third on a wild pitch.

0: Count is one ball and two strikes. Two outs here in the fifth. Crowley up 8-6. See what Arriaga can do. Again, he has singled and grounded out and flied out. But he has scored a run. Pitch. Inside. Almost hit him, and it's 2-2. So two balls and two strikes. And a foul ball at the plate will do it again. So two balls and two strikes. Two outs here in the fifth. Crowley with a runner at third now up 8-6. Stretch by Orr. Pitch on the way. And that's high, 3-2. As Orr thought he was getting a strikeout and started, well, a lot of Heights players do that. They walk toward the bench thinking it's a strike, but it's not. Three balls and two strikes and two outs. Arriaga stands in. Orr from the stretch. Crowley up 2. Pitch. Oh, base hit in the left field, baby. And it's 9-6. And Jones waltzes in and makes it 9-6. Eighth hit of the game for Crowley. And we'll have a pinch runner. This will be Arriaga for Arriaga. So Crowley up now 9-6 here in the fifth with two outs. Here is Boltinghouse, who has walked, flat out to left on a great catch by Hogan and grounded to third. Runner at first for Crowley. 9-6, a two spot in this inning. And we're still in the fifth. Stretch by Orr. Pitch. Popped up. Shallow center field. Shortstop backs up and makes the catch. But the Eagles add two more. They lead 9-6. We go to the bottom of the fifth for the Yellow Jackets.
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0: Bottom of the fifth we go. Crowley 9 and Arlington Heights 6. As we get ready to go, Arriaga back on the hill here in game 3. And leading off for Heights, here is Jacob Hogan, who has flied out to first and flied to left. As Jay Perilla made that catch, by the way, his mom is up here listening. She thought, I didn't want to be out there. I want up here listening, so we welcome her. Pitch on the way by Arriaga, outside 1-0. So one ball and no strikes. Bottom of the fifth, Crowley up 9-6. Pitch on the way. Popped up toward the Crowley dugout. Nope, and Green runs out of room, and it's 1-1. Guys, you don't stop till you get to the padding at the dugout. Ugh, they come up two steps short. One ball and one strike and no outs. 9-6, Crowley up. Alvarez would be next. He tripled last time he was up. Pitch on the way. Oh, way outside, 2-1. That was ugly. So two balls and one strike. Heights is not going to swing at bad pitches. They're too disciplined. Two balls and one strike. Pitch on the way by Christian. Little number toward Christian at the pitcher. Throws to first. One out. So one out. So one out here in the fifth. Now we got Jay's dad in here. We're getting the whole family in here now. If they bring any more fan club members, I'm going to start charging. One out here in the fifth. Crowley up 9-6. Here's Alvarez, who has walked and tripled. Pitch. And that bounces in 1-0. It's in the Little League. One ball and no strikes. Burns would be next. Crowley up by 3. Pitch on the way. There is a fly toward the concession stands and the batting cages, and it's 1-1 with one out. One ball and one strike. And Ozarka is making their money today here at Fort Worth with all the water being purchased. Pitch. And that's a nice curve for a strike. Boy, that had a nice hook on it, and it's one ball, two strikes. Arriaga, by the way, only has two strikeouts in the game. Need one right here. Burns would be next to us, hit into a double play and struck out. One of the two strikeout victims. Arriaga comes home. And there is a rip, fair ball down the left field line. This will be at least a double. Rounding first, going to second is Alvarez. And let's see if he will stop there. He will with a one-out double. Sixth hit of the game for Heights. Here comes Burns, who has hit into a double play and struck out.
3: Number 15, Stinson, Burns.
0: And then Torres would be next. Or I should say, well, let's see, they'll have a pinch hitter because they pulled Torres for Orr. Stretched by Arriaga. Need an out here. One out. Rally up three. Strike 0-1. So no balls and one strike. Four runs in the third, three in the fourth, two in the fifth for Crowley. Heights, one in the first, five in the third, and that's been it. 9-6 Eagles. Pitch on the way by Arriaga. Inside, 1-1. One ball and one strike. One out here in the fifth. Crowley, 9, Heights, 6. Winner plays Azle or Birdville. Arriaga's pitch. Outside, just missed, 2-1. So two balls and one strike. Two balls and one strike. Crowley up by three. Alvarez has tripled and doubled today. Halfway through the cycle. Pitch. And that's 3-1. Arriaga's trying to paint the corner and it's not working. Let your defense work for you. Three balls and one strike with one out. Arriaga from the stretch. Alvarez at second gets his lead after a double. Pitch on the way. Strike two. And once again, Heights thought he was going to first, and the umpire calls him back. Three balls and two strikes and one out. The pitcher spot is next. Let's see who they bring in to hit. Three balls and two strikes. Pitch on the way. That's a way walk. Way high and tight. So batting now will be Lax. So runners at first and second with one out. So here is Lax. So runners at first and second. Crowley up three. So Lax batting for the Heights here in the sixth. Pitches a strike at the knees, 0-1. Lax played left field in the last game, but not playing in this game. So no balls and one strike. Double play in the inning here in the fifth. Pitch. Swing! And a strike two. Big swing. No balls. Two strikes. One out. Runners at first and second. Crowley up three. Heights has hit into one double play already. Comes home. Got him! Oh, what a pitch. Beautiful curveball. And there are two outs. Third strikeout for Arriaga here in the fifth. Here is Laura, who has grounded out and flied out. He's 0 for 2. We're in the fifth. Time called by Heights. So Crowley up 9-6 here in the fifth with two outs. Crowley, 9 runs, 8 hits, no errors. Heights, 6 runs, 6 hits, and 3 errors. And two of the errors cost him runs. So here is Laura, the third baseman. Two outs in the fifth. Runners at first and second for Heights. Down 3. Arriaga will work from the stretch. And some shade coming over the field finally. Pitch on the way. That's low, ball one. So one ball and no strikes. So one ball, no strikes. Two outs here in the fifth. Crowley up 9-6. Spires would be next. Pitch on the way. Strike at the corner, 1-1. Good pitch. So one ball and one strikes. Oklahoma beating TCU in baseball 6-0. Texas whipping West Virginia 5-2 in the ninth. That should be a final. And here's the pitch, and that's a ball, and it's 2-1. So two balls and one strike. K-State up over Kansas 1-0. Texas beat West Virginia 5-2 in Morgantown. Two balls and one strike. Pitch on the way. High, 3-1. Don't walk him now. Don't load the bases for Spires. Three balls, one strike, two outs. Stretch by Arriaga. Two outs here in the fifth. Crowley up three. And there is a drive to center field, and that'll drop for a base hit. They're going to send the runner home. Ball is bobbled by the center fielder, but a run will score to make it 9-7. As Alvarez scores, Burns stops at second, and Lara at first with a single. Here is Spires, who has hit by a pitch, singled, flied out to first base, and scored two runs. Seventh hit of the game for Heights. So here is Spires. Two outs, runners at first and second for Heights, 9-7. So here is Arriaga. Runners at first and second with two outs. Pitch, high ball one. Heights, one run in the first, five in the third, one here in the fifth. Crowley, four runs in the third, three in the fourth, two in the fifth, and Lee 9-7. Pitch on the way. And that's high, 2-0. No activity in the Crowley bullpen. And Melendez is going to go out and talk to the pitcher. Orr singled his last time up. Crowley 9, Heights 7, game 3, best of 3. Each team with a victory. Two outs here in the fifth. Arriaga gets the sign from Melendez. Pitch. Low 2-1, or 3-1. So three balls and no strikes. So 3-0 to Spires. Pitch on the way. There's one. 3-1. So three balls and one strike. Winner gets Azle or Birdville in the next round. Probably be a three-game series. Don't know if they'll play home, home, and neutral, or three neutral for either team. Pitch by Christian. Strike two. And Spires goes down to first and has to come back and throws his bat away. That's happened a lot today. So three balls and two strikes. Spires walks back gingerly to the plate, very upset. Three balls and two strikes and two outs. Runners will be going. Orr up next. Two outs. Stretch by Arriaga. Needs a K right here. Runners go. Got him! Oh, what a pitch! And it's 9-7 as Melendez spikes the baseball. We go to the sixth. Eagles still up two. Top of the sixth in a very hot, muggy day here in Arlington, or in Fort Worth, at Arlington Heights High School. Crowley 9 and Heights 7. And Jay Perilla is up. He has struck out, walked, and scored a run, and then was out on a double trying to go to three. His parents are in here, so I have to be real careful what I say, because if he messes up, they're going to hear it from me. Stretch by Orr. Pitch. Outside 1-0. His parents said he's got a lot of offers, just none in Texas. One in Kentucky, one in New York or Maine. The only good thing is it'd be cooler up there. 1-0 pitch to Jay. High, 2-0. Two balls and no strikes. One of the leading hitters in the Dallas-Fort Worth area. Jay can't stroke it, and we've seen him do it. Two balls and no strikes. Orr, in the top of the sixth, comes home. And there is a foul, and it's 2-1. Jay has really worked on his batting this year. Two balls and one strike. Morales and then Melendez would be next. Crowley holds a two-run lead here in the sixth. Stretch by Orr. Pitch. Low. 3-1. So three balls and one strike. Morales, who has walked, doubled, and struck out, is up next. Crowley up by two. Pitch on the way. Jay, little hopper toward first. And going to have to shell it to the first baseman. And he does, and there's one out. Here's Morales. Struck out, walked, and doubled. Good play there by the first baseman. Smith shoveled it over to Orr, and there's one out. So here's Morales. Melendez would be up next. Crowley, 9. Heights, 7. One out in the sixth. Wind's blowing, but not enough to cool anybody down. First pitch is a ball, 1-0. Winner of this gets Azle or Birdville in the next round. Stretch by Orr, and a pitch. Strike on the inside corner, 1-1. So one ball and one strike. See if we can get you an Azle score. Here's a pitch at the knee, strike two. One ball and two strikes. Cleburne beat Highland Park, 6-1. And Cleburne, a by-district champion, they move on. Here is a pitch down the third baseline. No, great play by the third baseman. Long throw to first, and there is two outs. Nice play there by the third baseman. Lara stretched and got it, and there are two outs. Birdville still leading Azle 2-0 in game three. So Birdville won game two. So I'll get you that score here in just a minute. Here is Melendez. Pitch on the way. Pop fly, right field, easy play. And it is. So we go to the bottom of the sixth. We'll keep it here and give you some scores. Crowley up by the count of 9-7. First time Crowley's gone 1-2-3 in the ballgame. So let's get you some scores here while we can. Cleburne beat Highland Park, so they are moving on to the next round. And let's see here. Burleson Centennial will play tonight. Alito beat Denton 9-4, and they'll move on. Birdville beat Azle 4-1 in game one. So they're going to a game three, as we said. So there you go. So Birdville and Azle are game three, and just like we are. So we are in the bottom of the sixth. Crowley up by the count of 9-7. It will be Orr, Montanez, and Smith, 2, 3, and 4 for Heights, as they have six outs to play with. As Arriaga finishing his warm-up tosses here in the sixth. And now Green's going into the dugout for some reason. We need a third baseman. As Arriaga getting ready to finish his warm-up tosses. Oh, Green needed to wipe his hands so his hands wouldn't be sweaty. So we're in the bottom of the sixth, 9-7, Crowley up. Crowley, 4 runs in the third, 3 in the 4th, 2 in the 5th. Heights, 1 run in the first, 5 in the 3rd, and 1 in the 5th. So Arriaga still just throwing as we're waiting for something. Let's go that Birdville score one more time. Hang on just a minute. Let's see. Hang on. Birdville won game two, we know of. And I'll get that one in just a minute. I think it was 4-1 in game two. Okay, at the end of game two and game three, Birdville up 2-0.
4: Batting number four, Aiden Orr.
0: In game one, it was Birdville 4-1 over Azle. So Birdville is playing game three, as we said, just like we are. Here is Orr. Pitch. Strike 0-1. Montanez would be next. Orr is grounded to the pitcher, hit by a pitch and scored a run and singled. Arriaga out for another inning of work here in the sixth. No balls and one strike. And I have no idea what Arriaga is waiting on. Okay, now we're ready. No balls and one strike. Pitch on the way to Orr as he goes into his windup. And the 0-1. Low 1-1. So 1 ball and 1 strike. Montanez and Smith, 2, 3, and 4 here for Heights. 9-7, Crowley up. Pitch on the way. And that's low 2-1. So 2 balls and 1 strike. So Azle won last night 2-1. Birdville won earlier 4-1 and are leading in game three 2-0. Pitch on the way. Inside 3-1. 3 balls and 1 strike. Crowley up by 2 here in the sixth. Three balls and one strike and one out. Or no outs. Pitch on the way. Walking. Another walk. Here's Montanez, who is grounded to the first baseman, walked and scored a run, and walked. So he's walked twice.
4: Number 23, Aaron Montanez.
0: So infield and double play depth with no outs here in the sixth. Crowley up by 2. No activity in the Crowley bullpen. It'll be interesting to see if he brings back somebody. Stretch by Arriaga. Pitch. Strike 0-1 down the middle. Right down Main Street. So no balls and one strike. Crowley has gotten a double play in this game. They also got one in game two, which has killed 2 big rallies by Heights. No balls and one strike. Pitch. Bounding ball foul down the first base side, and it's quickly 0-2. So no balls and 2 strikes as Orr returns to first. after a five-pitch walk. So if you play Burville, you could play one at Crowley or at Heights, and then the other at Burville, and then a neutral site, or all three games at a neutral site. No balls and two strikes to Montanez. Pitch. And a grounder to first. Easy play, and there's one out. Runner goes to second. Not considered a sacrifice. Here is Smith, who has doubled, hit by a pitch, flied out to second, and scored a run. One out, runner at second. Crowley up two. Hogan would be next. So one out here in the sixth. Pitch on the way from Arriaga. Check swing. Did he go around? Yes, he did. Strike one. So no balls and one strike. Arriaga from the stretch. 0-1 pitch to Smith. Coming home. Popped up. Golfed it. Into center field. And there's two outs. That was a nice golf shot. Here is Hogan, who is 0 for 3 with two outs in the sixth. Crowley 9, Heights 7. If Hogan gets on, Alvarez will be next. So two outs with a runner at second for Heights. Down two. Arriaga gets the sign. Stretch. And the pitch. Whoa, way upstairs, 1-0. Good block there by Melendez. That was almost a wild pitch. We've had too many of those today. One ball and no strikes. Pitch on the way. There is a base hit into right field. Runners will stop at first and third. As Orr goes to third, Hogan to first, his first single of the game, or first hit of the game. So runners at the corners with two outs. Each team with eight hits. Crowley up 9-7. So here is Alvarez, who has tripled, walked, and doubled, and scored two runs. So runners at the corners here. 9-7, Crowley up. Need to get this guy out. Shut this rally down. Pitch. High ball one. In softball, Kansas over Iowa State 3-2. Oklahoma State upsetting Oklahoma 2-0. That's early in the second inning. Baylor 17, Texas 3. Pitch on the way. Outside, 2-0. So two balls and no strikes. Two outs here in the sixth. Crowley up 9-7. Alvarez stands in. Pitch on the way from Arriaga. Strike on the corner, 2-1. So two balls and one strike. Runners at the corners for Heights. Orr at third. Hogan at first. On a walk and a single. Stretch by Arriaga. Pitch on the way. And that's a strike at the knees on a nice curve, 2-2. That's his bread and butter pitch. So two balls and two strike to Alvarez. Burns would be next, who is hit into a double play, struck out, and walked. Arriaga from the stretch. Big pitch here in the ballgame. Two balls and two strikes. Coming home. Little high, counts full. So runners will be going. So three balls and two strikes. Both coaches pacing in their respective areas. So three balls and two strikes with two outs. Big pitch here in the ballgame. You walk him, you load the bases. And Arriaga steps off the rubber. Three balls and two strikes to Alvarez. Two outs, runners at first and third. Hogan will be going on the pitch. Arriaga comes home, runner goes. Foul at the plate, we'll do it again. That was a protective swing. So three balls and two strikes, two outs here in the sixth. Crowley 9, Heights 7, but has runners at the corners. See what Arriaga throws here. He may throw that big curveball again. Here it comes. Pitch. Got him. Yes, sir. He threw the curve and it worked. And Arriaga comes up clutch again. We head to the seventh. Crowley up by two. Top of the seventh we go. Crowley 9, Arlington Heights 7. It'll be Garcia, Green, and Colts 7, 8, and 9. But big, big strikeouts in the last two innings by Arriaga has kept it at 9-7. Here is Garcia, who was hit by a pitch and scored a run in the fifth. Heights down to their last three outs. Don't give the umpire water. Well, the breeze starts to pick up a little bit. That'll make everybody feel better, I hope. All right, here we go. Here is Garcia. Top of the seventh, Crowley 9, Heights 7. Winner will probably get Burtville. They're leading Azle 2-0 in their game. And Orr back on the hill. Pitch. High ball one. 49th pitch by Orr. So he'll probably finish the game. Four runs in the second, three in the fourth, two in the fifth for Crowley. Heights one in the first. Pitch on the way. Outside 2-0. Five in the third and one in the fifth. So ball two. Two balls and no strikes. Pitch by Orr. Coming home. Swing and a miss. Strike one. So two balls and one strike. No outs here in the seventh. Crowley up 9-7. See if Garcia could punch one here. Pitch. Nope. Strike two. Swing and a miss. So two balls and two strikes. Orr, by the way, has not had a strikeout since the fifth inning. So if Crowley wins, they will put the bi-district championship in the trophy case and get ready for the next round. Here is a grounder to second. Over to first. And there's one out. That is 1, 2, 3, 4, 5, 6 retired in a row by Orr. Here is Green. Got on via the error in the third, struck out in the fourth, grounded to the pitcher, sacrifice bunt in the fifth. One out here in the seventh. Crowley 9, Height 7. Wonder if McHugh will come in and relieve, will be in relief for the last inning. Pitch on the way. And there is a drive to center field. That will drop for a base hit. And it's going to the wall. Rounding first and going to second is Green. Green will try for three. Here comes the throw. Get down. Get down. He is safe with a triple. What a hit by Green. As the center fielder, Spires, tried to make the catch. And it got by him and goes all the way to the wall. Here is Colt, who has grounded out, walked, scored a run, and struck out. One out here in the seventh. Crowley up 9-7. And Jay's mom smiled on that swing. Here is Colt. Tristan Jones will be next. One out here in the seventh. Crowley up 9-7. Need an insurance run right here. Stretch by Orr. Infield comes in. Pitch. Foul down the third base side, 0-1. So no balls and one strike. Boy, you could see the speed right there of Green. And Colt's not slow either. 0-1 pitch. Colt, did he go around? They want to appeal? No, 1-1. One ball and one strike. Crowley 9, Height 7th. We're in the 7th inning. Crowley with 9 hits in the game after that triple by Jackson Green. Pitch on the way. Whoa, that almost hit him. 2-1. Two balls and one strike. Runner at third for Crowley. Orr gets the sign and comes home. There is great catch by the first baseman on the line drive, and there's two outs. So here is Tristan Jones. What a game he has had. Two singles, a double, three runs scored, and got on via the error. And a great game in right field, too, except for when they go in the corner. But, again, both offenses have used those corners very well today. Two outs here in the seventh. Crowley up by two. Pitch on the way. Strike at the knees, 0-1. When we go to the seventh, it'll be Burns. We'll lead off. Drive to left center field. Could drop for a base. Here it does. Crowley will score a run and make it 10. A little Texas leaguer. And Jones, what a game he is having. 4-for-4 at the plate and drives in an RBI. Crowley now up 10-7. And here is Arriaga, who has singled twice and grounded out twice. Runner at first. Crowley now 10 runs on 10 hits. Just a little flare over the shortstop. It worked. Pitch on the way. And there's a drive high into the Fort Worth sky. And it'll be the center fielder calling and making the catch. But Crowley gets an insurance run. Three outs away from a bi-district championship. Here we go. Bottom of the seventh. Your Eagles three outs away from a bi-district championship. Here is Stinson Burns, who has hit into a double play, struck out, and walked. Arriaga back on the hill. Crowley, 10. Height, 7. 10 runs, 10 hits, no errors. 7 runs, 8 hits, 3 errors for Heights. 2 of those errors hurt him. Here we go. Arriaga comes home. Low ball 1. So the winner of this game will get either Azle or Birdville. They're in their game 3, and Birdville leads Azle 2-0. Last score we had, pitch. And that's low, 2-0. So 2 balls and no strikes. You would like to go 1-2-3 here and not get to Spires or Orr. They're too dangerous. Two balls and no strikes. No outs here in the seventh. Crowley up 3. Pitch. 3-0. Come on, Arriaga. Settle down. Stop looking at the scoreboard. Throw strikes. And now Jackson's Green going to go talk to him and say, settle down, big guy. We're here for you. So 3 balls and no strikes to Burns. Lax would be up. So 3 balls and no strikes. Pitch on the way by Arriaga. Coming home. Walked him. Man, did not need that. All right. Here comes Lax, who struck out his first time up back in the fifth. No outs. Runner at first for Heights. Down 3 here in the seventh. And then you'll have Lara. So runner at first. 4 Heights. 10-7. Crowley up. So no balls and one strike. No outs here in the seventh. Crowley 10, Heights 7 in a wild game. Wild two games. Pitch on the way. There is a base hit into right field. Runners will stop at first and second. Jones gets it up quickly. And Heights trying to make a little rally here. Here is Laura, who has singled, flied out to third, and grounded out. And timeout called by Crowley. We'll take a quick break. As Coach Allen wants to talk to his pitcher, Crowley up by three. Heights has runners at first and second. So Coach Allen goes out and talks to his pitcher and says, all right, now, let's go. No outs here in the seventh. Runners at first and second for Heights. A walk and a single. Here is Laura. Heights down three. Three to tie, four to wins it. Stretch by Arriaga. Pitch. Swing and a foul tip. Strike one. So no balls and one strike. Spires would be next. Stretch by Arriaga. Runners at first and second. Burns at second. Lacks at first. Bunt attempt. And that's a strike as he missed the bunt. 0-2. So no balls and two strikes. No outs here in the seventh. Crowley up three. No balls and two strikes. Arriaga set. Pitch on the way. Got him! And there's one out. Great swing and a miss. Here comes Spire, who has struck out, fly to first, singled and scored two runs. One out. Double play will end this thing. So here is Spires. Runners at first and second with one out. Big strike out there by Arriaga. Orr would be next. Crowley 10, Heights 7. Two outs away from a trophy. Arriaga will stretch. Runners are not being held on. Pitch. Strike 0-1. So no balls and one strike. Crowley fans starting to get a little excited to our left, including Jay's mom and dad here in the booth. No balls and one strike. Arriaga gets the stretch. Looks back towards second. 0-1 pitch. Swing! And a strike two. No balls and two strikes. Here in the seventh with one out. Crowley up three. Arriaga trying to shut him down right here. Orr would be next. Stretch. Pitch. Just a bit high, and it's 1-2. Crowley fans were about to explode, and they may do it anyway. One ball and two strikes. Spires got lucky on that one. That was a good pitch. So we'll try it again. 1-2. Arriaga comes home. A little high, 2-2. Tried the same pitch, but it got away from him. So two balls and two strikes with one out. One out here in the seventh. Crowley, 10. Heights, 7. Heights, runners at first and second. Arriaga, two balls and two strikes. Pitch. Popped up. Foul ball toward the concession area, and we'll do it again. Stretch by Arriaga. Pitch to Spire. And there is a line drive to the shortstop. Touch second. It's over. Crowley wins. Crowley wins by district champion. Line drive to Colt. Touches second. And the game and the series is over. Final score, Eagles 10 and Arlington Heights 7 as Colt saves the day for the Eagles.
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7: And welcome to another, I said another edition of the Locker Room Readout. I am your host, Sapphire Blue, and tonight we have a very, very special guest back on the show for you. That's Chauncey Sanders.
8: Oh, what thank you.
7: Come on now. Chauncey Sanders, how are you doing, young man?
8: I'm great. I'm great. I'm amazed. You know, still fighting the blues of what transpired in New York on Monday. But nonetheless, I am in good spirits. I'm hoping that I will remain in good spirits heading into the night.
7: All right. So we're going to have a lot to jump into about that first game. And before we do that, you know, it's been a little while since you've been on the show. And I just want to update the folks on what you've been doing, how school is going, you know, what you're looking forward to. Like, catch us up, young man.
8: You know what? All is well. You know, since we've last spoke, we've been able to continue on what we were doing in Huntsville, Alabama, hosting the Alabama A&M Basketball Review Show, where unfortunately things didn't necessarily turn out as the teams may have liked at the end of the season. But I thought there was a lot of progress made. And I think the teams were able to keep their heads held high with all of the success, despite the shortcomings in the SWAC tournament. With that, I've been able to cover some tournament play, of course, in March. But then also with the show, I've just been taking a bit of a break and a setback. and looking forward to the next project that's coming up this summer.
7: Very good. Very good. And just for the folks that may be hearing your voice for the first time, can you share a little bit more about that project you just referenced?
8: Well, see, it's still a work in progress. There are some T's that need to be crossed and some I's dotted on an upcoming documentary film that I have spearheaded and looking forward to having my first producer credit alongside my name. I'm really excited about that, and I'm really excited about the story that we plan to tell. What I can detail is that this project is detailing one of the, in my opinion, greatest achievements that our country was able to put forth. It comes rising out of the ashes of the riots of the 60s, whether you were in the Glenville shootout or the Huff riots that were prior to that here in Ohio, to the riots amongst many cities in the country following after the assassination of Dr. Martin Luther King. Well, there was a project that was put place forward by our government called the National Youth Sports Program, a program looking forward to dedicating resources and also facilities at university campuses for our young people to be able to have an out during the summer. And it's important because this went on for decades. And then in the early 2000s, we saw that numerous locations closed due to the government pulling the funds due to a plethora of reasons. However, they pulled the funds, and one of the final remaining universities that host the NYSP camp is here in Cleveland, Ohio. So we tell the story of that. We talk about the resilience that the camp has been through and what they look forward to doing in the near future. So that is definitely soon to come. I look forward to, you know, joining you again here on your awesome show here at the Locker Room Readout and detailing more and talking about the experience more when things get really finalized soon.
7: You know, first of all, congratulations. Secondly, it does not surprise me. You are moving up like the speed of light. It's just such a pleasure to be connected with you. And absolutely, Chauncey Sanders, when you're ready, you will absolutely have an open door invitation to come out, and we'd be happy to help you promote the program. You know, it's so fascinating to me that as much as for me, sports is an escape. You know, maybe some people indulge in other things, hopefully legally. But for me, it's an escape. And the longer I live, and especially in this current dark political climate, the more I see politicians insert themselves into the realm of sports. So I think what you shared of your program is it's historical, and I really think it's relevant for today, and that you're so young and you know your history, Chauncey Sanders. I mean, you just keep impressing. So thank you for sharing what you could. And please do not hesitate. Just let me know when you're ready to go, and we'll have you back on about the program, okay?
8: Definitely will do. I appreciate that.
7: And there's something else I'm going to talk to you about over the break. But as we move forward, the first thing I wanted to do was just really send my heartfelt prayers to the Kyle Busch family. The breaking news today was that he went to the hospital with an unknown severe illness and went home to the Lord. And as someone who has had experiences with losing loved ones and family members unexpectedly, again, my heart and prayers go out to his entire family, his partner, their children. He did so much philanthropic work, especially in the Grand Rapids, Michigan area with underprivileged children. And if anyone is familiar or wants to be familiar with his charity events, of course, you know, jump on the web, but also recognize the demographic of human beings that he and his wife did this type of outreach for. You know, just God bless the entire family and take care of yourselves, people, regardless of your age. You know, he was 41 years young. Take care of yourselves, love your people around you, and no matter what life throws at you, no matter what, and I'm just going to put it out there, there's a God in heaven that's in control and knows more than we can ever understand, and all things work to his glory. So please just take care of yourselves. So with that said, let's transition into the Cavaliers. Like Chauncey, I, as a fan, lean into you as I know you're a fan, but you're also a professional sports reporter, journalist. You are well-versed with these teams, okay? I am so beside myself. I'm not embarrassed to say that I did not sleep well that night. Okay.
8: Me either. I'm here to tell you, I did not either. I did not sleep well either. I think I woke up saying time out of my sleep. I think I was screaming time out. You know, it was haunting me in my sleep. It was terrible. It was rough.
7: So let me start with this. Give your assessment of, you know, what you saw or how you saw the Cavaliers play and close out the previous series versus the Pistons.
8: Well, first off, I think they did an excellent job. I think the Pistons presented an incredible challenge, not just from a coaching and schematic standpoint, but from a personnel and talent standpoint as well. The Pistons were a team that some people amongst the league thought that they could be possibly playing for the Eastern Conference Championship. You know, with the talent of Kay Cunningham and the leadership and prowess of J.B. Bickerstaff, along with those guys that a lot of people, you know, in my opinion, figured that these front court players for the Pistons are pretty tough and a physical unit. The Cavs were able to hold their own, and not only hold their own, they really embarrassed the Pistons, especially in game 7. They're at home and the Pistons are looking at a 30-point deficit. I think that's as bad as it gets, and it's going to be a real sticking point with them as they head towards the offseason. It'll be something that they continuously watch and wonder how they got to that point. But for the Cavs, it was excellent. It was an excellent test. I thought it was huge for the organization. Dan Gilbert clearly has his imprint all over the city of Detroit, and so he really wanted this game bad as an owner. And the Cavs took care of business, and I think it was a huge monkey off the organization's back to get out of the conference semifinals and here into the conference finals here for the first time since 1992 without LeBron James. So, you know, this was a huge accomplishment, and they're looking forward to this upcoming challenge here now in New York.
7: Okay. So based on your observations in that Detroit series, including the last game, what was your mindset about the first game at the Garden?
8: Well, my first thought was that, yikes, I want to go back to game 6, because had you won in game 6, you get a little bit more of a break than what you got initially with the game 7 win. It's like, congratulations, you won game 7, but you also have 36 hours to rest and be prepared to go to New York. For the Cavs and their staff, I was made aware that they actually packed, not only for game 7, but for the premise that they do win, they have to immediately fly from Detroit to New York. So this was almost like a two games and three nights type of situation that the Cavs saw during the season multiple times. The schedule was not too friendly for the Cavs when it came to back-to-backs or multiple games under lesser nights. So they were able to have to pick it up immediately, and you get one chance at it. You know, New York has been sitting for almost if not a week plus. And so they were very well rested. They were very well, I would say, probably looking at the Cavs and very well scouted the Cavs during this time and that great matchup against Detroit. So they were prepared. And so for the Cavs, you're coming in kind of, you know, not too much to burn, if you will, with the rocket fuel. They had to bring it and bring it. They did. But the only issue was that they kind of ran out of gas there in the fourth quarter. when you needed the gas the most to get over the hump against this difficult, this very tough, formidable team in New York at their place, as you mentioned, the Mecca, the Garden.
7: And you mentioned out of gas. I do not understand, and I need you to lean in and educate me, okay? Because I think I know what the definition of insanity is. Why, based on everything you said, do you think a decision was made or not to use the timeout in that fourth quarter?
8: I can't justify it. I heard Kenny Atkinson following after the game at the press conference make mention that he is one that has a philosophy of holding on to his timeouts. Well, here's the situation here, Kenny Atkinson. First of all, anyone that watched the game and has two eyes and two ears, I don't even think you need any ears. I think if you have an eye, if any eyesight at all, you know that in that moment you should have called timeout prior to losing your two timeouts that you had at the 3-minute mark of the fourth quarter. They are what people call keep them or leave them. So with that, you have two keep them or leave them timeouts where by the 3-minute mark, you lose those timeouts. So now you're down to two timeouts. And so, which is fine. Okay. You know, you don't want to use them during the run. You want to try to let your guys figure it out. You maybe try to throw a substitution in there if there's a dead ball, anything to break up that run, that rhythm that New York had, knowing who's on the floor, knowing our strategy, who we're going after. As soon as we get the ball, we're going after number one. We're going to find him at any cost. Those are things that I thought he could have made an adjustment to, but he failed to do so. And even if you're going to keep the timeouts, well, you're tied at 101. There's 19 seconds left. I thought to myself immediately as I saw Donovan Mitchell defer the ball in the inbound back to James Harden, I would have called the timeout then and there. I would call the timeout then and there.
7: First of all, let me thank you for confirming that I have not lost my entire mind. I mean, I don't know if you've ever been inadvertently punched in the gut, and you know, or fallen in a way where all of the air goes out of your body and you're like, oh my gosh, I'm not breathing. Was that kind of moment because, you know, I feel a lot of things about the player, James Harden. And we're going to get to more in that in a second. But I want to go back to that moment when you saw Spida kick the ball to Harden. What do you feel? I mean, you're not him, but what do you think that was in his mind, right? Was it fatigue? Was it, what do you think it was? It was so bizarre to see that after he'd been creating off the dribble for the majority of the game. Chauncey, tell me something.
8: Well, I think despite the fourth quarter, if you look at the first 40 minutes, I think Kenny Atkinson does have a point following after the game around shoot around and also during practice where he mentioned that James Harden was a great creator. He initiated a lot of play for the Cavs. And I think some have been pointing to that James Harden created a lot for the Cavs during this game. However, during the final 7 minutes, I think that should have been Donovan Mitchell time. And for him to be the leader of this team, presumably, him to be the guy of the team, presumably, I thought that Donovan Mitchell really let the team down during that final 19 seconds with the game on the line. Donovan Mitchell wants to consider himself, and along with James Harden, as one of the best shooting guards in our league history. Donovan Mitchell wants to go down as one of the greatest players in league history, and he has some of the numbers to back it up. His playoff stats has him able to back that up. However, it's moments like this where you need to actually show. And I was really disappointed for someone that's looking to probably have that Supermax coming soon down the line where he may be due 50 to 70 million per year, not on a full contract basis of 50 to 70 million, a per year basis of 50 to 70 million dollars coming down the line. I'm not sure if he's worth it after that. Ownership takes a look at moments like those and they say, I'm not sure if you are our definitive guy. Do we need to find a definitive guy that will take the last shot?
7: You know, and I was going to say, and I apologize, I interrupted you. I really appreciate this perspective because I thought the same. Like in my mind, I was like, wait a minute, that's Spider Mitchell. Why would he do that? I mean, it did not compute, right? And so then I really got in my feelings and I was like, well, maybe there's some politics and let me share with you why. I believe it was the locker room after game six at, was it Detroit? And Spider was outside doing the interview with Prime. And by the way, folks, I do not have Amazon. I'm very clear in my rationale for not supporting Mr. Bezos. I'm certain he's a nice man, human being. I don't know him personally, but I was like, I'm drawing the line. So I go to places to watch those Prime games. That's just me.
8: It's a great program. However, I don't think Amazon Prime should be hosting game sevens on their platform, let alone playoff games into the second round. I don't mind play-in. I definitely don't mind first round, but second round is where I start drawing the line. I think quite a few people were disappointed, and I think the numbers will show that that was a really disappointing situation there for a lot of people at home and fans at home looking to watch a great game on a great Sunday.
7: Mm-hmm. It's almost like it was the beta test because it was the Cavaliers and the Pistons. But I remember as Spider was outside doing the interview, they had cameras on the inside and Coach Atkinson, you know, was rah-rahing. But when I looked at the body language of the players, there seemed to be space. Right. And this is just me as an older woman. You know, we're more dramatic. We got those hormones. And I saw Harden sitting in the corner and kind of looking at Atkinson, who wasn't getting the type of energy back from the players. And then Harden started chiming in. And because the microphone was on the other side of the locker room, I mean, this is all optics to me, right? Mm-hmm. The microphone was on the other side of the room, so you couldn't really hear him. And then Coach leans in and says, come on, Big Four, what do you got? And then Evan Mobley, just something to the effect of 1, 2, 3, boom, and he turned. And the reason why I'm sharing all of that is because it feels like it feeds into Spider Mitchell's decision to kick that ball over to Harden, right? Mm-hmm. Anytime you add a new element into a group, right, you got multiple stages of formation, right? And regardless if it's on the court, on the gridiron, at work, I mean, that just is what it is. I was surprised to see that at the stage in the season that I saw it, though. Because while Harden didn't start the season with the Cavaliers, he's been on this team for a few months. And so then I went deeper. Right. I went deeper and I started reflecting on my absolute frustration with Evan Mobley. I will actually give Jared Allen a pass because I just think he's old in basketball years. I mean, you look at his posture, how he runs, like it just, you got a season, right? But Evan Mobley to me, in my humble opinion, should be at the peak of his performance level. And I don't see that. And so the image in the locker room with this very passive 1, 2, 3, and he went somewhere. And then the way that I've been watching him play, I need you to deconstruct. Take me from that Pistons series into the first game at the Garden. Deconstruct. What are your observations on how Evan Mobley is playing and contributing to the Cavaliers on both sides of the ball, Chauncey?
8: Well, I think Evan Mobley showcased some of his flashes once again on who he is. You know, I think he showed it once again, whether it was in game seven or also in game one, where he poured in 15 points, 14 rebounds. However, when you look and dig deeper, 2 of 8 from three, 6 of 16 from the field. Just could not really find the basket as much as he would have liked. He also was able to contribute a couple of blocks as well. Excuse me there. But I thought that Evan Mobley was who he was. You know, I think this year they won't come out and say it necessarily, but I think it was a bit of a disappointment on his end. I think that the league, along with the Cavs, thought that Evan Mobley would take a serious leap this year. I think Evan Mobley would also agree that I don't think he would necessarily deem this one of his better years, even though he had a great job did not come back and return as an all-star this year as well. But I thought since James Harden has joined this team that Evan Mobley has taken some steps forward. Obviously, the defensive end, he's been really well, as always, as a former defensive player of the year. But I thought

0: and in my opinion, was always going to be the X factor of this team. You know, as much as we make it to be Donovan Mitchell's team, I thought eventually this was going to become Evan Mobley's team. And he needs to showcase that. And I want to back his words up as well. Previously in the 24 NBA All-Star Weekend, he mentioned that this league will come down to him and who he believed, Victor Wembanyama. Well, one person's holding their end of the bargain. It's time for Evan Mobley to hold his end.
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8: And we're back. Second segment of the Locker Room Readout. I'm your host, Sapphire Blue, and here again with special guest, Chauncey Sanders, sports reporter, sports journalist, and we just got a teaser today. We can add producer credit to that as well. So, Chauncey, during the break, you know, you were educating. I just so love these conversations with you.
9: Oh, I appreciate that. Right back at you.
8: Thank you. You are educating me on the difference between the European style of, you know, the system that like the Wimbenyamas come up through, the Pejas, you know, all of these great players, and how different it is in terms of the impact it has on their bodies compared to our homers, are the men and women that play, come up playing in the systems here in the States. So I'd like you to educate all of us now that we're back on. Give us a little bit more about that.
9: Well, yeah, we you know, of course, I think the Spurs still have an opportunity. They snuck one first. I want to get that out of there. That, you know, I think they're in a great opportunity. But we were talking about just how nervous we are now moving forward that Harper may be out, Harper may be injured, and you already have De'Aaron Fox injured, right? And wearing street clothes. So, you know, these American kids, you know, it's different. The game is totally different. I think we have to get to a better space in the AAU circuit and in the basketball grassroots circuit. I think it's became a, if you will, I think it has definitely became one of those, how do we put it there for our golfers out there? The basketball game has became way too expensive for the hood, for the typical American kid. I hate to say it that way, but it has. You know, basketball used to be a universal sport here in America. I think it's suddenly now becoming more of a country club sport, where, you know, the if you had the higher classes are able to, you know, help their kids excel into better spaces. And for our American kids, I think Anthony Edwards is maybe one of the last few that you can really say came up through this grassroots situation. And even you saw during the end of the season, he's kind of lugging himself in and having to, you know, drag himself all the way to the very end of the series. But, you know, you come up as a kid, right? You're going through all, at first it's nice. You got the recreation leagues, but then your kid gets pretty good. And now you're going through, as they get to eighth grade, now you're thinking NIL and you're thinking about the evaluations. If you're in the right state, your son could see an NIL evaluation in high school. So now you're playing all of this AAU basketball, right? You're playing for your regional. You might be playing for a travel league team. And then AAU, a national team like your Nike or your whatever shoe, it has that grassroots, insert whichever shoe deal you want to put there. And then you have, and I didn't mention this, if you're a kid like Anthony Edwards, well, you're going through Team USA, you know, so now you have Team USA basketball as well. You're under teams, you're under 18, you're under 17 and so far and so on. And then you also have high school basketball. You know, you have to factor in that. There's just so many miles put on a typical NBA player's body from America. And I think that separates from the Europeans who come through just one grassroots league. They're not going and having a million trainers. They're not going and, you know, having to play all of this basketball that the Americans do just to make it to get there, you know. And it's a privilege for them, to be quite honest, in my opinion. You know, I think it's a privilege that they have the opportunity to play through these premier leagues and truly develop their skill sets and develop themselves despite, you know, the lack of basketball that they may have played experience wise than the typical American kid does. And, you know, I think it's on display when you look at the kids that have came up through it, like your Zion Williamsons and your Ja Morants and, you know, Jason Tatum, maybe, or Cade Cunninghams. Those guys put a lot of miles on their bodies to get to where they are now. And so you start to see these kids kind of break down a little bit earlier than what they typically did back in the early 2000s or even the 90s.
8: So let me ask you this, you know, because what I'm hearing from you consistently is that what, this is my takeaway, what the European system does is focus more on, or as much on, development, right? Versus the American system.
9: Correct.
8: Why are we so behind the curve in terms of basketball system? And when do you anticipate it's going to change because of what we're seeing? Are our premier stars not able to play at their full potential because of injury?
9: I think it's money. I think financials. I believe financials play a key part in that. Whether it's your AAU coach at the Nike grassroots looking to score some extra funds due to a college coach looking to recruit you and hopefully get an advantage on the other schools that may be looking to recruit you, or the average basketball trainer that wants to make this his purpose. You know, it's all boils down to financials, even when it comes to your NIL evaluation versus, you know, Europeans. They're just focused on their skill sets, their development. You know, I think that's just what it ultimately boils down to, is that they are more strategic than what the American basketball system is. And I think that it's also greed for the American basketball system. I went to an AAU tournament, I think it was about a summer or two ago. Mm-hmm. And ironic enough, Josh Cribbs, I think his son was playing in the tournament. Okay. And
8: for the people, you know, that are not Browns fans, please
9: correct.
8: Share who Josh
9: correct. Cribbs yes. is. Yes, yes, yes. Former Browns receiver, returner, specialist, now coach over at Kent State. I believe one of his kids were playing in the tournament. But when you look at these tournaments nowadays, you know, tickets, average ticket is what, $20, $30 just to get in. You have to pay that for a whole weekend. You know, and that's not even mentioning that you might have to be the scorekeeper, but you're paying $20, $30, right? $200 plus dollars for a sneaker, which you see now basketball sneakers aren't as popular and also aren't coming off the shelves as fast as they used to in previous years. You know, you have to factor in all of the gear, paying for the team, you know, these tournaments. It factors, it weighs in a lot. You know, it's all it boils down to money at the end of the day, if you ask me, on the American side of things.
8: You know, it's so interesting. You mentioned about the cost of these things that most people would consider very important to have to be able to play these sports. And it just brought to my mind that New York City Mayor Zoran Mamdani proudly announced that he brokered a deal that will allow only New York City residents to buy 1,000 World Cup tickets for $50 each. Like, that's where we're at right now. You know, and so I wanted to share that with you. And then I wanted to go back to Victor. Okay. First of all, I don't like the moniker, the alien, for him. I hate that.
9: I love it. I love it. I absolutely love it.
8: Why do you like it? Why do you like it? Why do you love it?
9: Because his play is outerworldly, first. Second, I think when you think about the genetics, right? Growing up, let's look at all of the stars. Magic, 6'9", 6'10", point guard. You know, Kobe, Michael Jordan, Stephen Curry. And I think that's what steps out to all of these guys, is that their games are so different, but they're also obtainable. You know, Kobe Bryant's skill set. You might not have his height, but you have his skill set. You might not have the height, right? But you can be Steph Curry and have the skill set and have an excellent jumper and maybe play some treacherous defense like Dennis Schroeder, or, you know, even to our viewers out there, I think LeBron has skill sets that people can see in others. You can't see a 7'5" talent like Victor Wembanyama playing the way he does. You know, having to create a block in game one and then turn back around, creating a stop, helping your team get a stop there late in the game. you're down, you need a big shot, comes down the court, trails, hits a huge three at 7-5. I don't think we've ever saw that. You know, he's dominating the paint. I mean, 40 points, 20 plus rebounds. It's ridiculous. You know, I you won't see that. You heard of it. You know, I wasn't born yet to see the early Lou Alcindor games, or, you know, even further earlier on with the Wilt Chamberlain games. You just heard of them, you know, and you might have saw a picture of one holding up the 100 point sign, but you never got to watch that level of greatness. I think what we're seeing is a next level, once in a generational level of greatness here in Victor Wembanyama. And if he can keep it up, I think he'll be amongst the absolute best when it's all said and done.
8: Chin Chin, totally agree. Totally agree. So let's do this. You got to roll with me. You know,
9: I'm rolling with you here.
8: That Cavaliers game, when they blew that lead, I had to turn the television off. I didn't watch the overtime because it was too much. It was too much. So
9: I agree.
8: Going back to Spider and this dynamic that I thought I saw between he and Harden, and, you know, how differently, let's start with the two of them. How differently do you expect them to play tonight? Game two.
9: Well, I think they can play a bit more loose, but I think New York is going to come out with more intention into this game now that they've got one under their belt. You know, versus playing 8 days later, you're a bit rusty. I think some threes, you know, that typically would have fell for them against the Sixers did not, due to them not being able, you know, not playing overtime. But I think the Cavs have an opportunity to right themselves here. You know, you have to kind of play to the tune that they had against Detroit and also a bit there in Toronto, but more primarily in Detroit, where you have to ride some of these waves that the Knicks are going to put you through. You know, they're going to score in waves like they did in the fourth quarter. I don't think it should be to the level of 32-8 run. I'll tell you that much. It better not be another 32-8 run. Otherwise, I think some heads will be spinning if that's the case.
8: Okay.
9: However, I think that the Cavs have to ride the wave out. Figure out ways to go on runs. You're going to have to input some guys in. And I know that, you know, playoff coaches, they like to hold tight to their rotations, but let me tell you something. You don't want to burn this team out going back to Cleveland. So you have to input guys like Jalen Tyson tonight. I think he should see big minutes. Dennis Schroeder, I would hope to see that he has much, much better minutes today than he did in game one. He was absolutely abysmal coming off the bench. Although he had great energy defensively, 1 of 9 is not going to cut it, my brother. That was not good at all. You know, I think that we might see a Thomas Bryant sighting in this game as well. As much as I want to say to young guys, some of them just might not be ready for playoff basketball just yet. But I think we should definitely see some Thomas Bryant in this upcoming matchup tonight against the Knicks.
8: So we're going to take another quick break, but I want to leave you with the word Ellis, and we'll come back in on the other side of the break. Folks, you're listening to the Locker Room Readout. Special guest Chauncey Sanders has joined us tonight. We will be right back.
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20: 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You're definitely not better.
21: Hold up. I didn't say Boston or Toronto. I said the Yankees.
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8: And welcome back to the final segment of the Locker Room Readout. Again, we have a very special guest in studio tonight, Chauncey Sanders. You mentioned or quoted Evan Mobley a couple of years back at the NBA All-Star Game, sharing with the world that the future of the league would come down to him or Victor Wembanyama. Like the Cavaliers are at, they just tipped off a few minutes ago. Talk to me, Chauncey, about what you feel Evan Mobley, how he needs to show up tonight in this game and what the Cavaliers need to do to take this game at the Garden.
9: Well, I think they need to continue what they found a game plan in and what they found a lot of success in game one, which was working through the front court, as we always like to put it. You know, I as much as I really like highlighting Evan Mobley, and I think Evan Mobley does a tremendous job when he's assertive, you have to keep those guys engaged. And when you have them engaged, I think everything opens up for everyone else, whether it's the shooting of Max Strus to Sam Merrill to the lane opening up for Donovan Mitchell, because they have to respect Evan Mobley's three, to also the Knicks second guessing themselves as they get to the basket, because Evan Mobley's down there. He's active. He's turning away shots. He's blocking shots. He's causing disruption. He's causing disruption amongst Karl-Anthony Towns. Those things are huge. They're rebounding. You know, that's been an issue this playoff, this postseason for the Cavs. They're rebounding. When these guys are active, they're engaged on the defensive side and also someone on the offensive side as well to feel necessary to go and grab that offensive rebound when need be. But they're engaged in their play. And when they're engaged, I think the Cavs are at their absolute best, especially when Evan Mobley is leading the charge for this team.
8: Okay, so, but right there, what you're saying when they're engaged, and I believe you, What is that? What? Because it feels like Evan Mobley, he visits a different universe. Like, what is the trigger for him? What do the team need to do to keep him more consistently engaged, Chauncey?
9: It's touches. It's just simply touches, right? He's getting the ball. He's in the action, right? I think since James Harden has came over, the offense has looked completely different. I think they take a much different approach than when Darius Garland had the ball. The guys were much more engaged in ball movement. And that just is what it is. I think between Donovan and James, they're more one-on-one guys, and they would prefer if you aren't cutting so much so then they can find those open lanes and get to the basket a little bit easier. They don't really like a crowded paint like that. However, I think that has kind of disrupted their play in times where it's not a screen and roll, right? You have to keep these guys engaged, getting them touches early, letting them find their rhythm, their shot early. Then all of a sudden, you can start making plays. Then all of a sudden, you find them shooting threes well beyond the arc, like a Victor Wembanyama did against the Oklahoma City Thunder. You know, you want to get your bigs engaged early so that it continues to keep the engine in them revving and rolling throughout the game.
8: Speaking of rolling, and you mentioned screens and rolls, I thought I saw the Cavaliers do more of that in the first game. And maybe it was just me. I thought, especially with Schroeder, like, he misses one more bunny, okay? Right. But that to me was like something I had not recalled seeing the Cavaliers doing as consistently in a game. And then it just seemed like, again, that fourth quarter, I look one time, I thought I saw Spider looking up at the time clock, right? So for me, when I think about what you said, do you feel like Evan Mobley with more touches is more effective with the screen and roll or shooting those trifectas from like New Jersey? Like, what is it that you feel in terms of keeping him engaged is going to work best for him in game two?
9: Well, I believe it's a mix of both, right? The Knicks had a great counter to the pick and roll early there where they were double teaming coming off the screen and roll. But mm-hmm. that also helped the Cavs because you're finding folks open. You're finding Dennis Schroeder wide open. You're finding Sam Merrill wide open.
8: Yep.
9: You're finding even Donovan Mitchell in mm-hmm. certain cases after, you know, you're passing to the assist, the hockey pass. He's finding himself open with threes. So I think when you have those two engaged down in the paint, well, clearly it's going to make the defense crowd the paint much mm-hmm. more, mm-hmm. but it opens up the shots. It opens up the open look for the next man. So you want to have those two guys engaged. And I think whether it's off a screen or roll or simply just letting Evan Mobley and Jared Allen kind of go to work with that two-man action there that they once did previously a year ago, I think it works to their benefit.
8: That's what I'm missing. You know, I just, you know, people are like, oh, that's the way basketball used to be played. And I'm is what they're doing now working?
9: I love. Right? Well, I think to some degree, I think the modern era big can no longer just thrive in the paint anymore.
8: Okay, I'm feeling that.
9: He can't just excel in the paint. He can't be your insert typical big that struggles with the mid-range and three. You know, maybe he struggles with the three, but can give you a bit of a mid-range. That can no longer be in this league. You know, I think this league is far too fast and has excelled much, much quicker than they ever expected skillfully. I think we're in probably the skill renaissance here in the league because almost everybody can put the ball on the floor. When you look at the Oklahoma City Thunder mm-hmm. and Spurs series, I think you could maybe say that to some degree in this series as well for the Cavs and Knicks, between the front court players as well. When you look at a Karl Anthony Towns, arguably one of the greater big man shooters in all of league history.
8: Absolutely. Right? Absolutely.
9: When you look at a guy like Evan Mobley who can bring the ball up the floor and initiate offense. Same with Karl Anthony Towns. These teams are initiating their offense out of their centers nowadays. Mm-hmm. That just did not happen. Maybe you put an exception out there with the hype for Magic Johnson and maybe a mm-hmm. LeBron James and, mm-hmm. you know, Draymond Green, so on and so forth. But these centers are initiating their offense for their teams, and it's seeing success. So I like I said, I think the modern big just has to be versatile. He has to be a Swiss Army knife. Yes, command the paint. The paint will always be there. However, you have to be able to put the ball on the floor and have to be able to shoot these days. You want to stay on the floor.
8: I'm just optimistic for like a 50-40 split. Start me in the paint, take me out to the elbow, and then boom. Okay,
9: Maybe a three. I think elbow is tight. Maybe a three. You know, Duncan, absolutely. Tim Duncan, he's going to the elbow. I think we've, respected Tim Duncan and his greatness, but I think we've excelled from a skill standpoint from that lost art of the mid-range shot. I think that's another time for another day on that topic.
8: I just love you, Chauncey. You just bring me back. You make my feet right back to terra firma, because I am so uncomfortable with watching Evan Mobley bring the ball up the court when there's pressure. Because, you know, I just think it stretches him beyond those basic skills, right? I'm uncomfortable with it as a fan. And like when they win, hey, I'm happy.
9: Really?
8: But most of the time, I'm like, why do they have him bringing the ball up the court when there's pressure? Okay. So, all right, listen, we're down to a few minutes left, and I want to make sure I leave a couple of minutes for space, but real quick on the Cavaliers bench, are you expecting to see Atkinson go deeper with the bench players?
9: I am. I think I would like for the Cavs PR staff to really sit down with him a little bit more and discuss prior to him actually having his availability. But, you know, I kind of read off some of his availability there in the transcripts, and someone mentioned, you know, will we see Jalen Tyson minutes here in the lack thereof in game one? And he said, well, he's still alive. We still believe in him. Wouldn't necessarily use that wording there.
8: Right.
9: You know, I don't want to really look into it, but I think you could read between the lines and what he's saying there. But you have to trust. You have to trust your young guys. They're going to make mistakes. You know, whether we look at all of these teams are still relatively young, except for the Knicks. If you look at Spurs, Thunder, and you can also align the Cavs similar to that, those teams as well, when it comes to age and where they are skillfully and where they are right now in their developments, you got to allow them to just be right. I think the Thunder has done a tremendous job with that. The Spurs had to step up, and you see Vassell coming in and he's giving them great minutes last night. You have to do so with Jalen Tyson as well. I think Jalen Tyson has earned the right after this season to be out there on the floor tonight against the Knicks.
8: Right. And real quick, yes or no, is this a must win for the Cleveland Cavaliers tonight?
9: No, I don't believe so.
8: Okay.
9: I don't believe so. You take care of home. But the first team to win on the road.
8: All right. All right. 30 seconds. Remind everyone where they can find you and what you have going on.
9: Once again, I would like to appreciate all of you all for listening in, and I appreciate you, Sapphire, for allowing me on your show first and foremost. And it's always a treat to join you. Always a treat. You all can find me at Chauncey D. Sanders on Instagram, and also just Chauncey Sanders on Twitter and X as well, however you like to call it. Mama called it Twitter. I'ma call it Twitter. nonetheless, you can find me there. And that's spelled Chauncy, not Billups, but Sanders, you know. So I look forward to just trading off. And of course, Sapphire, I look forward to joining you again. I appreciate it as always, having this opportunity and, you know, having a chat about where we are right now in the current climate of playoff basketball.
8: You are a blessing to this world, young man, and I'm one of your biggest supporters. Thank you for joining the show. Folks, remember something. You don't have to be where you come from. This is Sapphire Blue, and you've been listening to the Locker Room Readout on the BGC Sports Network. 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
1: 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I'm John James. The NFL announced that the 2028 NFL Draft presented by Bud Light will take place in Minnesota, uniting fans from around the world to celebrate one of the most anticipated events on the sports calendar. 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The announcement was made at the NFL Spring League meeting in Orlando. 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Working with the Minnesota Vikings and Minnesota Sports and Events, we look forward to bringing the 2028 NFL Draft to this great community. 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
30: Sports fans, what's going on? 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
30: 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Mr. Sportsopedia, what's going on?
31: It's all gravy, baby. What's that?
30: Can you believe we're already in May?
31: Second weekend in May.
30: Wow, this year is flying by. I know you had a lot of spring football, and now we're into derby season. This year is going by real quick. Yeah.
31: Super fast.
30: Had a good week?
31: Had a great week.
30: Good.
31: Busy, great.
30: Yes, busy, but great week. Good deal. Let everyone know how they can get in contact with you.
31: Oh, before I finish say that part, I would just like to wish you and all the mothers out there happy Mother's Day weekend.
30: Aww.
31: And everybody have an enjoyable Mothers have an enjoyable weekend.
30: That is so nice. Thank you, Mr. Sportsopedia.
31: More than welcome. And you can find me on IG at Mr. Sportsopedia. Also on that other place, Mr. Sportsopedia 2. I also like the Facebook page, Mr. Sportsopedia. 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
30: You just will not say X, will you?
31: Uh-oh. I like
30: 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All right, Mrs. Sportsopedia, I think we got a lot of tea to pour here. 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
30: 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All right, Mrs. Sportsopedia. Participation trophies. That's what they might as well just call this tournament. The NCAA men's and women's basketball tournaments. Now they're adding how many more teams?
31: 8 to get to
30: 76.
31: There were 68, now they're at 78.
30: This is ridiculous. You know, it's almost like, you know how back in the day when Ms. Roll Tide was in school and they would have the A and B teams, but parents would complain because their kids didn't make it. So they had to go back and add a C team. This is what I feel like with the NCAA. This is ridiculous.
31: Yeah, it's totally crazy because now, even before this whole thing is started, now you're going to ask, what about Team 77 and Team 78? Because, you know, 10 or 15 years ago before they expanded it to 68, it used to always be about, what about Team 66 or 67? So they added it to 68, and now they're gone to 78. So the difference in the formats are kind of, you know, we said they're going from 68 to 76. Now the first four games are gone. Now they're going to have 12 opening round games.
30: Wow. So this means now 44 at-large bids.
31: Yeah, something like that.
30: That is absolutely crazy. I don't agree with that. I mean, if you don't get in with the 68, you don't get in. Everybody can't play.
31: Yeah, that's true. Everybody definitely can't play. And one of the crazy things about it is, and one of the things I looked at is like the little guy kind of getting thrown to the wolves, because if you look at the new format of the bracket, how you used to have the first four in Dayton, now they're going to have 12 teams fighting for.
30: So,
31: yeah, the first round you're going to have
30: 12 games play on Tuesday and Wednesday between Selection Sunday and when the round of 64 begins on Thursday. So, I mean, you still have the 64. Why are we expanding and adding all these teams? I mean,
31: So by Thursday, you'll be down to 64. Tuesday and Wednesday, you'll have 9 games being played instead of the 4 that was the first 4, whatever you called it. So then you'll have 12 additional games on Tuesday and Wednesday. So just about all the 16 seeds. So basically, you'll have the SWAT and the MEAC plan to eliminate all the teams that normally end up at 16. They all have to play each other to see who gets to play the number one team in the country. Then you'll have four of the 15 seeds playing each other to see who gets to like the number two seed. And then you'll have 6 games where 11 versus 11. And 2 games 12, will you have four games, 12 versus 12, to see who gets the number five seed? So you know.
30: I just totally disagree with that. I totally disagree. To me, you leave it like it is. It wasn't broke. And those teams that are mad because they're outside looking in and they have to go to the NIT, don't go to the NIT. If you that mad because you didn't get in the NCAA, everybody doesn't deserve to be in. If you don't play well enough and you don't get selected, you don't get in. I mean, it is that simple. Again, these participation trophies that we're giving out because Lil John's mom got a little money and the dad called and complained to the NCAA and get them back in? No. Because that's all this is.
31: I totally agree with you. And I think it's unfair to those teams that are the, I mean, how you gonna look at it now, the last four in, first four in, and all this stuff. So basically, all of the 16 seed teams are gonna see eight teams at 16 seed, which is probably gonna be from the low end conferences. Those guys are gonna have to come in and play on Tuesday or Wednesday. Eliminate, you know, each other. Then you'll go get, like, one of the number one seeds, almost climbing an uphill battle, and almost the same thing for four of the 15 seeds. And then, you know, with the 12s, you have eight 12 seeds playing each other to get four of the 12 seeds, and then you'll have two of the 11 seeds. Well, you have four of the 11 seeded teams playing to get the number six seed in their brackets. I just think it's totally...
30: I think it's unfair. Like you just said, you know, the Swack and the MEAC have to play each other so they can get in. Okay, we were already playing games for the most part. You know, sometimes they'll make the Swack play and the MEAC can automatically be in, but they're going to play the number one seed. This isn't for the lower level, I don't think. This is more so for those, you know, like the Auburns that didn't get in, or the, you know, that they on the outside looking in, or they have to go to the NIT. They don't want that anymore. They want to make sure they get in now. And that's not fair.
31: So you jump from eight opening games with the first four to 24 teams in the opening games.
30: Right.
31: And then Thursday, you'll be down to 64.
30: Yeah, I totally disagree with that.
31: Yeah, so it's...
30: That's not right. Because to me, you're telling these teams, okay, you couldn't get in, we are expanding, so now everybody can get in. But everybody don't... if they don't deserve, they don't play well enough, they don't get in.
31: And you'll have, you know, you mentioned Auburn, like last year, everybody cried to high heaven.
30: Right. And I said them because I know they went to the NIT. Didn't they win the NIT?
31: They did win the NIT, but then you always... So now you normally have 9 to 10 SEC teams, 9 or 10 Big Ten teams. Then the ACC normally puts 7 or 8 in. Now what you're going to end up with 12 or 13, just about 80% of the SEC and the Big Ten teams are going to be in the tournament. And you're just going to basically, like one of the things I said, like throwing the little guy overboard. You're going to basically kill the Cinderella aspect of it, you know, and then you have all these power four conference teams in the tournament. And then, you know, you have a conference kind of like the what is it, like the Big East still have quite a few teams. And, you know, you always hear people crying about this team playing well enough to be in the tournament, but there basically wasn't enough slots. So you went and created these slots. And then, just to be honest with it, this is just another revenue stream to create more money.
30: Exactly.
31: To pay these players more money, which goes back to what we talked about is how they're paying these players these absurd amounts of money. And some of these players are making more money than they will ever make if they got to the NBA.
30: Right. Yeah, I totally disagree with this. Like I said, to me, it just seems like now you're passing out participation trophies. You're allowing everybody to get in, and for what? If they weren't good enough to get in before, now you're just providing a way for them to get in, and that's not right. What about those that did play hard, those that did work hard during the season, and they didn't make it in? To me, you're going to always look at the first 68 and say these additionals are just the ones that couldn't get in.
31: Right. So, yeah, it's basically almost like participation. Hey, play harder next year and get in. Instead, you went created 8 more slots for 16 more teams to be in the tournament.
30: Mm-hmm. Yep. I don't like that at all. Because, you know, you look at it, and I hate to say it like this, these players are already soft anyway. You should be putting skirts on them anyway. They don't play hard. If they have a hangnail and you go all the way up to the NBA, they got to sit out for 6 weeks to fix their hangnail. We're just making it easy for everyone. What happened to playing hard and working your way in?
31: That
30: concept is just gone out the window now?
31: Yeah, definitely. I mean, that's what you have now. You're just creating spots to put additional teams in to generate additional money. And, you know, it's just really hurting a smaller guy. It won't be long before even, we know they're already headed that way in football. It won't be that long in basketball. You'll have where they're going to split out the big schools from the small schools. So you'll have a big school, whatever you call it, want to call it, championship, and all little guys.
30: I got it. They're going to be like Louisiana, select and non-select.
31: Yeah, pretty much.
30: this is just, when I saw that, I'm like, that is ridiculous. It is not that serious to make sure little Johnny gets to play in the tournament, that y'all go and expand this out. That is, ugh. At any rate, we're almost at a commercial break. I don't want to get started on something else, but I just totally disagree with this. You know, just like, aren't they expanding even college football?
31: Yeah, I think college football is going to either 16 or 24 because, you know, one or two teams didn't get in, didn't play well enough. And now you got to just keep adding these type of participation trophies to let more teams in. And at the end of the day, it's all about generating more revenue.
30: Exactly. Exactly. That's exactly what it is. All right, we're at a commercial break, and when we come back, we'll get into a little WNBA. I am Natalie Hicks.
31: And I am Mr. Sportsopedia.
30: And this is Sports From Her Perspective here on the Big Game Christian Sports Network. We'll be back right after this.
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30: 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I am Natalie Hicks.
31: And I am Mr. Sports Opinion. For the last 14 years, you've been supporting the BGC Sports Network. And for the last 8 years, the BGC Sports Network too. So from all of us to all of you, we want to say thank you. And we look forward to the future and beyond.
30: All right, Mr. Sportsopedia. Speaking of expanding, Trinidad Chambliss, he's making millions and the NCAA wants to stop him. 5 years ago, his car would have warranted an NCAA investigation, and his agent, just the fact of having one, would have immediately ended Chambliss's college career. Now, the most shocking thing is that his vehicle is so modest, and that rather than enter the NFL draft, he is headed to his sixth year of college. I mean, really, are we going to have to start doing retirements? And you know who I'm going to talk about.
31: Who?
30: Smoke.
31: Oh, Jesus. Smoke didn't get paid, though. He was playing for the...
30: you know what? You are right. I'm going to start leaving Smoke alone. Smoke played because he loved the game. He was not getting paid. But now, these kids are getting paid, and they want to stay longer in college. Now, you would think stay longer in college equates to getting a college degree. Oh, no. Staying longer in college for them now is getting more money.
31: Right, because you mentioned Trinidad Chambliss. His first, he probably, if he, you know, went to the draft, got drafted, his rookie contract would nowhere be close to what he's making at Ole Miss. And now, just not to pick on Trinidad, there's just numerous stories floating around, just kind of like with Ty Simpson, was offered $6 million to stay, to go from Alabama to Miami, to, you know, help Miami get closer to the national championship game when they played in the championship game this year. So at some point, you're going to have to slow down the transfer portal as well as the amount of money some of these guys are being paid. It's, you know, really, and then the other part about it is really not the schools paying these guys. It's kind of going back to like the days of SMU when they got the death penalty. They were playing players, and these guys are just making absurd amounts of money just to stay in college. And then, they, you know, you play 4 years at one school. Then another school feels like I'm one running back, one receiver, or one quarterback away. So one of the boosters is going to say, hey, to win that championship, I'll give you $7 million to forego going to the draft and come play 1 year at this school.

0: apartment. And now you get to stay in longer and make more money. That's the era that we're in now. We're not in that era anymore about, you know, you play the game because you love the game. That has long gone out the window now. And I think that's what's wrong with sports now.
1: Right. Totally agree.
0: All right, Mrs. Sportspedia. You spoke of the portal. You said initially there were over 10,000 players that entered the portal. We still have over 6,000 still in the portal?
1: Yes, ma'am.
0: Wow. So everybody can just up and leave and move and go where they want to go. You know, it used to be if they wanted to transfer and go somewhere else, they had to get the coaches to sign off on it, correct?
1: Yes.
0: So that has just totally gone out the window. Now they can just leave because they want to leave.
1: Pretty much. Then you just look at it. And basically it's killed high school recruiting. You know, most of the 4 to 5 stars are still getting their opportunities to go play major college football. But then you get right to the lower end of the 4 and the 3 stars. These guys are just really struggling to find spots. And even some of these guys that are, it's still in that 6,800, with it being after spring football, going into the summer, some of these guys will just sign, say, with Louisiana Tech. Still, they play that 1 year and try to shine. But at the whole time, they know they're not going to stay at that school.
0: Yeah.
1: For another 2-3 years, they're already looking. As soon as they get to Russell, they're already like looking for their next opportunity to hit the transfer portal in December to go somewhere else.
0: That's true. That is so very true. That's why I say it has taken away from, I don't know, the NCAA college sports experience is, it is not like it used to be. You know, watching the NCAA used to be exciting, regardless if it was football, basketball. You know, they were all playing to get to the next level. They don't have to worry about playing to get to the next level. They making more money now than they could if they even make it to the NBA or NFL. So it just, this sport has just, it's totally different now. And I don't know, it's not fun to watch the NFL. And now to me, the NCAA is getting that same way.
1: True, so true.
0: It just, to me, it just kind of, it takes away totally from the game, you know, because now it's, you're talking about now, not, you know, it used to be this student athlete was there, they're majoring in this, and, oh, I don't know how they're maintaining, you know, this major and playing athletics. So now it's, we're talking about how much money this player is making in college and what they're doing to make that money.
1: Yeah, one of the interesting things was, I was talking to a friend of mine who has a friend that's a college coach, and he was saying, like, when they go to the portal to try to get a kid out, the first thing he asks is how much money. You know, say I'm worth $500,000. If this school doesn't have $500,000, the guy just doesn't show up for the recruiter to tell him, don't worry about it, we're moving on to the next person. So you can't even really go in the portal and recruit these guys unless you already have X number of dollars to pay this player.
0: Well, and I guess even for the little guys, you know, the Gremlins, the Southerns, I guess even put in the ULMs, you know, they've got to recruit from the portal more so than they're going. Like you said, it's taken away from high school recruiting because they're not going out and looking for those high school kids anymore. Not like they used to. They're going to the portal. And every year, I think I heard Lane Kiffin say, every year you've got to build your team out of the portal.
1: Yeah, and I mean, in some cases it works. You know, just use like Indiana, for example. Kirk

0: Cincinnati went from James Madison to Indiana. He took a ton of players from James Madison with him to IU. He built a culture. Now he's got to try to keep that culture going, but all those players that were there with him now is gone. So it's kind of just like with Mendoza's little brother, Alberto. They had to make a decision. You know, IU was all over the Mendoza family, but while they were wooing that family for this championship run, Indiana was out wooing Josh Hoover from TCU, and then Alberto went to Georgia Tech. So then I saw something a couple of weeks ago where Cignetti was like, that was the one player he wanted to keep. Well, if you wanted to keep him, you never should have went out and got into the portal looking for a quarterback. But aim is now, I got to make sure I have the right pieces in place to continue to win. And so this whole year, he's got to build a culture out of the portal and hope all these guys miss by August when football season rolls around.
1: Speaking of Indiana, who's in the Big Ten, distributed $1.37 billion in revenue for the 2024-2025 fiscal year. That's a lot of money.
0: Yes, it is.
1: And that's what the players are seeing. You know, if these schools are making billions of dollars, they want their cut. I don't blame them. But again, these are supposed to be amateurs. They're there for the love of the game to make it to the next level. So that's something that we should just even throw out the window. We don't play for the love of the game anymore.
0: No, definitely not playing for the love of the game.
1: So we're just playing for money.
0: Yeah, pretty much. These guys are already professional athletes. They were already kind of treated that way. But then the flip side of that is how many of these schools, like the University of Arkansas has a tons of money, but they had to go cut their men's and women's tennis teams because tennis teams don't really generate a whole lot of revenue. Mm-hmm. So to have more revenue to buy all the bells and whistles, they had to cut their tennis program. So that's athletes, you know, that were there, probably student athletes playing for the love of the game. So they just, hey, well, this is something that we can get rid of because we got to pay this star shooting guard or this star quarterback to stay here at the University of Arkansas or come to the University of Arkansas.
1: Wow. That's crazy to me. So it is crazy that that the Big Ten is getting $1.37 billion, and that's what players are looking at. You know, when did a player in the past look at how much the conference is getting and start saying, I want a portion of that?
0: Yeah, that's almost like J-Mo Williams that played at both Ohio State and Alabama. He, in the last week or so, he sued the NCAA for his name, image, and likeness.
1: Oh, my God.
0: And he got used when he was at those two schools. But he's in the NFL playing for the Detroit Lions, making millions.
1: So he just want more money.
0: Yeah, pretty much.
1: Yeah, so again, you're not playing for the love of the game. You playing for money. And I mean, let me say this. It's not, I mean, make your money, but when you're in college, that's not what you're there for. I still say you can cut that student athlete because they're not there to be students anymore.
0: Yes, very much true.
1: And that's the sad part. You know, that's where education just goes out of the window. Because for NIL, you know, they're more about or more concerned with their branding opportunities, you know, advertising, influential, you know, stuff that they're doing on social media. That's more relevant and more important than going to class or, you know, getting paid. I mean, they're more concerned with getting paid than getting an education.
0: So true.
1: I could go on and on about that, but at any rate, we're going to move on. The NFL draft.
0: Oh, go ahead.
1: I was just saying the NFL draft. You know, to even watch the draft now is just, it's not exciting like it used to be, you know, to see these kids that were hungry to make it to the NFL. That has just, to me, it's just changed the way we look at the draft now. It's those that have played 6, 7, 8, 9 years in the NCAA and moved around from this school to that school, now they're finally ready to go to the NFL.
0: Right, and part of that, you a little bit of the draft I did watch, you'd hear, especially in the first round, Jack comes up and gets drafted. He's been to like 3, 4 schools in a 5-year window. It's like, you just shop your talents around and you didn't stay anywhere. Then the one thing that always, well, I won't even jump into that because we just talked about the transfer portal, but yeah, the draft was a couple weeks ago, and a lot of teams, you know, did well, and then you look at it, like the number one pick was Fernando Mendoza from Indiana, and the draft was just kind of up and down. So how did your Cowboys do? Everybody was all excited about the pick of Caleb Downs.
1: Really? You said my Cowboys?
0: The Cowboys.
1: Not my Cowboys.
0: Oh, wow, you didn't quit the Cowboys.
1: I have quit the Cowboys. I'm not even looking for a new team. I get more joy out of playing fantasy football and just picking players to play on my team. No, I'm not a Cowboys fan anymore. I've totally let them go. Because, you know, they feel like they have picked Caleb Downs and now they feel like, okay, we're going to the Super Bowl. They say that every year. And what happens? They don't even get a winning season. So, no. Sometimes you just, you know, you have to let things go. So, I've let the Cowboys go.
0: Oh, wow. We have a seat on...
1: Not you and T. Walker. Oh, my gosh.
0: On the Niner bus, but we got to find out how faithful you are first before we let you on that bus.
1: I've already bought T-shirts cheering for the 49ers, so... That should give me a foot already in the door.
0: We'll have to see.
1: Okay. I'll let y'all have y'all panel discussion and let me know if I can get in.
0: Yeah, we'll have to see about you, man.
1: All right, Mrs. Buzzapedia, we're almost at a commercial break. We get started and this time flies by each segment. When we come back, and we still hadn't talked about the WNBA since they have started their new season, but we will definitely get started talking about them. But while we're working towards the commercial break, were there any surprises for you all for the 49ers from the draft?
0: Our draft sucked.
1: Oh, wow. Y'all didn't like your picks?
0: Yeah, they were. I mean, there were a lot of reaches.
1: A lot of reaches. I like how you say that. So we will definitely see what happens with the upcoming season. Looking forward to training camp and the season starting. All right, Mr. Sportsopedia, I am Natalie Hicks.
0: And I am Mr. Sportsopedia.
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1: We are back here on Sports From Her Perspective, here on the Big Game Christian Sports Network. I am Natalie Hicks.
0: And I am Mr. Sportsopedia.
1: 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All right, Mrs. Sportsopedia. WNBA. It got kicked off on Friday night, May 8th. So we have started the season. I know you've been complaining all NCAA women's basketball season long because we've been seeing the different salary increases for a lot of the players that were already in. So you still complaining?
0: Oh, not necessarily complaining. It's just where all this money's going to come from to play these players, and just a concern that if you go and start playing these players all this money, how will some of these franchises maintain some of this revenue? And I think we were watching the game on Friday, and all the advertisements, even the officials have advertisements on their uniforms, you know, front, back. You know, it's just like kind of curious how this is going to kind of play out, how this is going to happen.
1: Yeah. Speaking of Friday night, you, like I said, that was opening night for the WNBA. You had a new team, Toronto, taking on Washington, and Washington beat Toronto 68-65. You had Connecticut taking on the New York Liberty. New York won that game 106-75. And you had Golden State taking on Seattle. Golden State won that game 91-80. On Saturday, you have some big games coming up. We have our own Dallas Wings, who will be in Indiana taking on the Fever. That game will be broadcast on ABC at 12 o'clock. You have Phoenix taking on the Las Vegas Aces. That game will also be broadcast on ABC at 2:30. You have the Atlanta Dream taking on the Minnesota Lynx. And you have the Chicago Sky taking on the Portland Fire. That's all on Saturday. So you have some pretty good games coming up because they play Sunday, Tuesday, Wednesday, Thursday. So I'm excited to see these games. I'm excited to see the WNBA back in action. This is the 30th year. And I'm glad to see finally they're starting to make money to whereas they don't have to get through with their season, pack up, and fly overseas to help further compensate themselves.
0: Yeah, one of the thing that you kind of really, I know Ms. Rota used to always complain about this, now with the two expanding teams on Portland and Toronto that created, you know, 30 more spots for players to have the opportunity to continue their careers. Like you said, now they won't have to go overseas and all that. They have an opportunity to stay stateside and play the game they love. So we'll see how that plays out. It should make for a very interesting season because, you know, it'll help a lot of those players be able to, you know, stay stateside, and also give some of the rookies that used to, a lot of times the rookies would get drafted only to get cut within a week, couple weeks, but a lot of rookies made it because I know the Washington Mystics kept the most rookies. They had like six on their team.
1: Oh, cool. Cool. Well, yeah, I'm looking forward to the season. I want to check out more games. I used to always say I want to watch more games or see more games. So I'm kind of interested. And plus now you're a lot of your players from the NCAA are there. But the WNBA is drafting a lot of players from
0: Overseas.
1: Thank you. I could not get that word out. From overseas. So it makes it interesting to watch, you know, but I think the NBA is getting like that now as well. Also, they're drafting a lot of players from overseas. So that makes it interesting to see, like you said, how many of these players actually make the teams. And, you know, you hate to see anybody get cut, but
0: nature of the business.
1: It is. Not in the NCAA, but I'm not going back down that rabbit hole. Okay. Everybody gets to play in the NCAA. All right, Mrs. Sportsopedia, we talked about the WNBA. I know you also, you know, you cut on how many rookies the Washington kept, and see that you also pointed out the Dawn's daycare and how many players she still has in the league.
0: This year she has 12 key players that are on 7 rosters, and several of the rosters have 2 or 3 South Carolina players. I saw a lot of their stuff they was posting on their South Carolina Women's Gamecocks social media. And she was kind of flexing that because, you know, it's always been a knock against her that she couldn't get players to the next level. But, you know, that's a huge – but still, UConn is kind of leading the way with, like, 17 players. And South Carolina is second with 12. So those are some of the top programs in the country that are translating to the WNBA.
1: You also have to point out, too, UCLA won this year, and most of that team – made their rosters because I think there were 6 out there.
0: First round, but the one young lady, Maria Suarez, that was traded for Flage, she got cut. So.
1: Oh, no. Okay. Wow. Yeah. Like you said, that's the nature of the business, you know. So good luck to all of those young ladies and good luck to them on this upcoming season. All right, you want to look at the recruiting rankings for the final top 25 recruiting classes for 2026?
0: Yeah, we can jump in and take a look at that. And this is women's college basketball. The number one ranked team was USC, and they signed Sanaya Hall and Sarah Oakey, and then they signed that 5-star player out of Australia. And then the number recruiting class was South Carolina, and they just kind of cleaned up. They had Olivia Edwards, Jersey Robinson, Kayla Wynn, and Kelsey Andrews. And they also signed another player out of France, Justine Lubens, to go along with the young lady that part of that class that played this year. Then the number 3 team was the Texas Lady Longhorns, which had to basically replenish their roster after Roy Holman's left for the WNBA, and they had like a lot of their star players that jumped into the transfer portal.
1: Yeah, I was surprised by that, but Madison Booker's still there though, right?
0: Yeah, I think that was some of the biggest reasons why they really struggled, because a lot of the players felt like Vic Schaefer was showing a lot of favoritism toward her, Madison Booker, and Rory Harmon last year.
1: Wow. We'll definitely have to see how that shakes out. I see Kara Lawson's doing pretty good at Duke.
0: And she has the number 4 ranked class this year.
1: And Notre Dame's number 5. Kentucky's number 6. Now, that's the coach that used to be at Virginia Tech, correct?
0: Yeah.
1: Okay.
0: Yes.
1: Maryland Terrapins at number 7. Indiana Hoosiers at number 8. The UConn Huskies at number 9. And rounding up the top 10, North Carolina Tar Heels. Funny, I don't see LSU.
0: Oh, see, I knew he was going to point that out.
1: That's for all my Louisiana listeners that love LSU. I don't see them in the top 10. Are they even in the top 25?
0: No, ma'am.
1: Oh, they're not?
0: Oh, that is recruiting wise.
1: Oh, well, I see that even the Texas A&M Aggies are in the top 25.
0: Yeah.
1: Wow. All right, Mrs. Sportspedia. Real quick, because, you know, we never get to make it to Lincoln Parish. We're in the NBA playoff time. Did you watch during the regular season?
0: No.
1: Oh, can I ask why?
0: I just don't, they don't play hard on the Rebs, and they play a little harder. I've been peeping at a couple games in the last couple of days, and they seem to be playing a little harder, and I know Thursday night, I think we watched some, was that Thursday night or Wednesday night? We watched a little bit of Victor Wanyama.
1: I still don't understand. You that big and you on the 3-point line. Really? Make that make sense.
0: Victor the man.
1: I mean, he is. I mean, he can shoot from anywhere, but I'm going to need you down low because, I mean, that dude don't even have to jump. Just extend his arms out, and he's blocking shots. He's doing everything, but this dude is perfecting a 3-point shot outside. You know, he's not even going down low. What happened to that?
0: Nah, they don't really play. It's more of an international game now where everybody's kind of clearing the lane. You got your slashers like Ant-Man and a couple other guys there that are just getting to the basket. So, trying to get to the right. Nobody's really posting up making plays. So, it's a different game.
1: It's a very different game. It's not like it used to be. I guess I'm finna show your age and how you used to watch the Lakers and the Celtics.
0: Oh, boy.
1: Notice I said your age, not mine.
0: That's when the NBA used to be fantastic.
1: It was Showtime.
0: That was the Lakers.
1: Yes, that was the Lakers. That was Showtime. But, yeah, the NBA used to be fantastic. But that has, I think, didn't they try and bring that back?
0: Yeah, they've picked it up a couple of different times. But, yeah, it really hadn't stuck like it did in the 80s and the 90s.
1: Yeah. That's when basketball was basketball.
0: Yeah, right now we're in the conference semifinals. So one matchup you have out west, you have the Thunder versus the Lakers. OKC's up 2-0 in that game. And it's kind of been the storyline of this series has been LeBron and Bronny playing together in the playoffs. So right now,
1: God, call me a river.
0: 2-0 in that series. And the other Western Conference semifinal has the Timberwolves and the Spurs. And the Spurs are up on that one 2-1. And then in the East, you have the Pistons, Detroit Basketball, and Cleveland Cavaliers, and Detroit's up 2-0 in that series. And then in the other Eastern Conference semifinals, you have the New York Knickerbockers playing against the Philadelphia 76ers, and the Knicks are up on that series 3-0.
1: All right. Who makes it to the finals?
0: I'm gonna go Detroit against San Antonio.
1: Oh, okay. I thought you were gonna say LA. I'm like, no.
0: LA won't make it out of the Western Conference.
1: Yeah. All right, well, we definitely have to keep an eye on that. We are at the end of the show. I'm not gonna even disgrace Lincoln Parish and say what's going on at Tech and Grambling. We will definitely hit that up next week. Mrs. Sportsopedia, I got two fingers up.
0: Peace.
1: We are out. Sports from her perspective.
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22: With your BGC Sports Network brief, I'm Nick Quick. On Tuesday, May 19th, the Dallas Mavericks announced they were mutually parting ways with head coach Jason Kidd. However, newly hired Mavericks president Masai Ujiri made it clear that deciding to move on was a deliberate choice to provide the franchise with a clean slate. Kidd still had 4 years and over $40 million remaining on a contract extension he signed just last year. According to ESPN reports, Kidd desired a promotion to president of basketball operations after Nico Harrison was fired in November. Team governor Patrick Dumont informed Kidd months ago that he would not be considered, and Kidd was subsequently kept out of the loop when Ujiri was ultimately hired, leading to a growing disconnect. With Kidd out and Ujiri fully in control, the Mavericks are officially hitting the reset button. With your BGC Sports Network brief, I'm Nick Quick.
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24: Network. Coming to you from the 580.
25: Hold up. What to do? It's the 580 boys. You know, we back in the building. This is a great weekend. And I hope everybody is enjoying this great weekend. It's going to Memorial Day. We know Mr. Cowboy will be in the building. I got Mr. Raider, Mr. Ranger, Mr. Maverick. Said Bailey in the business. How you doing, Sid?
26: What's up, man? How you doing?
25: Man, feeling high anxiety because of these NBA finals.
26: What do you think about it, man? What about that? To me, the real final is in the Western Conference, you know. Oklahoma City and San Antonio, man. You know, no disrespect to the Eastern Conference, but... you know, supposedly the Knicks supposed to be the best team in that conference. But Cleveland is just like, you know, was you surprised to see Cleveland beat Detroit in Detroit?
25: Yeah, I was, to be honest, because the number one seed, I thought they really had enough to really put it down as far
26: you know
25: as.
26: What you know what happened, don't you, Full House?
25: Yeah.
26: You can't went back-to-back game sevens. You can't do that.
25: Yeah. That will take a lot of energy.
26: Mm-hmm.
25: And just doing it like that, yeah, I couldn't see it. That's what I said. I said, Kay needed help, though, still.
26: Yeah, he did. Just,
25: you know, what's the Durant? He couldn't do it. He couldn't help him none. So that tells me Detroit going to get another soldier.
26: Well, they got one down the road. You know who it is? He's in Milwaukee.
25: Yeah, they do.
26: Giannis.
25: Yeah, definitely. I think that would solidify. Yeah, you know, he's going to be on the market.
26: Yeah, he's ready to go.
25: He's ready to go.
26: But he wants to go play for a team that can go to the NBA Finals.
25: Yeah, you know what? That would be a good fit. He could fit in good in a few places, maybe even in Dallas.
26: Yeah, that's true. Well, maybe. Dallas got to get a new coach, man, because they let go of Jason Kidd. But Jason Kidd, he walked away with that deal looking pretty doggone good. You know why? He got an extension, and he got $40 million.
5: So he's guaranteed to get that, right?
26: Yes.
5: Okay, so what do you think, as being a, you know, a Maverick fan?
26: I'd take that money to be gone. You know, I'd take off about a year, you know. He's been an assistant coach. What was he at? Oh, he was with the Lakers, remember? He was up under Frank Vogel.
5: Yes, sir.
26: Yeah. So he ain't got nothing to worry about. It's just a part of the deal. That's just the name of the game. That's how it goes.
5: Was he rightfully let go from the...
26: They have a new general manager now. In Dallas, their owners have got to... They got to show their fan base, hey, listen, we got to stop the bleeding after the loss of Luka Doncic going to the Lakers. And you saw how that worked out, you know. They only won one series, and that was it. They were done in the second round, you know.
5: Yeah. That's not looking so bad after all. Compared to the upside of Cooper Flagg.
26: Mm-hmm.
5: He just needed a little help.
26: And Kyrie Irving didn't play not one game.
5: Didn't step on the court one time, so that's telling me he's definitely rehabbing. Do you think he may just call it a day?
26: No, I think he'll come back.
5: How old is Kyrie? Is he young, 30s?
26: He's in his mid-30s. But if you look at it, the injury he got, Tyrese Halliburton, you know, he didn't play the whole time for Indiana Pacers, did he?
5: No, he didn't.
26: No. So the injury, that takes a year to recover, you know.
5: Yeah, to get the proper recovery. And, you know, you can't blame those athletes.
26: Yeah.
5: They got so much to look forward to because Halliburton could do what? 2028.
26: Yeah.
5: Here we go, Los Angeles. Talking about the Olympics.
26: Yeah.
5: America definitely have to put together a solidified team to go compete with the Paris, Canada, your teams across the world.
26: Yeah, the Frenchman, you know, especially with Victor Wembanyama.
5: Yeah, he's definitely going to be thirsting for a title and as well as a gold medal.
26: Mm-hmm.
5: So, well, you said, just to get off the net for a second, you never had the opportunity to speak about this NFL schedule release. What are your thoughts about the schedule, your writer's schedule?
26: Well, I haven't had a chance to really look at it, but I tell you what I'm going to do. I'm going to get ready to pull it up right now. While I'm doing that, did you hear about Aaron Rodgers, what he said? This is going to be his final year with the Pittsburgh Steelers.
5: Oh, my goodness. They're going to have the cameras rolling.
6: It's a documentary
26: for
6: his retirement run.
26: Mm-hmm. He's trying to be like Brady did. You know what I mean?
5: Yeah. Yeah, I peeped that, seen all that. Mm-hmm. Told myself, come on, A-Rod. Oh, Pittsburgh Steelers fans, I emphasize with you because you know you're not going nowhere. Mm-hmm. But, hey, bring the yellow towels then.
26: Yeah, you're absolutely correct on that. And by the way, I'm getting ready to pull up the Raiders schedule. They'll be kicking off on Sunday, September the 13th. They'll take on the Miami Dolphins. That game will be in Las Vegas.
5: And that could be a W for you.
26: Yeah, it could be.
5: Right.
26: And then we play the Rams. We'll go out to Los Angeles, and then we play the Saints. So I think we'll go ahead and we'll be 2-1, and then we got to take on Kansas City on October the 4th, and that will be in Vegas. And by the way, we don't know if Mahomes is going to be ready. Where they got Justin Fields now, the quarterback for the Kansas City Chiefs?
5: They got the running back quarterback, Justin Fields.
26: Yeah, and the Chiefs have went all out. They got their running back coach in there. They got, you know, so they brought in some talent. They not playing. They mean business. You know what I mean?
5: He may be getting some tutelage from Mahomes.
26: Yeah. Where did Jason Witten go from the Cowboys? Did he go to OU or did he go to Kansas City? Where did he go to be a tight end coach?
5: Oh, he's going to be a tight end coach at the University of Oklahoma.
26: That's where he went to, OU.
25: Yeah, yeah, he'll be the tight ends coach. Then his son committed already, class of 2027.
26: Mm-hmm.
25: Five-star. You know about that North Texas football.
26: Mm-hmm.
25: Now, where's Witten at? Is he in Argyle? Or...
26: Yeah, he was at Argyle, but he was at Argyle and one of their like private schools.
25: Okay.
26: As a matter of fact,
25: you know,
26: back in the day, I had a chance to do a football game there at that private school in Argyle. They played a school down in Austin, Texas that came up. So you'd be surprised what these private schools can do.
25: Yeah. Hey, Shador's a private school kid as well.
26: Mm-hmm.
25: And we know, I think Deshaun Watson is talking about he's ready to go.
26: Yeah, well, they got a quarterback situation up there, Dylan Gabriel. And, you know, Cleveland can't – I don't know what to say about Cleveland, the Browns and football, man. They just, they got to do a little bit better job. It's Shadur's job. It's nothing stopping them now. It's a complete difference compared to last year. You know what I mean?
25: Totally different.
26: Mm-hmm.
25: You never know. This could be the season. I know they did some good drafting. There's a lot of good draft picks this past draft. So that could change the whole spectrum of NFL.
26: Mm-hmm. So going back to the schedule for the Raiders, looking at their schedule, they should probably be, if it's a question mark against Kansas City. And I don't think we're going to start Fernando in the first game. We're going to go ahead and go with Kirk Cousins, you know.
25: Oh, man, for real?
26: Yeah.
25: You ain't going to start the franchise?
26: No. It's like, why you get Kirk Cousins in there, you know? So see what Kubiak is going to do, you know.
25: Kirk might start the whole season.
26: Yeah, well, you got to look at it like this. Okay, Clint Kubiak was the offensive coordinator for the Super Bowl champions, Seattle Seahawks, right?
25: Yeah, he got his own type of offense, right?
26: And they took Sam Darnold, and what did they do with him?
25: Hey, he went from bologna to eating prime New York strip.
26: So the bottom line is, it's got to be the system that they put in place to make sure to execute the offense, because for Sam Darnold, it worked. And he was your backup quarterback.
25: Yeah, I know. Shanahan put all his marbles in with Purdy. It's just, yeah.
26: And I think y'all's weakest is y'all needed somebody that can catch the ball. So you got what, Mike Evans from Tampa Bay? He's now on your team?
25: Yeah, got on Money Mike is what you got to call him, because he's perennial 1,000-yard receiver, and he going to just cause problems if you get to the red zone.
26: And y'all drafted a receiver too, didn't you?
25: Oh, yeah, we keep the receivers on. We still got Ricky P. They let Jennings go. They got the kid out of Ole Miss, one of the Ole Miss. So it's only going to be upside.
26: Mm-hmm.
25: Raheem Morris is the defensive coach. He got to keep his head on a swivel, because we remember what happened to the brother Steve that took when they went to the Super Bowl. Mm. They let him go. So that job is never secure.
26: Oh, especially in San Francisco. The worst position you get coaching in San Francisco is DC, defensive coordinator. That's the worst position.
25: Yeah, because Kyle Shanahan ain't getting fired. Lynch. that's not happening.
26: Yeah.
25: So, yeah, it'll roll on Raheem. We got both of brothers now. I think both of them. So let's see how that look. They stay healthy.
26: Yeah, you're right about that.
25: Then that's a very tough division where you got the champs, Seahawks, got to play them twice, and the Rams, which one of the games with the Rams is overseas.
26: Mm-hmm. Yeah, a lot of international games, man.
25: A lot of international games. What did you call off? Eight of them the last
26: time? Yeah, that's what we did, yeah.
25: It's half the season.
26: Mm-hmm.
25: So we talking about going global.
26: Mm-hmm. Big time. That's the impact of what's going on with the game, you know. They're going to Brazil. They're going to, they always go to London. You know what I mean? Always go to London. Yeah. And they,
7: that probably be the first.
26: They're going to Australia this time too, in Sydney, Melbourne, Australia.
7: Where the first team going to be at? London, or like you said, is it too great of a distance? Maybe Mexico would be closer.
26: Well, it's going to be, when you look at the schedule, I was looking at it. Yeah, they're going to Australia. So, you know, and it's going to be great, man, just looking at all these games and checking it out and everything. Of course, first game is coming up right around Labor Day when you look at the schedule. And you look
7: right
26: at
7: around Labor Day.
26: Yeah, so what's going on? So the Cowboys are going to be open up. But when you open up the season, it's going to be on September the 9th, which is on a Wednesday. And that game will be the Seahawks against the Patriots. That's a repeat of the Super Bowl. That'll be on Wednesday, September the 9th. And then you turn around, and then you got a game that's going to be taking place on Thursday Night Football. And that matchup will be, of course, San Francisco against Los Angeles. That's your team. They're going to go to the Melbourne Cricket Ground in Melbourne, Australia.
7: The land down under. I mean, yeah. That's going to be big.
26: Yeah, it's going to be really big, man. So can't wait to check it out, man.
7: Can't wait to check it out myself, man. I'm looking forward to it. But, you know, I'm ready to get Mr. Cowboy enough say his opinion. I know they'll be coming in. Mm-hmm. We'll be talking about it. Hey, did you watch the Ronda Rousey?
26: No, I didn't get a chance to see that. You know, did you watch it?
7: You blinked, you would have missed the knockout.
26: Really? How quick was it?
7: 17 seconds.
26: Who won?
7: 17. Rousey. Oh, yeah. She put a quick kick down, I guess. The lady that she fought, she got paid $1 million.
26: Yeah.
7: 17 seconds. That's a quick meal.
26: Yeah. Well, it looks like, man, it's time to take a break, man.
7: Yeah, it's time to take a break, man. So we need all our listeners to get ready for this good, great weekend special on the station that keeps it lit, BGC Sport Network 1 and 2. Bob Ado, coming to you from that.
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15: With the President Obama Center, you know, of course, there'll be a museum, there'll be a library, there'll be a recreation of Michelle's garden. She was very passionate about that while at the White House, but there'll also be a full court basketball floor in the museum as well, because they talk about sports and wanting to keep kids in shape. So that's going to be, from what he said during the interview, that'll be coming up in June, and it'll be in Chicago. I think that's a great piece because, you know, when you look at some of the great museums in Chicago, you know, you've got the Natural Science Museum, you got the DeSable Museum, which I've had a chance to visit, and now you have President Obama Museum to Chicago, which is already a rich and historic city. I think that's just going to be great.
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34: Hold up, hold up, hold up. What to do with segment two, right here on the 580 Boys. You know you're rocking with Full House, Mr. Cowboy, Sid Bailey, Sid Henry. We try to kick it. But you know, right now, it's been great playoffs going on. And I'm telling you, when you look at the East, Cleveland could be very dangerous. Cleveland could cause problems. Cleveland could definitely, challenge the Knicks. No one, I didn't think, would expect for them to get past the Detroit Pistons. That was the first and foremost thing. It was like Detroit having a magical season, being the number one pick, and everything is going in their favor. They just didn't have enough firepower. And that's one thing that I'm pretty sure Bickerstaff and company are going to have to sit down and look at when they go into the war room and try to evaluate how can they remain on top, being number one seeds, and then staying afloat and trying to defend that back-to-back. Because I got to tell you, the East is getting tough. The East is going to be tougher. You got Toronto that's young and up and coming. You got Orlando that's young and up and coming. You still, you know, Boston to do their thing. New York, so Atlanta's up and coming. I'm anxious to see what the Wizards can do. This is just barring injury when everyone is healthy. So the thing that sets off is that you want good competition. Everybody's going back onto, compared to the 90s. And take this from a guy that was witnessed the play in the 90s. Yeah, it was physical. Yeah, it was tough. You had guys like the Malone's, Karl Malone was tough. X-Man, Xavier McDaniel, he was tough. Charles Oakley, Vernon Cornbread Maxwell. These are the type of dudes that they'll be ready to fight you on the court. Barkley, too. So there wasn't no punk league back in the days, in the 90s.

0: got to maintain it. Then when you look up and you see a young and upcoming San Antonio Spurs, that's when you know, hey, this fit of change. This is what I go into the Western Conference. For those that don't know, the 580 is in Oklahoma. Not where the OKC Thunder are at. They're in the 405, but you can rest assured, right now, the only fans that they have are those that's in Oklahoma. When you look at the overall fan love for the young Spurs. So you can say this is going to be a tough series that could be going on for the next 4 or 5 seasons. You know, SGA, the MVP, he was awarded that right before they kicked it off. Game one, I think Wimby thought I'm not for certain, you know, he did have an outstanding season, but we can rest assured he'll get him one or two, keep doing what he's doing. There's just no way around it. So I just think, you know, overall, OKC is going to have to put some weight up and get a big boy down there to deal with Wimby. Because SGA's going to do his thing. That's for certain. But he's going to have somebody to hold down Wimby. And, you know, right now, Chet has been lacking. You know, that's where Chet's been lacking at. Trying to get in the paint with him. In the W, Hardenstein, he clubbed him up. He did his job. You know what I'm saying? Oh, here's Mr. Cowboy in the building. Mr. Cowboy, I'm in the segment too. Got about 12 minutes to go, but you know, this was doing a dialogue to those out there about the Western Conference Finals. I went over the East the first few minutes. But you know, we can definitely talk about that. I've got some words.
1: What are we talking about? You got to where? What?
0: I can't hear you. The Western Conference Finals.
1: Okay.
0: Okay, see, I was just going over how to stop Wimby, and I was just saying Hardenstein did a great job, and you got to be aggressive compared to like the Pistons, the bad boy days.
1: I don't get what Shea said after the game. They asked Shea how
0: that was just a miss. He couldn't hear what she said. He mistaken the question.
1: Hey, because his answer that was totally unthunderish. I ain't never heard a Thunder player make a statement like that. Because they are the most.
0: He thought she was talking about him.
1: Oh, okay.
0: He said, well, he's like, I could have played better. But Hardenstein did a great job. We know Caruso's been pulling his weight. But I'm not going to take nothing away from the young San Antonio squad, Mr. Cowboy. Stephon offensively is a problem, too. But he's a turnover machine.
1: San Antonio is almost a microscopic of the Thunder. They got a deep bench. They got MVP, MVP caliber, leading a group of young, hungry hogs. And Wimby's an MVP caliber player, and he's got a
0: he'll win one.
1: I mean, Yeah.

0: I'm pretty sure. I don't think he'll stay. He might want to join the Thunder and go on and get him one.
1: No, I'm talking about he'll get an MVP.
0: Oh, yeah. Oh yeah, definitely. Oh, definitely. He definitely. He might get an MVP next year if he has
1: a ring.
0: I just said
1: that earlier, fans. So y'all know me and Mr. Cowboy know what we talking about when it comes to the sports talk.
0: I mean, he was a candidate for MVP this year. I think he was a finalist. Just like Shea, his first 2 years that he should have won the MVP, they gave it to the reigning MVP.
1: Right.
0: Joker, because, they let him know, hey, keep coming. Keep coming, young Hulk. Keep coming.
1: Most definitely. So what's your analyzation of after game two, the victory, what do you think Thunder have to do to get the win in San Antonio?
0: Hey, they're going to have to bring it four quarters, 48 minutes. And it's gonna take 48 minutes and maybe some extra time to get it. This is the best series in the NBA right now.
1: Oh, yeah, no doubt.
0: Playoffs, not playoffs. This is the best series in the NBA. There's nothing close to it. These two teams are so far above the rest of the NBA, especially what's left in it right now.
1: Oh, yeah. The Cleveland and the
0: Knicks and whoever wins this series will win an NBA championship. It should be the Thunder, and I got a feeling it might take seven.
1: I think so.
0: The thing about these games are going to be so close going down to the end that it's execution and little things, and like you say, right now
1: exerting a lot of energy.
0: Right now, I think that was part of Wimby's game too. Y'all keep saying he's 22, but he played 40, 49 minutes or something like that in game one.
1: Matter of fact,
0: San Antonio's whole team played like 48, 49. They started. Because of the two overtones, they had exerted minutes. And I think that's going to catch up to them in game five and six and seven. They playing lots of minutes trying to stay in there with these guys. But, hey.
1: AJ found his rhythm game two.
0: I'm going to tell you, remember when the Thunder got put out of the playoffs, and I told you, I said, we got to go find us a big man. But I'm gonna tell San Antonio a secret. They're gonna have to go down and find somebody to team up with Wembanyama down there in that paint. And it's a few players that could help. But I gotta look and see who's gonna be some free agents for the type of player they need. But San Antonio, I mean, Harrison Barnes, his time is up. I mean, he's a great backup piece off the bench. You know, come in, get you 5-10 minutes a game. But I don't see him doing too much more than that, being a factor.
1: De'Aaron Fox, he's back. I don't know his full status, but he might could cause a little problem because he's an offensive threat, too. Caruso can only do so much. Dort can only, you know. When we look at Chet, I'm just saying, you got 5 fouls to give, Chet. Everybody can see. You're the only one with the reach. You're hard to And I know Wimby's tough to defend. I give J-Dub props. I give J-Dub his props. He took a back. You know, it's been a lot of... You know what? In your opinion, Cowboy, are they letting them play, the officials, or do you think they should have called? I think it's been pretty well officiated so far.
0: Well, it's been consistent. I can't say it's been well officiated, but it's been consistent calling. And with that, I mean, you gotta. First game, I think Wimby did a lot of holding. Second game, the Thunder came back and did a lot of holding on Wimby. It was called consistently both games. It wasn't called at all. So when we get to San Antonio, how are they going to call that? I think that's going to be, are they going to call the hold? Because, like I said, Wimby did a lot of holding with his offhand. Rebounding, oh, yeah. What he does is he wraps his offhand around Chet on the rebounds, and he holds Chet on the rebounding part. And I noticed that a lot. Not just sometimes, it happens almost every time Chet boxes him out. He'll take it off. With him being 7'4", I think that's how he gets away with it, because But it's still a hole, and they have to see. He's got one arm wrapped around Chet, and he's rebounding with the other. That's a hold all day long. They ain't calling it, so it's not a, I guess, it's not a hold if they ain't calling it. So you gotta, like you say, you gotta adjust to what's being called.
2: That's right. Oh, that's right here.
1: Yeah, it's.
3: Get what?
1: Milk. Yep.
4: And bread.
1: Sure. So, yeah, Mr. Cowboy, I get what you're saying. It's definitely... Chet gonna have to really get down to there in the paint, because Wembanyama is gonna continue to try to spread the floor. He's bringing the ball up the floor. I don't know what Richmond got cooking, but it's definitely happening. So,
0: like you say, it's gonna be a good ending to this series, and man, right now. It might go seven. Eastern Conference is
1: because they the most the defense is key. Now New York, yeah, they did their thing. Coming back against Cleveland, we're gonna have to definitely talk about that. Mr. Cowboy, when that 7-3 come in and do a little spiel on the Eastern Conference Finals, like we took a little dive into the Western Conference Finals. And because this could be the Knicks. The window could be closing for them. Cleveland as well. You know, when I look at the East, I'm seeing young hogs coming. You know, Detroit with a little experience, and then the Torontos, the Orlandos, the Atlanta Hawks, just about to do their thing. And on that note, folks, we'll be right back. Y'all stay locked in with us on the station that keeps it lit, BGC Sport Network.
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15: 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Like, Ray Lewis just ran through me. I felt nothing but the pain. 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
26: Hold up. What it do? Segment 3. You know what's going down. I hope everybody's having a great Memorial weekend. You rock with the 580 boys, Full House, and Mr. Cowboy. Mr. Cowboy, you still in the building?
27: Still here.
26: Well, I know.
27: Rock and roll.
26: This is your holiday. For the people that don't know, you know, Mr. Cowboy served in the United States military, and he's definitely, you know, contribute to being a patriot. So, you know, this is something for the patriots. But Mr. Cowboy, did you see? You wanted Detroit. I think you took Detroit over New York.
27: It's Detroit over Cleveland.
26: Yeah, over Cleveland.
27: Yeah, I did.
26: That was a shocker, man. What do you think happened? Why do you think Detroit didn't survive?
27: Young team, man. I mean, down the clutch, Cleveland made veteran plays, and Detroit will be back strong next year.
26: True indeed. Cleveland made it. Is Harden going to be able to compete for a championship ring?
27: No. Harden is a problem in the playoffs. He's a turnover machine. Harden's got to get his turnovers under control. And he just don't show up He don't show up when you need him in a big game.
26: He definitely doesn't.
27: I mean, there's been some games he's played good, but for closeout games and series, tired games, Harden don't show up.
26: Harden shrinks. Why do you think that is? Is it time for him to hang it up? Or
27: I mean, it's been a problem his whole career. If you remember me telling you, that's why he was traded from the Thunder, because they didn't like his performance in the clutch, and they wanted Kevin Durant to control the ball more in the fourth quarters and down the stretch. But that didn't work out either, it's been a problem.
26: Yeah, definitely the problem. New York, you know, they have, they're deep. I give them that. Their depth is there. Mike Brown. But where do you rank him as in the coaching status?
27: Mike Brown, I mean, I think Mike Brown was on the verge of being, he went from on the verge of being fired to earning himself maybe an extension.
0: Because right about that.
27: That first round, New York was, Mike Brown was fired in that first round. Had they went out that first round, there ain't no way you can tell me. You can tell me that man's coming back as a coach.
26: No way. And we're saying bye-bye. Yeah, Mike held on to the skin of his teeth. And I agree with you on that point, Mr. Cowboy. He solidified himself an extension, I'm pretty sure. Brunson got paid a lot of money. Who else is long-term there? Cat will be there. Hart. Pretty much the whole entire squad, huh?
27: Yeah. Oh, yeah.
26: So, it's definitely, with what's going on in the Western Conference Finals, like you say, the most watched, the most anticipated is You can't help but to really see that this is finally some competitive top tier playing. And man, we just have to go back to. So, what about the coaching scheme, Mr. Cowboy? I think Dad coached his tail off in that first game that we lost. I think I might have called you and told you, man, Shea should have gave it up on that two. I'm not saying that was the cause, but Caruso was hot, and if he would have just gave it up on that 2-on-1, that probably would have pushed it to 90. They would have went up maybe 5. What do you think, Mr. Cowboy?
1: Hear you. I don't know if you can. Okay, I can hear you now. There we go. Can you hear me?
26: Oh, yeah, I can hear you too.
1: Okay. Yeah, what was you saying now? I had a little technical difficulty right there.
26: The coaching strategies, I mean, both are great coaches. But I think Dag is out coaching the youngster in San Antonio.
1: Man, it's 1-1. I can't say nobody's out coaching nobody because it's 1-1.
26: You can go back to game one to the play where Wimby was stuck and Shea recognized where if Wimby comes my way, I'm going to kick it out. And he just went for the layup. That was an excellent play call at the wee hours of the game.
1: So was that Dagno or was that Shay?
26: Dag drew up the play. Shay executed to the fullest. That's one thing about the MVP. He execute. He can execute to the fullest, and it's okay. Let's talk about the role players of San Antonio. Is it Vassell, Champagne, Harper? I mean, what are your thoughts about Harper, man? Just being a rookie, you look at him as a possible threat.
1: San Antonio, I think these two teams are mirrored. They got these benches. I mean, they mirror each other to me. The only difference is they start 7'4", I start 6'6". I start 6'6", they start 7'4". And they start the beast, and as we know, SGA is the beast. I mean, they both getting help from their role players. I mean, it's been a great series, two games. It's been a great series.
26: Yeah, it really has. And
1: so, I mean, hey, we'll look at it.
26: Well, we could cruise off into football, man. I know the schedule been out. Are you able to pull up your Cowboys schedule? Do you just know it? What's your thoughts on the schedule this year?
1: I mean, the schedule this year, I think Cowboys got one of the tougher schedules this year.
26: You got the 49ers on there, don't you? In November? Was it? Huh?
1: We start out week one. We got New York. We got Washington Commanders. We got the Ravens. We got the Texans. Buccaneers. Packers. Eagles. Then we got the Colts, the 49ers, Titans, Eagles.
26: That's the light part of the schedule right there.
1: Seahawks. Then we got a bye. Then we got the Rams, the Jaguars, and the Giants. And then end the season with the Commanders.
26: No 49ers. I thought that's a tough schedule, yeah, Mr. Cowboy.
1: I said we play the 49ers on week 10.
26: Oh, okay. Ooh, we, man. Ooh,
1: we. We got Cardinals, Colts, 49ers, Titans, Eagles, Seahawks, Rams, Jaguars.
26: Oh, yeah. You get through them. Except for when you hear that bump in the road in San Francisco, it's going to be tough. Ooh, it's going to be tough. I'm having an empathy on you. You got the Colts on there. You know y'all going to beat up. You should beat up on the Colts and the Cardinals. But San Francisco, now that's competition right there. The Rams, the Seahawks. Yeah, that's about. Y'all probably be about 10-7, 9-8, something like that.
1: What? 10-7. Well, we play. What is it, 17 games? Yeah, 17 games.
26: Green Bay might get you.
1: I ain't got no prediction on this schedule.
26: Houston might get you. Baltimore might get you. Frisco. you know.
1: Oh, man.
26: It's Rams, Seahawks.
1: Like I said, it's a tough schedule all around this year.
26: Yeah, it definitely is. It's gonna be something to definitely be looking forward to. But yeah, starting off, you can't say enough about it, man. You know, Mr. Cowboy, did you watch that blink of an eye Ronda Rousey match?
1: Was it a match? Was it an exhibition?
26: Hey,
1: they just gave her a free paycheck before she retired. That's all.
26: I'm telling you, free Millie. 17 seconds for a million. Yeah, I'm gonna let Rousey kick me too. After 10 years, she wasn't even challenged. That's just all I was saying, man. I think we got a few good fights coming up. You know, it's a lot to be looking forward to. You know, baseball will be picking up track. Before you know, we'll be back in high school football, you know.
1: Boy, high school, I was watching the high school 6A Texas. Dylan Mitchell ran a 9.92 to win the 6A 100 meter.
26: Oh, my goodness. What? That's a record, right?
1: I don't know. But I tell you, Noah Lyles' fastest time this year is 9.95.
26: 9.95, okay. And then what was that young man's record?
1: 9.92.
26: Ooh-wee. Yeah. And a shout-out to Plainview's. He's an Armour native. Mr. Cowboy's little nephew, James Williams, you know, Nene's son. He set a record out there at Plainview. He's just a big dog, probably D1, probably future Olympian. You know, just in the making. So, on that note, Mr. Cowboy, our time is up, man. 15 minutes, man. Everybody have a safe weekend. And, man, it's nothing but peace and love from the 580 Boys.

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2: With your BGC Sports Network brief, I'm Eric Enley. The Oklahoma City Thunder secured a 123-108 victory last night on the road against the San Antonio Spurs at the Frost Bank Center, rallying from a historic early deficit to reclaim home court advantage. San Antonio started out incredibly hot, jumping out to a 15-0 lead right after tip-off. The Thunder climbed out of the hole entirely on the back of their second unit. With Jalen Williams sidelined with hamstring soreness, OKC's bench stepped up to outscore the Spurs bench by a staggering 76-23. The series is getting physical as frustrations boiled over in the second half, highlighted by a flagrant foul on a Jay Mitchell against Stephon Castle, leading to double technicals between Mitchell and Devin Vassell. With your BGC Sports Network brief, I'm Eric Enley.
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0: All right, guys. I'm just going to say it like my old man, Willie Epting Sr., the Reverend Willie Epting Sr., the late great Willie Epting Sr. would say. We are down to the nitty gritty. And of course, we're talking about the NBA playoffs and so much more. Donnie Epting is in the building. What is good, my brother?
1: Hey, what's going on, man? Just, chilling out, maxing, relaxing, getting ready for the summer. Whole lot going on, but there's a little bit of nothing going on at the same time. So I'm in that space of trying to find that happy medium. You dig?
0: I dig. And together, okay. We are Doug. So shout out to Dwayne Sutton. Of course, he is the woe, and he is not available this episode due to stupid corporate America, but we'll get into that another time. To the dopest engineer on the planet, Big Day, what's going on? Sports fans all over the galaxy, I know you know what time it is. It's your boy Willie Epting Jr. And of course, there's Donnie. Before we actually get into the show, Donnie, we gotta pay the bills. All right. So the first segment, it is being sponsored by, or brought to you by rather, us. Who's us? We's us. Who's we? We is the Big Game. Christian Sports Network at the BGC Sports Network. We would like to get your feedback on our network. 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And thank you for making us better and your first choice for Sports Talk That's Lit, the BGC Sports Network. Donnie, let me just first of all say it was good to see you last weekend on Mother's Day as you and Mom and Ryan came down for that particular day, as well as the fact that Cameron was home from Guam. So it was good to see you last weekend, bro.
1: You too, man. And, shout out to the nephew, man, for his service defending our country, especially in the times that we're in. But nothing but blessings and best wishes to him as he embarks on the next phase of his service time with the United States Navy.
0: Yeah, and it was a bittersweet moment, I know, for his mom and kind of for myself as well, having him home for the first time in 3 years, and then getting the opportunity, Donnie, to drive out to California with him so we can bond even further was just that more special. So I'm very proud of one Cameron Rashawn Epting and everything that he's got going. All right, let's get to these NBA playoffs, because there's been a whole lot of moving and a shaking going on. Of course, we know LeBron James and the Lakers are out. OKC has advanced. And the New York Knickerbockers have also advanced in the Eastern Conference. So, Donnie, we know we're embroiled in a couple of series in the East, and really one for that matter in the West, in terms of the stakes. We know that Cleveland went in to Detroit and beat the Pistons in Game 5. So, Donnie, let me ask you a question about James Harden's legacy, because we know, and we've seen him shrink and disappear in games 6s and 7s. Your thoughts on James Harden, and how much would his legacy take a hit if he were to come up short again?
1: His legacy would definitely take another hit, a major hit. Being at this Cavaliers team, they went all in. In a year that initially started as, well, Boston won't have Tatum. But, of course, we found out he did have him. Where the only other competition it seemed like for Cleveland would have been the Knicks. And the Knicks, we know, have advanced to the Eastern Conference Finals for the second straight season. But Cleveland, at the trade deadline, they went in. They went all in to get Harden from the Clippers. Traded a great player in Darius Garland for him. But if Harden comes up short again and shrinks in a moment again, I mean, the noise is only going to get louder. And to me, it's already loud enough. I mean, here Harden is one of the most prolific scorers in NBA history. you know, he's done it all. He's had 30 point games for how many different teams in the playoffs? Is it six, if I'm not mistaken?
0: Something like that.
1: Yeah, he's currently number 9 on the all time points list. You know, this is a guy who, you know, he draws a foul when he wakes up in the morning. You know, he wakes up in the morning, referee right there whistling before he even step out of bed.
0: He's stupid, man.
1: I'm just saying, the guy has a knack for scoring. The guy has a knack for coming up big in big time games until we reach an elimination game or a 6 or a 7 or whatever the case may be. And he just hasn't done it. So I don't care if you root for the Cavs or root for Harden or not. The dude has been through a lot, and it will be cool to kind of see him rise above that and at least get to the next phase, because he's been to one conference finals with Houston. He's been to an NBA finals with OKC. They went to another Western Conference finals also when they lost to Dallas. The year that Dallas beat Miami, and then next year is when OKC wound up, you know, going to the NBA finals by beating, which a lot of people didn't see happening. Which the Spurs, myself. Wasn't it? Yeah, they beat the Spurs. Yeah, they beat San Antonio in that Western Conference finals to get to Miami, and of course Miami with the big three sent home the other big three from OKC. But yeah, the noise is only going to get louder for James Harden if he doesn't get it done this time.
0: Yeah, excuse me. I remember that series between OKC and the Mavs, and it was Dirk and the Miracles. That's what it was. And in terms of James Harden, man, okay, so as a fan of the sport, you guys probably know how I feel about that dude as a player, or his interpersonal skills with me in particular. But be that as it may, I think James Harden is one of the...
1: Have you seen my game?
0: Why are you bringing up old stuff? Oh, I guess I brought it up. But anyway, you make me sick.
1: That would have been a perfect opportunity to slide that sound clip right in there. But anyway,
0: yeah, I should have had that prepared. I actually think I deleted it, but I don't know what I did with it. But anyway, for James Harden, I mean, this is going to be his last best chance, in my opinion. Before that, you know, it was, of course, in Brooklyn where that whole thing just fell apart. And all those things, Donnie, that happened while James Harden was at a particular place, that's going to fall back on his legacy as well.
1: Yeah.
0: Think about when they were in Brooklyn, right? And Kyrie said, we don't even need a coach. Well, kind of proves that you did. But James Harden orchestrated that whole all those pieces coming to Brooklyn. Remember that?
1: Mm-hmm.
0: So I just believe that will rain heavily. We're talking about the legacy of James Harden. Okay. Now we know that the Spurs and Victor Wembanyama. Okay. The stuff that this dude is doing on the court, Donnie, is completely unfair. You should not be 7'6" with a wingspan of about 40 feet and can handle the ball, can take people off the dribble and pull up for three, as well as play defense and get down in the post. Is he the cheat code, Donnie?
1: Victor Wembanyama was built in a lab. He is the ultimate cheat code. He was built in a lab. You ain't human. I mean, all the stuff you just said, I mean, I'm glad you said a reach of 40 feet, because I was thinking Go-Go Gadget 80. But it is crazy. It is crazy how well adapted he is to the style of the NBA. And he is nowhere near. He's nowhere near his prime, which is even scarier.
0: Yeah, it is.
1: Good luck to the NBA.
0: Yeah, it is definitely a whole lot scarier. Think about the dude that had – this dude had a triple-double with 12 blocks. Who does that?
1: I mean, him and Brittany Griner. I mean, I'm the only two people I can think of
0: yeah.
1: that would do something like that.
0: Yeah, I mean, it's safe to say, in my opinion, or at least in my opinion, that should Wimby take on the responsibility, or even if he wants to do it, and I think by his personality and just what I've seen, he wants it. He wants to be the face of the NBA, and he should be. Mm-hmm. And then I think about what Kendrick – I want to ask you about this. I think about what Kendrick Perkins said about Wembanyama and Luka and all the great international players that have infiltrated – the NBA, and Kendrick Perkins seemed kind of sour about it because he was like, we have lost our league to the foreigners.
1: Well, I mean, but basketball has always been an international game. You think about Oscar Schmidt. You think about Drazen Petrovic. You think about he's not my Vetus. He's not your Vetus. He's our Vetus. Sabonis. I mean, yeah, those guys maybe weren't in the NBA their entire careers. You know, the NBA has made it easier for them now to be, you know, part of the league. But, I mean, basketball has always been an international game. I mean, the stuff that's going on in the country now with the NIL, the transfer portal, and all that, that hinders some of the athletes, you know, potentially playing in the NBA. You know, it used to be the fad was come out of high school. Mm-hmm. Then the fad was, you know, go to college year, come on out. Now you got, as they said on the movie Higher Learning, super duper seniors, you know, earning doctorate degrees, playing 4 years of basketball. I'm kidding about that doctorate degree part.
0: Seven years.
1: Well, I mean, they took enough school courses. But they have 4 years of eligibility of basketball. Maybe they get five, you know, in some cases. Because some of them have gone in and they go into the postgraduate. They, you know, they're doing their grad work or what have you, mm-hmm, after undergrad. But, you know, I think some of that does play a role in these international guys coming over, Nikola Jokic, and wrecking shop and taking over, you know, SGA. Now, SGA is kind of, he's the tweener. He's from Canada. But he played ball, you know, he played college ball at Kentucky. Mm-hmm, mm-hmm. As, you know, some of those other guys who, you know, who are from neighboring nations, Jamal Murray, same thing. What is it with Canada and Kentucky? You know, they have some sort of pipeline almost.
0: John Calipari.
1: Yeah. Mm-hmm. If you shoot it, he will call.
0: Mm-hmm. Okay, so... I think I understand what you're saying about it being an international game and that it always has been. But I just remember a time when it was an international game, but yet the United States would just crush everybody around the world. And those things are not happening with the frequency or with the ease that they did. And I kind of believe that that may be what Kendrick Perkins is alluding to when he says, we've lost our game. Because the gap has shortened so much.
1: I mean, the 1992 Dream Team was a once-in-a-lifetime team. Other than that, I mean, there are teams and there are players on each team and there are drafts and there are different things that are going to keep, you know, try to keep a level of parity in the game. But that's the only thing. Like, yeah, you don't even have the two-time three-peat Chicago Bulls teams anymore because of how the player movement and all that goes in the NBA.
0: Okay.
1: So
0: I get that.
1: Tell Kendrick to carry the Hades on.
0: I just want to get your perspective.
1: The show on BGC, so I can't say what he normally say.
0: Yeah. I understand the perspective and I really understand it from both points of view. Because of what I just said. Now, I understand it from your point of view as well, but the bottom line is that the gap has shrunk. And, you know, purists of college basketball or international basketball, for that matter, are probably like, yo, what is going on with this new age of basketball where the international countries have closed the gap on the Americans. Okay, Donnie, we're going to come back on your other side of the break. I want to get your opinion and your thoughts on the Jason Tatum, Jaylen Brown fiasco going on in Boston. Also want to ask you about LeBron, because of course their series, or their season rather, our season, came to an end at the hands of the Oklahoma City Thunder, another sweep. So we'll talk about LeBron on the other side of the break. For Dwayne Sutton, Big Day, Willie Epstein Jr., there's Donnie. Y'all come back and holler at us.
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0: I just found this music right here a little earlier. I think it's kind of smooth. As a matter of fact, that's what I named it in the folder. Hip Hop Smooth. Welcome back to the second segment of the Shake Back Sports Show, BGC Sports Network, Big Day, Wolster, Donnie's right there, and Willie, of course, is on the scene. Just in case you missed it in the first segment, well, we talked about James Harden, his pending legacy. We're going to get back to, well, and we got to LeBron a little bit. No, we didn't get to LeBron, but we're going to get to LeBron, and we're going to get to Jason and Jalen here in the second segment. Second segment actually is being brought to you by Lake Crest Casino and Hotel. 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Okay, so Donnie, so as we know, LeBron James and the Lakers are out of the playoffs. They were swept by the Oklahoma City Thunder. And we know that LeBron is about 7,906 years old. He's played 203 years in the league. And the speculation is out there, Donnie. What is LeBron going to do?
1: All right. So are you asking me what LeBron's going to do? Or are you asking me what should LeBron?

0: the Lakers. And I think I even talked about this on the last episode a little bit when the team and the franchise definitely needs to build around Luka. Austin Reeves or River. No, yeah, Austin, I almost did it again. Austin Reeves. I mean,
1: you did do that before.
0: I've done it plenty of times. That dude to me is a baller. I understand that he has defensive skills, efficiencies. But for the Lakers and LeBron, the reason why I say, Donnie, that this should be it, because the Lakers are not going to get better until he's gone. There will not become a championship contender again until he's gone. Your thoughts on that?
1: Wow. I am going to slightly disagree with you there.
0: Okay.
1: I want to say two things. One, DeAndre Ayton sucks. Two, DeAndre Ayton is trash. And that's where the lack of the championship chase is for the Lakers. Yeah, big man. You don't have a big man. You got Jokic, you got Holmgren, and Hartenstein in OKC. Jokic, Denver, the H&H in OKC. You got Wembanyama in San Antonio. You got Rudy Gobert in Minnesota. Is the big man coming back?
0: That's a very good question, and one that I would like the answer for it to be yes.
1: I'm actually going to have out here on my Twitter, at @hey_D_Ray. I want to hear from y'all. Biggest or worst number one pick in the NBA draft in the last 30 years. And I got a couple of other big men and a guard that we're going to have on this poll.
0: Okay.
1: Michael Olowokandi, Anthony Bennett, Markel Fultz, or DeAndre Ayton. And so that poll has gone live. Ayton, he has not played basketball since he left the University of Arizona. Hmm. That's why the Lakers aren't championship contenders.
0: Okay. Well, I do agree with that. But that ain't the Lakers need so much, man. So much.
1: Are they the Cincinnati Bengals? Where the Bengals have... They got Jamar, and they got T, and they got Burrow throwing the ball when healthy. But they play defense over there. That's defense with no D.
0: Right.
1: You know, are you saying the Lakers are kind of like that, where they have some things, but they still need just a little bit more?
0: Yeah, absolutely. Because from a defensive standpoint, besides Marcus Smart, and mm-hmm. if DeAndre Ayton would get his butt in gear, you would have a premier perimeter defender and a basket protector. But the bottom line is that the age of the roster is up there because of LeBron. And the fact that LeBron obviously is not the player that he was, there's other things that the Lakers need in terms of outside shooting. So... Okay, let me just move on. So what should LeBron do?
1: LeBron should retire.
0: He should.
1: What more do you have left to do?
0: Well, I think we know that he was chasing Jordan. Or really...
1: For what?
0: He was chasing Jordan. He was really chasing Kobe for championships.
1: Not going to happen.
0: No, we know that. So we know that it's not going to happen.
1: But if the bubble wasn't the bubble, he wouldn't have the one that he got with the Lakers.
0: That is debatable. And it is a very good debate, and one in which you have a very good point. Because.
1: Sorry. You get ready to make a point, and I just got to. Railroaded
0: that. No, but the thing is that I agree with you, and the fact is that the Lakers aren't anywhere or any more close or any closer to championship gold than in the last I don't know how many years. All right, Donnie,

0: we got about, we're halfway through the second segment, and we got to talk about Jaylen Brown and Jason Tatum and the things that have been said by both of those individuals in terms of this past season with the Celtics. Now, of course, we know that Jaylen Brown said that this was his most favorite year ever in his career, while Jason Tatum was out for the majority of it. And then Jason Tatum said in a podcast that was actually recorded before the playoffs started, he was saying how much he wanted to be an NBA a Finals MVP. So, Donnie, are these two dudes being that petty regarding this, or is there a real fire or flame here?
1: Nothing to see here, honestly. I think you got two guys who are alpha males and want to be a number one. And there's nothing wrong with that. But what I'm afraid of, and one of my favorite 30 for 30s that ESPN has done, has been on the Orlando Magic and the breakup of Shaq and Penny. And I'm seeing a lot of similarities. You know, this person saying this in this camp, this person saying this in that camp. And by the time we get to the actual truth, well, we don't actually get to the truth. You know, it's become a game of he said, he said.
0: Mm-hmm.
1: And you got two guys, like I mentioned, that want to be at the top of the hill, but it's only one hill and enough room for 2 feet. I think there's nothing to see here, but if the right flames or the right fanning of the flames gets put on this, it could blow up. Do I think Boston needs to look to trade one of them? No. Boston just needs to just revamp the roster around them, in my opinion.
0: Okay, so I get the fact that they're both two highly competitive individuals on the same squad. I understand that. We also have seen both of these guys come up short in matters that mean the most. I'm going to ask you this. One of them is not going to be there next year because of all of this. At least I don't think so. Would you be more surprised if it was Jaylen or if it was Jason?
1: Ooh. Bold take right there by you. What did Jason Bateman say on Dodgeball? That's a bold strategy. Cotton, let's see if it pays off. I think I'd be more surprised to see if Tatum is gone.
0: Mm-hmm.
1: They both, of course, have won a championship. Tatum has been, what, a four-time first-team All-NBA? Mm-hmm. He's made All-NBA 5 times. Mm-hmm. Brown has only made it once. Of course, Brown's got the Finals MVP. And All-Star games, they're right about neck and neck. I just think that, I don't know, for some reason, this is opinion here. I think the franchise has more trust in Tatum than Brown. And some of why I say that for Brown is some of the off-the-court things that he, you know, gets involved with, which is nothing wrong with that to me. Nothing wrong with it to me at all. But sometimes, you know, teams just, you know, instead of maybe throwing support, they'll just rather say nothing. And I'm not agreeing with that one at all. Not agreeing with, you know, with basically what I just said as far as how teams sometimes react. But, you know, Brown is one of those guys. He ain't going to shut up and dribble. And he shouldn't. Whereas Tatum is going to. He's going to say what he's got to say, but he's going to dribble and, you know, keep things going.
0: It's funny that you say that about Jaylen Brown, because that is seemingly the growing opinion about that young man in the NBA. And I also want to point out the fact that Jaylen Brown, you don't see him on any major national endorsement deals. Tatum's there. Steph's there. LeBron's there. Giannis is there. SGA is there. Luka's been there. But why not Jaylen Brown? And is it because he's not the go along with the flow type of guy?
1: Mm-hmm.
0: And if that's the case, then kudos to him for standing up for what he believes in.
1: Right.
0: I would be just as shocked as you would be if Jason Tatum were to be let go because of everything that we discussed just now.
1: I want to say something real quick.
0: Go ahead.
1: I saw an article here on MSN. Dynamic duos of the 2020s. These tandems, these duos, Steph and Clay in their playoff history, 108 playoff wins, 24 series wins. Tatum and Brown, 77 playoff wins. They're next with 16 series wins. Of course, Steph and Clay got the four titles, and Tatum and Brown's got the one. One of Steph and Clay's came at the expense of Tatum and Brown.
0: When that's the finals that they both disappeared in at certain points or another.
1: Right, right. But it is interesting looking at some of the stats of some of these other duos. They got Jokic and Murray. They got Giannis and Chris Middleton, LeBron and AD. That one don't count to me. And then SGA and Jalen Williams. And then also they compared all-time teammates. And Tatum and Brown fits in here with some pretty nice company. I'm talking about Jordan and Pippen, Magic and Kareem, Bird and McHale, Duncan and Parker, Steph and Clay, Shaq and Kobe, and then Thomas and Dumars.
0: Isaiah Zeke Thomas, my favorite player of all time. Okay, we're going to get to the NFL at some point, but I do want to ask you about the Knicks. And everybody has, I shouldn't say everybody, but a lot of people have disparaged the Knicks because of the Mikal Bridges trade and them giving up all those number ones to get that guy.
1: What, the five number ones?
0: Five number ones. And then I got another something I want to tell you too that I just heard on Friday. Who was I just talking about?
1: Mikal Bridges?
0: Yeah, the Knicks. Talking about the Knicks.
1: Yeah.
0: So the Knicks, without having to go through Boston and a formidable Milwaukee team that once was, should they be the favorite coming out of the East no matter who they play?
1: Yeah. Should, because we've seen, you know, some deficiencies in the other teams that are, you know, battling in that other series between Detroit and Cleveland. The Knicks should be the favorite.
0: I think I agree with you because Detroit, outside of Cade Cunningham, the other guy, their other player that was injured, I can't think of his name right now, but they've been blitzing Cade Cunningham in this series, forcing him to give up the ball. And because they don't have any other like playmakers or shot makers or people who can get their own shot, they don't have enough of those cats, then the strategy is working by Coach Atkinson for the Cleveland Cavaliers, because making somebody else beat you or making somebody else prove that they're not self-checked is prevalent. It's prevalent. Yeah. So, all right. Up next, we're going to get to the NFL. The schedule release is out. Donnie and I are going to talk about some notable games, not just for our teams, but for the league as a whole. And we're going to do a way too early predictions on what our teams could possibly do. We're going to put the schedule up on the board. We're going to mute our mics and turn off our cams. Willie Epting Jr., Shake Back Sports Show, Donnie Epting, Dwayne Sutton, Big Day, Willie Epting Jr. again. Y'all come back and holler at us. Shake back, shake back, shake back, shake back. We gon' shake back.
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0: Boy, that's hidden. Welcome back to the Shake Back Sports Show. Third and final segment. Yep. Donnie, what's going on, man?
1: I was about to freestyle.
0: I know, right? I know, right?
1: There once was this girl from Nantucket. Anyway.
0: what's good with you, brother?
1: Man, you know what? I don't even want to talk. I just want to dive right into this NFL schedule release, man. I got problems and concerns that don't concern the rest of y'all.
0: All right, we're going to go there right now. But before we do, second segment, we did talk about NBA playoffs and legacies of LeBron James and the New York Knicks, and are they the favorite? But Donnie, before we actually move any further, this third and final segment, it is being brought to you by us again. And we are, of course, the Big Game Christian Sports Network. For the last 14 years, you've been supporting the BGC Sports Network. And for the last 8, the BGC Sports Network too. So from all of us to all of you, we want to say thank you. And we look forward to the future and beyond. Real quick question, Donnie. As we are live on Facebook, LinkedIn, YouTube, Instagram TV, and of course not Twitter because Twitter's tripping. But your tagline says, "Is it September yet?" Is that for the Braves or is that for the 49ers?
1: Yes. and college football too.
0: Okay. Okay, well, I'm glad that we got that cleared up. Okay, so let's go ahead and move on to the NFL because, of course, the schedule release came out the other day. And Donnie says he has some problems, concerns, and whatnot. So we're going to put the schedule up on the screen if we can find it. What happened to the schedule? The schedule disappeared. All right, hold on a second while I get with the producer and retrieve that. But Donnie, let's talk about your concerns first and foremost. What's so funny?
1: All right, the producer. I know that guy too. Here's my problem. I love football. I love football just as much as every other red-blooded football fan in these here United States and abroad. My problem is, I do believe there's a such thing as oversaturation. And I'm going to be probably not the most popular person by saying this, but doggone it, I don't want to see the NFL every day. Mm. Why are we having games on Wednesday?
0: Yeah. Yeah.
1: And you think about these players and you think about these teams and how they have to go through with conditioning. Come on. Wednesdays.
0: Yeah, that's going to be a whole new normal because we know the NFL has been pushing for more games, up to 18 games per season for a while. And this is just another thing. Now, with it being the fact that it's on a Wednesday, they're not going to be going up against anybody. And let's just go there real quick because the first game of the year is the ritual, right? It's the former Super Bowl participants, New England, of course, and Seattle. Now I know you love the Seattle Seahawks, Donnie, but
1: yeah, with all my hate, I mean heart.
0: Look, and then on top of that, something that really stuck out to me as well when you were talking about your problem with the NFL, and it kind of goes along with the question that I had, did they get it right? And obviously from your answer, one could assume that it would mean no, that they didn't get it right. But I think they did get it right because on Thursday nights, in which we would have the most pitiful football played, they got a lot of great games slated for Thursday night, at least on paper.
1: Yeah. Yeah. Agreed.
0: Mm-hmm. All right. let's go to our teams. Let's go to, you want to do the Raiders first?
1: Yeah, let's do the Raiders first.
0: Okay. So the Raiders, home to Miami to open the season, then at the Chargers, then at the Saints, Kansas City, New England, Buffalo, the Rams, the 49ers, going to be a civil war November the 9th, Donnie. Let's talk about that game in San Francisco or Santa Clara between my Raiders and your 49ers.
1: We'll win. Next question.
0: It's like that, huh?
1: Yeah.
0: Okay, so again.
1: No, but I do want to say this, though.
0: Mm-hmm.
1: So that's at New York and then at San Francisco?
0: Yep.
1: The NFL is dirty. They're dirty. That's crazy.
0: Yeah, and the game against the Jets is at noon. Wow. All right, so Dice, looking at this schedule.
1: I meant Jets.
0: Yeah. So looking at the schedule, we have the AFC East as well as the NFC South.
1: And then you're... No, you should have... You should have the NFC West.
0: What did I say? The South?
1: Yeah.
0: It is the West.
1: Yeah, you have your 17th game against an opponent of the South, if I'm not mistaken.
0: Yeah, then it's the Saints.
1: Yeah,
0: man, we play the Saints in week 3. Seattle's going to be a battle. San Francisco's going to be a battle.
1: And that's back-to-back. Denver is dirty.
0: Well, and then they have the Raiders at home versus the Chargers. And then the next week at home versus the Broncos.
1: That's tough, man. That is, all jokes aside, that's tough.
0: Why are they,
1: man?
0: Why are they giving us a playoff team schedule? I don't get it.
1: Well, you got to think about it. You got to think about the West. So the West, you had two teams out of the West that made the playoffs, right?
0: Mm-hmm.
1: And then the Chiefs were third at what, 8-9?
0: No, the Chiefs went, I think, 7-10 or 7-11. But
1: about 17 games, so.
0: Yeah.
1: And I'm going to get to a third place schedule in a minute. Mm-hmm. but just looking at the stretches of some of these games. At LA and then at New Orleans. Then you go home to face KC. Then you go to New England and then you got Buffalo. That right. Matter of fact, find me a win in those first six games. And it might be week one. Might be week one.
0: I say Miami and the Saints. So that's two.
1: My boy J.A. Haynes III ain't gonna like that.
0: Well, it doesn't matter what he likes. No, I'm just joking. All right, let's switch this over to your team, the San Francisco 49ers. I haven't really looked at their schedule other than the fact that I know we're playing that you guys are playing us. All right, so. The open the season, they get right down to business with the Rams. That's on Thursday night. Miami, Arizona, Denver, Seattle, at Washington, at Atlanta versus the Raiders, at Dallas versus the Vikings. In Dallas?
1: Mm-hmm.
0: Okay, so let's talk about it then, because I don't mind. I never mind. Trolling Cowboys Nation. Okay.
1: So look, I want to back up the game. We're at Seattle and then home versus Washington.
0: Yes.
1: And then at Atlanta.
0: Uh-huh. Home. Okay. Home to Denver, at Seattle. Ugh. Home to Washington, at Atlanta. And
1: that's a tough four-game stretch right there.
0: And the game against the Commanders is on Monday night.
1: Mm-hmm. And well, let me first off, let's not gloss over the fact that we're playing the Los Angeles Rams to open the season, a division opponent. It's a home game. There's no place like home unless you're playing down under.
0: It's
1: Australia.
0: It's the Melbourne 49ers.
1: Against a division opponent in Australia. Look, I have nothing but love for Australia. Good day, Mike. Crocodile Dundee was that dude. Why are we playing a division opponent in Australia? Play Miami. The league, NFL, please schedule Miami in Australia. Or let's play in Australia later in the season. Not only do we play in Australia, Willie, we play in Mexico on Sunday Night Football. I saw the Kyle Shanahan said, well, maybe the league ought to let us play L.A. in Mexico and give them, you know, make them play another international game, too.
0: Mm-hmm.
1: Didn't happen. We're going to get a familiar foe in Kyler Midget Man Murray in Minnesota in Mexico. That four-game stretch we talked about, don't like it. Don't like it at all. I don't like the stretch later on in the season, where we got Seattle at home. We go to New York. We come home to play the Rams, I guess, because they're listening. This one is a versus and not an at. And then we go to L.A. So we got the Rams and Chargers in back-to-back weeks. Mm-hmm. Oh, and then after that, we got Kansas City. And after that, we got Philadelphia. December and January are going to be horrible. Those four games are going to be terrible.
0: Yeah, that is a murderer's row of playoff teams, and of course, last year's Super Bowl champion. And
1: one thing, bro, we supposed to have a third place schedule. Ain't nothing third place about this.
0: Not even a little bit.
1: Not even a little bit. Out of the East, you know, we're playing Washington. In Dallas, those things are good. Well, you know, we're playing the entire East. Let me make sure I say that. But we're playing the entire East, but we got Dallas. We got to go to Dallas. We got Washington. JD5 will be back. We're playing the AFC West. By the way, 49ers at Chargers December 17th on Prime Video. That's going to be Harbaugh current versus Harbaugh old.
0: Yes.
1: Looking forward to that one.
0: All right, so
1: I'm mad. I'm just mad. I'll hush now.
0: I mean, yeah, looking at really from November on, it's going to be tight. I mean, you say it's going to be an easy win against the Raiders. That remains to be seen.
1: Yeah,
0: and then
1: we'll get to Cowtoes. Yeah, we got them too.
0: Uh huh. So look,
1: I think we'll get Minnesota.
0: Look, Dallas, Minnesota, Seattle, New York, Chargers, Rams, Chiefs, Eagles, Arizona. How many wins do you see there?
1: So after the bye week,
0: mm-hmm.
1: I see the first three. I see the Giants for certain now. So that's four. So in those eight games or nine games, I'm going to be honest. I think we go 5-4.
0: Yeah, and of course, depending on how everything shakes out before y'all's bye week, I mean, the before is, it ain't easy, but it ain't necessarily the toughest either with Miami, Arizona, and D.C. in there. Okay. I think that is going to do it for this episode, Donnie. Any real quick final thoughts before we jump up out of here?
1: Final thoughts, real quick. Lane Kiffin, stay in your lane. You're not lying. You're telling facts. But stay in your lane. You coach the team in Baton Rouge now. Coach that team and don't talk about your former. Don't talk about your ex-boo. Concentrate on your current boo.
0: Enough said. All right. That's going to wrap it up for this edition of the Shake Back Sports Show on the BGC Sports Network. There's Donnie. There's Woe, but he's not there. Big day, of course. Sports fans all over the planet. Up next, the big homie. Box the Road with Donald Ware. Man, y'all make sure y'all check him out. Y'all make sure y'all take care of each other. Y'all love each other. Y'all hug each other. I promise it's going to be all right. And we'll holler at y'all again real soon. Peace. We gon' shake back. We gon' shake back. We gon' shake
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4: With your BGC Sports Network brief, I'm Tasha Tangier. The NFL and the NFL Referees Association have reached a 7-year collective bargaining agreement that will run through the 2032 NFL season. The current deal was scheduled to expire on May 31st. The agreement was approved by the NFLRA Board of Directors and ratified by a vote of the NFLRA membership. This agreement is a testament to the joint commitment of the league and union to invest in and improve officiating, said NFL Executive Vice President of Football Operations Troy Vincent. It also speaks to the game officials' relentless pursuit of improvement and officiating excellence. We look forward to working together for the betterment of the game. The deal covers a wide range of issues, including economics, performance, and accountability, all with the shared goal of ensuring the outstanding officiating that the game demands. With your BGC Sports Network brief, I'm Tasha Tangier.
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5: Athletic competition. 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

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If you've got a team up by 22 points, you've got to finish that team off. 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And we're going to remember a NASCAR legend. It's Box to Row on Box to Row Radio, Sirius XM, channels 142 and 84, and our great affiliates around the country that carry Box to Row. I am your host, Donald Ware. Memorial Day type of weekend here on the program. Thank you to all of our service members around the world that protect us. Memorial Day weekend is about them, and we remember those that were lost in the various various service members that have been lost. And also, you know, and we've done this for many years. Like, I like to kind of take a trip down memory lane a little bit, if you will, through the music that we play on the program during Memorial Day weekend. So we're going to do that today on the program. You can hear the song now. I mean, we're going to go back in the day. This is going to be a back in the day musical type of program here on Box to Row. Look, we've got a great series when you talk about the NBA. We've got a phenomenal series between OKC and San Antonio, and we expected it to be a phenomenal series. Not so much between New York and Cleveland. I mean, the Cavaliers had a prime opportunity on Tuesday and could not get it done. You've got a 24-point lead, 22-24, in the fourth quarter, with about 8 minutes remaining. Now, the dichotomy to me is, remember Ant-Man, remember Anthony Edwards, I guess this was last week now, when he went, it was about eight minutes and some change remaining, whereas it was game six of the Western Conference Finals between Minnesota and San Antonio. The game was in Minnesota. And with about 8 minutes and some change remaining, Minnesota was down 24, 22 points. He went over to the San Antonio bench and dapped those guys up. Like, we didn't talk about this, but that's what he did. He went and dapped those guys up. And you can, you know, I mean, there was some talk about that. I mean, where I stand, I mean, I thought it was, when I first saw it, I thought it was kind of, I mean, I did. I was like, that's weird. Like, what? And then I was like, well, I don't know. And you know, you have to take, I think you have to take a lot of times today's basketball. It wasn't like when I was coming up during really the Bird and Magic era. You know, Isaiah Thomas, et cetera, these guys didn't like each other on the court. That would have never happened. But things have changed. Everybody's friends. So I don't know. I guess I didn't have a huge, you know, like a huge problem with it, like based upon today's standards. That said, I mean, Minnesota mailed it in. The Knickerbockers did not mail it in, came all the way back. There were so many mistakes on so many sides in this game. Like, you know, if you're Kenny Atkinson, the coach, why didn't you call a timeout? I mean, it was an 18-1 run, and he didn't call a timeout. Normally during those times, I watch, you know, I love the strategy of really sports in general and in the NBA, and a lot of times, because you have so many timeouts, right? There are so many timeouts in the NBA. You've got the thing is, you've got like one timeout you have to use per quarter, per team. And a lot of times you'll see a bunch of timeouts that are taken, normally two, per quarter. If you watch the game, you're like, okay, why did this team take a timeout? Why do we have a stoppage in play, TV timeouts, you know, et cetera. Like, you know, in football, and in particular in the NFL, there's going to be, you know, we're going to go to commercial after, generally speaking, after a touchdown,
after a field goal at the end of the first quarter, at the end of the third quarter, obviously halftime. So, you know, you've got, and then you've got three timeouts per team per game in the National Football League. Well, a lot of times coaches will take those timeouts during various runs. So if a team, you know, especially when you're on the road, like that was a team, I mean, the Cavs were on the road, and I don't know about trying to save timeouts, and I don't know why he didn't take the timeout. But, you know, if you've got a 22-point lead, to me, and just the way that that game was going and Brunson was really starting to heat up, I think once, if it's a 22-point lead and you're not, look, you're not trying to conserve the lead at that point. There's still a lot of basketball left to be played. The game is not over. Still 8 minutes remaining in that game. It's not like it had been different if Mike Brown had said, okay, we're not going to win this one. He took his, you know, his starters out of the game. You know, Brunson comes out, Cat comes out, whatever. Then you kind of say, okay, they're kind of mailing it in. That's not at all what happened to the Knicks. So for me, you know, and it's easy to say I can sit back and, you know, that was on Tuesday, and it's, you know, everybody has an opinion, right? But seriously, like, I mean, I can sit back now and say, well, what you should have done, and in the moment, it's different when you're in the moment, and that's not just, that's with anything. People can sit back and say, well, I would have done this. What would you have done? Blah, blah, blah. We can armchair this thing, or armchair quarterback, if you will, this thing. But I mean, come on. If you're up 22 points and all of a sudden you haven't scored, the other team goes on like an 8-0 run, maybe minimum 10-0. It's timeout time right there. Timeout, you know, the Knicks now are within 12 points, they're within 14 points, they're within 12 points. Let's settle down, right? This is what they're doing. No adjustment at that point. It's almost like the Cavs coaching staff didn't understand what was going on. And it's interesting because if you're watching that game, you're looking at James Harden. James Harden is getting baked by Brunson. Now, that's the easy way to look at it. But strategically, and I didn't even think about this, you know, it was a situation where it wasn't that necessarily Harden was guarding Brunson per se. That wasn't the initial matchup. It's the way that it's brilliant, really brilliant coaching by Mike Brown and his staff. The Knicks said, okay, we're going to go to this matchup. We're going to force the matchup between Harden and Brunson and force Harden to try to guard Brunson. All right. They even tried to come out with help. That didn't work. They double teamed Brunson in some respects. Now, of course, if you look at game two on Thursday, Brunson didn't go off nearly as much as he did. He didn't have a great game at all. But from a facilitation standpoint, right, because the Cavs made the adjustment. But that's what the strategy of the game comes in, right? The Cavs make the adjustment. The Knicks, Mike Brown and his staff know that they're probably going to make this adjustment. It's a game of chess. So the Knicks further adjust. And while Brunson didn't have a great game from a shooting standpoint and from a point standpoint, and he's been known to have those games. That's the thing about it. Like, he's a smaller guard. And what got me, like, let's go back to the series before with the 76ers, right? Like, there were times that the 76ers put, I can't remember this, the kid from the 76ers that they put, that the 76ers put on Brunson, and he was a taller guy, could move his feet, like 6'9", but he could really move, and he caused Brunson some issues because of his height. The Cavaliers didn't do that in game one, allowed Brunson to go buck wild. Right. Whenever Harden guarded him, he scored like 9 baskets. It was embarrassing. Like, I get it. He's not a great defender in Harden. Only the main thing he does is score points. I get it. He's a terrible defender, but you've got to do something different. And in the course of the game, again, armchair quarterback, we can sit back. I can sit back and say what the Cavs, what Kenny Atkinson could have done. Right. From a strategic standpoint,
I mean, I wasn't even recognizing that part of it in terms of what the Knicks were doing to create the matchup with Brunson versus Harden. But you could have called a timeout. At the minimum, you call the timeout. It happens all the time. It never fails. I'm sitting back watching a game, and you know, it really happened with the Hornets a couple of times, where the Hornets, I felt like in their series, well, not even their series, but in their situation, could have called a timeout, never did. I mean, look, when a team goes on a run, the crowd starts to get into it. That's generally because whenever I'm watching a game, I'll say timeout. Team needs a timeout, and normally the team takes the timeout because you want to settle your team down and stem the run of the other team. The Cavaliers didn't do that. It didn't matter. It wouldn't have mattered what happened in game two if the Cavs had won game one. Would not have mattered, because you would have come to do what you came to do. And what you came to do, if you're the road team, you come to get a split. That's exactly what happened with OKC and the Spurs. The Spurs came to OKC to get a split, and that's what happened. And now we see where the series is right now in that particular series. Inexcusable to have that lead with that amount of time remaining in the fourth quarter and not finish it off. And the Cavs are paying for that. Now, I think, you know, I thought the Cavs had a chance, really sort of did in game two, but then didn't, and got, you know, really got blown away. I think this series is over. I don't think that the Cavs win a game. I don't know anybody that didn't think that the Knicks weren't going to win this series. It was just a matter of, okay, it's going to be 4-1, 4-2. Is it going to go 7? Man, this, I think, now is going to be a sweep, with game 3 taking place in Cleveland on Thursday. So we've got that. James Harden, to me, his legacy is on the line. Going to talk about that. It's a Memorial Day kind of weekend. And with that being said, we're going to remember NASCAR driver

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3: It was something I'll never forget because here are these two giants in Jesse Jackson and Charlie Neal interacting. 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

program. Memorial Day kind of weekend here on Box to Roll. Still to come, a tribute to Kyle Busch. As we remember, Kyle Busch again passed away at the age of 41 on Thursday. Also, the legacy of James Harden is on the line. Memorial Day weekend here on Box to Row. That means, so what does that mean? We honor those that serve us all around the world. For me, I am able to reflect on my years here on this earth. It means, look, we, one of the things that we like to do here, we're a foodie type of family, and we love to eat great food. So we had actually planned, because my daughter actually graduated, had her graduation on Friday, graduated from high school, and she's on to college now here in the next couple of months. And so we were going to, like, we had, you know, a little bit of family over and so forth for her graduation. We wanted to do like a little mini fish fry. Was going to have the fish and the shrimp and the possibly the oysters and the scallops and, you know, some hush puppies and, you know, some homemade potatoes, right? Some coleslaw, sweet tea, all of that. Well, the threat of the weather kind of changed our plans on that. So we didn't do that. This weekend, we were going to, we like to at least once a year, maybe twice a year, get on the smoker, either do a pork butt, some chicken wings. I'm telling you, on that smoker with the wood chips and the charcoal is something special, let me tell you, right? But this weather this weekend, like we've been in, here in North Carolina, we've been in a drought situation, and now all of a sudden it's raining. It's like raining all over the place, right? And especially on this weekend. So the foodie part, not going to happen like we wanted it to, but we will still this weekend, particularly Sunday, Monday, we'll still get on the grill a little bit, you know, some steak one day, right? Some hot dogs and hamburgers another day, just sort of the traditional stuff. But we really were looking to get down this weekend, but the weather kind of affected that. So that's one of the things that we like to do on Memorial Day weekend here in the Ware household. And we've got the record collection, so we're still going to get down with the music and the records and all of those kinds of things. So we'll still have fun really in that way. But I got to tell you, a team that's not having fun right now, because we got an epic series. So the Spurs and the Thunder having a lot of fun right now. Epic series. You know, we're three games through. Series is 2-1. It's all of that. But the Cavs are a team that is not having fun right now, in part. Of course, you lose by 16 points in game two. But it's still got to be in the back of your mind, at least, that we had a 22-point lead and could not secure it, and all of the things that we could have done and should have done. And you just didn't get it done, and now you're in the predicament. As I mentioned earlier in the program, if you're the Cavs, your job is to get one game. If you do that, you have put yourself in great position, because now you got to go back home with the series tied 1-1. And so generally, good things happen for home teams, and we've seen that for the Cavaliers throughout the course. I mean, they've been excellent at home in these playoffs. They really have been. So, but the problem is, I don't think that that's going to transition into games 3 or 4. I didn't think this was going to be a sweep. And we'll see. I mean, we'll see, because you know how these things go. A team is up 2 games to none. And the Knicks,
mean, the Knicks are playing some really good basketball, and they have been, right? But the Knicks have, I mean, let's go back. I mean, I know it's been a long time ago now, and as a matter of fact, ever since the Knicks lost, game three to the Hawks in Atlanta, and see, Atlanta had a prime opportunity also, the Knicks haven't lost a game since. They've had a lot of rest. But the Knicks are known to have these lulls, and we saw them. We saw it come to fruition last year, right? That's why the Knicks ended up losing that series to Indiana, because much like how the Knicks came back on the Cavs, or you could say the Knicks blew a lead against Indiana last year, that's the Knicks felt that and was able to make a run. I think it was more the Cavs blowing the lead in game one this year opposed to the Knicks winning it. But one goes with the other. Like, the Knicks still had to hit shots. Everything had to go right for the Knicks, and it did. But, I mean, we've seen these lulls with the Knicks, right? Even against Atlanta. And while, okay, we can make the argument that it hasn't happened since game three, it still could happen. And so I got to think that the Cavs, because this is the problem. Like, let's look at this, right? Like, let's look at it. You're getting from Donovan Mitchell, you got 26 points. And from him in the game, but we needed more from Donovan Mitchell in that game. From Evan Mobley, you got 14 points. He was 5 of 8 from the field. From Jared Allen, he had 13 points. He was 5 of 10 from the field. Like, I mean, that's pretty efficient. Now, would you want your bigs to get more than that? Because you've got double size. Like, I don't understand. You know, the Cavaliers need to be doing more. They're not doing enough on the offensive end, and forget about defense. You're not even doing enough on the offense.

0: about it. You don't win Saturday, you're not winning money Monday. The Cavs can forget about it. But if you win on Saturday, if you're the Cavs, then you have a bit of an opportunity. And I think, you know, Kenny Atkinson is a good coach. He's a good coach. And I think he's going to make that didn't do a good thing in game one. It doesn't make him doesn't not make him a good coach. He just whatever got caught up in the moment, whatever decided not to call a timeout, didn't call it, didn't know. I don't know what that was about. He's still a good coach. You can see how he and his staff were able to make adjustments in game two because Jalen Brunson, I mean, he wasn't terrible, right? Like 19.7 of 16 isn't like really bad, but he was more of a facilitator. So they made a concerted effort and you know, they made a concerted effort really to try and stop Brunson. But in making that effort, and I don't disagree with that, right? Stop Brunson, make Josh Hart beat you. And Josh Hart didn't have the ability to beat the Cavs in game one because Josh Hart came out of the game. Like, that was one of the other strategic moves that Mike Brown and his staff made, was to take Josh Hart out of the game and put Shamet in. And then he did his thing, hit a couple of big shots, a couple of big threes, a big three down the stretch. Remember, even with that 22-point lead in the fourth quarter in game one, the Cavs still had a 6-point lead with less than a minute remaining and couldn't close it out. Had to go to overtime and got basically blown out in overtime. So Atkinson and his staff, they're going to make adjustments. It's with so many adjustments that you can make. You know, Josh Hart was unbelievable. 10 of 21 and 5 of 11 from 3-point range. Remember, he started 0 of 3. Before he went 5 of 11 from 3-point range. And he got taken out of the game. So you had to figure, I mean, he kept his mindset. Like, that's a strong mindset. He had to think, oh, well, you know, they're kind of down on me. But he never wavered because he is the heart. And he's like, well, Jalen Brunson's the best player. But I think Hart, going back a couple of years ago, is the heart and soul of that team. Back to the Cavaliers. They can make but so many adjustments. Players have to come play, and while Donovan Mitchell had 26, he's got to do more. He's capable of 50-point games. He's going to have to put that cape on and get that done because we have seen, you know, James Harden's got to be better, but you can't count on James Harden at this point. So others are going to have to step up, including Mobley and Allen, but Mitchell has got to be the key. Your thoughts, hit me up on X at DWare1, at DWare1. Up next here on the program, a tribute to Kyle Busch.
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2: Pointing to you live, the sexiest and most entertaining superstar live, Trick Williams, has finally arrived. Let's talk about it.
0: Let's talk about it. I got to ask about this meteoric rise. You're 31. A lot of these folks you see in WWE, as you know, they come in and get their rise order in their later years. So just kind of talk about that. You're one of the rising superstars in WWE.
3: Man, first and first, man, God is good. I refer to myself as the anointed one because that's what it is. I mean, God bless me with the opportunity to shine every single Friday night, Monday, Saturday, PLEs, Royal Rumble, Saudi Arabia. It don't matter. I mean, when you anointed for something and ordained to do something, that's just where you're supposed to be. So I'm grateful for that, and I take my job very seriously.
0: Michael B. Jordan, that MBJ is your time too, but I got to take it back. Two of my favorite shows, The Wire and Friday Night Lights, two of my favorites of all time. What

0: influential men and women in my life that said, hey, yo, Mike, you keep this up, you could be, this could be a career. You could continue to do this. And I didn't have the confidence within myself. When you got, you know, Idris Elba, and you got, you know, J.D. Williams and Wendell Pierce and Larry Gilliard Jr. and Andre Royo, and you have all these guys, you know, Wood Harris, you know, telling me, you know, hey, you know, Mike, you got something. That was a pivotal place for me.
1: Patrick, right here. This being your fifth Super Bowl, what do you remember most about this whole process with respect to the first Super Bowl? And when I say the whole process, I mean the preparation, not only for the game, but the media and all of that, as opposed to now. How do you kind of compare that? Is it still kind of fun?
2: Yeah, it's still fun. I mean, every Super Bowl is its own experience. But

0: It's just preparing because you know the process. You know what it takes throughout the week, and that gives you more experience and more calm where you're not worried, and you just continue to work to be the best version of yourself you can be and learn from your previous Super Bowls, and hopefully you can play even better in the game when you get out there on Sunday.
1: The one and only Kathy Griffin. So you're going to touch on this, something about this 23-year-old? Something about this 23-year-old? You fell in love with a 23-year-old?
2: Don't you judge me.

0: it was Stephen Curry. Your progress from Davidson to now with Golden State.
1: Where I've come from in high school into a small D1 college at Davidson. It's a great story, and I'm just having fun, you know, living my dream and riding the ride.
2: That the voice of Chase Elliott, the third youngest driver to win the NASCAR Cup Series. How special is that for you?
3: To see kind of how our team has progressed and how I've progressed since then, to have an accolade like this now, it's changed a lot. I think we've gotten a lot better. I think I've gotten a lot better. I think we've become a very well-rounded race team, and we've improved in a lot of areas, which is not always easy to do.
2: Dave Roberts, manager of the LA Dodgers. To be person of color and be the manager of the Dodgers, what does that mean to you?
4: There's not many of us in baseball. To do things the right way, to hopefully give other people of color opportunity, hopefully it just paves the way. So I think that for me, I definitely look at it as responsibility, but something I'm willing to undertake.
2: Snoop Dogg is on the mic. Pay attention.
5: I appreciate the love that I get, and I appreciate the support of hip-hop, and it's giving me back that same love in return, you know, for the amount of years that I've been doing it. I've always went into it with the same, you know, spirit of I make music for the people. I make it go for them, and I always make them a part of it. I never separated myself and tried to be a star. I've always wanted to be one of the people that you can look to as somebody that was, you know, like your uncle because of the way that I treat people, and I feel like my career is representative of that. That's why the longevity is there. That's why the love is there, and that's why I maintain the status of, you know, being relevant for so many years.
2: That is the voice of Kevin Durant.
6: I'm just, you know, trying to get better every single day. We've been through a lot as a team, and I enjoy playing with a great group of guys. So, you know, I'm just trying to enjoy every moment of it.
2: Kevin Hart, George is here.
7: Right now, I'm on cloud nine. This is the time where I'm in demand, so you make the best of it. You pick great projects, you get behind them, and you put them out. And the goal is to keep them coming. So that's making sure that you're in control of your destiny. And right now, I am.
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2: 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Hit me up on X at DWare1, at DWare1. Follow me while you're there. And it's always sad anytime anybody passes, but particularly when young people pass. And I mean, the announcement of Kyle Busch's passing, I don't know if I was on my way. I may have heard about it at the Hurricanes in the Canadians game on Thursday. And I'm like, wow, 41 years old, and just tragic. Anytime anybody passing, in particular young people, and then you're talking about the manner in which it happened, it was so tragic. And in listening to, you know, we've done quite a bit with NASCAR here over the years, and, you know, I've been to the Daytona 500 and, you know, so on and so forth. And I like racing. Like, I like NASCAR. I like racing. It's a sport. You know, we aim to cover all sports, or as many sports as we can, here on Box to Row. And it's interesting because as you kind of listen to the tributes, especially over the last couple of days, about Kyle Busch, and first of all, he has the most wins all time across all of NASCAR's, and especially their three major races, of course, beginning with the Cup Series. You've got the trucks, etc. He's all time in that category. And at the Cup Series, on the Cup Series, he's got 63 wins, which is ninth all time. He's won two Cup Series championships. So you're talking about a guy that's one of the best to ever do it. I listen to, like, if you watch or listen to ESPN, Marty and McGee has their national show. Individually, they talked about Kyle Busch, would interact and talk with him pretty regularly. And the thing that came up across the board that, you know, he was, and especially when he was younger, Let's put it like this. He wasn't as mellow as he had become, especially in his latter years. And a lot of it is both of them talked about him and others have talked about him being married and how it really calmed him down having his children. I mean, that's his family is who and his brother, of course. I mean, his parents. Right. Like that. That's who you really feel for. And in particular, the parents. Right. I mean, my goodness gracious, I cannot imagine. And that was a lot of the talk that he was rowdy. I mean, that was his nickname, right? Like in his early years. But he really, especially once he got married, had children, began to really settle down. And I think that will come across in this conversation that we had right here on the program. Back on, this was December the 7th of 2019. It just won the Cup Series, the previous month, had won the Cup Series and had a chance. And again, his mellowness, I think, if you will, the mellowness that a lot of people have talked about, especially once he got married and had children, of Kyle Busch, I think really shows through in this conversation. When Kyle Busch joined us right here on Box to Row in December of 2019.
9: Yeah, man, appreciate that. Thank you very much. It was an awesome year. Had a lot of fun.
2: Oh, man, it wasn't awesome. Like, it was a really, really good year. But the real question, though, Kyle, first and foremost, is how do you win the WWE 24/7 title and then lose it almost immediately?
9: Yeah, well, that was a tough loss for sure. I'm just glad that at least on my resume I can put down former WWE champion. So,
2: you know what tickled me though, Kyle? I didn't see it live, but what sort of tickled me when it was RJ came from behind. All of a sudden, you saw a referee come into the picture and count you down.
9: Yeah, no, I didn't even see those guys coming. I was just celebrating with my two trophies and having a good night, doing some selfie videos, and then let Michael go get the car ready because I knew they'd be coming after us, but I didn't expect it to be that quick. So, I don't know, it was about an hour's worth of celebrating and then a whole night's worth of diminished feelings.
2: I thought that was so funny. Kyle Busch joins us here on the program, winner of the 2019 Monster Energy Cup Series Championship. What did it mean to you, Kyle, to win the championship series your second?
9: I mean, it's amazing. You know, you dream of these moments and you dream of these experiences and being able to go out there and to succeed and achieve and do all of that and to be able to accomplish it is awesome. So feels amazing. And being with such a great group of guys, all my team and everybody that helps me get to this point is what it's all about. And to help to celebrate with them and to be a part of it, to have them out here with us here this weekend is going to be awesome.
2: You had to feel like this was going to be a phenomenal season, which ultimately it was. When you start the season with 11 top 10 finishes, talk about that and what that meant. And did you think because of the success that you were having that it could ultimately lead to this championship?
9: You know, I certainly would like to think that starting off the season strong is a good way to do it. We certainly came out of the box strong. We had some really good finishes. We had some things that were going our way and fast cars. It seemed like we kind of caught on to the package a little quicker than some of the other people's did. But as the season progressed and wore on, those other guys, they got better and they certainly gave us a fight there down towards the end. But overall, coming out of the box with those top 10s in a row and being able to tie the record, I think, was pretty awesome. I'd like to be able to break that record. I didn't even know that existed till about 8 weeks in. So we were trying like heck the last couple of weeks to be able to get those top 10s and just squeaked it out.
2: How, if you go back to last year, you win the regular season, finish fourth in the championship. How much did that fuel you for 2019, where, of course, you won both the regular season and the Cup Series championship?
9: Yeah, last year was, I mean, every year you continue to learn and you continue to evolve and try to get better and learn from your mistakes and things like that. So that's what you do all the time. But last year we won that regular season. We knew how important winning that regular season was and picking up those bonus points and carrying those on through the playoffs. That kind of helped us this year as well as last year to be able to reach that that final round at Homestead. So I wouldn't say that's everybody's goal, but it certainly is one that could be noted.
10: Kyle Busch drives the number 18 for the number 18 Toyota Camry for Joe Gibbs Racing, winner of the 2019 Monster Energy Cup Series Championship, joins us here on From the Press Box to Press Row. Kyle, how similar or different is this championship compared to 2015?
9: To me, it's very similar. I look at it like 2015, we won four races. Our final race that we won in the regular season was Indy, which was like August, and then we didn't win again until Homestead for our fifth race of the year, and we went a long stretch, and kind of the same thing happened this year where we won four races in the regular season, our last one being at Pocono, which was in June, and went actually a little bit longer before we won the final race at Homestead. So you never want to go through a dry spell. You always kind of want to show everybody that you're a force to be reckoned with and that you're going to be a contender. And I think everybody always kind of thinks we are. Just there was some things that were biting us there during the mid-run, the last third of the season, that just didn't quite go our way. But we got it when it all mattered most there at Homestead, and we can celebrate a championship now.
10: You know, I hadn't had a chance to look at all. I mean, you've been doing this a long time, definitely one of the best in the game. Didn't have a chance to really look at some of the numbers from other years. But when I say for this year, I look at five wins, I look at 17 top fives, and then 27 top tens. Was this your best season?
9: Pretty close. I would definitely have to agree, yeah. But I do think last year was a little better. If only we could have been better at Homestead and won the championship at Homestead, last year would have actually been better. I think my average finish was stronger. I think we had more wins. I think we had eight wins on the season, maybe seven wins on the season. So last year was really good as well, too. We just didn't come home with the hardware when it mattered most.
10: Kyle Busch joins us here on the program. 205 wins all time on the NASCAR National Touring Series is the most all time. I mean, you've won 50-plus wins in each of the three series. What does that mean to you?
9: I think it's a lot of work. You know, there's a lot of things that go into all this racing stuff. And, you know, being able to do it on Fridays, Saturdays, and Sundays and Truck Xfinity and Cup is what it's all about. So, you know, this is what I do. This is what I love. This is who I am and what I've poured my life and soul into. So my wife and my son, they come with me and travel with me every single weekend. They support it. And, you know, it's nice that for as much work as it is and what you have to do to put into it, that you reap the rewards and the benefits of it at the end of the day, bringing home a championship, that makes it all worth it. It's just those years that you're not able to close out a year with a championship that makes it so tough on you that you just weren't able to get everything you wanted to get out of it.
10: A couple of more thoughts, Kyle. We appreciate the time. How is Kyle, the 2019 Kyle Busch, how has he grown compared to the 2005 Kyle Busch with the first win at the, what was that, in California back in 2005?
9: A good question. You know, I think that you get older over time, you go through experiences, and you come to understanding how to handle situations a little bit better. Not all situations, of course. I'm still a work in progress. I think we all are, but it's been good. You know, with 2005, obviously being young and brash and whatnot, I still kind of do some of the same things, say some of the same things, but maybe in a little bit different way, and comes off a little softer.
10: Yeah, and being your brother Kurt, of course, has won the Cup Series in the past. You guys finished 1-2 at Kentucky. The elder Busch came out on that one. But, of course, ultimately you win the Cup Series in 2019. So talk about that. You know, sort of one of those deals where iron sharpens iron. This was the third time in you all's career that you all finished 1-2.
9: It was, yeah, that was pretty special. It was the first time he won, so I had to give him one, you know, give him a shot at having one of those brother 1-2s and him being one. So, you know, we did it first in 2015 at Sonoma, and then we did it again at Bristol earlier this year, and then we followed it up again at Kentucky where he was able to win. But it was a good show, great race, side-by-side action. He actually kind of helped me on that last restart. He made it three wide on Joey Logano, who was leading at the time, and we shuffled him back, and then it was just a race between he and I. So it was pretty intense and, cool to have that exciting finish like that.
10: And then last thought, we appreciate the time. How much, I know you want to, you're probably going to relax a little bit. The series or the season starts back up in February, of course, with the Daytona 500. How much are you looking? I guess you got a lot of stuff you got going on this week in Nashville and it's all good. But, when do you start to prepare for 2020?
9: Yeah, I'm going to take some downtime. We're gonna let 2019 soak in a little bit here, and I'm not going to worry about next year until after the new year at least. So, somewhere in January, I've got some Rolex 24 racing that I'm going to do during January and kind of go run the 24-hour race there, an endurance race in Daytona. I'm going to enjoy that. Haven't done that before, so from there, that's when our season's going to start back up, so it's going to be here before you know it.
2: The late now Kyle Busch when he joined us right here on Box to Row back in December of 2019. We'll be back.
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13: It's Donald Ware from the press box to press row.
2: Man, I had a chance being here right here in Raleigh, had a chance to take in game one of the Eastern Conference Finals between the Hurricanes and the Canadiens. And as a matter of fact, last week had a chance to go over to the Lenovo Center, had a chance to talk a little bit with Hurricanes head coach Rod Brind'Amour, talked with the captain Jordan Staal, talked with also Jordan Martinook. Those two guys have been around this franchise. As a matter of fact, Staal had been around ever since the 2012-2013 season. And then Martinook has been around. He came in when Brind'Amour took over I think that was the 2018-2019 season. And look, by the time the Hurricanes from the last game the Hurricanes played, again, they swept through both of their series. And the last game was May 9th. And so you don't play again until May 21st. And I didn't expect to see. I don't know if I would call it rust. And I got to tell you, I've been to many events over my years, sporting events over my years. I think one of the most memorable ones for me was Game 7 of the NBA Final between the Spurs and the Miami Heat in 2013 in Miami. That place was so electric. When the video board comes up before they intro the players and all of that. As a matter of fact, I shared a little bit of it on my Instagram page on my Instagram account. You can check me out there. Ware Donald, WAREDONAL. Follow me while you're there as well. It is crazy. And then they have the white towels and everybody's waving the towels. You've got almost 20,000 people there. Like it is one of the coolest and best when you talk about fan bases and the excitement of the fan base that I've seen anywhere. We're talking about hockey in the South. Okay. It is off the chain. And for the Hurricanes to score 30 seconds into the game, you're like, okay. And again, it's the vibe that I got when I was over at the facility practice talking with some of the players just the week before or last week. And you just got this sense that, okay, yes, it's always this question, rest versus rust. And I didn't think that the Hurricanes were going to be, I didn't get that feeling, right? Like I thought they're, you know, in just kind of in Rod Brind'Amour and some of the things that he was saying and, you know, the practices were still going on. You don't want to go too hard, but you just got this sense that the Hurricanes were going to be ready. And that this may be, following the Hurricanes being here, but I've been here in North Carolina really since the inception of the Hurricanes in 99, and then here in Raleigh, or the Raleigh area, if you will, since 2001. So, I remember the year that the Hurricanes made the run in 2002 to the Stanley Cup, didn't get it done. 4 years later in 2006, won the Stanley Cup. Then made the playoffs in 2007. Didn't make the playoffs for 10 straight years until Rod Brind'Amour came in. And then all of that changed. Hurricanes have made the playoffs every year. As someone told me, and I didn't even realize this, that the Hurricanes had won a playoff series every year since Rod Brind'Amour had been there. And I think this is the Hurricanes' either third or fourth appearance in the Eastern Conference Finals. So when you score that goal 30 seconds into the game, you're like, okay, yep, this, I mean, you've already swept through the previous two series. This is going to be, you know, in all respect to the Montreal Canadiens, you don't get to the Eastern Conference Finals without being good. And they had to go toe-to-toe in their last series as well against Buffalo. Had to go seven games. As a matter of fact, had to go two seven-game series, did the Canadiens. And you Hurricanes score that first goal. You're like, okay, this is the – hey, what I – and then the floodgates just opened. Four goals for the Canadiens in the first period alone. And it was – it was crazy because you're sitting there watching, and if you haven't gone to see hockey, if you have not seen hockey in person, it's a very fast game. Cool. I mean, you know, lack of a better term, very cool game. I mean, it is, sort of being in the sports. I mean, it's very hard for me to follow the puck. I mean, I've been watching hockey almost all my life, but, you know, sometimes that puck can get lost when you're trying to follow it. And I got to tell you, a lot of times Montreal had breakaway goals. In other words, one-on-one with the goalie. That's a tough proposition for the goalie. A lot of times, I don't know. I mean, 6-2, and, you know, of course the Hurricanes going to have another opportunity. And they got to put that game out of their minds as quickly as possible to get ready for Saturday, because that was a beatdown right here in Raleigh. So let me switch gears. Talk about James Harden. And, you know, to me, coming into this series, my thought, and this may be me only having this thought, but it was that James Harden's legacy is on the line. And what do I mean by that when I say James Harden's legacy is on the line? Well, if we look at James Harden, you look at the course of his career, I mean, when you think about one of the greatest scorers that the game has ever seen, you're talking about James Harden. I mean, bona fide scorer, especially in his prime, and I would say his prime was with Houston. But even after the Houston days, he helped to take Houston to two Western Conference Finals. So this one with the Cavaliers is his third. No championships for James Harden to show for his career. And to me, I said it right on this program, when James Harden got or forced his way out of Philadelphia to the Clippers, I said James Harden will never win an NBA championship. He'll never win an NBA championship. It's great to be a great scorer, and I'm not saying that James Harden's not a team player, but sometimes some of the shots he takes, and even if you look throughout the course of the series that the Cavs have been in, I mean, he shot Donovan Mitchell out of some of the games. Go back to the last series against Detroit. Like, he shot Donovan Mitchell. Like, some of the times when Donovan Mitchell should have touched the ball, it was all about James Harden. You know, he had an opportunity in Brooklyn, forced his way out of Brooklyn, forced his way out of Philadelphia, settled into L.A., meaning with the Clippers. And I was thinking, I mean, you know, my thought was, okay, with the Clippers, that was a team last year I thought that really could have made a run with Kawhi. And the way that the Clippers played down the stretch, I really thought that the Clippers could have made a run last season, especially I don't know that I saw. I mean, I thought OKC was ultra talented, but I'm not sure if I saw OKC necessarily coming out just because of what had happened the previous year. But again, for OKC, that was OKC in referencing the 23-24 season, OKC sort of getting its feet wet. Like I've said on this program, and really, as we've seen in the NBA, you got to lose first before you win. You know, ask Michael Jordan and the Bulls. I mean, you can ask a lot of these teams that have gone on to have a lot of success. They had to lose first. And so, you know, I thought that the Clippers could make a run, but James Harden didn't show up in the playoffs last year for the Clippers, right? Going back to his days in Philadelphia, he didn't show up for the 76ers. And now in all fairness, in one series, and I can't remember who the 76ers were playing, but it was like he had at least one 40-point game. It may have been the Celtics. Like, he had a 40-point game, a couple of 40-point games, if I remember correctly. But when it was on the line in Game 7, he didn't show up. His previous two Game 7s in his career, he didn't show up. Even in the Game 7 against Detroit, he didn't show up. And, you know, in a lot of respects, less maybe one or two games, because again, James Harden's a facilitator, so he's not, and especially in this part of his career, but he's still a threat, and he can do all that dribbling and lull you to sleep and then take it to the hole. I mean, he's not fast, but it's like he lulls you to sleep, and then all of a sudden he's dropping a teardrop in your face. But it's like, and he's running the show. And he's good in that way, right? Like, he's smart in terms of distribution, generally speaking, although he had a lot of turnovers in Game 1, not so much in Game 2. As a matter of fact, I don't think he had a turnover in Game 2. But it's like, James, where are you? And got exposed. We knew he couldn't play defense, but, like, I'm sitting there watching that game, and this is why I came up with this, okay? You know, his legacy's on the line. Like, I came up, thought about it even before that game, but it's like, you play no defense. Your team needs you, and you disappear at the most inopportune times. And now you have a chance with this Cavs team, or had, I should say, a chance to go to your first NBA Finals. That would help to further cement your legacy. And now you're probably not going to the Finals. At least if you're a great player, you want to at least go to the Finals. James Harden, to this point, has not done that, probably won't do that. And so when you think about the legacy of James Harden, his legacy is going to be great scorer, one of the best of all time, but never even made it to an NBA Finals. Look, my time is about up. I thank you for yours. For more information on Box to Row, you can visit our website at boxtorow.com. 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
16: 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Let me rock, all right? Come on,
17: man, oh man, oh man. Hey, y'all better buckle y'all seats up for this show right here. That's all I'm going to say. Y'all better buckle up. That's all I'm going to say. It is yours truly, the Brooklyn Boy, right here on the BGC Sports Network. It's the Empire Sports Radio Show. We talking Jason Kidd firing Jamal, getting hired by the Pelicans, Jamal Mosley. Should OKC be worried? Is it more of a Cleveland collapse or Knicks win? Does Cleveland have a chance in this series? We got a lot to talk about. It's the playoffs. Also talking about NFL win-loss predictions. If we get a chance to talk about it, because I know once we start talking, these guys are just going to keep going and going and going. The crew is in the building. Zeke, chop it up. Hey, Boogie. And guess what? It's still orange and blue skies outside. Talk to me, fellas.
18: Hey, what is going on? I'll let y'all know. If y'all listening, y'all know when the Knicks win. Y'all will know because the energy on this show with these two guys is a lot different. Let's get into it.
19: Hey, man. I got a lot to talk about. I'm not going to get into those Knicks just yet. But, yeah, let's do it, man.
20: How can we not start the show off with everybody saying orange and blue skies? I feel like it's disrespectful to the community.
17: Hey, Boogie, you know what? Matter of fact, let's go around the table. Zeke, orange and blue skies. Let me hear it, baby.
18: Yeah, when y'all get to the finals, then I'll say it. You can't get to the spot you were in last year and expect it. You got to get to the finals.
17: Hey, Boogie, you see the hate?
20: It's hate as clear as day.
17: You know what? Let's just get right into it. We're going to start the show with this. More of a Cleveland collapse or Knicks win? We'll start with you, Zeke. Because here's the thing. My point of view, I'm going to come from a coach's point of view on my answer. Before I let y'all know, because y'all probably say, well, G going to go this way. If you know me and I'm coming from a coach's standpoint, then you know my answer. Zeke, more of a Cleveland collapse or Knicks win?
18: I think it was a Cleveland collapse. When I was watching that game and you're up 20 points and you can't find a way with James Harden and Donovan Mitchell to slow the game down, that's a problem. And the fact of coaching, I mean, we talked about it off air and I know we'll get into it, but every time down the floor, James Harden in the pick and roll, James Harden in the pick and roll, and he was getting fried. Like, absolutely torched, a traffic cone. It was bad. And so at some point in the game, it's like, I know you can't hide him because you want him in, but that was a very, very bad look because every time down the court, it was money. And then when you have, like, a guy like James Harden, who he wasn't able to control the game, when you're up 20 in the playoffs, you have to be able to win that game.
17: You know what? I'm going to save all my answers for the end. Because, Brian, what them clouds look like out where you out? What's the sky look like where you at, B? Are they at least, is it blue?
19: They're blue. That's it. That's about it. I agree with Zeke that it was a huge collapse by the Cavs. You know, anytime you're up 22 points in the fourth quarter, you should be able to close out. On the other hand, I think it is a Knicks win. I think we all know going into the series that the Knicks are the better team in the series. I think it just took them some time to get their legs together, to get used to playing again. I mean, practicing and playing are two different things. You know that. Even though you're practicing and you're practicing, it's nothing like real game action. I think we know that the Knicks are the better team. Jalen Brunson once again ended up with another Showtime box office night in the Garden, 38 points. Like, I think it was a Knicks win. Like, the Knicks went out and they took that. They ended up taking it to overtime when Jalen Brunson really shined. I think they just started off slow. So for me, I think it was more of a Knicks win.
17: A Knicks win? Because you said it was a collapse too. So you going with both?
19: Yeah, it is both, but I would say it's more of a Knicks win than a Cavs collapse. Because I don't really think we expect much from the Cavaliers.
17: Okay. Hey, Boogie, what you got for the crew, baby?
20: I'm going to have to go with the panel here. I think it was more of a Cleveland collapse. I'm going to be honest. I was watching the game. I did turn it off. When it got to a certain point where we was losing, I did turn it off. I was like, All right, this game is over. We need to get our legs back. We haven't played in a minute. They fresh off a couple games, so I was like, we just gonna lose this one. But then I started getting notifications on my phone. I was like, oh, this is getting good. We coming back. Turned the game back on, and just to see how Jalen Brunson was just attacking James Harden relentlessly, and then they just couldn't get it back on offense. Like, G, you know, when you used to play basketball, you was a defensive liability. Teams used to say, yo, we going. No, we going at him. We going at him. We attacking him. We want him on defense. So
17: you must be talking about your father.
20: So yeah, it was just like that. And then to see the coaching staff not try to make any adjustments to that, just keep letting it happen in the pick and roll. You have to switch something up. So it was a collapse from the coaching staff and from the players on the court.
17: I'm gonna say this. I'm gonna say it was more of a Knicks. It was. This is where I'm coming from. It was more of a Mike Brown making adjustments. Kenny Atkinson lost that game for the Cavs. And let me tell you why. Same thing happened to Jalen Brunson in that Atlanta series, if we go back. They put Jalen Brunson in the pick and roll, and they demolished Jalen Brunson. Mike Brown comes back the next game and makes adjustments. He tried to make it in that game, but it's almost like, do you rather have Jalen Brunson on the court or do you rather have James Harden on the court? So I'm going to say this. When Kenny Atkinson makes a statement that James Harden is one of my best defenders I have in the playoffs, there has to be a soundbite for that. That has to be AI. Somebody's controlling him. There cannot be for him to say James Harden is one of my best defenders. Secondly, when you're up, they was up 22. And you start making a run like that, and you see the first three or four plays, your assistant coaches got to tell you, they're going to this pick and roll with James Harden. Somebody's got to say, we got to make adjustments. The problem with coaching in the NBA is, there's, and I'll say this in any sport, when is it too much that you, as a coach, you can't sit a player down who's making $30 million? Why can't you? He cost you the game yesterday. You have Max Strus, Sam Merrill, Dean Wade, who are playing all better defenders than James Harden. When at 7 minutes, I was like a boogie. Oh well, it's time to go. We get ready. We ready for the next four. JB gets on a fire, and everything I'm seeing is, hey, bring me James. Bring me James. Bring me James. Any kid who they wanted James Harden in the pick and roll so bad. Jalen Brunson made him look like cooked food, like oodles or noodles. Hot and spicy chicken flavor out there. Dim sum young out there, yo. It was bad. It was bad how he looked out there. If James Harden, if the Cleveland Cavaliers were going to win one, they was going to win game one. They're done now. They're done.
19: And so, four?
17: What? The same thing happened. Yo, let me ask you a question.
19: Because at the end of the day, G, I still feel like the Knicks did what they were supposed to do. They were supposed to win on their home floor. They did that.
17: If you're the Cavaliers, you want to get game one because the Knicks had a long layover.
19: I agree. I think if they feel like they get one or two in New York, they're winning. I don't think y'all give them the second game, though.
17: No, you were supposed to get, let me tell you, you were supposed to get game one from the simple fact is you would just play Sunday night. That means you're in the rhythm. The Knicks been at home chilling. They was on 34th Street in Manhattan eating pizzas and glizzies. They was chilling. And here's the thing. You were up 22 in the fourth. And to remember that last year, Knicks game one against Indiana. We lost. Remember. Same thing. Haliburton hit that shot. Deflated the Garden. And the series was never the same from that point. We're going to dominate Cleveland for the rest of the series now. They may get game three in Cleveland. But guess what? Y'all proclaimed GOAT ain't coming back to Cleveland this series. So it's a wrap. It's a wrap, baby. It's orange and blue skies. We in the finals. We going to the finals. I'm telling you that now. Fellas, I guess that answers our next question. Does Cleveland even have a chance in this series?
0: start with you, Zeke.
18: No chance. That, like you said, I mean, that was the game. If they were going to win one, that would have been it. You steal one, change the series, maybe make New York think a little bit different in their mind, but nah, they have no chance.
0: Chop it up?
19: Yeah, I don't believe they have a chance either. I think that they can win a game back in Cleveland, but like to really win the series, I don't have them when it comes back to win the series.
0: Hey, Boogie, I already know your answer.
20: Yeah, 0.0000% chance that they come back and win this one.
0: And I think if they'd have won game one, it'd have been a different tone to the series because now the pressure's back on New York. But I don't think with them losing and being up by that so much, that's hurtful right there. That's very hurtful. But hey, JB do what JB do. Everybody played a good game. And you got to know your role. Landry Shamet came in the fourth quarter and locked down. Hey, I just need Brian to say orange and blue skies and we okay. We can move on with
19: that until the finals. You heard Zeke.
18: Yeah.
0: Why we can't get it now? So,
19: this is the same spot you were at last year. We expect this.
0: So Indiana and Cleveland are the same. This is two different, totally different series.
19: It is.
0: If somebody gave you $1 million right now to bet on Cleveland to come back and win the series, would you bet it? If somebody gave you $1 million to bet New York and the house and the Tesla, you doing it right now?
19: Ooh, in four?
0: In five.
19: Yeah, I can see that.
0: I even give you one, six. You betting everything?
19: Yeah, I definitely bet it. I take that bet. I like those odds. I like that. That's going to make me a very rich man.
0: That's all I'm saying. We got 2 minutes before we hit this break, man. Fellas, and we'll start off segment two with Zeke. We're keeping it a stat. Well, we got 1 minute. So we'll go to Zeke with keeping it a stat because... No, actually, we have 2 minutes. I'm sorry. Jason Kidd getting fired. Deserved or non-deserving? Start with you, Zeke.
18: I don't think it was deserved. One, Jason Kidd, I mean, I feel like the rosters he's been getting, he didn't ask for Luka to be traded. The AD situation, him getting hurt. Kyrie, who hasn't really been available. I just feel like he got dealt a bad set of cards.
0: But you got to chop it up.
19: For me, it took me as a very, very big surprise. After 5 years, he was in two conference finals and a finals. Granted, he had Luka and the teams are different, but like I think with him being able to coach Cooper Flagg, I thought that was really going to be good. Like his development, you could already see, you know, he was playing him as a point guard, kind of like I'm not comparing him, but just saying height wise to a Magic Johnson. Like I know Coop's not a point guard, but they were playing him as that role. So I was very interested to see what they were going to look like, especially once Kyrie came back too. So for me, it caught me as a surprise. I didn't even know he was like a candidate to be moved. I thought he did an excellent job even after Luka was gone. So for me, it took me very definitely by surprise.
0: What you got, hey Boogie?
20: Yeah, I'm gonna have to agree. This was definitely definitely undeserved. Like B said, you take them to a finals. And then the conference finals, I don't know what the front office expected from this season with a 19-year-old leading the charge and your two best players. Or you trade away Anthony Davis and then one of your best players, Kyrie, is hurt. So I don't know what they expected from this year. You ruined Cooper Flagg's relationship with one of his head coaches, and now you bring in another head coach for his second year. That's going to be – we'll see what that does to his growth and – yeah, I think that was a really bad deal.
0: It's a real good point. I got to agree with everybody. That's a real good point, A-Boogie. The development of Cooper Flagg, Jason Kidd has something to do with that. And now going into a second year, you're bringing in another coach. We got to look out for see how Cooper Flagg, how he does this upcoming year. I'm sure he does well, but I'm sure he's hurt more because Jason Kidd looks like used to play in the NBA, so he knows what it takes. And Jason Kidd was successful in the NBA. Come back in segment two. Tell you what, I think Jason Kidd is probably going to go. There's been rumblings, and I think he fits well there. Don't go nowhere. That's how we gonna segue in this segment too. Chops in the building. A Boogie's in the building. Zeke's in the building. This is yours truly, the Brooklyn Boy, right here on the BGC Sports Network. It's the Empire Sports Radio Show. And fellas, on the count of three, everybody say orange and blue skies.
18: Nah.
0: These guys are haters.
18: Nah.
0: God.
1: These guys are haters. We got haters in the building.
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0: Sports Radio Show. Zeke's in the building, Chopper 75 in the building, A Boogie's in the building. Oh man, fellas, you know what? I got two calls yesterday, both from Cedric Bailey. His father is a Knicks fan. Not to mention, his wife called me and said, "Orange and blue skies, Brooklyn boy." So Cedric Bailey, I know you're listening to the show. Yes, tell Mama Bailey and your pops, yes. It's orange and blue skies. And I also want to say something to Sed. Sed Bailey called me right before halftime. Him and Cedric Henry, "Man, what's going on, Brooklyn boy? What's up with the Knicks?" Then when I decided to call them back, they didn't even want to talk to me. "Oh, man, you know what? Listen, no, don't give me that. You hurt." Yeah, when you listen to the show, Cedric Bailey, orange and blue skies, baby. Orange and blue skies. But listen, let's get right into it. It's part of the show we call Keeping the Stat with Zeke. What you got for us?
1: All right, so I have a couple basketball, of course. With 7 minutes left in game one of the Knicks-Cavs, the Cavaliers had a 99.9 win probability, and they lost with 0.1%. Moving on, Wimby had a monster game. The only players with 40 points and 20 rebounds in a conference finals game in the last 25 years, Wimby and Shaq, the only two players to do that. And then one more Wimby stat, because like I said, he had an insane game. Joins David Robinson as the only players to average 20 points, 10 rebounds, and 4 blocks over the first 10 season post over the first 10 postseason games of their career.
0: Appreciate that stat, Zeke. 99.1% chance to win that game, and they lost. Up 22. Jalen Brunson went on a heater. I will say some of them shots were bad shots, but he hit them. And come here, James. And you know what's going to be? You know the crazy thing was, you know, you can't do that the whole game, right? Because even if you like, what if you start out the game saying let's go at James Harden? As a coach, do you take James Harden out the game? Because you got to play him. Or do you take Jay? Like, here's the thing: do you just once Jalen Brunson go out the game, you say, "Well, James Harden can play now because he can stick to other people on the court." It's almost like that, right?
1: Yeah.
0: Or do you, in the fourth quarter, late in the fourth quarter, James Harden may not be, he may not be the option to keep in the game, just being honest. Listen, put the ball in Donovan Mitchell's hand. Let him do it. But this is what you get when you get James Harden. No defense. And where's his scoring at? What does he do offensively to help you win right now? He's nowhere. And remember, he's not used to being here. I forgot. You guys told me he's good for one round. I forgot about that. So yeah. this is
2: right on, he's right on point.
0: This is uncommon ground for him right now. Fellas, Jason Kidd gets fired. We all talked about that. But what about this putting him in Orlando? I think that's a good move. I think that's the best move right now. What do you guys think about that?
1: Yeah, I love it. Orlando is like, they're kind of like simmering. You know how you put someone on a stove? Right now it's simmering. They just need something to turn up the Orlando Magic. New coach. I think they need to get another piece in there. But Orlando is ready. They're a couple of pieces away. They just need the right fit. I think Jason Kidd, what he would be able to do with that young core, he would be able to elevate him, as we just talked about him elevating, you know, a guy like Cooper Flagg. So you put them on a team with some talent, which is they have it. I think they're a piece away, and Jason Kidd could probably put that together.
0: I'll say this. What if Jason Kidd coaching Pablo takes Pablo to the next level, where now Pablo is close to 30 points a game and averaging 8 and 8 rebounds and assists? Because Jason Kidd knows how to get the best out of Pablo. He just did it with Cooper, right, as a rookie. So imagine if he accelerates that and says, "Yo, you could be that dude." Brian, what you think about that? Jason Kidd in Orlando.
2: I wasn't really thinking about Jason Kidd in Orlando, but now that you said it, I like it. I think they got to get off Jalen Suggs. If they find a way to get off Jalen Suggs and can get Jason Kidd, I really like it. Maybe there's been some rumblings that either, you know, Ja was trying to get out, so Ja could be on the move to Magic. I think him and Apollo would be crazy if that could happen. So if they could get J. Kidd along with that too, I mean, that would be crazy.
0: Yeah, I like that. Hey, Boogie.

0: and say like I'm jumping out of my seat for it to happen. Maybe he could be the right fit. I do think that the Pelicans aren't the best situation for really anybody to go to right now. I feel like it's just you have Zion there, but I think it's time. I think his time in the in New Orleans is. I think it's time for him to go. And they have to completely rebuild, even past even though they weren't, you know, making the playoffs anyways. But I can't say I'm jumping for joy about this signer.
1: I think Jamal Mosley did a good job in Orlando. And like Brian said, you know, sometimes the change, and one of you guys said, well, sometimes change helps that to bring the team to the next level. I think Jamal Mosley probably did all he could in Orlando. I think the first order of business when he gets to New Orleans is we got to get rid of Zion if we want to win. That's got to be the, he steps in the door. Zion's got to go. We paying him this money to be here. What? Chop, what you think? Jamal
2: Yeah,
1: Mosley.
2: I absolutely agree with that. I think, like you said, if he steps in there day one, we got to be putting him. He's letting other teams know, yo, he's up for his grabs. Like whatever y'all, but we will take whatever you want from. But he has to get off of our hands. I think in order to move in the right direction, like Zeke said, in order to like really try to start competing, you got to tank and some build over. I like the young pieces that they do have, and Derrick Queen, Jeremiah Fears. They got some good key vets, Sadiq Bey. Herb Jones, I really like Herb Jones. So they got some pieces. If Jamal Mosley can come over there and make it work, I like it. But Zion's got to be the first chess piece to move off the board.
1: I feel what you, hey Boogie.
3: Yeah, I definitely have to agree there. I don't think anything is a good deal for anybody going to the Pelicans, but if he can tank, get a couple good pieces in a draft this year. And then we'll see what he can do. I like them keeping Jeremiah Fears and who did they draft? Derrick Queen. I really like him. But for the Zion thing, I don't know if teams are really gonna be like, oh, you offering up Zion, we'll take him for da da da da. So I don't really know what they can do with Zion because I don't think teams are really going for him like that, like how they would be or like how they used to be. So that'll
1: That's
3: definitely be
1: true.
3: a problem.
1: That's true. That's true. All right, fellas, we got to talk about y'all's team, the Spurs. Game one, double overtime. Brian picked the Thunder to win this series. Should OKC be worried? Start with you, Zeke.
0: They absolutely should be worried. And I said they should be worried before the series even started. But what I seen in game one, it kind of really solidified my point. I think Wemby right now, I know SGA is the MVP, but I think Wemby's the best player on the floor at any given time. When I watched him that game one and SGA, he didn't have the best game. I know he'll probably pick it up as the series goes along. But Wemby was hungry. I mean, he did everything no matter what OKC threw at him, whether, you know, you try to guard him with your bigs, you try to guard him with, you know, a more physical Caruso or Dort. He was able to take advantage and he made big shots down the stretch. And that's what you need, like the three coming down in overtime for him to even take that shot from the logo was insane. And down the stretch in overtime, he wanted it more than everybody else on OKC, even more than SGA. So they stole game one. I am expecting that OKC is gonna they're gonna punch back, but when you take that game one on the road, to me that is what kind of that what propels you to end up winning a series.
1: Chop it up. You got the Thunder in this series. Are they is your team in trouble?
2: I wouldn't say in trouble. Am I worried? No. I'm
1: Wow.
2: very, very cautious though. I think with you know the shared history that they do have, with the Spurs kind of dominating all the series, all the times that they've played this year, I still think Oklahoma City in the playoffs is going to turn it on. Something just about the championship DNA, I think they'll figure out. I think Mark Degnaug is a very, very underrated coach, a coach that's really should be up for coach of the year if he's not. And I think they got the best player on the court. I think Wemby has been the best player, you know, so far in this series, you know, through first two games. But I think Shai will show why he's the MVP. I think they have the better, more equipped team. I do like the dogs that the Spurs have, but I just think championship pedigree, helps them and propels them over the Spurs.
1: As we're in the studio, you know, and we're doing this show, you know, we're watching the game and we're talking, and I just want y'all to think about this. Brian said that Shai is gonna show why he's the MVP. Zeke said if Wemby's

0: the court, he's the best player on the court. I'm gonna go back to that. Hey Boogie, should the Thunder be in trouble? Are the Thunder in trouble?
1: I wouldn't say they're in trouble, but they definitely should be worried. I try not to get too crazy off the first game in the playoffs. Especially with situations like this with the former champions losing. But for a 22-year-old to be dropping 41 and 24 and pulling from half court like it's a mid-range jump shot, I would definitely be worried. And if I was Shea, I would be having that talk with Chet, like, yo, this is supposed to be like your matchup. You're supposed to be going out here competing with him. Like, y'all are supposed to be going at each other's necks. And for Chet to not do anything that last game, that really should worry them a lot. So I'm not too shaken up about it, but if I'm OKC, I'm definitely worried.
0: So I'm gonna say this. I think the Thunder are in trouble. But I'm going back to the statement. Brian, yes, I think that SGA might be the MVP. 'Cause that's a whole year. Right? I think Wemby, for what he does, could have been an MVP, but to only get 5 first place votes is crazy. We're watching this game, and there's a guy at a 3-point, he runs and alters the shot. From a person that is shooting a 3-pointer and he was in the paint. He runs out, blocks the shot, and that was why I brought this statement up. Wemby is the best player on the floor at all times for what he changes the game from a total position, defense. Do you know that when they're driving to the hole, they're looking to see where Wemby is at? It changes how you do things on the offensive side of the ball when Wemby's on. And as a, how do you, you can't, it's hard. He's hard to defend. The Spurs match up well against OKC. And this is why I went with Zeke and saying the Spurs was going to win this series. Wemby is that guy on the court at all times. SGA does nothing close to what Wemby does on the court. Can SGA score? Yes. But Wemby plays offense. He plays defense. He blocks shots. He intimidates. He is a problem on the court. So, fellas, I agree with you, Brian. SGA is going to, he probably will show why he did get the MVP. But I got to agree with Zeke. Wemby is the best player on the court at all times in this series. He is the best player on the court at all times. They have not one person that can stick Wemby. Not one.
2: And then you've seen down the stretch at the end, they put Caruso on him. And then for the game, it's like they just threw the lob up. So it's hard. How do you guard him?
0: He's hard. He's hard. Now, you guys said the next question is who has to step up for OKC to win this series? Give me one player that has to step up consistently. We ain't talking about game two, they got to. No, we're talking about from here on out, give me one player that's got to step up consistently. Zeke, who that player gonna be?
2: To me, it's gonna have to be Chet. I know what Alex Caruso is gonna give me on the defensive side. I'm not expecting him to give me 30 points a game, but I am expecting him to bring that energy like he did. SGA, Shea, I mean SGA, Jay Will, you know what we're gonna do, but Chet, you have to step up. You have to be the guy that's supposed to battle Wemby. I know I'm not really asking you to guard him, but I am asking you to show up on the offensive side. It's like if Wemby's guarding him, he's not taking the shot. He's just not doing it. He's scared of Wemby for some reason, rightfully so, but he has to step up big.
0: Brian, one player on OKC has got to step up to help SGA.
3: I would agree. You gotta be Chet. Man, we talked off air about the meme about the boy from the movie. We cannot sit here and act like it depends on anybody else but Chet. I think if Chet's aggressive, if Chet is just look at the basket when Wemby's guarding you, Chet. Like Zeke said, he's just punking you out there, and he's talking we in French and stuff. Like, bro, have some pride. Like, do something, bro. Please. They kept showing the U16 game when Paris played USA, and Chet ended up getting MVP. Wemby took that personal. When Wemby was crying on the sideline, ever since then, it's been war. Every time I see you, it's up, bro. Every time, no questions. Like Kay Cunningham said about Jalen Duren. So we don't need all them handshakes and stuff. We know what it is. Like, that's every time I'm trying to kill you. And Chet, you need to get that same mindset, because if not, it's going to be bad for you for the rest of your career, because it's supposed to be your matchup, like A-Boog said.
0: That's true. Hey, Boogie, who's got to be that player for OKC?
1: Yeah, I'm going to have to agree. I think it'll be on Chet and Isaiah Hartenstein mostly. Isaiah Hartenstein, he's also a big that OKC picked up. I think for situations like this, just to help out Chet down low with the bigs that they have out in West, and Isaiah Hartenstein isn't doing that. Like B just said, Chet is real life scared of Wembanyama. Like, it's clear as day. That U16 game, he's still taking that personal to this day. You can see it in the game. Wemby's talking trash to Chet, and Chet isn't saying anything at all. Like, when Chet shoots free throws and he misses, and Wemby is screaming under the rim, celebrating, and Chet isn't saying anything to him, that shows Wemby, oh, I got old boy scared. Now I'm in his head for the rest of the game. Like, so it's just like that. So I'll probably say Chet and Isaiah Hartenstein have to step up.
0: I think Chet definitely. But we all gonna go back to this. I know Jalen Williams just came back, but it's got to be Jalen Williams got to help with that scoring load too. Jalen Williams going to have to step it up, yo. And the reason being is they're going to need you more than ever in this series, because SGA is really the only ball handler besides these other guards that's coming in, but they're nowhere close to what Jalen Williams can do. But to piggyback, and we got to hit this break, it's almost like Wembanyama punked him in France, in French. And Chet know what he said. And like, somebody please, can you walk me to the locker room? He's going to kill me. Like, he's literally scared of him, yo. Like, he's got him in his back pocket, man. But we got to hit this break, man. It's yours truly, the Brooklyn Boy, right here on the BGC Sports Network, the Empire Sports Radio Show. The crew is in the building. Don't go nowhere. Segment 3 is on the way. We talking NFL win-loss predictions. In the last show, did y'all hear the blast from me that the New England Patriots was going to the AFC Championship game, and I think they was going to be the number one seed and all this crap, and they Boogie and Brian just solidified that the Patriots is going to be 12. Well, you gotta be kidding me. Yo, we'll be back. Don't go nowhere.
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0: And we're back. Segment 3, yours truly, the Brooklyn Boy, right here on the BGC Sports Network. It's the Empire Sports Radio Show. The crew's in the building. As far as I can see, man, it's still orange and blue skies. And Cedric Bailey told me it's always orange and blue skies because OKC got orange. I said, yo, that's the fake orange and blue sky. And their jerseys ain't even orange for real. That's like a city jersey. Let's not get it twisted, Cedric Bailey. OKC is not orange and blue skies. Let's not get it twisted. Don't ever do that again and disrespect the real orange and blue skies ever again.
24: Hey, big boy boss, so you got it.
0: All right, now let's get into it. Start off the show, this segment with performer of the week, player of the week. I kind of got a feeling where A Boogie's going with this one, but let's see what you got for us, A Boogie.
1: Performer of the week, man, it goes to my boy Wemby in his first ever conference playoff game. Like we just said, 41-24-3 with a steal and three blocks. This is crazy for your first ever like his real first like conference final playoff game. Great performance from him. Then for my MLB, I got Kumar Rocker, pitcher for the Rangers. He had seven innings pitched, only allowing three hits off him, and he had 7 Ks in a 10-0 win.
0: No doubt, I thought you was gonna go with JB. You could have went JB too, but it's okay. We understand.
1: I could have did too.
0: Yeah, you could have. But you know, Zeke and Bryant get the pitcher. They get the pitcher. They don't want to, you know. And the bad thing about it, you know, Bryant has to, being a Washington fan, he has to face JB a lot, being in the East, and I don't think he, you know, he's prepared for that for the rest of his career.
3: That's gonna be really, really fun coming up soon. Really, really interesting.
0: Why? Because you got Trae Young who plays no defense?
3: No, I didn't say that. I didn't mention any names.
0: Put him in a pick and roll.
3: No names.
0: Put him in a pick and roll. Lovely.
3: Okay.
0: Hey, I did see something, though. I saw a trade package I meant to send to you. With the team.
3: We got J-Dub?
0: Yeah.
3: I saw that. And Portland got AD?
0: Yeah. Would you take that?
3: I would. I'm not gonna lie. I think J-Dub is tough. I think he'd be a good two. The only thing is, we would have to go get another forward because I don't like J-Dub at the four. I don't think I like that.
0: J-Dub is not a four. What are you talking
3: That's
0: about?
3: That's what I'm saying. I don't like him at the four. If we give up AD, we don't have a four.
0: Yeah, but why would you say I don't like J-Dub at the four? Who's playing him at the four?
3: Because I think that we would play him at the four because we don't have a power forward. That's what I'm saying.
0: No.
3: I don't think he would start over the three.
0: No, you would. J-Dub would come in and start at the two. You just have to make some arrangements. J-Dub ain't playing. He's not playing the four.
3: He's playing the two?
0: Just because you traded him 4-4 doesn't mean he's the four.
3: Yeah, I understand that. I'm just saying now he plays the three right now. So 3-4, you know.
0: He plays the really interchangeable now. He actually plays the two or the three. Well, here's the thing.
3: Lou Dort played the two.
0: Yeah, but because they play small. Well, no, he's a. Remember, they don't have a true point guard that starts the game. They have Lou Dort, SGA, and Jalen Williams. Those all three positions are interchangeable with them. You got Chet Holmgren and Hartenstein who play down low. So he's an interchangeable 1, 2, or 3. But he's not a point guard for sure. But they can run the offense through him, but he's definitely not a 4 or 5 for sure. Oh, no, nah, without a doubt. All right, but let's get into the NFL. Win-loss predictions after the schedules came out, Bleacher Report comes out. And we're just going to start, you know, this was intriguing. 2025 record, they were 8-9. Atlanta Falcons, fellas. Their projection is 5-12. Do you guys want to go down the schedule and see if Bleacher Report is actually right, or should we just keep it moving? Like, for them to drop off that bad with that much offensive talent is bad, bro. That's bad. All right, let's go down. We got to do this one. They open up at Pittsburgh. That's a loss. Is yes or no, fellas?
2: I feel like they're two evenly matched. Those are evenly matched teams. I feel like that goes either way.
0: It does, but I also say this. I looked at Pittsburgh's offense. They do have an offense, though. They got a heck of an offense. Okay, well, for Pittsburgh, say we'll give them to Pittsburgh because they're at home. Got to go to Carolina. I mean, Carolina at home. Do they get that first one?
2: No.
3: Dang.
0: They lose at home to Carolina. 0-2. Green Bay.
3: They lose.
2: 0-3. Yeah.
0: At New Orleans.
3: They win that.
1: Yeah, that's their first one.
0: They beat New Orleans after what New Orleans
2: did? I think so.
3: To Baltimore.
0: They beat New Orleans?
2: I think so.
3: Yeah, they beat New Orleans. Yeah. Okay.
0: So that's one win. At home against Baltimore?
3: No.
1: Against Mac.
0: Okay. At home against Chicago?
3: No.
1: Mac.
0: San Francisco?
2: Loss.
3: They might sneak and get that one.
0: Okay, well, I'm going to say loss. That's three games in a row at home they lose. So right now we're on one win. At Tampa Bay, can they get that?
3: Possibly.
2: A depleted Tampa Bay, maybe. They might catch them on a fluke, but I don't know. I'm not confident.
0: Okay, that's two wins. Cincinnati, no.
2: Nah.
0: Kansas City.
2: No.
3: They might. Pat not going to be back by then.
0: He should be back before November. But okay. So let's just say they got two wins right now going into the bye week. At Minnesota, no. Detroit, no.
1: No.
0: Cleveland.
2: They can be.
0: That's three.
2: I don't know. Cleveland might turn up on Stefanski. They might want to get back.
0: You know what? You're right. I'm going with Cleveland. And it's at Cleveland. Coming back.
2: Especially if Shador start.
0: Yeah. So we're at two wins. At Washington, yes. They win there.
1: They wash.
3: I knew you were going to be funny. Hey, Boog, you too, though? Okay. All right. That's what we're doing? No. This is not that. I don't know what y'all think.
0: No, they lose to Washington. That's two wins. Tampa Bay. They got to split. Okay, you know what?
2: I think they split.
0: The win cities, they win because they split with the other teams in their division. So that is five wins for us. Wow.
2: That's bad. We need to go over y'all's schedule, too.
0: Yeah, like we scared to do that. We could jump down to New York right now. Let's jump down. Let's just do that. See how they – hey, Boogie, see how they want to –
2: What was the win prediction for y'all? 7.5?
1: I felt like it was terrible.
0: Yeah, but let's scroll down to New York. You know what? Let's go. Dallas. Let's go. Scroll down. Detroit. Let's get to that because, you know, like you act like we scared. You know what I'm saying? And I'll tell you one team we sweeping.
3: Don't it's the Commodores. Do not do that. Don't do that. It's recorded.
0: This is recorded. Let's get to it. Chargers. Let's get to it. The Rams. Miami. We should be coming up. Minnesota. Let's get to it. New England.
3: 4-13.
0: New Orleans. Okay. New York Giants was 4-13 last year. Prediction, 8-9 this year. Blasphemy, but let's get into it. Week one, win. Win.
2: That's a loss.
0: At the crib, are you crazy?
2: Y'all split with Dallas. Y'all split with Dallas.
0: We getting that first one at home.
2: All right, okay, that's fine. Y'all split with Dallas, though.
0: The Rams, we're catching the Rams early in the season. We're 2-0.
2: Oh, wow. 2-0 against the Rams?
0: Am I lying, eh, Boogie?
2: No.
1: I would love to say you're not lying, but I think we lose to the Rams.
0: Hey, you know what? For the sake of argument, we lose to the Rams. We're beating Tennessee.
2: Yep.
0: We're beating Arizona.
2: Yep.
0: So that's 3 wins. Week number 5, we go into D.C. We'll take that one. That's 4.
1: Without question, there's no need. Go to this game. There's no need.
3: Okay.
0: That's 4. The Saints at home, that's 5.
2: Y'all not starting 5-1.
0: You could
2: at least, y'all are 3-2 in that stretch. There's no way y'all.
0: Wow.
2: Five one. Y'all are like 3. Y'all maybe 4-2.
0: No, it's only, okay. Wait, 1, 2, 3, yeah, 4. So
2: y'all start 4-2. There's no way y'all start 5-1. No.
0: Okay. For the sake of the show, 4-2, go into Houston. Do we beat Houston?
2: No, not with that defense. Y'all don't beat that defense.
0: Who's on the offense that's gonna beat us?
2: Y'all find a way to lose.
0: We got a new coach. This ain't the coach. This ain't the team from last year.
2: Gotta score. Jackson Dart is really gonna have to win that. That's okay, gonna be the game.
0: And we got a good defense too. Zeke, we got a good defense too.
2: But this right here is recorded. This game right here will determine y'all season. If Jackson Dart can light up Houston, then I give him his props. But if he goes in there and pees down his leg, then it's over.
0: Okay, so we're either 4-3 or 5-2 going into the bye week.
2: Okay.
0: You are we good with that?
2: Okay.
0: Okay, coming out the bye week, we got the Eagles. Without A.J. Brown.
1: We want Philly.
0: Well, we go to Philly. We want Philly, too. We want them. We got some get back for Philly. So we'll take that one. The Commanders at home.
1: The next game. This is the next game.
3: It's recorded, G. We will be going into a game. Just remember this.
1: Next game.
0: So where was 5, 6, 7? Jacksonville at home.
2: Jacksonville's good.
0: Yeah, but they're not coming into New York beating us. It's cold.
2: Yes, they are.
0: In November. Okay. For the sake of y'all, okay, let me ask Brian, because Brian, Jacksonville, we get Jacksonville at home on the road. I mean, we at home. They come in to beat us in New York?
3: Nah, I don't trust Trevor Lawrence.
2: That was the wrong person to ask.
0: So that was 5, 6, 7, 8. Indianapolis.
2: Lost.
0: What?
2: Did you see what they did in the beginning of the season before Daniel Jones went back and he's going against the Giants?
0: Okay, so you know what? We'll take that because it's on the road. So that's a loss. San Fran at home. Y'all just struggled by saying what's the name was about to struggle with them in Atlanta. So don't think that we're going to struggle with them. No, we're not Atlanta. We get that one. That's 9 wins. Thank you. Seattle, they probably get us at Seattle. Cleveland, 10 wins. We finish up with Detroit, Dallas, and Philly.
2: Y'all might lose 3 in a row.
0: You're crazy. You're bugging. We get one of those.
3: Y'all made playoffs this year?
0: They said 8-9. We just ran off 11 wins. Yes, we get playoffs.
3: Oh, my goodness.
1: Absolutely.
0: Absolutely.
3: Oh, man.
0: You know what? Let's do this.
3: Report it.
0: Let's go all the way.
1: Because on this thing right here, the Patriots and the Giants have the same predicted record. They both predicted us to go.
2: And that is bogus. Because we are way better than the Giants.
0: Okay. Well, let's scroll down. 2025 record. Washington was 5-12. Mind you, one game better than us. But, you know, hey, okay.
3: No Jaden Daniels.
0: Their projection for this year is 7-10.
3: Preposterous.
0: Let's go down. Let's do it. Let's do the. Let's go it. Week one, loss. Week two.
3: What?
0: You guys will start out 0-3.
3: Don't do this, man.
2: Oh, The first three is tough. The first three is tough.
0: Okay, so what do you come out of the first three, Brian? We'll let you go first. What do you come out of the first three?
3: We beat Philly without AJ Brown.
0: You lose to Dallas at Dallas? You go. So
3: we lose to Dallas. We lose to Dallas. And okay. We beat Seattle.
0: Oh, wow.
2: Ooh.
0: Oh, wow.
3: 2-1. 2-1. Nothing less than that. 2-1 to start the year.
0: Okay, you got Indianapolis.
2: I'm going to give them two. Okay.
3: Indianapolis. Who's their quarterback?
0: Okay, so how is it that Zeke said we lose Indianapolis, but y'all beat Indianapolis?
2: I don't think y'all beat Indianapolis.
3: Who's Indianapolis' quarterback?
2: But Daniel Jones, he was MVP level before he got hurt.
3: He was, but he's gonna be hurt though. He's gonna be hurt the whole year. Who's their quarterback? Okay,
0: so for the sake of you, be three wins. We'll give you three. Indianapolis, right? Week five, you lose.
3: Let's just say we lose that. Okay, go ahead. We lose that.
0: San Fran.
3: We lose.
0: So you go to your bye week 3-3.
3: 3-3. A 500. Okay. 500 team. I'm cool.
0: Okay. You said you beat Philly in Philly. Philly comes back to beat y'all.
3: They beat us.
0: Okay. Yep. So you got three wins still.
3: Yeah. We beat the Rams. We beat the Rams.
0: Whoa.
3: We beat the Rams. Yes.
0: Hold on. Yes. We gotta end the show. Seriously, we're running out of time. Wow, we're gonna finish this next week. He said they beat the Rams. Fellas, any last words before we get out of here?
2: Hey, I cannot, man. It's recorded. That's all I'm gonna say. I just know the Patriots will have the best record.
3: It is recorded, man. Y'all heard it here first. We beat the Rams. Let's do this. Commanders, we back. DC, Chocolate City, we back. Great episode.
1: I don't know what B has, the coronavirus, the hantavirus, the flu, the swine flu, the black plague, but he's talking crazy on this show, man. We'll catch y'all next week.
0: Man, listen, man, I got to give it up to my guys. Great show. I'm the Brooklyn boy, man. It is always orange and blue skies. I can't wait till we get to the finals. I can hear Brian and Zeke say orange. That's going to be the highlight of my year, to get them guys to say orange and blue skies, man. It's once again yours truly, the Brooklyn boy, right here on the Empire Sports Radio Show, right here on the BGC Sports Network. We'll catch y'all next week. Same time, same place. We out.
4: 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The North Texas FWC Organizing Committee announced that the Dallas Cowboys and Daniel L. Hunt have been named as official Dallas World Cup host city supporters, joining a select group of leading organizations welcoming the world's largest sporting event to North Texas. 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
28: And welcome to another edition of the Locker Room Readout. I am your host, Sapphire Blue, and tonight we have a very, very special guest back on the show. for you. That's Chauncey Sanders.
7: Oh, boy.
28: Come on now. Chauncey Sanders, how are you doing, young man?
7: I'm great. I'm great. I'm amazed. You know, still fighting the blues of what transpired in New York on Monday. But nonetheless, I am in good spirits. I'm hoping that I will remain in good spirits heading into the night.
28: All right. So we're going to have a lot to jump into about that first game. And before we do that, you know, it's been a little while since you've been on the show.
7: Yes,
28: And I just want to update the folks on what you've been doing, how school is going, you know, what you're looking forward to. Like, catch us up, young man.
7: You know what? All is well. You know, since we've last spoke, we've been able to continue on what we were doing in Huntsville, Alabama, hosting the Alabama A&M Basketball Review Show, where unfortunately things didn't necessarily turn out as the teams may have liked at the end of the season. But I thought there was a lot of progress made. And I think the teams were able to keep their heads held high with all of the success, despite the shortcomings in the SWAC tournament. With that, I've been able to cover some tournament play, of course, in March. But then also with the show, I've just been taking a bit of a break and a setback and looking forward to the next project that's coming up this summer.
28: Very good. Very good. And just for the folks that may be hearing your voice for the first time, can you share a little bit more about that project you just referenced?
7: Well, see, as much as I want to, it's still a work in progress. There are some T's that need to be crossed and some I's dotted on an upcoming documentary film that I have spearheaded and looking forward to having my first producer credit alongside my name. I'm really excited about that, and I'm really excited about the story that we plan to tell. What I can detail is that this project is detailing one of the, in my opinion, greatest achievements that our country was able to put forth. It comes rising out of the ashes of the riots of the 60s, whether you were in the Glenville shootout or the Huff riots that were prior to that here in Ohio, to the riots amongst many cities in the country following after the assassination of Dr. Martin Luther King. Well, there was a project that was put place for by our government called the National Youth Sports Program, a program looking forward to dedicating resources and also facilities at university campuses for our young people to be able to have an out during the summer. And it's important because this went on for decades. And then in the early 2000s, we saw that numerous locations closed due to the government pulling the funds due to a plethora of reasons. However, they pulled the funds, and one of the final remaining universities that host the NYSP camp is here in Cleveland, Ohio. So we tell the story of that. We talk about the resilience that the camp has been through and what they look forward to doing in the near future. So that is definitely soon to come. I look forward to, you know, joining you again here on your awesome show here at the Locker Room Readout and detailing more and talking about the experience more when things get really finalized soon.
28: You know, first of all, congratulations. Secondly, it does not surprise me. You are moving up like the speed of light. It's just such a pleasure to be connected with you. And absolutely, Chauncey Sanders, when you're ready, you will absolutely have an open door invitation to come out, and we'd be happy to help you promote the program. You know, it's so fascinating to me that as much as for me, sports is an escape. You know, maybe some people indulge in other things, hopefully legally. But for me, it's an escape. And the longer I live, and especially in this current dark political climate, the more I see politicians insert themselves into the realm of sports. So I think what you shared of your program is it's historical, and I really think it's relevant for today, and that you're so young and you know your history, Chauncey Sanders. I mean, you just keep impressing. So thank you for sharing what you could. And please do not hesitate. Just let me know when you're ready to go and we'll have you back on about the program, okay?
7: Definitely will do. I appreciate that.
28: And there's something else I'm going to talk to you about over the break. But as we move forward, the first thing I wanted to do was just really send my heartfelt prayers to the Kyle Busch family. The breaking news today was that he went to the hospital with an unknown severe illness and went home to the Lord. And as someone who has had experiences with losing loved ones and family members unexpectedly, again, my heart and prayers go out to his entire family, his partner, their children. He did so much philanthropic work, especially in the Grand Rapids, Michigan area with underprivileged children. And if anyone is familiar or wants to be familiar with his charity events, of course, you know, jump on the web, but also recognize the demographic of human beings that he and his wife did this type of outreach for. You know, just God bless the entire family and take care of yourselves, people, regardless of your age. You know, he was 41 years young. Take care of yourselves, love your people around you, and no matter what life throws at you, no matter what, and I'm just going to put it out there, there's a God in heaven that's in control and knows more than we can ever understand, and all things work to his glory. So please, just take care of yourselves. So with that said, let's transition into the Cavaliers. Like Chauncey, I, as a fan, lean into you, as I know you're a fan, but you're also a professional sports reporter, journalist. You are well-versed with these teams, okay? I am so beside myself. I'm not embarrassed to say that I did not sleep well that night. Okay.
7: Me either. I'm here to tell you, I did not either. I did not sleep well either. I think I woke up saying time out of my sleep. I think I was screaming time out. You know, it was haunting me in my sleep. It was terrible. It was rough.
28: So let me start with this. Give your assessment of, you know, what you saw or how you saw the Cavaliers play and close out the previous series versus the Pistons.
7: Well, first off, I think they did an excellent job. I think the Pistons presented an incredible challenge, not just from a coaching and schematic standpoint, but from a personnel and talent standpoint as well. The Pistons were a team that some people amongst the league thought that they could be possibly playing for the Eastern Conference Championship. You know, with the talent of Kay Cunningham and the leadership and prowess of JB Bickerstaff, along with those guys that a lot of people, you know, in my opinion, figured that these front court players for the Pistons are pretty tough and a physical unit. The Cavs were able to hold their own, and not only hold their own, they really embarrassed the Pistons, especially in game 7. They're at home and the Pistons are looking at a 30-point deficit. I think that's as bad as it gets, and it's going to be a real sticking point with them as they head towards the offseason. It'll be something that they continuously watch and wonder how they got to that point. But for the Cavs, it was excellent. It was an excellent test. I thought it was huge for the organization. Dan Gilbert clearly has his imprint all over the city of Detroit, and so he really wanted this game bad as an owner. And the Cavs took care of business, and I think it was a huge monkey off the organization's back to get out of the conference semifinals and here into the conference finals here for the first time since 1992 without LeBron James. So, you know, this was a huge accomplishment. And they're looking forward to this upcoming challenge here now in New York.
28: So based on your observations in that Detroit series, including the last game, what was your mindset about the first game at the Garden?
7: Well, my first thought was that, yikes, I want to go back to game 6. because had you won in game six, you get a little bit more of a break than what you got initially with the game seven win. It's like, congratulations, you won game seven, but you also have 36 hours to rest and be prepared to go to New York. For the Cavs and their staff, I was made aware that they actually packed not only for game seven, but for the premise that they do win, they have to immediately fly from Detroit to New York. So this was almost like a two games and three nights type of situation that the Cavs saw during the season multiple times. The schedule was not too friendly for the Cavs when it came to back-to-backs or multiple games under lesser nights. So they were able to have to pick it up immediately. And you get one chance at it. You know, New York has been sitting for almost a, if not a week plus. And so they were very well rested. They were very well, I would say, probably looking at the Cavs and very well scouted the Cavs during this time and that great matchup against Detroit. So they were prepared. And so for the Cavs, you're coming in kind of, not too much to burn, if you will, with the rocket fuel. They had to bring it, they did. But the only issue was that they kind of ran out of gas there in the fourth quarter when you needed the gas the most to get over the hump against this very tough, formidable team in New York at their place, as you mentioned, the Mecca, the Garden.
8: Mm-hmm. And you mentioned out of gas. I do not understand, and I need you to lean in and educate me, okay? Because I think I know what the definition of insanity is. Why, based on everything you said, do you think a decision was made or not to use the timeout in that fourth quarter?
7: I can't justify it. I heard Kenny Atkinson following after the game at the press conference make mention that he is one that has a philosophy of holding on to his timeouts. Well, here's the situation here, Kenny Atkinson. First of all, anyone that watched the game and has two eyes and two ears, I don't even think you need any ears. I think if you have any eyesight at all, you know that in that moment, you should have called timeout prior to losing your two timeouts that you had at the 3-minute mark of the fourth quarter. They are what people call keep them or leave them. So with that, you have two keep them or leave them timeouts where by the 3-minute mark, you lose those timeouts. So now you're down to two timeouts. And so, which is fine. Okay. You don't want to use them during the run. You want to try to let your guys figure it out. You maybe try to throw a substitution in there if there's a dead ball, anything to break up that run, that rhythm that New York had, knowing who's on the floor, knowing our strategy, who we're going after. As soon as we get the ball, we're going after number one. We're going to find him at any cost. Those are things that I thought he could have made an adjustment to, but he failed to do so. And even if you're going to keep the timeouts, well, you're tied at 101. There's 19 seconds left. I thought to myself immediately as I saw Donovan Mitchell defer the ball in the inbound back to James Harden, I would have called the timeout then and there. I would call the timeout then and there.
8: First of all, let me thank you for confirming that I have not lost my entire mind. I mean, I don't know if you've ever been inadvertently punched in the gut and, you know, or fallen in a way where all of the air goes out of your body and you're like, oh my gosh, I'm not breathing. Like was that kind of moment because, you know, I feel a lot of things about the player, James Harden. And we're going to get to more in that in a second. But I want to go back to that moment when you saw Spida kick the ball to Harden. What do you feel? I mean, you're not him, but what do you think that was in his mind, right? Was it fatigue? Was it, what do you think it was? It was so bizarre to see that after he'd been creating off the dribble for the majority of the game. Chauncey, tell me something.
7: Well, I think despite the fourth quarter, if you look at the first 40 minutes, I think Kenny Atkinson does have a point following after the game around shoot around and also during practice where he mentioned that James Harden was a great creator. He initiated a lot of play for the Cavs. And I think some have been pointing to that, that James Harden created a lot for the Cavs during this game. However, during the final 7 minutes, I think that should have been Donovan Mitchell time. And for him to be the leader of this team, presumably, him to be the guy of the team, presumably, I thought that Donovan Mitchell really let the team down during that final 19 seconds with the game on the line. Donovan Mitchell wants to consider himself, and along with James Harden, as one of the best shooting guards in our league history. Donovan Mitchell wants to go down as one of the greatest players in league history. And he has some of the numbers to back it up. His playoff stats has him able to back that up. However, it's moments like this where you need to actually show. And I was really disappointed for someone that's looking to probably have that Supermax coming soon down the line, where he may be due 50 to 70 million per year, not on a full contract basis of 50 to 70 million, a per year basis of 50 to 70 million dollars coming down the line. I'm not sure if he's worth it after that. No, I think ownership takes a look at moments like those and they say, I'm not sure if you are our definitive guy. Do we need to find a definitive guy that will take the last shot?
8: You know, and I was going to say, and I apologize I interrupted you. I really appreciate fine. This perspective because I thought the same. Like in my mind, I was like, wait a minute, that's Spider Mitchell. Why would he do that? I mean, it did not compute, right? And so then I really got in my feelings and I was like, well, maybe there's some politics. And let me share with you why. I believe it was the locker room after game 6 at, was it Detroit? And Spider was outside doing the interview with Prime. And by the way, folks, I do not have Amazon. I'm very clear in my rationale for not supporting Mr. Bezos. I'm certain he's a nice man, human being. I don't know him personally, but I was like, I'm drawing the line. So I go to places to watch those Prime games. That's just me.
7: Great. It's a great program. However, I don't think Amazon Prime should be hosting game 7s on their platform, let alone playoff games into the second round. I don't mind play-in. I definitely don't mind first round. But second round is where I start drawing the line. I think quite a few people were disappointed. And I think the numbers will show that that was a really disappointing situation there for a lot of people at home and fans at home looking to watch a great game on a great Sunday.
8: Mm-hmm. It's almost like it was the beta test because it was the Cavaliers and the Pistons. But I remember as Spider was outside doing the interview, they had cameras on the inside and Coach Atkinson, you know, was rah-rahing. But when I looked at the body language of the players, there seemed to be space, right? And this is just me as an older woman, you know, we're more dramatic. We got those hormones. And I saw Harden sitting in the corner and kind of looking at Atkinson, who wasn't getting the type of energy back from the players. And then Harden started chiming in. And because the microphone was on the other side of the locker room, I mean, this is all optics to me, right? Mm-hmm. The microphone was on the other side of the room, so you couldn't really hear him. And then Coach leans in and says, come on, big four, what do you got? And then Evan Mobley, just something to the effect of 1, 2, 3, boom, and he turned. And the reason why I'm sharing all of that is because it feels like it feeds into Spider Mitchell's decision to kick that ball over to Harden, right? Mm-hmm. Anytime you add a new element into a group, right, you got multiple stages of formation, right? And regardless if it's on the court, on the gridiron, at work, I mean, that just is what it is. I was surprised to see that at the stage in the season that I saw it, though. Because while Harden didn't start the season with the Cavaliers, he's been on this team for a few months. And so then I went deeper. I went deeper and I started reflecting on my absolute frustration with Evan Mobley. I will actually give Jared Allen a pass because I just think he's old in basketball years. I mean, you look at his posture, how he runs, like it just, you got a season, right? But Evan Mobley to me, in my humble opinion, should be at the peak of his performance level. And I don't see that.
28: And so the image in the locker room with this very passive 1, 2, 3, and he went somewhere. And then the way that I've been watching him play, I need you to deconstruct. Take me from that Pistons series into the first game at the Garden. Deconstruct. What are your observations on how Evan Mobley is playing and contributing to the Cavaliers on both sides of the ball, Chauncey?
7: Well, I think Evan Mobley showcased some of his flashes once again on who he is. You know, I think he showed it once again, whether it was in game 7 or also in game 1, where he poured in 15 points, 14 rebounds. However, when you look and dig deeper, 2 of 8 from 3, 6 of 16 from the field, just could not really find the basket as much as he would have liked. He also was able to contribute a couple of blocks as well. Excuse me there. But I thought that Evan Mobley was who he was. You know, I think this year they won't come out and say it necessarily, but I think it was a bit of a disappointment on his end. I think that the league, along with the Cavs, thought that Evan Mobley would take a serious leap this year. I think Evan Mobley would also agree that I don't think he would necessarily deem this one of his better years, even though he had a great job. Did not come back and return as an all-star this year as well. But I thought since James Harden has joined this team that Evan Mobley has taken some steps forward. Obviously, the defensive end, he's been really well, as always, as a former defensive player of the year. But I thought offensively, he's contributed much differently. His shot is started to fall much better in the second half of the year. And we definitely saw that in game 7 and also in game 5 against the Pistons. But then you look into this game and he's also able to stretch the floor out for the Knicks. I think when he and Mitchell are working inside and outside, it really does stretch and stress out a defense. And so with that, I think you need to see more out of Evan Mobley tonight as we prepare for game 2, because it's going to take all of them to get over this hump, especially Evan Mobley. I think Evan Mobley has, and in my opinion, was always going to be the X factor of this team. You know, as much as we make it to be Donovan Mitchell's team, I thought eventually this was going to become Evan Mobley's team. And he needs to showcase that. And I want to back his words up as well. Previously in the 24 NBA All-Star Weekend, he mentioned that this league will come down to him and who he believed, Victor Wembanyama. Well, one person's holding their end of the bargain. It's time for Evan Mobley to hold his end.
28: So we're going to take a short commercial break. You're listening to the Locker Room Readout. I am your host, Sapphire Blue. We have special guests with us tonight, Chauncey Sanders. Don't go anywhere. We'll be right back.
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10: With the Hawks and the Knicks. Now, I mean, I got to tell you, I'm a little bit concerned for the Knicks. The Hawks have had a really good season. I mean, you look at this kid, Jalen Johnson. He's unbelievable. I really like the addition of Jonathan Kuminga. I think he can play. I just think he was in Steve Kerr's doghouse. I mean, the athleticism. I mean, the guy can just play, and I think you're going to see that on display. I really like C.J. McCollum. Like, that's the one guy that we don't talk enough about because he's an older guy.
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3: 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They said that he was batting like 680 in his career against them. 5 home runs and, you know, some RBIs or whatnot. 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Now, of course, I think it was the at-bat before that or the one before that that he actually homered off of him, and he was just trying to come up and in, but there's history between those two.
1: Hold up.
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11: And we're back. Second segment of the Locker Room Readout. I'm your host, Sapphire Blue, and here again with special guest, Chauncey Sanders, sports reporter, sports journalist, and we just got a teaser today. We can add producer credit to that as well. So, Chauncey, during the break, you know, you were educating. I just so love these conversations with you.
12: Oh, I appreciate that. Right back at you.
11: Thank you. You are educating me on the difference between the European style of, the system that like the Wimbenyamas come up through, the Pejas, you know, all of these great players, and how different it is in terms of the impact it has on their bodies compared to our homers, are the men and women that play, come up playing in the systems here in the States. So I'd like you to educate all of us now that we're back on. Give us a little bit more about that.
12: Well, yeah, we, of course, I think the Spurs still have an opportunity. They snuck one first. I want to get that out of there. That, you know, I think they're in a great opportunity, but we were talking about just how nervous we are now moving forward that Harper may be out, Harper may be injured, and you already have De'Aaron Fox injured, right? And wearing street clothes. So, you know, these American kids, you know, it's different. The game is totally different. I think we have to get to a better space in the AAU circuit and in the basketball grassroots circuit. I think it's became a, if you will, I think it has definitely became one of those, how do we put it there for our golfers out there? The basketball game has became way too expensive for the hood, for the typical American kid. I hate to say it that way, but it has. You know, basketball used to be a universal sport here in America. I think it's suddenly now becoming more of a country club sport, where, you know, the higher classes are able to, you know, help their kids excel into better spaces. And for our American kids, I think Anthony Edwards is maybe one of the last few that you can really say came up through this grassroots situation. And even you saw during the end of the season, he's kind of lugging himself and having to, you know, drag himself all the way to the very end of the series. But, you know, you come up as a kid, right? You're going through all, at first it's nice. You got the recreation leagues, but then your kid gets pretty good. And now you're going through, as they get to eighth grade now, you're thinking NIL and you're thinking about the evaluations. If you're in the right state, your son could see an NIL evaluation in high school. So now you're playing all of this AAU basketball, right? You're playing for your regional. You might be playing for a travel league team, and then AAU, a national team like your Nike or your whatever shoe, it has that grassroots insert, whichever shoe deal you want to put there. And then you have, and I didn't mention this, if you're a kid like Anthony Edwards, well, you're going through Team USA, you know, so now you have Team USA basketball as well. You're under teams, you're under 18, you're under 17 and so far and so

0: on. And then you also have high school basketball. You know, you have to factor in that. There's just so many miles put on a typical NBA player's body from America. Mm-hmm. And I think that separates from the Europeans who come through just one grassroots league. They're mm-hmm. not going and having a million trainers. They're not going and, you know, having to play all of this basketball that the Americans do just to make it to get there, you know. And it's a privilege for them, to be quite honest, in my opinion. Okay. You know, I think it's a privilege that they have the opportunity to play through these premier leagues and truly develop their skill sets and develop themselves despite, you know, the lack of basketball that they may have played experience wise than the typical American kid does. And, you know, I think it's on display when you look at the kids that have came up through it, like your Zion Williamsons and your Ja Morants and, you know, Jason Tatum, maybe, or Cade Cunninghams. Those guys put a lot of miles on their bodies to get to where they are now. And so you start to see these kids kind of break down a little bit earlier than what they typically did back in the early 2000s or even the 90s.
1: So let me ask you this, you know, because what I'm hearing from you consistently is that what, this is my takeaway, what the European system does is focus more on, or as much on, development, right? Versus the American system.
0: Correct.
1: Why are we so behind the curve in terms of basketball system? And when do you anticipate it's going to change because of what we're seeing? Are our premier stars not able to play at their full potential because of injury?
0: I think it's money. I think financials. I believe financials play a key part in that. Whether it's your AAU coach at the Nike grassroots looking to score some extra funds due to a college coach looking to recruit you and hopefully get an advantage on the other schools that may be looking to recruit you, or the average basketball trainer that wants to make this his purpose. You know, it's all boils down to financials, even when it comes to your NIL evaluation versus, you know, Europeans. They're just focused on their skill sets, their development. You know, I think that's just what it ultimately boils down to, is that they are more strategic than what the American basketball system is. And I think that it's also greed for the American basketball system. I went to an AAU tournament, I think it was about a summer or two ago. Mm-hmm. And ironic enough, Josh Cribbs, I think his son was playing in the tournament. Okay. And
1: for the people, you know, that are not Browns fans, please correct. Share who Josh
0: correct.
1: Cribbs
0: yes.
1: is.
0: Yes, yes, yes. Former Browns receiver, returner, specialist, now coach over at Kent State. I believe one of his kids were playing in the tournament. But when you look at these tournaments nowadays, you know, tickets, average ticket is what, $20, $30 just to get in. You have to pay that for a whole weekend, you know, and that's not even mentioning that you might have to be the scorekeeper, but you're paying $20, $30, right? $200+ for a sneaker, which you see now basketball sneakers aren't as popular and also aren't coming off the shelves as fast as they used to mm-hmm. in previous mm-hmm. years. You know, you have to factor in all of the gear, paying for the team, you know, these tournaments, it factors, it weighs in a lot. You know, it's all it boils down to money at the end of the day, if you ask me, on the American side of things.
1: You know, it's so interesting. You mentioned about the cost of these things that most people would consider very important to have to be able to play these sports. And it just brought to my mind that New York City Mayor Zoran Mamdani proudly announced that he brokered a deal that will allow only New York City residents to buy 1,000 World Cup tickets for $50 each. Like, that's where we're at right now. You know, I wanted to share that with you. And then I wanted to go back to Victor. Okay. First of all, I don't like the moniker, the alien, for him. I hate that.
0: I love it. I absolutely love it.
1: Why do you like it? Why do you like it? Why do you love it?
0: Because his play is outerworldly, first. Second, I think when you think about the genetics, right? Growing up, let's look at all of the stars. Magic, 6'9", 6'10", point guard. you know, Kobe, Michael Jordan, Stephen Curry. And I think that's what steps out to all of these guys, is that their games are so different, but they're also obtainable. You know, Kobe Bryant's skill set. You might not have his height, but you have his skill set. You might not have the height, right? But you can be Steph Curry and have the skill set and have an excellent jumper and maybe play some treacherous defense like Dennis Schroeder. Or, you know, even to our viewers out there, I think LeBron has skill sets that people can see in others. You can't see a 7'5" talent like Victor Wembanyama playing the way he does. You know, having to create a block in game one and then turn back around, creating a stop, helping your team get a stop there late in the game. You're down. You need a big shot. Comes down the court, trails, hits a huge three at 7'5". I don't think we've ever saw that. You know, he's dominating the paint. I mean, 40 points, 20 plus rebounds. It's ridiculous. You know, I you won't see that. You heard of it. You know, I wasn't born yet to see the early Lou Alcindor games, or, you know, even further earlier on with the Wilt Chamberlain games. You just heard of them, you know, and you might have saw a picture of one holding up the 100-point sign, but you never got to watch that level of greatness. I think what we're seeing is a next level, once in a generational level of greatness here in Victor Wembanyama. And if he can keep it up, I think he'll be amongst the absolute best when it's all said and done.
1: Chin, totally agree. Totally agree. So let's do this. You got to roll with me. You know,
0: I'm rolling with you here.
1: That Cavaliers game, when they blew that lead, I had to turn the television off. I didn't watch the overtime because it was too much. It was too much. So
0: I agree.
1: Going back to Spider and this dynamic that I thought I saw between he and Harden, and, you know, how differently, let's start with the two of them. How differently do you expect them to play tonight? Game two.
0: Well, I think they can play a bit more loose, but I think New York is going to come out with more intention into this game now that they've got one under their belt. You know, versus playing 8 days later, you're a bit rusty. I think some threes, you know, that typically would have fell for them against the Sixers did not, due to them not being able, you know, not playing overtime. But I think the Cavs have an opportunity to right themselves here. You know, you have to kind of play to the tune that they had against Detroit and also a bit there in Toronto, but more primarily in Detroit, where you have to ride some of these waves that the Knicks are going to put you through. You know, they're going to score in waves like they did in the fourth quarter. I don't think it should be to the level of 32-8 run. I'll tell you that much. It better not be another 32-8 run. Otherwise, I think some heads will be spinning if that's the case.
1: Okay.
0: However, I think that the Cavs have to ride the wave out, figure out ways to go on runs. You're going to have to input some guys in. And I know that, you know, playoff coaches, they like to hold tight to their rotations. But let me tell you something. You don't want to burn this team out going back to Cleveland. So you have to input guys like Jalen Tyson tonight. I think he should see big minutes. Dennis Schroeder, I would hope to see that he has much, much better minutes today than he did in game one. He was absolutely abysmal coming off the bench. Although he had great energy defensively, 1 of 9 is not going to cut it, my brother. That was not good at all. You know, I think that we might see a Thomas Bryant sighting in this game as well. As much as I want to say to young guys, some of them just might not be ready for playoff basketball just yet. But I think we should definitely see some Thomas Bryant in this upcoming matchup tonight against the Knicks.
1: So we're going to take another quick break, but I want to leave you with the word Ellis, and we'll come back in on the other side of the break. Folks, you're listening to the Locker Room Readout. Special guest Chauncey Sanders has joined us tonight. We will be right back.
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10: 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It's important to notice if older family members are acting differently, experiencing problems with their memory, or having trouble with routine tasks. 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But if you notice something, have a conversation with your loved one. 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
1: And welcome back to the final segment of the Locker Room Readout. Again, we have a very special guest in studio tonight, Chauncey Sanders. You mentioned or quoted Evan Mobley a couple of years back at the NBA All-Star Game, sharing with the world that the future of the league would come down to him or Victor Wembanyama. Like the Cavaliers are at, they just tipped off a few minutes ago. Talk to me, Chauncey, about what you feel Evan Mobley, how he needs to show up tonight in this game and what the Cavaliers need to do to take this game at the Garden.
0: Well, I think they need to continue what they found a game plan in and what they found a lot of success in game one, which was working through the front court, as we always like to put it. You know, I as much as I really like highlighting Evan Mobley, and I think Evan Mobley does a tremendous job when he's assertive, you have to keep those guys engaged. And when you have them engaged, I think everything opens up for everyone else, whether it's the shooting of Max Strus to Sam Merrill to the lane opening up for Donovan Mitchell, because they have to respect Evan Mobley's three, to also the Knicks second guessing themselves as they get to the basket, because Evan Mobley's down there. He's active. He's turning away shots. He's blocking shots. He's causing disruption. He's causing disruption amongst Karl-Anthony Towns. Those things are huge. They're rebounding. You know, that's been an issue this playoff, this postseason for the Cavs. They're rebounding. When these guys are active, they're engaged on the defensive side and also someone on the offensive side as well to feel necessary to go and grab that offensive rebound when need be. But they're engaged in their play. And when they're engaged, I think the Cavs are at their absolute best, especially when Evan Mobley is leading the charge for this team.
1: Okay, so, but right there, you're saying when they're engaged, and I believe you. What is that? What? Because it feels like Evan Mobley, he visits a different universe. Like, what is the trigger for him? What do the team need to do to keep him more consistently engaged, Chauncey?
0: It's touches. It's just simply touches, right? He's getting the ball. He's in the action, right? I think since James Harden has came over, the offense has looked completely different. I think they take a much different approach than when Darius Garland had the ball. The guys were much more engaged in ball movement. And that just is what it is. I think between Donovan and James, they're more one-on-one guys, and they would prefer if you aren't cutting so much so then they can find those open lanes and get to the basket a little bit easier. They don't really like a crowded paint like that. However, I think that that has kind of disrupted their play in times where it's not a screen and roll, right? You have to keep these guys engaged, getting them touches early, letting them find their rhythm, their shot early. Then all of a sudden, you can start making plays. Then all of a sudden, you find them shooting threes well beyond the arc, like a Victor Wembanyama did against the Oklahoma City Thunder. You know, you want to get your bigs engaged early so that it continues to keep the engine in them revving and rolling throughout the game.
1: Speaking of rolling, and you mentioned screens and rolls, I thought I saw the Cavaliers do more of that in the first game. And maybe it was just me. I thought, especially with Schroeder, like, he misses one more bunny, okay? Right. But that to me was like something I had not recalled seeing the Cavaliers doing as consistently in a game. And then it just seemed like, again, that fourth quarter, I look one time, I thought I saw Spider looking up at the time clock, right? So for me, when I think about what you said, do you feel like Evan Mobley with more touches is more effective with the screen and roll or shooting those trifectas from like New Jersey? Like, what is it that you feel in terms of keeping him engaged is going to work best for him in game two?
0: Well, I believe it's a mix of both, right? The Knicks had a great counter to the pick and roll early there where they were double teaming coming off the screen and roll. But mm-hmm. that also helped the Cavs because you're finding folks open. You're finding Dennis Schroeder wide open. You're finding Sam Merrill wide open.
1: Yep.
0: You're finding even Donovan Mitchell in mm-hmm. certain cases after, you know, you're passing to the assist, the hockey pass. He's finding himself open with threes. So I think when you have those two engaged down in the paint, well, clearly it's going to make the defense crowd the paint much mm-hmm. more, mm-hmm. but it opens up the shots. It opens up the open look for the next man. So you want to have those two guys engaged. And I think whether it's off a screen or roll or simply just letting Evan Mobley and Jared Allen kind of go to work with that two-man action there that they once did previously a year ago, I think it works to their benefit.
1: That's what I'm missing. You know, I just, you know, people are like, oh, that's the way basketball used to be played. And I'm is what they're doing now working?
0: High low. Right? Well, I think to some degree, I think the modern era big can no longer just thrive in the paint anymore.
1: Okay, I'm feeling that.
0: He can't just excel in the paint. He can't be your insert typical big that struggles with the mid-range and three. You know, maybe he struggles with the three, but can give you a bit of a mid-range. That can no longer be in this league. You know, I think this league is far too fast and has excelled much, much quicker than they ever expected skillfully. I think we're probably the skill renaissance here in the league because almost everybody can put the ball on the floor when you look at the Oklahoma City Thunder and Spurs series. I think you could maybe say that to some degree in this series as well for the Cavs and Knicks, between the front court players as well. When you look at Karl Anthony Towns, arguably one of the greater big man shooters in all of league history.
1: Absolutely. Right?
0: And you look at a guy like Evan Mobley, who can bring the ball up the floor and initiate offense. Same with Karl Anthony Towns. These teams are initiating their offense out of their centers nowadays. That just did not happen. Maybe you put an exception out there with the hype for Magic Johnson and maybe a LeBron James and, you know, Draymond Green, so on and so forth. But these centers are initiating their offense for their teams. And it's seeing success. So I like I said, I think the modern big just has to be versatile. He has to be a Swiss Army knife. Yes, command the paint. The paint will always be there. However, you have to be able to put the ball on the floor and have to be able to shoot these days. If you want to stay on the floor.
1: I'm just optimistic for like a 50-40 split. Start me in the paint, take me out to the elbow, and then boom. Okay,
0: Maybe a three. I think elbow is tight. Maybe a three. You know, Duncan, absolutely. Tim Duncan, he's going to the elbow. I think we've, you know, respected Tim Duncan and his greatness, but I think we've excelled from a skill standpoint from that lost art of the mid-range shot. I think that's another time for another day on that topic.
1: I just love you, Chauncey. You just bring me back. You make my feet back to terra firma, because I am so uncomfortable with watching Evan Mobley bring the ball up the court when there's pressure. Because, you know, I just think it stretches him beyond those basic skills, right? I'm uncomfortable with it as a fan. And like when they win, hey, I'm happy.
0: Really?
1: But most of the time I'm like, why do they have him bringing the ball up the court when there's pressure? Okay. So, all right, listen, we're down to a few minutes, left, and I want to make sure I leave a couple of minutes for space, but real quick on the Cavaliers bench, are you expecting to see Atkinson go deeper with the bench players?
0: I am. I think I would like for the Cavs PR staff to really sit down with him a little bit more and discuss prior to him actually having his availability. But, you know, I kind of read off some of his availability there in the transcripts, and someone mentioned, you know, will we see Jalen Tyson minutes here in the lack thereof in game one? And he said, well, he's still alive. We still believe in him. Wouldn't necessarily use that wording there.
1: Right.
0: You know, I don't want to really look into it, but I think you could read between the lines and what he's saying there. But you have to trust. You have to trust your young guys. They're going to make mistakes. You know, whether we look at all of these teams are still relatively young, except for the Knicks. If you look at Spurs, Thunder, and you can also align the Cavs similar to that those teams as well when it comes to age and where they are skillfully and where they are right now in their developments, you got to allow them to just be, right? I think the Thunder has done a tremendous job with that. The Spurs had to step up, and you see Vassell coming in and he's giving them great minutes last night. You have to do so with Jalen Tyson as well. I think Jalen Tyson has earned the right after this season to be out there on the floor tonight against the Knicks.
1: Right. And real quick, yes or no, is this a must win for the Cleveland Cavaliers tonight?
0: No, I don't believe so.
1: Okay.
0: I don't believe so. You take care of home, but the first team to win on the road.
1: All right. All right. 30 seconds. Remind everyone where they can find you and what you have going on.
0: Once again, I would like to appreciate all of you all for listening in, and I appreciate you, Sapphire, for allowing me on your show first and foremost. And it's always a treat to join you. Always a treat. You all can find me at Chauncey D. Sanders on Instagram, and also just Chauncey Sanders on Twitter and X as well, however you like to call it. Mama called it Twitter. I'ma call it Twitter. nonetheless, you can find me there. And that's spelled Chauncy, not Billups, but Sanders, you know. So I look forward to just trading off. And of course, Sapphire, I look forward to joining you again. I appreciate it as always, having this opportunity and, you know, having a chat about where we are right now in the current climate of playoff basketball.
1: You are a blessing to this world, young man, and I'm one of your biggest supporters. Thank you for joining the show. Folks, remember something. You don't have to be where you come from. This is Sapphire Blue, and you've been listening to the Locker Room Readout on the BGC Sports Network. 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
15: With your BGC Sports Network brief, I'm John James. Super Bowl 64 in 2030 has been announced at the NFL Spring League meeting in Orlando following a review of the proposal by the NFL's Fan Engagement and Major Events Committee and a vote by full ownership. Super Bowl 64 will mark the first time Nashville will host the event. 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
30: Sports fans, what's going on? 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
30: 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Mr. Sportsopedia, what's going on?
31: It's all gravy, baby. What's that?
30: Can you believe we're already in May?
31: Second weekend in May.
30: Wow, this year is flying by. I know you had a lot of spring football, and now we're into derby season. This year is going by real quick. Yeah.
31: Super going by super fast. Super fast.
30: Had a good week?
31: Had a great week.
30: Good.
31: Busy, great.
30: Yes, busy, but great week. Good deal. Let everyone know how they can get in contact with you.
31: Oh, before I finish say that part, I would just like to wish you and all the mothers out there happy Mother's Day weekend.
30: Aww.
31: Everybody have an enjoyable Let us have an enjoyable weekend.
30: That is so nice. Thank you, Mr. Sportsopedia.
31: More than welcome. And you can find me on IG at Mr. Sportsopedia. Also on the other place, Mr. Sportsopedia 2. I also like the Facebook page, Mr. Sportsopedia. 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
30: 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All right, Mrs. Sportsopedia. Participation trophies. That's what they might as well just call this tournament. The NCAA men's and women's basketball tournaments. Now they're adding how many more teams?
31: 8 to get to
30: 76.
31: There were 68, now they're at 78.
30: This is ridiculous. You know, it's almost like, you know how back in the day when Ms. Roll Tide was in school and they would have the A and B teams, but parents would complain because their kids didn't make it. So they had to go back and add a C team. This is what I feel like with the NCAA. This is ridiculous.
31: Yeah, it's totally crazy because now, even before this whole thing is started, now you're going to ask, what about Team 77 and Team 78? Because, you know, 10 or 15 years ago before they expanded it to 68, it used to always be about, what about Team 66 or 67? So they added it to 68, and now they're down to 78. So the difference in the formats are kind of, you know, we said they're going from 68 to 76. Now the first four games are gone. Now they're going to have 12 opening round games.
30: Wow. So this means now 44 at-large bids.
31: Yeah, something like that.
30: That is absolutely crazy. I don't agree with that. I mean, if you don't get in with the 68, you don't get in. Everybody can't play.
31: Yeah, that's true. Everybody definitely can't play. And one of the crazy things about it is, and one of the things I looked at is like the little guy kind of getting thrown to the wolves, because if you look at the new format of the bracket, how you used to have the first four in Dayton, now they're going to have 12 teams fighting for.
30: So,
31: yeah, the first round you're going to have
30: 12 games play on Tuesday and Wednesday between Selection Sunday and when the round of 64 begins on Thursday. So, I mean, you still have the 64. Why are we expanding and adding all these teams? I mean,
31: So by Thursday, you'll be down to 64. Tuesday and Wednesday, you'll have 9 games being played instead of the 4 that was the first 4, whatever you called it. So then you'll have 12 additional games on Tuesday and Wednesday. So just about all the 16 seeds. So basically, you'll have the SWAT and the MEAC plan to eliminate all the teams that normally end up at 16. They all have to play each other to see who gets to play the number one team in the country. Then you'll have four of the 15 seeds playing each other to see who gets to like the number two seed, and then you'll have six games where 11 versus 11 and two games, 12. Well, you have four games, 12 versus 12, to see who gets to the number five seed. So you know.
30: I just totally disagree with that. I totally disagree. To me, leave it like it is. It wasn't broke. And those teams that are mad because they're outside looking in and they have to go to the NIT, don't go to the NIT. If you that mad because you didn't get in the NCAA, everybody doesn't deserve to be in. If you don't play well enough and you don't get selected, you don't get in. I mean, it is that simple. Again, these participation trophies that we're giving out because Lil John's mom got a little money and the dad called and complained to the NCAA and get them back in? No. Because that's all this is.
31: I totally agree with you. And I think it's unfair to those teams that are the, I mean, how you gonna look at it now, the last four in, first four in, and all this stuff. So basically, all of the 16 seed teams are gonna see eight teams at 16 seed, which is probably gonna be from the low end conferences. Those guys are gonna have to come in and play on Tuesday or Wednesday. Eliminate, you know, each other. Then you'll go get like one of the number one seeds, almost climbing an uphill battle, and almost the same thing for four of the 15 seeds. And then, you know, with the 12s, you have eight 12 seeds playing each other to get four of the 12 seeds. And then you'll have two of the 11 seeds. Well, you have four of the 11 seed teams playing to get the number six seed in their brackets. I just think it's totally...
30: I think it's unfair. Like you just said, you know, the SWAC and the MEAC have to play each other so they can get in. Okay, we were already playing games for the most part. You know, sometimes they'll make the SWAC play and the MEAC can automatically be in, but they're going to play the number one seed. This isn't for the lower level, I don't think. This is more so for those, you know, like the Auburns that didn't get in, or the, you know, that they on the outside looking in, or they have to go to the NIT. They don't want that anymore. They want to make sure they get in now. And that's not fair.
31: So you jump from eight opening games with the first four to 24 teams in the opening games.
30: Right.
31: And then Thursday, you'll be down to 64.
30: Yeah, I totally disagree with that.
31: Yeah, so it's...
30: That's not right. Because to me, you're telling these teams, okay, you couldn't get in, we are expanding, so now everybody can get in. But everybody don't, if they don't deserve, they don't play well enough, they don't get in.
31: And you'll have, you know, you mentioned Auburn, like last year, everybody cried to high heaven.
30: Right. And I said them because I know they went to the NIT. Didn't they win the NIT?
31: They did win the NIT, but then you always... So now you normally have 9 to 10 SEC teams, 9 or 10 Big Ten teams. Then the ACC normally puts 7 or 8 in. Now what you're going to end up with 12 or 13, just about 80% of the SEC and the Big Ten teams are going to be in the tournament. And you're just going to basically, like one of the things I said, like throwing the little guy overboard. You're going to basically kill the Cinderella aspect of it, you know, yeah. And then you have all these power four conference teams in the tournament. And then, you know, you have a conference kind of like the what is it, like the Big East, still have quite a few teams. And, you know, you got, always hear people crying about this team playing well enough to be in the tournament, but there basically wasn't enough slots. So you went and created these slots. And then, just to be honest with it, this is just another revenue stream to create more money.
30: Exactly.
31: To pay these players more money, which goes back to what we talked about, is how they're paying these players these absurd amounts of money. And some of these players are making more money than they will ever make if they got to the NBA.
30: Correct.
31: Right. Yeah.
30: Yeah, I totally disagree with this. Like I said, to me, it just seems like now you're passing out participation trophies. You're allowing everybody to get in, and for what? If they weren't good enough to get in before, now you're just providing a way for them to get in, and that's not right. What about those that did play hard, those that did work hard during the season, and they didn't make it in? To me, you're going to always look at the first 68 and say these additionals are just the ones that couldn't get in.
31: Right. So, yeah, it's basically almost like participation. Hey, play harder next year and get in. Instead, you went and created 8 more slots for 16 more teams to be in the tournament.
30: Yep, I don't like that at all. Because, you know, you look at it, and I hate to say it like this, these players are already soft anyway. You should be putting skirts on them anyway. They don't play hard. If they have a hangnail and you go all the way up to the NBA, they got to sit out for 6 weeks to fix their hangnail. We're just making it easy for everyone. What happened to playing hard and working your way in?
31: Yeah,
30: that concept is just gone out the window now?
31: Yeah, definitely. I mean, that's what you have now. You're just creating spots to put additional teams in to generate additional money. And, you know, it's just really hurting a smaller guy. You basically...
30: Yeah, you're hurting a smaller guy.
31: It won't be long before even... We know they're already headed that way in football. It won't be that long in basketball. You'll have... Where they're going to split out the big schools from the small schools. So you'll have a big school, whatever you call it, want to call it, championship, and all little guys.
30: I got it. They're going to be like Louisiana, select and non-select.
31: Yeah, pretty much.
30: this is just, when I saw that, I'm like, that is ridiculous. It is not that serious to make sure little Johnny gets to play in the tournament, that y'all go and expand this out. That is, at any rate, we're almost at a commercial break. I don't want to get started on something else, but I just totally disagree with this. You know, just like, aren't they expanding even college football?
31: Yeah, I think college football is going to either 16 or 24 because, you know, one or two teams didn't get in, didn't play well enough. And now you got to just keep adding these type of participation trophies to let more teams in. And at the end of the day, it's all about generating more revenue.
30: Exactly. Exactly. That's exactly what it is. All right, we're at a commercial break. And when we come back, we'll get into a little WNBA. I am Natalie Hicks.
31: And I am Mr. Sportsopedia.
30: And this is Sports From Her Perspective here on the Big Game Christian Sports Network. We'll be back right after this.
4: On Wednesday, May 6, multiple tornadoes flipped and flattened homes in central and southern Mississippi. No deaths were reported, but at least 17 people have been reported injured. Some 500 homes across 5 counties were damaged. The storms triggered widespread power outages, downed trees, and blocked roads. 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
31: And I am Mr. Sports Opinion. For the last 14 years, you've been supporting the BGC Sports Network, and for the last 8 years, the BGC Sports Network, too. So from all of us to all of you, we want to say thank you, and we look forward to the future and beyond.
30: All right, Mr. Sportsopedia. Speaking of expanding, Trinidad Chambliss, he's making millions and the NCAA wants to stop him. 5 years ago, his car would have warranted an NCAA investigation, and his agent, just the fact of having one, would have immediately ended Chambliss's college career. Now, the most shocking thing is that his vehicle is so modest, and that rather than enter the NFL draft, he is headed to his sixth year of college. I mean, really, are we going to have to start doing retirements? And you know who I'm going to talk about.
31: Who?
30: Smoke.
31: Oh, Jesus. Smoke didn't get paid, though. He was playing for the
30: Oh, you know what? You are right. I'm gonna start leaving Smoke alone. Smoke played because he loved the game. He was not getting paid. But now, these kids are getting paid, and they want to stay longer in college. Now, you would think stay longer in college equates to getting a college degree. Oh, no. Staying longer in college for them now is getting more money.
31: Right, because you mentioned Trinidad Chambliss. His first, he probably, if he went to the draft, got drafted, his rookie contract would nowhere be close to what he's making at Ole Miss. And just not to pick on Trinidad, there's just numerous stories floating around, just kind of like with Ty Simpson, was offered $6 million to stay, to go from Alabama to Miami to, you know, help Miami get closer to the national championship game when they played in the championship game this year. So at some point, you're going to have to slow down the transfer portal as well as the amount of money some of these guys are being paid. It's, you know, really, and then the other part about it is really not the schools paying these guys. It's kind of going back to, like, the days of SMU when they got the death penalty. They were paying players, and these guys are just making absurd amounts of money just to stay in college. And then, they, you know, you play 4 years at one school. Then another school feels like I'm one running back, one receiver, or one quarterback away. So one of the boosters is going to say, hey, to win that championship, I'll give you $7 million to forego going to the draft and come play 1 year at this school so we'll have a shot at a national championship. And there's a huge difference in the age between an 18, 19-year-old playing against a 24, 25-year-old.
30: Exactly. Exactly. I totally agree. Again, this is... this, we're just in this age now of you're not playing for the love of the game. You're not, you know, it's all about participation and making money. You know, at least you get to participate in the NCAA tournament. And now you get to stay in longer and make more money. That's the era that we're in now. We're not in that era anymore about, you know, you play the game because you love the game. That has long gone out the window now. And I think that's what's wrong with sports now.
31: Right. Totally agree.
30: All right, Mrs. Sportspedia. You spoke of the portal. You said initially there were over 10,000 players that entered the portal. We still have over 6,000 still in the portal?
31: Yes, ma'am.
30: Wow. So everybody can just up and leave and move and go where they want to go. You know, it used to be if they wanted to transfer and go somewhere else, they had to get the coaches to sign off on it, correct?
31: Yes.
30: So that has just totally gone out the window. Now they can just leave because they want to leave.
31: Pretty much. Then you just look at it, and basically it's killed high school recruiting. You know, most of the 4 to 5 stars are still getting their opportunities to go play major college football. But then you get right to the lower end of the 4 and the 3 stars. These guys are just really struggling to find spots. And even some of these guys that are, it's still in that 6,800, with it being after spring football, going into the summer, some of these guys will just sign, say, with Louisiana Tech. Still, they play that 1 year and try to shine, but at the whole time, they know they're not going to stay at that school.
30: Yeah.
31: For another 2-3 years, they're already looking. As soon as they get to Russell, they're already, like, looking for their next opportunity to hit the transfer portal in December to go somewhere else.
30: That's true. That is so very true. That's why I say it has taken away from, I don't know, the NCAA college sports experience is not like it used to be. You know, watching the NCAA used to be exciting, regardless if it was football, basketball. You know, they were all playing to get to the next level. They don't have to worry about playing to get to the next level. They making more money now than they could if they even make it to the NBA or NFL. So this sport has just, it's totally different now. And I don't know, it's not fun to watch the NFL, and now to me the NCAA is getting that same way.
31: True, so true.
30: It takes away totally from the game, you know. because now it's, you're talking about now, not, you know, it used to be this student athlete was there, they're majoring in this, and, oh, I don't know how they're maintaining, you know.

0: afford to recruit these guys unless you already have X number of dollars to pay this player.
1: Well, and I guess even for the little guys, you know, the Gremlins, the Southerns, I guess even putting the ULMs, you know, they've got to recruit from the portal more so than they're going. Like you said, it's taken away from high school recruiting because they're not going out and looking for those high school kids anymore. Not like they used to. They're going to the portal. And every year, I think I heard Lane Kiffin say, every year, you've got to build your team out of the portal.
0: Yeah, and I mean, in some cases it works. You know, just use like Indiana, for example. Kirk Cinetti went from James Madison to Indiana. He took a ton of players from James Madison with him to IU. He built a culture. Now he's got to try to keep that culture going, but all those players that were there with him now is gone. So it's kind of just like with Mendoza's little brother, Alberto, they had to make a decision. You know, IU was all over the Mendoza family, but while they were wooing that family for this championship run, Indiana was out wooing Josh Hoover from TCU, and then Alberto went to Georgia Tech. So then I saw something a couple weeks ago where Cignetti was like, that was the one player he wanted to keep. Well, if you wanted to keep him, you never should have went out and got into the portal looking for a quarterback. But aim is now, I got to make sure I have the right pieces in place to continue to win. And so this whole year, he's got to build a culture out of the portal and hope all these guys miss by August when football season rolls around.
1: Speaking of Indiana, who's in the Big Ten, distributed $1.37 billion in revenue for the 2024-2025 fiscal year. That's a lot of money.
0: Yes, it is.
1: And that's what the players are seeing. You know, if these schools are making billions of dollars, they want their cut. I don't blame them. But again, these are supposed to be amateurs. They're there for the love of the game to make it to the next level. So that's something that we should just even throw out the window. We don't play for the love of the game anymore.
0: No, definitely not playing for the love of the game.
1: So we're just playing for money.
0: Yeah, pretty much. These guys are already professional athletes. They were already kind of treated that way. But then the flip side of that is how many of these schools, like the University of Arkansas has a tons of money, but they had to go cut their men's and women's tennis teams because tennis teams don't really generate a whole lot of revenue. Mm-hmm. So to have more revenue to buy all the bells and whistles, they had to cut their tennis program. So that's athletes, you know, that were there, probably student athletes playing for the love of the game. So they just, hey, well, this is something that we can get rid of because we got to pay this star shooting guard or this star quarterback to stay here at the University of Arkansas or come to the University of Arkansas.
1: Wow. That's crazy to me. So it is crazy that that the Big Ten is getting $1.37 billion. And that's what players are looking at. You know, when did a player in the past look at how much the conference is getting and start saying, I want a portion of that?
0: Yeah, that's almost like J-Mo Williams that played at both Ohio State and Alabama. He, in the last week or so, he sued the NCAA for his name, image, and likeness.
1: Oh, my God.
0: And he got used when he was at those two schools. But he's in the NFL playing for the Detroit Lions, making millions.
1: So he just want more money.
0: Yeah, pretty much.
1: Yeah, so again, you're not playing for

0: of the game. You playing for money. And I mean, let me say this. It's not, I mean, make your money, but when you're in college, that's not what you're there for. I still say you can cut that student athlete because they're not there to be students anymore.
1: Yes, very much true.
0: And that's the sad part. You know, that's where education just goes out of the window. Because for NIL, you know, they're more about or more concerned with their branding opportunities, you know, advertising, influential, you know, stuff that they're doing on social media. That's more relevant and more important than going to class or, you know, getting paid. I mean, they're more concerned with getting paid than getting an education.
1: So true.
0: I could go on and on about that, but at any rate, we're going to move on. The NFL draft.
1: Oh, go ahead.
0: I was just saying, the NFL draft. You know, to even watch the draft now is just, it's not exciting like it used to be, you know, to see these kids that were hungry to make it to the NFL. That has just, to me, it's just changed the way we look at the draft now. It's those that have played 6, 7, 8, 9 years in the NCAA and moved around from this school to that school, now they're finally ready to go to the NFL.
1: Right, and part of that, you do a little bit of the draft. I did watch, you'd hear, especially in the first round, Jack comes up and gets drafted. He's been to like 3, 4 schools in a 5-year window. It's like, you just stopped your tellus around and you didn't stay anywhere. Then the one thing that always, well, I won't even jump into that because we just talked about the transfer portal. But yeah, the draft was a couple weeks ago, and a lot of teams, you know, did well. And then you look at it, like the number one pick was Fernando Mendoza from Indiana. And the draft was just kind of up and down. So how did your Cowboys do? Everybody was all excited about the pick of Caleb Downs.
0: Really? You said my Cowboys?
1: The Cowboys.
0: Not my Cowboys.
1: Oh, wow. You didn't quit the Cowboys.
0: I have quit the Cowboys. I'm not even looking for a new team. I get more joy out of playing fantasy football and just picking players to play on my team. I'm not a Cowboys fan anymore. I've totally let them go because, you know, they feel like they have picked Caleb Downs and now they feel like, okay, we're going to the Super Bowl. They say that every year. And what happens? They don't even get a winning season. So, no. Sometimes you just, you know, you have to let things go. So, I've let the Cowboys go.
1: Oh, wow. We have a seat on...
0: Not you and T. Walker. Oh, my gosh.
1: On the Niner bus, but we got to find out how faithful you are first before we let you on that bus.
0: I've already bought T-shirts cheering for the 49ers. So... That should give me a foot already in the door.
1: We'll have to see.
0: Okay. I'll let y'all have y'all panel discussion and let me know if I can get in.
1: Yeah, we'll have to see about you, man.
0: All right, Mrs. Buzzapedia, we're almost at a commercial break. We get started and this time flies by each segment. When we come back, and we still hadn't talked about the WNBA since they have started their new season, but we will definitely get started talking about them. But while we're working towards the commercial break, were there any surprises for you all for the 49ers from the draft?
1: Our draft stopped.
0: Oh, wow. Y'all didn't like your picks?
1: Yeah, there were a lot of reaches.
0: A lot of reaches. I like how you say that. So we will definitely see what happens with the upcoming season. Looking forward to training camp and the season starting. All right, Mr. Sportsopedia, I am Natalie Hicks.
1: And I am Mr. Sportsopedia.
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2: Hold up, hold up. 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
11: 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Even though he has never claimed us as a people, these are all things that Tiger, you know, as a life coach, as a certified life coach, I would raise a bunch of these questions to him and have him dig deep inside of himself so he can find these answers. He's been able to do it on the golf course.
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0: We are back here on Sports From Her Perspective, here on the Big Game Christian Sports Network. I am Natalie Hicks.
1: And I am Mr. Sportsopedia.
0: 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All right, Mrs. Sportsopedia. WNBA. It got kicked off on Friday night, May 8th. So we have started the season. I know you've been complaining all NCAA women's basketball season long because we've been seeing the different salary increases for a lot of the players that were already in. So you still complaining?
1: Oh, I'm not necessarily complaining. It's just a where all this money's going to come from to play these players, and just a concern that if you go and start playing these players all this money, how will some of these franchises maintain some of this revenue? And I think we were watching the game on Friday, and all the advertisements, even the officials have advertisements out their uniforms, you know, front, back. You know, it's just like kind of curious how this is going to kind of play out, how this is going to happen.
0: Yeah. Speaking of Friday night, you, like I said, that was opening night for the WNBA. You had a new team, Toronto, taking on Washington, and Washington beat Toronto 68-65. You had Connecticut taking on the New York Liberty. New York won that game 106-75. And you had Golden State taking on Seattle. Golden State won that game 91-80. On Saturday, you have some big games coming up. We have our own Dallas Wings, who will be in Indiana taking on the Fever. That game will be broadcast on ABC at 12 o'clock. You have Phoenix taking on the Las Vegas Aces. That game will also be broadcast on ABC at 2:30. You have the Atlanta Dream taking on the Minnesota Lynx. And you have the Chicago Sky taking on the Portland Fire. That's all on Saturday. So you have some pretty good games coming up because they play Sunday, Tuesday, Wednesday, Thursday. So I'm excited to see these games. I'm excited to see the WNBA back in action. This is the 30th year. And I'm glad to see finally they're starting to make money to whereas they don't have to get through with their season, pack up, and fly overseas to help further compensate themselves.
1: Yeah, one of the big thing that you kind of really, I know Ms. Rota used to always complain about this, now with the two expanding teams on Portland and Toronto that created, you know, 30 more spots for players to have an opportunity to continue their careers. Like you said, now they won't have to go overseas and all that. They have an opportunity to stay stateside and play the game they love. So we'll see how all that plays out. It should make for a very interesting season because, you know, it'll help a lot of those players be able to, you know, stay stateside. And also give some of the rookies that used to, a lot of times the rookies would get drafted only to get cut within a week, couple weeks. But a lot of rookies made it because I know the Washington Mystics kept the most rookies. They had like 6 on their team.
0: Oh, cool. Cool. Well, yeah, I'm looking forward to the season. I want to check out more games. I used to always say I want to watch more games or see more games. So I'm kind of interested. And plus now you're A lot of your players from the NCAA are there, but the WNBA is drafting a lot of players from
1: overseas.
0: Thank you. I could not get that word out. From overseas. So it makes it interesting to watch, you know, but I think the NBA is getting like that now as well. Also, they're drafting a lot of players from overseas. So that makes it interesting to see, like you said, how many of these players actually make the teams. And, you know, you hate to see anybody get cut, but...
1: nature of the business.
0: It is. Not in the NCAA, but I'm not going back down that rabbit hole. Okay. Everybody gets to play in the NCAA. All right, Mrs. Sportsopedia. We talked about the WNBA. I know you also, you know, you cut on how many how many rookies the Washington kept. And see that you also pointed out the Dawn's daycare and how many players she still has in the league.
1: This year she has 12 key players that are on 7 rosters, and several of the rosters have 2 or 3 South Carolina players. I saw a lot of their stuff they was posting on their South Carolina Women's Gamecocks social media. And she was kind of flexing that, because, you know, it's always been a knock against her that she couldn't get players to the next level. But, you know, it's a huge... but still, UConn is kind of leading the way with, like, 17 players. And South Carolina is second with 12. So those are some of the top programs in the country that are translating to the WNBA.
0: You also have to point out, too, UCLA won this year, and most of that team made their rosters, because I think there were 6 out there.
1: First round, but the one young lady, Maria Suarez, that was traded for Flage, she got cut. So.
0: Oh, no. Okay. Wow. Yeah, like you said, that's the nature of the business, you know, so good luck to all of those young ladies, and good luck to them on this upcoming season. All right, you want to look at the recruiting rankings for the final top 25 recruiting classes for 2026?
1: Yeah, we can jump in and take a look at that. And this is for women's college basketball. The number one ranked team was USC, and they signed Sanaya Hall and Sarah Oakey, and then they signed that 5-star player out of Australia. And then the number recruiting class was South Carolina, and they just kind of cleaned up. They had Olivia Edwards, Jersey Robinson, Kayla Wynn, and Kelsey Andrews. And they also signed another player out of France, Justine Lubens, to go along with the young lady that's part of that class that played this year. Then the number 3 team was the Texas Lady Longhorns, which had to basically replenish their roster after Roy Holman's left for the WNBA, and they had like a lot of their star players that jumped into the transfer portal.
0: Yeah, I was surprised by that, but Madison Booker's still there, though, right?
1: Yeah, I think that was some of the biggest reasons why they really struggled, because a lot of the players felt like Vic Schaefer was showing a lot of favoritism toward her, Madison Booker, and Rory Harmon last year. Mm.
0: Wow. We'll definitely have to see how that shakes out. I see Kara Lawson's doing pretty good at Duke.
1: And she has the number 4 ranked class this year.
0: And Notre Dame's number 5. Kentucky's number 6. Now, that's the coach that used to be at Virginia Tech, correct?
1: Yeah.
0: Okay.
1: Yes.
0: Maryland Terrapins at number 7. Indiana Hoosiers at number 8. The UConn Huskies at number 9. And rounding up the top 10, North Carolina Tar Heels. Funny, I don't see LSU.
1: Oh, see, I knew he was going to point that out.
0: That's to all my Louisiana listeners that love LSU. I don't see them in the top 10. Are they even in the top 25?
1: No, ma'am.
0: They're not?
1: Oh, that is recruiting-wise.
0: Oh, well, I see that even the Texas A&M Aggies are in the top 25.
1: Yeah.
0: Wow. Mm. All right, Mrs. Sportspedia. Real quick, because, you know, we never get to make it to Lincoln Parish. We're in the NBA playoff time. Did you watch during the regular season?
1: No.
0: Oh, can I ask why?
1: I just don't. They don't play hard on the Rebs, and they play a little harder. I've been peeping at a couple games in the last couple of days, and they seem to be playing a little harder. And I know Thursday night, I think we watched some. Was that Thursday night or Wednesday night? We watched a little bit of Victor Wanyama.
0: I still don't understand. You that big and you on the 3-point line. Really? Make that make sense.
1: Victor the man.
0: I mean, he is. I mean, he can shoot from anywhere, but I'm going to need you down low because, I mean, that dude don't even have to jump. Just extend his arms out and he's blocking shots. He's doing everything, but this dude is perfecting a 3-point shot. Outside, you know, he's not even going down low. What happened to that?
1: Nah, they don't really play. It's more of an international game now where everybody's kind of clearing the lane. You got your slashers like Ant-Man and a couple other guys there that are just getting to the basket. So, trying to get to the right, nobody's really posting up making plays. So, it's a different game.
0: It's a very different game. It's not like it used to be. I guess I'm finna show your age and how you used to watch the Lakers and the Celtics.
1: Oh, boy.
0: Notice I said your age, not mine.
1: That's when the NBA used to be fantastic.
0: It was showtime.
1: That was the Lakers.
0: Yes, that was the Lakers. That was showtime. But, yeah, the NBA used to be fantastic. But that has, I think, didn't they try and bring that back?
1: Yeah, they've picked it up a couple of different times. But, yeah, it really hadn't stuck like it did in the 80s and the 90s.
0: Yeah. That's when basketball was basketball.
1: Yeah, right now we're in the conference semifinals. So one matchup you have out west, you have the Thunder versus the Lakers. OKC's up 2-0 in that game. And it's kind of been the storyline of this series has been LeBron and Bronny playing together in the playoffs. So right now,
0: God, call me a river.
1: 2-0 in that series. And the other Western Conference semifinal has the Timberwolves and the Spurs. And the Spurs are up on that one 2-1. And then in the East, you have the Pistons, Detroit Basketball, and Cleveland Cavaliers, and Detroit's up 2-0 in that series. And then in the other Eastern Conference semifinals, you have the New York Knickerbockers playing against the Philadelphia 76ers, and the Knicks are up on that series 3-0.
0: All right. Who makes it to the finals?
1: I'm gonna go Detroit, I guess.
0: Please don't support. Okay, I thought you were gonna say LA. I'm like, no.
1: LA won't make it out of the Western Conference.
0: Yeah. All right, well, we definitely have to keep an eye on that. We are at the end of the show. I'm not gonna even disgrace Lincoln Parish and say what's going on at Tech and Grambling. We will definitely hit that up next week. Mrs. Sportspedia, I got two fingers up.
1: Peace.
0: We are out. Sports from her perspective.
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25: Coming to you from the 580. Coming to you from the 580.
26: Hold up, hold up, hold up. What to do, what to do. It's the 580 boys. You know, we back in the building. This is a great weekend. And I hope everybody is having enjoying this great weekend. It's going to Memorial Day. You know, we know Mr. Cowboy will be in the building. I got Mr. Raider, Mr. Ranger, Mr. Maverick, Sid Bailey in the building. How you doing, Sid?
27: What's up, man? How you doing?
26: Man, feeling high anxiety because of these NBA finals.
27: What do you think about it, man? What about that? To me, the real final is in the Western Conference, you know. Oklahoma City and San Antonio, man. You know, no disrespect to the Eastern Conference, but, you know, supposedly the Knicks are supposed to be the best team in that conference. But Cleveland is just like, you know, was you surprised to see Cleveland beat Detroit in Detroit?
26: Yeah, I was, to be honest, because the number one seed, I thought they really had enough to really put it down as far
27: you know
26: as.
27: What you know what happened, don't you, Full House?
26: Yeah.
27: You went back-to-back game sevens. You can't do that.
26: Nah, yeah. That will take a lot of energy.
27: Mm-hmm.
3: And just doing it like that, yeah, I couldn't see it. That's what I said. I said, Kay needed help though still.
27: Yeah, he did. Just,
3: you know, that was the Durin, he couldn't do it. He couldn't help him none. So that tells me Detroit going to get another soldier.
27: Well, they got one down the road. You know who it is? He's in Milwaukee.
3: Yeah, they do.
27: Giannis.
3: Yeah, definitely. I think that would solidify. Yeah, you know, he's going to be on the market.
27: Yeah, he's ready to go.
3: He's ready to go.
27: But he wants to go play for a team that can go to the NBA finals.
3: Yes, you know what? That would be a good fit. He could fit in good in a few places, maybe even in Dallas.
27: Yeah, that's true. Well, maybe. Dallas got to get a new coach, man, because they let go of Jason Kidd. But Jason Kidd, he walked away with that deal looking pretty doggone good. You know why? He got an extension, and he got $40 million.
3: So he's guaranteed to get that, right?
27: Yes.
3: Okay, so what do you think? As being a, you know, a Maverick fan.
27: I take that money to be gone. You know, I take off about a year, you know. He's been an assistant coach. What was he at? Oh, he was with the Lakers. Remember? He was up under Frank Vogel.
3: Yes, sir.
27: Yeah. So he ain't got nothing to worry about. It's just a part of the deal. That's just the name of the game. That's how it goes.
3: Was he rightfully let go?
27: They have a new general manager now. In Dallas, their owners have got to show their fan base, hey, listen, we got to stop the bleeding after the loss of Luka Doncic going to the Lakers. And you saw how that worked out. You know, they only won one series, and that was it. They were done in the second round. You know.
3: Yeah, that's not looking so bad after all. Compared to the upside of Cooper Flagg.
27: Mm-hmm.
3: Yeah, he just needs a little help.
27: And Kyrie Irving didn't play not one game.
3: Didn't step on the court one time, so that's telling me he's definitely rehabbing. Do you think he may just call it a day?
27: No, I think he'll come back.
3: How old is Kyrie? Is he young, 30s?
27: He's in his mid-30s. But if you know, okay. If you look at it, the injury he got, Tyrese Halliburton, you know, he didn't play the whole time for Indiana Pacers, did he?
3: No, he didn't.
27: No. So the injury, that takes a year to recover, you know.
3: Yeah, to get the proper recovery. And, you know, you can't blame those athletes.
27: Yeah.
3: They got so much to look forward to because Halliburton could do what? 2028.
27: Yeah.
3: Here we go, Los Angeles.
27: Yeah.
3: Talking about the Olympics.
27: Yeah.
3: America definitely have to put together a solidified team to go compete with the Paris, Canada, your teams across the world.
27: Yeah, the Frenchman, you know, especially with Victor Wembanyama.
3: Yeah, he's definitely going to be thirsting for a title and as well as a gold medal.
27: Mm-hmm.
3: So, well, you said, just to get off the net for a second, you never had the opportunity to speak about this NFL schedule release. What are your thoughts about the schedule, your writer's schedule?
27: Well, I haven't had a chance to really look at it, but I tell you what I'm going to do. I'm going to get ready to pull it up right now. While I'm doing that, did you hear about Aaron Rodgers, what he said? This is going to be his final year with the Pittsburgh Steelers.
3: Oh, my goodness. They're going to have the cameras rolling.
4: It's a documentary for his retirement run.
27: Mm-hmm. He's trying to be like Brady did. You know what I mean?
3: Yeah. Yeah, I peeped that, seen all that. Mm-hmm. Told myself, come on, A-Rod. Oh, Pittsburgh Steelers fans, I emphasize with you because you know you're not going nowhere. Mm-hmm. But, hey, bring the yellow towels then.
27: Yeah, you're absolutely correct on that. And by the way, I'm getting ready to pull up the Raiders schedule. They'll be kicking off on Sunday, September the 13th. They'll take on the Miami Dolphins. That game will be in Las Vegas.
4: And that could be a W for you.
27: Yeah, it could be. Right. And then we play the Rams. We'll go out to Los Angeles, and then we play the Saints. So I think we'll go ahead and we'll be 2-1, and then we got to take on Kansas City on October the 4th, and that will be in Vegas. And by the way, we don't know if Mahomes is going to be ready. Where they got Justin Fields now, the quarterback for the Kansas City Chiefs?
4: They got the running back quarterback, Justin Fields.
27: Yeah, and the Chiefs have went all out. They got their running back coach in there. They got, you know, so they brought in some talent. They not playing. They mean business. You know what I mean?
4: He may be getting some tutelage from Mahomes.
27: Yeah. Where did Jason Witten go from the Cowboys? Did he go to OU or did he go to Kansas City? Where did he go to be a tight end coach?
4: Oh, he's going to be a tight ends coach at the University of Oklahoma.
27: That's where he went to, OU.
4: Yeah, he'll be the tight ends coach. Then his son committed already, class of 2027.
27: Mm-hmm.
4: Five-star. You know about that North Texas football. Now, where's Witten at? Is he in Argyle?
27: Yeah, he was at Argyle, but he was at Argyle and one of their like private schools.
4: Okay.
27: As a matter of fact, you know, back in the day, I had a chance to do a football game there at that private school in Argyle. They played a school down in Austin, Texas that came up. So you'd be surprised what these private schools can do.
4: Yeah. Hey, Shador's a private school kid as well.
27: Mm-hmm.
4: And we know, I think Deshaun Watson is talking about he's ready to go.
27: Yeah, well, they got a quarterback situation up there, Dylan Gabriel. And, you know, Cleveland can't – I don't know what to say about Cleveland, the Browns and football, man. They just, they got to do a little bit better job. It's Shadur's job. It's nothing stopping them now. It's a complete difference compared to last year. You know what I mean?
4: Totally different.
27: Mm-hmm.
4: You never know. This could be the season. I know they did some good drafting. There's a lot of good draft picks this past draft. So that could change the whole spectrum of NFL.
27: Mm-hmm. So going back to the schedule for the Raiders, looking at their schedule, they should probably be, if it's a question mark against Kansas City, and I don't think we're going to start Fernando in the first game. We're going to go ahead and go with Kirk Cousins, you know.
4: Oh, man, for real?
27: Yeah.
4: You ain't going to start the franchise?
27: No. It's like, why you get Kirk Cousins in there, you know? So we'll see what Kubiak is going to do, you know.
4: Kirk might start the whole season.
27: Yeah, well, you got to look at it like this. Okay, Clint Kubiak was the offensive coordinator for the Super Bowl champions, Seattle Seahawks, right?
4: Yeah, he got his own type of offense, right?
27: And they took Sam Darnold, and what did they do with him?
4: Hey, he went from bologna to eating prime New York strip.
27: So the bottom line is, you know, it's got to be the system that they put in place to make sure to execute the offense, because for Sam Darnold, it worked. And he was he was your backup quarterback.
4: Yeah, I know. Shanahan put all his marbles in with Purdy. It's just, yeah.
27: And I think y'all's weakest is y'all needed somebody that can catch the ball. So you got what, Mike Evans from Tampa Bay? He's now on your team?
4: Yeah, got on Money Mike is what you got to call him, because he's perennial 1,000-yard receiver, and he going to just cause problems if get to the red zone.
27: And y'all drafted a receiver too, didn't you?
4: Oh yeah, we keep the receivers on. We still got Ricky P. They let Jennings go. They got the kid out of Ole Miss, one of the Ole Miss. So it's only gonna be an upside.
27: Mm-hmm.
4: Raheem Morris is the defensive coach. He got to keep his head on a swivel, because we remember what happened to the brother Steve that took when they went to the Super Bowl. Mm. They let him go. So that job is never secure.
27: Oh, especially in San Francisco. The worst position you get coaching in San Francisco is DC, defensive coordinator. That's the worst position.
4: Yeah, because Kyle Shanahan, like, getting fired. Lynch. that's not happening.
27: Yeah.
4: So, yeah, it'll roll on Raheem. We got both of brothers now. I think both of them. So, let's see how that look. If they stay healthy.
27: Yeah, you're right about that.
4: Then, that's a very tough division where you got the Champs, Seahawks, got to play them twice. And the Rams, which one of the games with the Rams is overseas.
27: Mm-hmm. Yeah, a lot of international games, man.
4: A lot of international games. What did you call off? Eight of them the last time?
27: Yeah, that's what we did, yeah.
4: It's half the season.
27: Mm-hmm.
4: We talking about going global.
27: Mm-hmm. Big time. That's the impact of what's going on with the game, you know. They're going to Brazil. They always go to London, you know what I mean? Always go to London. Yeah. And they
4: that'd probably be the first.
27: They're going to Australia this time, too, in Sydney, Melbourne, Australia.
4: Where are the first team going to be at? London? Or, like you said, is it too great of a distance? It's maybe Mexico would be closer.
27: Well, it's going to be. When you look at the schedule, I was looking at it. Yeah, they're going to Australia. So, you know, and it's going to be great, man, just looking at all these games and checking it out and everything. Of course, first game is coming up right around Labor Day when you look at the schedule. And you look
4: right
27: at
4: around Labor Day.
27: Yeah, so what's going on. So the Cowboys are going to be open up. But when you open up the season, it's going to be on September the 9th, which is on a Wednesday. And that game will be the Seahawks against the Patriots. That's a repeat of the Super Bowl. That'll be on Wednesday, September the 9th. And then you turn around, and then you got a game that's going to be taking place on Thursday Night Football. And that matchup will be, of course, San Francisco against Los Angeles. That's your team. They're going to go to the Melbourne Cricket Ground in Melbourne, Australia.
4: The land down under. That's going to be big.
27: Yeah, it's going to be really big, man. So, can't wait to check it out, man.
4: Can't wait to check it out myself, man. I'm looking forward to it. But, you know, I'm ready to get Mr. Cowboy enough say his opinion. I know they'll be coming in. Mm-hmm. We'll be talking about it. Hey, did you watch the Ronda Rousey?
27: No, I didn't get a chance to see that. You know, did you watch it?
4: You blinked, you would have missed the knockout.
27: Really? How quick was it?
4: 17 seconds.
27: Who won?
4: 17. Rousey. Oh, yeah. She put a quick kick down, I guess. The lady that she fought, she got paid $1 million.
27: Yeah.
4: 17 seconds. That's a quick meal.
27: Yeah. Well, it looks like, man, it's time to take a break, man.
4: Yeah, it's time to take a break, man. So we need all our listeners to get ready for this good, great weekend special on the station that keeps it lit, BGC Sport Network 1 and 2. Bob Aiko, coming to you from that.
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5: With the Hawks and the Knicks. Now, I mean, I got to tell you, I'm a little bit concerned for the Knicks. The Hawks have had a really good season. I mean, you look at this kid, Jalen Johnson. He's unbelievable. I really like the addition of Jonathan Kuminga. I think he can play. I just think he was in Steve Kerr's doghouse. I mean, the athleticism. I mean, the guy can just play, and I think you're going to see that on display. I really like C.J. McCollum. Like, that's the one guy that we don't talk enough about because he's an older guy.
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40: Hold up, hold up, hold up. What to do with segment two, right here on the 580 Boys. You know you rocking with Full House, Mr. Cowboy, Sid Bailey, Sid Henry. We try to kick it. But you know right now, it's been great playoffs going on. And I'm telling you, when you look at the East, Cleveland could be very dangerous. Cleveland could cause problems. Cleveland could definitely, challenge the Knicks. No one, I didn't think, would expect for them to get past the Detroit Pistons. That was the first and foremost thing. It was like Detroit having a magical season, being the number one pick, and everything is going in their favor. They just didn't have enough firepower. And that's one thing that I'm pretty sure Baker staff and company going to have to sit down and look at when they go into the war room and try to evaluate how can they remain on top being number one seeds and then staying afloat and trying to defend that back-to-back. Because I got to tell you, the East is getting tough. The East is going to be tougher. You got Toronto that's young and up and coming. You got Orlando that's young and up and coming. You still, you know, Boston to do their thing. New York, so Atlanta's up and coming. I'm anxious to see what the Wizards can do. This is just barring injury when everyone is healthy. So the thing that sets off is that you want good competition. Everybody's going back on to, oh, compared to the 90s. And take this from a guy that was witnessed the play in the 90s. Yeah, it was physical. Yeah, it was tough. You had guys like the Malones. Carl Malone was tough. X-Man, Xavier McDaniel, he was tough. Charles Oakley, Vernon Cornbread Maxwell. These are the type of dudes that they'll be ready to fight you on the court. Barkley, too. So there wasn't no punk league back in the days, in the 90s. It was just straight physical bad boy basketball.
0: Oh, man, that's nobody
40: knows. And I know and understand that it was important to keep that type of reputation. Detroit's got to be bad boys. They got to keep that type of reputation to be tough. Gritty. I mean, they have it, but you got to maintain it. Then when you look up and you see a young and upcoming San Antonio Spurs, that's when you know, hey, it's been changed. This is where I go into the Western Conference. For those that don't know, the 580 is in Oklahoma. Not where the OKC Thunder are at. They're in the 405, but you can rest assured, right now, the only fans that they have are those that's in Oklahoma. When you look at the overall fan love for the young Spurs. So you can say this is going to be a tough series that could be going on for the next 4 or 5 seasons. You know, SGA, the MVP, he was awarded that right before they kicked it off. Game one, I think Wimby thought I'm not for certain, you know, he did have an outstanding season, but we can rest assured he'll get him one or two, keep doing what he's doing. There's just no way around it. So I just think, you know, overall, OKC is going to have to put some weight up and get a big boy down there to deal with Wimby. Because SGA's going to do his thing. That's for certain. But he's going to have somebody to hold down Wimby. And, you know, right now, Chet has been lacking. You know, that's where Chet's been lacking at. Trying to get in the paint with him. In the W, Hardenstein, he clubbed him up. He did his job. You know what I'm saying? Oh, here's Mr. Cowboy in the building.
1: Mr. Cowboy, I'm in the segment two. Got about 12 minutes to go, but you know, this was doing a dialogue to those out there about the Western Conference Finals. I went over the East the first few minutes. But you know, we can definitely talk about that. I've got some words

0: Hey, because his answer, that was totally unthunderish. I ain't never heard a Thunder player make a statement like that. Because they are the
1: He thought she was talking about him.
0: Oh, okay.
1: He said, well, he's like, I should have played better. But Hartenstein did a great job. We know Caruso's been pulling his weight. But I'm not going to take nothing away from the young San Antonio squad, Mr. Cowboy. Stephon offensively is a problem, too. But he will be the turnover machine.
0: San Antonio is almost a microscopic of the Thunder. They got a deep bench. They got MVP caliber, leading a group of young hungry hawks. And Wemby's an MVP caliber player, and he's got
1: he'll win one.
0: I mean, yeah, I'm pretty sure. I don't think he'll stay. He might want to join the Thunder and go on and get him one.
1: No, I'm talking about he'll get an MVP.
0: Oh, yeah. Oh yeah, definitely. Oh, definitely. He definitely. He might get an MVP next year. If he has
1: said that earlier, fans, so y'all know me and Mr. Cowboy know what we're talking about when it comes to the sports talk.
0: I mean, he was a candidate for MVP this year. I think he was a finalist. Yeah, and, you know, I mean, just like Shea, his first 2 years that he should have won the MVP, they gave it to the reigning MVP.
1: Right.
0: Joker, because, you know, they let him know, hey, keep coming. Keep coming, young Hulk. Keep coming.
1: Most definitely. So what's your analyzation of after game two, the victory, what do you think Thunder have to do to get the win in San Antonio?
0: Hey, they're going to have to bring it four quarters, 48 minutes. And it's gonna take 48 minutes and maybe some extra time to get it. This is the best series in the NBA right now.
1: Oh, yeah, no doubt.
0: Playoffs, not playoffs. This is the best series in the NBA. There's nothing close to it. These two teams are so far above the rest of the NBA, especially what's left in it right now.
1: Oh, yeah. The Cleveland and the
0: Knicks and whoever wins this series will win an NBA championship. It should be the Thunder, and I got a feeling it might take seven.
1: I think so.
0: I mean, the thing about it is these games are going to be so close going down to the end that it's execution and little things, and like you say, right now
1: exerting a lot of energy.
0: Right now, I think that was part of Wemby's game too. Y'all keep saying he's 22, but he played 49 minutes or something like that in game one.
1: Matter of fact,
0: San Antonio's whole team played like 48, 49. They started. Because of the two overtones, they had exerted minutes. And I think that's going to catch up to them in game five and six and seven. They playing lots of minutes trying to stay in there with these guys, but hey.
1: AJ found his rhythm game two.
0: I'm gonna tell you, remember when the Thunder got put out of the playoffs, and I told you, I said we gotta go find us a big man. But I'm gonna tell San Antonio a secret. They're gonna have to go down and find somebody.

0: to team up with Wembanyama down there in that paint. And it's a few players that could help. But I gotta look and see who's gonna be some free agents for the type of player they need. But San Antonio, I mean, Harrison Barnes, his time is up. I mean, he's a great backup piece off the bench. You know, come in, get you 5-10 minutes a game. But I don't see him doing too much more than that, being a factor.
1: De'Aaron Fox, he's back. I don't know his full status, but he might could cause a little problem because he's an offensive threat too. Caruso can only do so much. Dort can only, you know. When we look at Chet, I'm just saying, you got 5 fouls to give Chet. Everybody can see. You the only one with the reach. You and Hart to, and I know Wemby's tough to defend. I give J-Dub props. I give J-Dub his props. He took a back. You know, it's been a lot of. You know what? In your opinion, Cowboy, are they letting them play, the officials, or do you think they should have called? I think it's been pretty well officiated so far.
0: Well, it's been consistent. I can't say it's been well officiated, but it's been consistent calling. And with that, I mean, you got a first game. I think Wemby did a lot of holding. Second game, the Thunder came back and did a lot of holding on Wemby. It was called consistently both games. It wasn't called at all. So when we get to San Antonio, how are they going to call that? I think that's going to be, are they going to call the hold? Because, like I said, Wemby did a lot of holding with his offhand. Rebounding. Oh, yeah. What he does is he wraps his offhand around Chet on the rebounds, and he holds Chet on the rebounding part. And I noticed that a lot. Not just sometimes, it happens almost every time Chet boxes him out. He'll take it off. With him being 7'4", I think that's how he gets away with it. But it's still a hole, and they have to see. He's got one arm wrapped around Chet, and he's rebounding with the other. That's a hold all day long. They ain't calling it, so it's not a, I guess, it's not a hold if they ain't calling it. So you gotta, like you said, you gotta adjust to what's being called.
2: That's right here.
1: Yeah, it's.
2: You get what?
3: Bill.
4: Nope. Bread.
1: So, yeah, Mr. Cowboy, I get what you're saying. It's definitely Chet gonna have to really get down through there in the paint because Wembanyama is gonna continue to try to spread the floor. He's bringing the ball up the floor. I don't know what Richmond got cooking, but it's definitely happening. So,
0: like you say, it's gonna be a good ending to this series, and man, right now. And Mike, it might go 7. Eastern Conference is
1: because they the most the defense is key. Now, New York, yeah, they did their thing. coming back against Cleveland, we're going to have to definitely talk about that. Mr. Cowboy, when that 7-3 come in and do a little spiel on the Eastern Conference Finals, like we took a little dive into the Western Conference Finals. And because this could be the Knicks. The window could be closing for them. Cleveland as well. You know, when I look at the East, I'm seeing young hogs coming. You know, Detroit with a little experience, and then the Torontos, the Orlandos, the Atlanta Hawks just about to do their thing. And on that note, folks, we'll be right back. Y'all stay locked in with us on the station that keeps it lit, BGC Sports Network.
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11: 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It's been a lot of games I've coached at, and I've been on the tail end just like Dallas was. And we lose a game because of free throws. And we go to practice, and next time we're in practice, you know, I make them run. Right? Not run because they miss free throws. But here's, I make them, we do certain drills, and every drill is a running drill with the fastball. And then we go to the free throw line. I want you to shoot them free throws when you tie. So now when we get in the game, we good. We practice this. So
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1: Hold up, hold up, hold up. What it do? Segment 3. You know it's going down. I hope everybody's having a great Memorial weekend. You rock with the 580 boys, Full House, and Mr. Cowboy. Mr. Cowboy, you still in the building?
0: Still here.
1: Well, I know.
0: Rock and roll.
1: This is your holiday. For the people that don't know, you know, Mr. Cowboy served in the United States military, and he's definitely you know, contribute to being a patriot. So, you know, this is some for the Patriots, but Mr. Cowboy, did you see? Did you call? No, you wanted Detroit. I think you took Detroit over New York.
0: Detroit over Cleveland.
1: Yeah, yeah, over Cleveland.
0: Yeah, I did.
1: That was a shocker, man. What do you think happened? Why do you think Detroit didn't survive?
0: Young team, man. I mean, down the clutch, Cleveland made veteran plays, and Detroit will be back strong next year.
1: True indeed. True indeed. Cleveland made it. Is Harden going to be able to compete for a championship ring?
0: No. He's a problem in the playoffs. He's a turnover machine. Harden's got to get his turnovers under control. And he just don't show up in the he don't show up when you need him in a big game.
1: He definitely doesn't.
0: I mean, there's been some games he's played good, but for closeout games and series, tired games, Harden don't show up.
1: Harden shrinks. Why do you think that is? Is it time for him to hang it up, or?
0: I mean, it's been a problem his whole career. If you remember me telling you, that's why he was traded from the Thunder, because they didn't like his performance in the clutch, and they wanted Kevin Durant to control the ball more in the fourth quarters and down the stretch. But that didn't work out either, it's been a problem.
1: Yeah, definitely the problem. New York, you know, they're deep. I give them that. Their depth is there. Mike Brown. But where do you rank him as in the coaching status?
0: Mike Brown, I mean, I think Mike Brown was on the verge of being, he went from on the verge of being fired to earning himself maybe an extension.
5: Because you're right about that.
0: That first round, Mike Brown was fired in that first round. And they went out that first round, there ain't no way you can tell me. You can tell me that man's coming back as a coach.
1: No way. And we're saying bye-bye. Yeah, Mike held on to the skin of his teeth. And I agree with you on that point, Mr. Cowboy. He solidified himself an extension, I'm pretty sure. Brunson got paid a lot of money. Who else is long term there? Cat will be there. Hart. Pretty much the whole entire squad, huh?
0: Yeah. Oh, yeah.
1: So, it's definitely, with what's going on in the Western Conference Finals, like you say, the most watched, the most anticipated, is. You can't help but to really see that this is finally some competitive top tier playing, and man, we just have to go back to. So, what about the coaching scheme, Mr. Cowboy? I think Dad coached his tail off in that first game that we lost. I think I might have called you and told you, man, Shea should have gave it up on that two. I'm not saying that was the cause, but Caruso was hot, and if he would have just gave it up on that two-on-one, that probably would have pushed it to 90, they would have went up maybe 5. What do you think, Mr. Cowboy?
0: Hear you. I don't know if you can. Okay, I can hear you now. There we go. Can you hear me?
1: Oh, yeah. Yeah, I can hear you too.
0: Okay. Okay. Yeah, what was you saying now? I had a little technical difficulty
1: The coaching strategies, I mean, both are great coaches. But I think Dag is out coaching the youngster in San Antonio.
0: Bean, it's 1-1. I can't say nobody's out coaching nobody because it's 1-1.
1: Can you go back to game one to the play where Wimby was stuck and Shea recognized where if Wimby comes my way, I'm going to kick it out. And he just went for the layup. That was an excellent play call at the wee hours of the game.
0: So was that Dagno or was that Shea?
1: Dag drew up the play. Shea executed to the fullest. That's one thing about the MVP. He execute. He can execute to the fullest. And it's... Okay, let's talk about the role players of San Antonio. Is it Vassell, Champagne, Harper? I mean, what are your thoughts about Harper, man? Just being a rookie, you look at him as a possible threat.
0: I mean, San Antonio, I think the two teams are mirrored. They got these benches. I mean, they mirror each other to me. The only difference is they start 7'4", I start 6'6". I start 6'6", they start 7'4". And they start the beast, and as we know, SGA is the beast. I mean, both getting help from their role players. I mean, it's been a great series, two games. It's been a great series.
1: Yeah, it really has. And
0: so, I mean, hey, we'll look at it.
1: Well, we could cruise off into football, man. I know the schedule been out. Are you able to pull up your Cowboys schedule? Do you just know it? What's your thoughts on the schedule this year?
0: I mean, the schedule this year, I think Cowboys got one of the tougher schedules this year.
1: You got the 49ers on there, don't you? In November? Was it? Huh?
0: We start out week one, we got New York, we got Washington Commanders, we got the Ravens, we got the Texans. Buccaneers, Packers, Eagles. Then we got the Colts, the 49ers, Titans, Eagles.
1: That's the light part of the schedule right there.
0: Seahawks, then we got a bye. Then we got the Rams, the Jaguars, and the Giants. And then end the season with the Commanders.
1: No 49ers, I thought... That's a tough schedule, yeah, Mr. Cowboy.
0: I said we play the 49ers on week 10.
1: Oh, okay. Ooh, we, man. Ooh,
0: we. We got Cardinals, Colts, 49ers, Titans, Eagles, Seahawks, Rams, Jaguars, Giants.
1: You get through there, except for when that you hear that bump in the road in San Francisco. It's gonna be tough. Ooh, it's gonna be tough. I'm having a little empathy on you. You know, you got the Colts on there. You know, y'all gonna beat up. You should beat up on the Colts and the Cardinals. But San Francisco, now that's competition right there. The Rams, the Seahawks. Yeah, that's about. Y'all probably be about 10-7. 9-8, something like that.
5: We play. What is it? 17 games. Yeah, 17 games.
1: Green Bay might get you.
5: I right now, I ain't got no prediction on this schedule.
1: Houston might get you. Baltimore might get you. Frisco. You know.
5: Oh, man.
1: Rams, Seahawks.
5: Tough schedule all around, man. All around this year. Tough schedule.
1: Yeah, it definitely is. It's going to be. It's going to be something to definitely be looking forward to. But, yeah, starting off, you can't say enough about it, man. You know. Mr. Cowboy, did you watch that blink of an eye Ronda Rousey match?
5: Was it a match? Or was it an exhibition?
1: Hey.
5: They just gave her a free paycheck before she retired. That's all.
1: I'm telling you, free Millie. 17 seconds for a million. Yeah, I'm gonna let Rousey kick me too. After 10 years, she wasn't even challenged. That's just all I was saying, man. Think we got a few good fights coming up. You know, it's a lot to be looking forward to. You know, baseball will be picking up track. Before you know, we'll be back in high school football, you know.
5: Boy, high school, I was watching the high school 6A Texas. Dylan Mitchell ran a 9.92 to win the 6A 100 meter.
1: Oh, my goodness. What? That's a record, right?
5: I don't know. But I tell you, Noah Lyles' fastest time this year is 9.95.
1: 9.95, okay. And then what was that young man's record?
5: 9.92.
1: Ooh-wee. Yeah. And shout out to Plainview's. He's an Armour native. Mr. Cowboy's little nephew, James Williams, you know, Nene's son. He set a record out there at Plainview. He's just a big dog, probably D1, probably future Olympian, you know, just in the making. So, on that note, Mr. Cowboy, our time is up, man. 15 minutes, man. Everybody have a safe weekend, and man, it's nothing but peace and love from the 580 Boys.

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2: With your BGC Sports Network brief, I'm John James. NASCAR champion Kyle Busch died suddenly on Thursday, May 21st, 2026, at the age of 41. The racing world was stunned by the news, which came just hours after reports indicated he had been unexpectedly hospitalized. The Busch family, Richard Childress Racing, and NASCAR confirmed his passing in a joint statement, describing him as a once-in-a-generation talent who was fierce, passionate, and deeply dedicated to the sport. Known by his famous nickname, Rowdy, Busch leaves behind a historic legacy. He captured two NASCAR Cup Series championships and amassed 63 Cup Series victories, ranking ninth on the all-time wins list. The NASCAR community continues to mourn the immense loss of one of its most dominant and polarizing stars, while the family has requested privacy during this difficult time. With your BGC Sports Network brief, I'm John James.
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0: All right, guys. I'm just going to say it like my old man, Willie Epting Sr., the Reverend Willie Epting Sr., the late great Willie Epting Sr. would say. We are down to the nitty gritty. And of course, we're talking about the NBA playoffs and so much more. Donnie Epting is in the building. What is good, my brother?
1: Hey, hey, what's going on, man? Just, you know, chilling out, maxing, relaxing, getting ready for the summer. Whole lot going on, but there's a little bit of nothing going on at the same time. So I'm in that space of trying to find that happy medium. You dig?
0: I dig. And together, okay. We are Doug. So shout out to Dwayne Sutton. Of course, he is the woe, and he is not available this episode due to stupid corporate America, but we'll get into that another time. To the dopest engineer on the planet, Big Day, what's going on? Sports fans all over the galaxy, I know you know what time it is. It's your boy Willie Epting Jr. And of course, there's Donnie. Before we actually get into the show, Donnie, we gotta pay the bills. All right. So the first segment, it is being sponsored by, or brought to you by rather, us. Who's us? We's us. Who's we? We is the Big Game. Christian Sports Network at the BGC Sports Network. We would like to get your feedback on our network. 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And thank you for making us better and your first choice for Sports Talk That's Lit, the BGC Sports Network. Donnie, let me just first of all say it was good to see you last weekend on Mother's Day as you and Mom and Ryan came down for that particular day, as well as the fact that Cameron was home from Guam. So it was good to see you last weekend, bro.
1: You too, man. And, you know, shout out to the nephew, man, for his service defending our country, especially in the times that we're in. But nothing but blessings and best wishes to him as he embarks on the next phase of his service time with the United States Navy.
0: Yeah, and it was a bittersweet moment, I know, for his mom and kind of for myself as well, having him home for the first time in 3 years, and then getting the opportunity, Donnie, to drive out to California with him so we can bond even further was just that more special. So I'm very proud of one Cameron Rashawn Epting and everything that he's got going. All right, let's get to these NBA playoffs, because there's been a whole lot of moving and a shaking going on. Of course, we know LeBron James and the Lakers are out. OKC has advanced, and the New York Knickerbockers have also advanced in the Eastern Conference. So, Donnie, we know we're embroiled in a couple of series in the East, and really one for that matter in the West, in terms of the stakes. We know that Cleveland went in to Detroit and beat the Pistons in game 5. So, Donnie, let me ask you a question about James Harden's legacy, because we know and we've seen him shrink and disappear in games 6s and 7s. Your thoughts on James Harden, and how much would his legacy take a hit if he were to come up short again?
1: His legacy would definitely take another hit, a major hit. Being at this Cavaliers team, they went all in a year that initially started as, well, Boston won't have Tatum. But, of course, we found out he did have him. Where the only other competition, it seemed like, for Cleveland would have been the Knicks. The Knicks, we know, have advanced to the Eastern Conference Finals for the second straight season. But Cleveland, at the trade deadline, they went all in to get Harden from the Clippers. You know, traded a great player in Darius Garland for him. But if Harden comes up short again and shrinks in a moment again, I mean, the noise is only going to get louder. And to me, it's already loud enough. I mean, here Harden is one of the most prolific scorers in NBA history. you know, he's done it all. He's had 30 point games for how many different teams in the playoffs? Is it six, if I'm not mistaken?
0: Something like that.
1: Yeah, he's currently number 9 on the all-time points list. You know, this is a guy who, you know, he draws a foul when he wakes up in the morning. You know, he wakes up in the morning, referee right there whistling before he even step out of bed.
0: He's stupid, man.
1: I'm just saying, the guy has a knack for scoring. The guy has a knack for coming up big in big time games until we reach an elimination game or a 6 or 7 or whatever the case may be. And he just hasn't done it. So I don't care if you root for the Cavs or root for Harden or not. The dude has been through a lot, and it will be cool to kind of see him rise above that and at least get to the next phase, because he's been to one conference finals with Houston. He's been to an NBA finals with OKC. They went to another Western Conference finals also when they lost to Dallas, the year that Dallas beat Miami. And then next year is when OKC wound up, you know, going to the NBA finals by beating, which a lot of people didn't see happening, which included Spurs, myself. Wasn't it? Yeah, they beat Spurs. Yeah, they beat San Antonio in that Western Conference finals to get to Miami. And of course, Miami with the big three sent home the other big three from OKC. But yeah, the noise is only going to get louder for James Harden if he doesn't get it done this time.
0: Yeah, excuse me. I remember that series between OKC and the Mavs, and it was Dirk and the Miracles. That's what it was. And in terms of James Harden, man, okay. So as a fan of the sport, you guys probably know how I feel about that dude as a player, or his interpersonal skills with me in particular. But be that as it may, I think James Harden is one of the...
1: Have you seen my game?
0: Why are you bringing up old stuff? Oh, I guess I brought it up. But anyway, you make me sick.
1: That would have been a perfect opportunity to slide that sound clip right in there. But anyway,
0: yeah, I should have had that prepared. I actually think I deleted it, but I don't know what I did with it. But anyway, for James Harden, I mean, this is going to be his last best chance, in my opinion. Before that, you know, it was, of course, in Brooklyn where that whole thing just fell apart. And all those things, Donnie, that happened while James Harden was at a particular place, that's going to fall back on his legacy as well.
1: Yeah.
0: Think about when they were in Brooklyn, right? And Kyrie said, we don't even need a coach. Well, kind of proves that you did. But James Harden orchestrated that whole all those pieces coming to Brooklyn. Remember that?
1: Mm-hmm.
0: So I just believe that will rain heavily. We're talking about the legacy of James Harden. Okay. Now we know that the Spurs and Victor Wembanyama. Okay. The dude that this the stuff that this dude on is doing on the court, Donnie, is completely unfair. You should not be 7'6" with a wingspan of about 40 feet and can handle the ball, can take people off the dribble and pull up for three, as well as play defense and get down in the post. Is he the cheat code, Donnie?
1: Victor Wembanyama was built in a lab. He is the ultimate cheat code. He was built in a lab. You ain't human. I mean, all the stuff you just said, I mean, I'm glad you said a reach of 40 feet, because I was thinking Go-Go Gadget 80. But it is crazy. It is crazy how well adapted he is to the style of the NBA. And he is nowhere near. He's nowhere near his prime, which is even scarier.
0: Yeah, it is.
1: Good luck to the NBA.
0: Yeah, it is definitely a whole lot scarier. Think about the dude that had this dude had a triple double with 12 blocks. Who does that?
1: I mean, him and Brittany Griner. I mean, I'm the only two people I can think of.
0: Yeah,
1: that would do something like that.
0: Yeah, I mean, it's safe to say, in my opinion, or at least in my opinion, that should Wimby take on the responsibility, or even if he wants to do it, and I think by his personality and just what I've seen, he wants it. He wants to be the face of the NBA, and he should be. Mm-hmm. And then I think about what Kendrick – I want to ask you about this. I think about what Kendrick Perkins said about Wembanyama and Luka and all the great international players that have infiltrated the NBA. And Kendrick Perkins seemed kind of sour about it because he was like, we have lost our league to the foreigners.
1: Well, I mean, but basketball has always been an international game. You think about Oscar Schmidt. You think about Drazen Petrovic. You think about, he's not my Vetus. He's not your Vetus. He's our Vetus. Sabonis. I mean, yeah, those guys maybe weren't in the NBA their entire careers. You know, the NBA has made it easier for them now to be, you know, part of the league. But, I mean, basketball has always been an international game. I mean, the stuff that's going on in the country now with the NIL, the transfer portal, and all that hinders some of the athletes, you know, potentially playing in the NBA. You know, it used to be the fad was come out of high school. Mm-hmm. Then the fad was, you know, go to college year, come on out. Now you got, as they said on the movie Higher Learning, super duper seniors, you know, earning doctorate degrees, playing 4 years of basketball. I'm kidding about that doctorate degree part.
0: 7 years.
1: Well, I mean, they took enough school courses, but they have 4 years of eligibility of basketball. Maybe they get five, you know, in some cases. Because some of them have gone in and they go into the postgraduate. They, you know, they're doing their grad work or what have you, mm-hmm, after undergrad. But, you know, I think some of that does play a role in these international guys coming over, Nikola Jokic, and wrecking shop and taking over. You know, SGA. Now, SGA is kind of, he's the tweener. He's from Canada, but he played ball, you know, he played college ball at Kentucky. Mm-hmm, mm-hmm. As, you know, some of those other guys who, you know, who are from neighboring nations, Jamal Murray, same thing. What is it with Canada and Kentucky? You know, they have some sort of pipeline almost.
0: John Calipari.
1: Well, yeah. Mm-hmm. If you shoot it, he will call. Mm-hmm.
0: Okay, so I think I understand what you're saying about it being an international game and that it always has been. But I just remember a time when it was an international game, but yet the United States would just crush everybody around the world. And those things are not happening with the frequency or with the ease that they did. And I kind of believe that may be what Kendrick Perkins is alluding to when he says, we've lost our game, because the gap has shortened so much.
1: I mean, the 1992 Dream Team was a once-in-a-lifetime team. Other than that, I mean, there are teams and there are players on each team and there are drafts and there are different things that are going to keep, you know, try to keep a level of parity in the game. But that's the only thing, like, yeah, you don't even have the two-time three-peat Chicago Bulls teams anymore because of how the player movement and all that goes in the NBA.
0: Okay.
1: So
0: I get that.
1: Tell Kendrick to carry the Hades on.
0: I just want to get your perspective. You
1: know, the show on BGC, so I can't say what he normally say.
0: Yeah, I mean, I understand the perspective, and I really understand it from both points of view. Because of what I just said. Now, I understand it from your point of view as well, but the bottom line is that the gap has shrunk. And, you know, purists of college basketball or international basketball, for that matter, are probably like, yo, what is going on with this new age of basketball where the international countries have closed the gap on the Americans. Okay, Donnie, we're going to come back on the other side of the break. I want to get your opinion and your thoughts on the Jason Tatum, Jaylen Brown fiasco going on in Boston. Also want to ask you about LeBron, because of course their series, or their season rather, our season, came to an end at the hands of the Oklahoma City Thunder, another sweep. So we'll talk about LeBron on the other side of the break. For Dwayne Sutton, Big Day, Willie Epstein Jr., there's Donnie. Y'all come back and holler at us.
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13: 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I

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1: I just found this music right here a little earlier. I think it's kind of smooth. As a matter of fact, that's what I named it in the folder. Hip Hop Smooth. Welcome back to the second segment of the Shake Back Sports Show, BGC Sports Network. Big Day, Wolster, Donnie's right there, and Willie, of course, is on the scene. Just in case you missed it in the first segment, well, we talked about James Harden, his pending legacy. We're going to get back to, well, and we got to LeBron a little bit. No, we didn't get to LeBron, but we're going to get to LeBron, and we're going to get to Jason and Jalen here in the second segment. Second segment actually is being brought to you by Lake Crest Casino and Hotel. 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Okay, so Donnie, so as we know, LeBron James and the Lakers are out of the playoffs. They were swept by the Oklahoma City Thunder. And we know that LeBron is about 7,906 years old. He's played 203 years in the league. And the speculation is out there, Donnie. What is LeBron going to do?
2: All right, so are you asking me what LeBron's going to do? Mm-hmm. Or are you asking me what should LeBron do?
1: I'm asking you, what is LeBron going to do?
2: I think LeBron will play again next year. Or next season.
1: Mm-hmm.
2: As my man Franklin Aloysius Mumford, also known as Fam, would say on My Wife and Kids, I think LeBron James will be playing for a new team next year.
1: Okay.
2: Who that new team is, I don't know. But there's something in me telling me that his time with the Lakers is up.
1: Yeah, 100% agree. And it should be. Because as long as LeBron is there with the Lakers, and I think I even talked about this on the last episode a little bit, when the team and the franchise definitely needs to build around Luka. Austin Reeves. I mean,
2: you did do that before.
1: I've done it plenty of times. That dude to me is a baller. I understand that he has defensive skills, efficiencies, but for the Lakers and LeBron, the reason why I say, Donnie, that this should be it, because the Lakers are not going to get better until he's gone. There will not become a championship contender again until he's gone. Your thoughts on that?
2: Wow. I am going to slightly disagree with you there.
1: Okay.
2: I want to say two things. One, DeAndre Ayton sucks. Two, DeAndre Ayton is trash. And that's where the lack of the championship chase is for the Lakers. Yeah, big man. You don't have a big man. You got Jokic, you got Holmgren, and Hartenstein in OKC, Jokic Denver, the H Nation in OKC. You got Wembanyama in San Antonio. You got Rudy Gobert in Minnesota. Is the big man coming back?
1: That's a very good question, and one that I would like the answer for it to be yes.
2: I'm actually going to have out here on my Twitter, at hey underscore D underscore Ray. I want to hear from y'all. Biggest or worst number one pick in the NBA draft in the last 30 years. And I got a couple of other big men and a guard that we're going to have on this poll.
1: Okay.
2: Michael Olowokandi, Anthony Bennett, Markelle Fultz, or DeAndre Ayton. So that poll has gone live. Ayton, he has not played basketball since he left the University of Arizona. That's why the Lakers aren't championship contenders.
1: Okay. Well, I do agree with that. But that ain't the Lakers need so much, man. So much.
2: Are they the Cincinnati Bengals? Where the Bengals have, they got Jamar and they got T and they got Burrow throwing the ball when healthy. But they play defense over there. That's defense with no D.
1: Right.
2: You know, are you saying the Lakers are kind of like that, where they have some things, but they still need just a little bit more?
1: Yeah, absolutely. Because from a defensive standpoint, besides Marcus Smart, and if DeAndre Ayton would get his butt in gear, you would have a premier perimeter defender and a basket protector. But the bottom line is that the age of the roster is up there because of LeBron. And the fact that LeBron obviously is not the player that he was, there's other things that the Lakers need in terms of outside shooting. So I just, okay, let me just move on. So,

0: And it is a very good debate, and one in which you have a very good point. Because
1: sorry. You were getting ready to make a point, and I just kind of railroaded that.
0: No, but the thing is that I agree with you, and the fact is that the Lakers aren't anywhere or any more close or any closer to championship gold than in the last I don't know how many years. All right, Donnie, we're halfway through the second segment, and we got to talk about Jaylen Brown and Jason Tatum and the things that have been said by both of those individuals in terms of this past season with the Celtics. Now, of course, we know that Jaylen Brown said that this was his most favorite year ever in his career. Mm-hmm. While Jason Tatum was out for the majority of it. And then Jason Tatum said in a podcast that was actually recorded before the playoffs started, he was saying how much he wanted to be an NBA a finals MVP. So, Donnie, are these two dudes being that petty regarding this, or is there a real fire or flame here?
1: Nothing to see here, honestly. I think you got two guys who are alpha males and want to be a number one, and there's nothing wrong with that. But what I'm afraid of, and one of my favorite 30 for 30s that ESPN has done, has been on the Orlando Magic and the breakup of Shaq and Penny. And I'm seeing a lot of similarities. You know, this person saying this in this camp, this person saying this in that camp. And by the time we get to the actual truth, well, we don't actually get to the truth. You know, it's become a game of he said.
0: Mm-hmm.
1: And you got two guys, like I mentioned, that want to be at the top of the hill, but it's only one hill and enough room for 2 feet. I think it's nothing to see here. But if the right flames or the right fanning of the flames gets put on this, it could blow up. Do I think Boston needs to look to trade one of them? No. Boston just needs to just revamp the roster around them, in my opinion.
0: Okay, so I get the fact that they're both two highly competitive individuals on the same squad. I understand that. We also have seen both of these guys come up short in matters that mean the most. I'm going to ask you this. One of them is not going to be there next year because of all of this. At least I don't think so. Would you be more surprised if it was Jaylen or if it was Jason?
1: Ooh. Bold take right there by you. What did Jason Bateman say on Dodgeball? That's a bold strategy. Cotton, let's see if it pays off. I think I'd be more surprised to see if Tatum is gone.
0: Mm-hmm.
1: They both, of course, have won a championship. Tatum has been, what, a four-time first-team All-NBA? Mm-hmm. He's made All-NBA five times. Mm-hmm. Brown has only made it once. Of course, Brown's got the finals MVP. And All-Star games, they're right about neck and neck. I just think that, I don't know, for some reason, this is opinion here. I think the franchise has more trust in Tatum than Brown. And some of why I say that for Brown is some of the off the court things that he, you know, gets involved with, which is nothing wrong with that to me. Nothing wrong with it to me at all. But sometimes, you know, teams just, you know, instead of maybe throwing support, they'll just rather say nothing. And I'm not agreeing with that one at all. Not agreeing with, you know, with basically what I just said as far as how teams sometimes

0: But, you know, Brown is one of those guys. He ain't going to shut up and dribble, and he shouldn't. Whereas Tatum is going to, he's going to say what he's got to say, but he's going to dribble and, you know, keep things going.
1: It's funny that you say that about Jaylen Brown, because that is seemingly the growing opinion about that young man in the NBA. And I also want to point out the fact that Jaylen Brown, you don't see him on any major national endorsement deals. Tatum's there. Steph's there. LeBron's there. Giannis is there. SGA is there. Luka's been there. But why not Jaylen Brown? And is it because he's not the go along with the flow type of guy?
0: Mm-hmm.
1: And if that's the case, then kudos to him for standing up for what he believes in.
0: Right.
1: I would be just as shocked as you would be if Jason Tatum were to be let go because of everything that we discussed just now.
0: I want to say something real quick.
1: Go ahead.
0: I saw an article here on MSN. Dynamic duos of the 2020s. These tandems, these duos, Steph and Clay in their playoff history, 108 playoff wins, 24 series wins. Tatum and Brown, 77 playoff wins. They're next with 16 series wins. Of course, Steph and Clay got the four titles, and Tatum and Brown's got the one. One of Steph and Clay's came at the expense of Tatum and Brown.
1: When that's the finals that they both disappeared in at certain points or another.
0: Right. But it is interesting looking at some of the stats of some of these other duos. They got Jokic and Murray. They've got Giannis and Chris Middleton, LeBron and AD. That one don't count to me. And then SGA and Jalen Williams. And then also they compared all-time teammates. And Tatum and Brown fencing here was some pretty nice company. I'm talking about Jordan and Pippen, Magic and Kareem, Bird and McHale, Duncan and Parker, Steph and Clay, Shaq and Kobe, and then Thomas and Dumars.
1: Isaiah Zeke Thomas, my favorite player of all time. Okay, we're going to get to the NFL at some point, but I do want to ask you about the Knicks. And everybody has, I shouldn't say everybody, but a lot of people have disparaged the Knicks because of the Mikal Bridges trade and them giving up all those number ones to get that guy.
0: Five number ones?
1: Five number ones. And then I got another something I want to tell you too that I just heard on Friday. Who was I just talking about?
0: Mikal Bridges?
1: Yeah, the Knicks. Talk about the Knicks.
0: Yeah.
1: So the Knicks, without having to go through Boston and a formidable Milwaukee team that once was, should they be the favorite coming out of the East no matter who they play?
0: Yeah. Should, because we've seen, you know, some deficiencies in the other teams that are, you know, battling in that other series between Detroit and Cleveland. The Knicks should be the favorite.
1: I think I agree with you, because Detroit, outside of Cade Cunningham, the other guy, their other player that was injured, I can't think of his name right now, but they've been blitzing Cade Cunningham in this series, forcing him to give up the ball. And because they don't have any other like playmakers or shot makers or people who can get their own shot, they don't have enough of those cats, then the strategy is working by Coach Atkinson for the Cleveland Cavaliers, because making somebody else beat you or making somebody else prove that they're not self-checked is prevalent. It's prevalent. Yeah. So, all right. Up next, we're going to get to the NFL. The schedule release is out. Donnie and I are going to talk about some notable games, not just for our teams, but for the league as a whole. And we're going to do a way too early predictions on what our teams could possibly do. We're going to put the schedule up on the board. We're going to mute our mics and turn off our cams. Willie Epting Jr., Shakeback Sports Show, Donnie Epting, Dwayne Sutton, Big Day, Willie Epting Jr. again. Y'all come back and holler at us. Shake back, shake back, shake back, shake. We gon' shake
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7: 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Now what do you want to go to? Because the debate is on, is possibly 20 teams? Are you kidding me?
8: All you have to do is follow the model that you have in every other division. 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The FCS playoffs are incredible to watch.
0: It is.
8: And all you have to do is follow that model. 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I mean, it's real simple. I think their first playoff game is Thanksgiving weekend.
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0: Boy, that's hidden. Welcome back to the Shake Back Sports Show. Third and final segment. Yep. Donnie, what's going on, man?
1: I was about to freestyle.
0: I know, right?
1: There once was this girl from Nantucket. Anyway.
0: what's good with you, brother?
1: Man, you know what? I don't even want to talk. I just want to dive right into this NFL schedule, at least, man. I got problems and concerns that don't concern the rest of y'all.
0: All right, we're going to go there right now. But before we do, second segment, we did talk about NBA playoffs and legacies of LeBron James and the New York Knicks, and are they the favorite? But Donnie, before we actually move any further, this third and final segment, it is being brought to you by us again. And we are, of course, the Big Game Christian Sports Network. For the last 14 years, you've been supporting the BGC Sports Network. And for the last 8, the BGC Sports Network too. So from all of us to all of you, we want to say thank you. And we look forward to the future and beyond. Real quick question, Donnie. As we are live on Facebook, LinkedIn, YouTube, Instagram TV, and of course not Twitter because Twitter's tripping. But your tagline says, "Is it September yet?" Is that for the Braves or is that for the 49ers?
1: Yes. and college football too.
0: Okay. Well, I'm glad that we got that cleared up. Okay, so let's go ahead and move on to the NFL because, of course, the schedule release came out the other day. And Donnie says he has some problems, concerns, and whatnot. So we're going to put the schedule up on the screen if we can find it. What happened to the schedule? The schedule disappeared. All right, hold on a second while I get with the producer and retrieve that. But Donnie, let's talk about your concerns first and foremost. What's so funny?
1: All right, and the producer. I know that guy too. Here's my problem. I love football. I love football just as much as every other red-blooded football fan in these here United States and abroad. My problem is, I do believe there's a such thing as oversaturation. And I'm going to be probably not the most popular person by saying this, but doggone it, I don't want to see the NFL every day. Mm. Why are we having games on Wednesday?
0: Yeah.
1: And you think about these players and you think about these teams and how they have to go through with conditioning. Come on. Wednesdays.
0: Yeah, that's going to be a whole new normal because we know the NFL has been pushing for more games, up to 18 games per season for a while. And this is just another thing. Now, with it being the fact that it's on a Wednesday, they're not going to be going up against anybody. And let's just go there real quick because the first game of the year is the ritual, right? It's the former Super Bowl participants, New England, of course, and Seattle. Now I know you love the Seattle Seahawks, Donnie, but
1: yeah, with all my hate, I mean heart.
0: Look, and then on top of that, something that really stuck out to me as well when you were talking about your problem with the NFL, and it kind of goes along with the question that I had: did they get it right? And obviously, from your answer, one could assume that it would mean no, that they didn't get it right. But I think they did get it right because on Thursday nights, in which we would have the most pitiful football played, they got a lot of great games slated for Thursday night, at least on paper.
1: Yeah. Yeah. Agreed.
0: Mm-hmm. All right. let's go to our teams. Let's go to, you want to do the Raiders first?
1: Yeah, let's do the Raiders first.
0: Okay. So the Raiders homed Miami to open the season, then at the Chargers, then at the Saints, Kansas City, New England, Buffalo, the Rams, the 49ers. Are going to be a civil war November the 9th, Donnie. Let's talk about that game in San Francisco or Santa Clara between my Raiders and your 49ers.
1: We'll win. Next question.
0: It's like that, huh?
1: Yeah.
0: Okay, so again.
1: No, but I do want to say this, though.
0: Mm-hmm.
1: So that's at New York and then at San Francisco?
0: Yep.
1: The NFL is dirty. They're dirty. That's crazy.
0: Yeah, and the game against the Jets is at noon. Wow. All right, so Dice, looking at this schedule.
1: I'm sorry, I said Giants, I meant Jets.
0: Yeah. So looking at the schedule, we have the AFC East as well as the NFC South.
1: And then you're... No, you should have the NFC West.
0: What did I say? The South?
1: Yeah.
0: It is the West.
1: Yeah, you have your 17th game against an opponent of the South, if I'm not mistaken.
0: Yeah, then it's the Saints.
1: Yeah.
0: And we play the Saints in week 3. Seattle's going to be a battle. San Francisco's going to be a battle.
1: And that's back-to-back. The NFL is dirty.
0: Well, and then they have the Raiders at home versus the Chargers. And then the next week at home versus the Broncos.
1: That's tough, man. That is, all jokes aside, that's tough.
0: Why are they,
1: man?
0: Why are they giving us the playoff team schedule? I don't get it.
1: Well, you got to think about it. You got to think about the West. So the West, you had two teams out of the West that made the playoffs, right?
0: Mm-hmm.
1: And then the Chiefs were third at what, 8-9?
0: No, the Chiefs went, I think, 7-10 or 7-11. But
1: about 17 games, so.
0: Yeah.
1: And I'm going to get to a third place schedule in a minute. Mm-hmm. but just looking at the stretches of some of these games. At LA and then at New Orleans. Then you go home to face KC. Then you go to New England. And then you got Buffalo. That right. Matter of fact, find me a win in those first six games. And it might be week one. Might be week one.
0: I say Miami and the Saints. So that's two.
1: My boy J.A. Haynes the third ain't gonna like that.
0: Well, it doesn't matter what he likes. No, I'm just joking. All right, let's switch this over to your team, the San Francisco 49ers. I haven't really looked at their schedule other than the fact that I know we're playing that you guys are playing us. All right, so the open the season, they get right down to business with the Rams. That's on Thursday night. Miami, Arizona, Denver, Seattle, at Washington, at Atlanta versus the Raiders, at Dallas versus the Vikings. In Dallas?
1: Mm-hmm.
0: Okay, so let's talk about it then. Because I don't mind. I never mind trolling Cowboys Nation. Okay.
1: So I want to back up. I want to back up the game. We're at Seattle and then home versus Washington.
0: Yes.
1: And then at Atlanta.
0: Uh-huh. Home. Okay. Home to Denver, at Seattle. Ugh. Home to Washington, at Atlanta. And
1: that's a tough four-game stretch right there.
0: And the game against the Commanders is on Monday night.
1: Mm-hmm. Well, let me first off, let's not gloss over the fact that we're playing the Los Angeles Rams to open the season, a division opponent. It's a home game. There's no place like home unless you're playing down under.
0: it's
1: Australia.
0: It's the Melbourne 49ers.
1: Against a division opponent in Australia. Look, I have nothing but love for Australia. Good day, Mike. Crocodile Dundee was that dude. Why are we playing a division opponent in Australia? Play Miami. The league, NFL. Please schedule Miami in Australia. Or let's play in Australia later in the season. Not only do we play in Australia, Willie, we play in Mexico on Sunday Night Football. I saw the Kyle Shanahan said, well, maybe the league ought to let us play L.A. in Mexico and give them, you know, make them play another international game, too.
0: Mm-hmm.
1: Didn't happen. We're going to get a familiar foe in Kyler Midget Man Murray in Minnesota in Mexico. That four-game stretch we talked about, don't like it. Don't like it at all. I don't like the stretch later on in the season, where we got Seattle at home. We go to New York. We come home to play the Rams, I guess, because they're listening to this one as a versus and not an at. And then we go to L.A. So we got the Rams and Chargers in back-to-back weeks. Mm-hmm. Oh, and then after that, we got Kansas City. And after that, we got Philadelphia. December and January are going to be horrible. Those four games are going to be terrible.
0: Yeah, that is a murderer's row of playoff teams, and of course, last year's Super Bowl champion. And
1: one thing, bro, we supposed to have a third place schedule. Ain't nothing third place about this.
0: Not even a little bit.
1: Not even a little bit. Out of the East, you know, we're playing Washington and Dallas. Those things are good. Well, you know, we're playing the entire East. Let me make sure I say that. But we're playing the entire East, but we got Dallas. We got to go to Dallas. We got Washington. JD5 will be back. We're playing the AFC West. By the way, 49ers at Chargers December 17th on Prime Video. That's going to be Harbaugh current versus Harbaugh old.
0: Yes.
1: Looking forward to that one.
0: All right, so
1: I'm mad. I'm just mad. I'll hush now.
0: I mean, yeah, looking at really from November on, it's going to be tight. I mean, you say it's going to be an easy win against the Raiders. That remains to be seen.
1: Yeah,
0: and then
1: yeah, we'll get to Cow Toes. Yeah, we got them too.
0: Uh huh. So look,
1: I think we'll get Minnesota.
0: Look, Dallas, Minnesota, Seattle, New York, Chargers, Rams, Chiefs, Eagles, Arizona. How many wins do you see there?
1: So after the bye week,
0: mm-hmm.
1: I see the first three. I see the Giants for certain now. So that's four. So in those eight games or nine games, I'm going to be honest, I think we go 5-4.
0: Yeah, and of course, depending on how everything shakes out before y'all's bye week, I mean, the before is, it ain't easy, but it ain't necessarily the toughest either with Miami, Arizona, and D.C. in there. Okay. I think that is going to do it for this episode, Donnie. Any real quick final thoughts before we jump up out of here?
1: Final thoughts, real quick. Lane Kiffin, stay in your lane. You're not lying. You're telling facts. But stay in your lane. You coach the team in Baton Rouge now. Coach that team and don't talk about your former. Don't talk about your ex-boo. Concentrate on your current boo.
0: Enough said. All right. That's going to wrap it up for this edition of the Shake Back Sports Show on the BGC Sports Network. There's Donnie. There's Woe, but he's not there. Big day, of course. Sports fans all over the planet. Up next, the big homie, Box the Road with Donald Wehrman. Y'all make sure y'all check him out. Y'all make sure y'all take care of each other. Y'all love each other. Y'all hug each other. I promise it's going to be all right. And we'll holler at y'all again real soon. Peace, y'all. We gon' shake back. We gon' shake
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4: With your BGC Sports Network brief, I'm Nick Quick. On Tuesday, May 19th, the Dallas Mavericks announced they were mutually parting ways with head coach Jason Kidd. However, newly hired Mavericks president Masai Ujiri made it clear that deciding to move on was a deliberate choice to provide the franchise with a clean slate. Kidd still had 4 years and over $40 million remaining on a contract extension he signed just last year. According to ESPN reports, Kidd desired a promotion to president of basketball operations after Nico Harrison was fired in November. Team governor Patrick Dumont informed Kidd months ago that he would not be considered, and Kidd was subsequently kept out of the loop when Ujiri was ultimately hired, leading to a growing disconnect. With Kidd out and Ujiri fully in control, the Mavericks are officially hitting the reset button. With your BGC Sports Network brief, I'm Nick Quick.
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down memory lane on today's program. If you've got a team up by 22 points, you've got to finish that team off. 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And we're going to remember a NASCAR legend. 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I am your host, Donald Ware. Memorial Day type of weekend here on the program. Thank you to all of our service members around the world that protect us. Memorial Day weekend is about them, and we remember those that were lost in the various service members that have been lost. And also, you know, and we've done this for many years. Like, I like to kind of take a trip down memory lane a little bit, if you will, through the music that we play on the program during Memorial Day weekend. So we're going to do that today on the program. You can hear the song now. I mean, we're going to go back in the day. This is going to be a back in the day musical type of program here on Box to Row. Look, we've got a great series when you talk about the NBA. We've got a phenomenal series between OKC and San Antonio, and we expected it to be a phenomenal series. Not so much between New York and Cleveland. I mean, the Cavaliers had a prime opportunity on Tuesday and could not get it done. You've got a 24-point